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3: Okay, thank you so much for staying with us. So we're playing for you now from the BBC's documentary podcast. This one is called Back to Books, Sweden's Digital Backlash. And it's about how Sweden is changing course. Maddie Savage investigates why Sweden is returning to books and limiting tech in the classroom.
4: We were sort of the pioneers in terms of digitalization of schools, and I think everybody just followed us. They were like, oh, this works so well in Sweden, we should do it as well.
5: We jumped on that train very fast, and now more and more people realize that we should not have done that.
6: Sweden is one of the most tech-savvy countries on the planet. And in schools, laptops or tablets for every student have been the norm for more than a decade. But now, the country...

0: Sweden is one of the most tech-savvy countries on the planet. And in schools, laptops or tablets for every student have been the norm for more than a decade. But now, the country's changing track. I'm Maddie Savitt, unravelling its education policies and bringing books back to the classroom.
1: Reading real books and writing on real paper is
2: a school system that it was like in the 1950s. Digital competence is actually needed.
0: From the BBC World Service, this is Back to Books, Sweden's digital backlash. I've just arrived in Sickla, a former industrial suburb just outside Stockholm, with shiny office blocks and a new wooden high school building. Many of the students arriving are carrying laptops, but I'm here to find out how lessons have evolved since a new right-wing government came into power in 2022. In a common room, I meet final year students Alexis and Ludwig.
3: In some classes, for example, mathematics, I've noticed we've used more books during the later years than computers.
4: What about you?
5: For me, there's definitely been a big change. So basically my whole life I've been using tablets, computers, phones. When we have a pencil and a paper and a book, you need to do it all yourself.
6: Well, I'm Sophie and I'm 18 years old. My teacher has started with printing all the texts that we use during the lesson.
4: You're showing me a leaflet
6: exactly.
4: This is for Swedish level 3.
6: Yeah.
4: And that wasn't happening 2-3 years ago.
6: No, I don't think so. We didn't have a lot of papers, but now I feel like I go home from school with new books and papers often.
2: So we use A.
0: In a nearby classroom, teacher Karina Mikkel is with a class of younger teenagers who are planning short stories and songs using pencils and paper.
2: We use present tense or past tense.
0: Although Karina's specialist subjects are languages, she's going to give me a quick history lesson.
7: I first started teaching in 2009 here in Sweden. That was my first teaching job. And back then we had books, and it was a 2-to-1. So there was one laptop for two kids. And they didn't bring their laptops at all times. They didn't have them on them at all times. But then, slowly but surely, we got 1-to-1 system where all the kids had a laptop.
4: So by the late 2010s, everything was pretty much digital?
7: Pretty much, yeah. Like, we didn't have any books any longer as such. Everything was supposed to be online because it was the thing to do. They were supposed to take notes online. They were supposed to read everything online. And printouts were sort of not banned, but they didn't generally favour them.
4: What did you notice when the new government came in 2022? How has the messaging changed?
7: There was a massive push for, like, laptops are bad, books are good. We got a grant for a lot of money to buy books for the kids. So we're going more towards the 60s again, which is a bit odd, but it is more books, pens, papers, and classes where the laptops are an attribute. They're not the main focus.
0: Very soon, I'm going to dig into the research that propelled Sweden to make such a big U-turn and share some of the divided reactions to the shift. But first, we need to rewind the clock a bit. Why did this small Nordic nation become a global pioneer for digital education in the first place? Back in the 1990s, Sweden had a population of less than 9 million people, but it was investing heavily in new technologies. That's what it sounded like when you went online then, an era of dial-up internet connected to phone lines. In 1994, Sweden's then Prime Minister Carl Bildt sent the first ever email to another head of government, the President of the United States, Bill Clinton. A few days later, he gave a speech setting out a vision for Sweden to be at the forefront of global technological development by 2010. This is him remembering that time in an interview for Sweden's Internet Museum, saying some Swedes thought he was crazy. But he was convinced the internet would supercharge businesses and improve communication.

0: Education. A new IT commission was appointed, which recommended a tax break to help families buy home computers. Then, successive governments on the right and left also poured money into broadband connectivity around the country. By the turn of the millennium, more than 45% of Swedes had access to the internet, according to World Bank data. That's compared to less than 1% of people in India or Nigeria, and 26% of people in the UK.
1: I remember, because I moved to England in the early 2000s, we had internet everywhere, pretty much, at that time. And they didn't, and I was like, what? How does this work?
0: By the mid-2000s, things were going even better than Carl Bild had hoped. Swedes were launching global tech giants like the video calling platform Skype, digital payments company Klarna, and Spotify, which transformed the music industry. It was this digital infrastructure that paved the way for the education policies in the 2000s and 2010s that Karina mentioned earlier, putting laptops and tablets into the hands of every student.
2: Regeringens kommande strategi har ju syftet att möta och tillvarata potentialen i digitaliseringen.
0: This is a former education minister, Gustav Fridolin, speaking in Sweden's parliament in 2017, when he was part of a Social Democrat Green coalition. He promised to improve digital competences amongst every age group in Swedish schools to help prepare students for an increasingly digital world, at home and in the workplace.
3: Okay, you're listening to Maddie Savage there with the BBC's documentary podcast. Really, really interesting, and I predict we're going to see more and more countries, including ours, moving back in that direction because the tech is not working in a lot of ways for our students and for us too in some ways. But another day for that conversation, all right? Okay, folks, we are at the break. Let's take the break, do a little bit of business. We'll soon come.

0: Child's Month is being observed under the theme, Prioritize Our Children's Mental Health, Strong Minds, Safer Future. This week on JCF Now, we will focus on the well-being and protection of our nation's children. Joining us in studio are Detective Sergeant Jeffrey Brooks and Detective Corporal Georgia Smith from the Center for the Investigation of Sexual Offenses and Child Abuse, CISOCA. They'll share exciting plans for the month of May and discuss practical ways to create safe and supportive spaces where children can thrive mentally and emotionally. CISOCA continues to reaffirm its commitment to safeguarding our children's future. Tune in this Thursday at 8 p.m. on Radio Jamaica 94 FM and be a part of the conversation shaping a stronger, safer tomorrow for our children.
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3: Okay, let's go back to this special feature now, looking at how Sweden is in the classroom, returning to textbooks and limiting the use of tech.
4: My next stop is visiting a researcher affiliated with the Karolinska Institute, one of Sweden's top universities. 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
5: Hello.
4: Cecilia Nutley has a PhD in neuroscience and runs digital health programs in schools. Today, she's working from home in northern Stockholm, surrounded by snowy forest.
6: There was a very strong political push to accelerate the digital transformation in schools. So it was written into the curriculum that children, even as young as in preschool, and it was mandatory to use digital tools.
7: Was there much controversy around this at the time?

0: There was not much pushback at all, in my recollection. So it was quite well adopted, and people thought that it was in line with the ambition to have Sweden as, you know, one of the front runners in digital transformation.
1: So it fitted in with Sweden's self-image of being progressive, egalitarian society, tech for everyone.
0: Definitely.
2: But in the late 2010s, Dr. Nutley and other researchers around the world were starting to argue that digital devices in classrooms could bring challenges as well as possibilities. One worry is that some children get easily distracted if they're using the internet for schoolwork, because they can also access social media, videos, or games instead.
0: And that usually causes a chain reaction in the classroom. So if one kid loses their focus and starts going on YouTube or something else, everybody who's in the field of view of that screen is also distracted.
2: Schools can install technology designed to limit what sites students can see and keep them within specific educational programs or platforms. But
0: it's not always efficient for all sites and so on, so kids tend to have be quite savvy in finding their way around these systems as well.
2: Another core concern is how using screens compared to books impacts how children process information.
0: So just by the format that a screen introduces information is a little bit more difficult for us to process than analog equivalent information. And I think most of us adults noticed that during the pandemic as well. It's quite tiring to sit and have meetings

0: Nutley called for deeper debates about how and when lessons should include laptops and tablets.
1: So I started raising questions and getting involved, and I essentially tried to stop this and went to the media and so on. But it was too late, and no critical voices were heard at that time, basically.
0: Before we fast forward to the recent shift in direction, I need to share some important context about what else was going on in Swedish schools in the 2000s and 2010s.
2: You happy for me to record this, Andreas?
3: Yes, absolutely.
0: Andreas Schleicher lives in Paris and is Director of Education for the OECD, an independent global policy forum that studies social and economic well-being.
4: Sweden used to be a kind of star performer on almost any form of international comparison when it comes to education.
0: The OECD conducts the world's largest and most influential international survey of 15-year-old pupils, called PISA, comparing their abilities in maths, reading and science.
4: Over the last two decades, it has seen a steady decline, beginning in the 2000s and then accelerating. Over the last years, we've seen, particularly in the area of reading, a marked drop in the quality of outcomes.
2: And how does Sweden's trajectory compare internationally? Is this just happening in Sweden?
4: There were sort of many countries that saw that same trend, but not as pronounced as Sweden.
0: Andrea says one likely reason is the marketization of some schools in Sweden since the 90s. So they're run by private companies rather than local municipalities. And that's been more successful in some places than others, resulting in a wider variation of test scores. Sweden also experienced increased migration and rising inequality during this period.
4: Yeah, but this, those socioeconomic factors, you know, whether it's disadvantage or migration, you could observe them in many other countries as well. Sweden is not unique in that.
0: Andreas believes the most significant factor in falling test scores is likely to be the digitalization of education, which happened more quickly and extensively in Sweden than most other countries.
4: It's always hard to pin down cause and effect because we just see the result. But since that decline that over the last years is quite consistent and related generally with technology intensity in classrooms, I would say over the

0: consistent and related generally with technology intensity in classrooms, I would say over the last years, probably that technology component has overtaken other factors in Sweden. No?
1: An average of around 36% in other countries. And 42% of Swedish students said they used educational software, games or apps almost every day or more, compared with a 25% average. Andreas argues many digital tools can be effective in assisting pupils' learning, but he describes Sweden's early adoption of classroom technologies as too unstructured.
0: You know, what I would say that Sweden has done is it just, you know, put a lot of devices, technology into classroom without clear pedagogical intent, without clear goalposts, without, you know, very good training of teachers. That's the real main lesson. Technology in the hands of teachers is a very powerful kind of tool. It can create, you know, it can give teachers much better insight how different students learn differently. It can make the learning of students more granular. It's an amazing power for students with special needs. So all of those things are there, but the lesson really is if you want to reap those benefits, you have to have clear pedagogical intent.
1: The OECD's research also points to Swedish students being frequently distracted by personal devices in classrooms. The vast majority of pupils have their own phone before they turn 10. That's according to data from the Swedish Internet Foundation.
0: You have about 40% of students in Sweden who say, I can no longer concentrate because of my smartphone or somebody else's smartphone. Plus, we see also clear negative relationships with social and emotional outcomes. The students feel more isolated, less happy. So there are a number of relationships that we observe, but determining cause and effect is really hard.
1: I'm outside Sweden's parliament now, a huge round building that's been surrounded by ice recently during an especially cold winter. When Sweden's current government was sworn in here in 2022, moving away from digitalisation in schools wasn't initially a core policy. The country's education agency was actually working on a strategy to ramp up digitalisation even more. But by this point, policymakers in Sweden were aware of the wide-ranging concerns about the potential impact of screens on learning and the nation's falling test results. They gave scientists and educators the opportunity to send in feedback, including Dr. Nutley.
2: I was part of one of those organizations that was Arts and Hearts, and we wrote a response, probably 30 pages or so, going through all the research and what was missing in this strategy, which basically was pushing more and more use of digital tools into the classrooms just for the sake of using more digital tools.
1: Some of Sweden's top universities, including the Karolinska Institute and Lund University, also issued warnings about the impact of screens and digital tools, especially on younger children. And so did the country's Association for School Doctors.
3: Hej och välkomna till den här pressträffen. Jag och
1: After the review, Sweden's schools minister Lotta Edholm and employment minister Johan Persson held this press conference, announcing they were switching their approach based on feedback from experts.
3: Helt enkelt skärm till perm.
1: Från skärm till perm. It's a catchy rhyme in Swedish, and in English it literally means from screen to binder. In other words, it's about a return to books and paper, as I heard about in the school in Sickla earlier.
4: So, my name is Joar Forssell, and we're in the Swedish Parliament, just outside the chamber.
5: Yeah, we're looking out over the frozen ice, so it's nice to be in the war.
1: Joar is a newly appointed education spokesperson for Sweden's Liberal Party. It's part of Sweden's current right-wing coalition and oversees the country's education ministry.
4: When I was in school, everyone got their own computer, but it didn't work. So we're trying actually to get rid of screens as much as possible. Of course, with the higher ages in school, you might use them a little bit more, but with lower ages in school, I don't think we should

0: basing this on a documented educational added value. And compulsory changes to the school curriculum are due in 2028, designed to enforce more textbook-based learning.
1: We're pumping in money for books, for real books, and also for having libraries. And we're also changing the law so that schools need to have a library with a librarian.

0: more and more people realize that we should not have done that. We see that the impact on students, the impact on how schools works, has been very bad. So I mean, we agree that that was a mistake, but we're changing it back.
1: You're listening to Back to Books: Sweden's Digital Backlash, an episode of the documentary from the BBC World Service.
2: Okay, sounds like something we need to talk about at some point. That's Maddie Savage presenting, but can't do it today because we are out of time for today. And I need to say a very special thank you today to Camille and to Kenny. Thank you both so much. And as always, thanks to you at home for listening. Come back next time, which is tomorrow, when we're going to be having Feel Good Friday. I'm Dionne Jacksmill on behalf of the team. Have a great evening, folks. Stay safe and give thanks.

0: It is now 7:30 on Radio Jamaica, and it is now time for the JIS Jamaica Magazine, which is presented in time, allotted for government broadcast.
1: I'm Vaughn Davis with the JIS Evening News for Thursday, May 7. Coming up, Cabinet approves heads of terms for new electricity license, 60 non-governmental organizations to benefit under Capacity Building Initiative, and UN Road Safety Week begins tomorrow. The news in detail after the break.

0: case, treat it right. A message from the Ministry of Health, sponsored by the NHF.
1: Now the news. Minister of Industry, Investment and Commerce, Senator Aubyn Hill, is encouraging business leaders to capitalize on Jamaica's strong macroeconomic position. Senator Hill says Jamaica's low unemployment, stable inflation, rising investor confidence, and record international reserves are clear signals that the country is well positioned for investment. Reflecting on the economic shock from Hurricane Melissa, which caused billions in damage, Senator Hill said Jamaica's resilience underscored the strength of its fiscal and institutional frameworks.
2: Jamaica has been stress tested and the foundation held. That foundation was built deliberately over the past many years, but especially in the last 10 years, using fiscal discipline, institutional reform, and strategic investment in resilience.
1: The minister was delivering the keynote address during the Impact Leadership Summit National CEO Strategy Forum, held at the AC Marriott Hotel earlier this week. Cabinet has signed off on the heads of terms for a new electricity license to be negotiated with the Jamaica Public Service Company, JPS. Energy Minister Darrell Vaz says the initiative is subject to the execution of a non-disclosure agreement, NDA, between the government and the company. He adds that the Electricity Act and the regulatory framework will be reviewed to give effect to the new license regime.
3: It is to be noted that, as we already outlined, if there can be no agreement with JPS, we will approach the international market to identify a provider. The electricity license negotiation team awaits the signing of the NDA to proceed with the negotiations. At the same time, the process is underway to engage international legal counsel to support the process as the ministry strives to achieve the most efficient and effective process.
1: Last year, the government served formal notice that it would not be renewing JPS.

0: DPS's current All-Island license under the existing terms. The current license expires on July 8, 2027. Approximately 60 non-governmental organizations, NGOs, are set to benefit from a high-impact capacity-building initiative under the Fulbright Specialist Program administered by the U.S. Department of State. The Fulbright Specialist Program connects institutions worldwide with leading U.S. experts to deliver high-impact short-term projects that advance institutional growth and innovation. The local initiative is aimed at strengthening the ability of the NGOs to secure sustainable funding and communicate impact more effectively. It will be implemented through a partnership between the American Friends of Jamaica, AFJ, and the UIMONA School of Business and Management Professional Services Unit, and culminate in an intensive in-person training workshop from May 11 to 15 in Kingston. In addition to the core workshop, select participating organizations will have the opportunity to receive tailored one-on-one coaching and strategy development support. Interested NGOs may apply by sending an email to events@theafj.org or call 212-265-2250. And Jamaica will join the rest of the world tomorrow in observing the start of this year's UN Road Safety Week. The period, which runs from May 8 to 12, offers an opportunity for road users to join in promoting safe, sustainable walking and cycling, and managing speeds to reduce crashes. Vice Chairman of the National Road Safety Council, Dr. Lucien Jones, is urging persons to accept the messages associated with the observance. Acknowledging that he welcomes the 31% reduction in road deaths last year, Dr. Jones says pedestrian and motorcyclist fatalities are still too high.
1: So we in Jamaica need to ramp up our efforts to fall in line with the message of the Global Road Safety Week, which includes, inter alia, managing speed by the additional use of new technologies and the full rollout of the new Road Safety Act, including the numerical point system.
0: So far this year, there have been 25 pedestrian deaths, while 22 motorcyclists have been killed in crashes. That was JIS News. I'm Vaughn Davis.
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3: On this week's House Matters, electricity restored to 99% of JPS customers, government expanding electricity generation capacity, and Jamaica Dairy Development Board Act amended. I'm Jetta Francis. Stay tuned. Minister of Energy, Telecommunications and Transport Darrell Vaz made his contribution to the 2026-2027 sectoral debates in the House of Representatives on Tuesday, highlighting achievements and outlining plans for the ministries and agencies under his portfolio. Addressing electricity restoration efforts to date following Hurricane Melissa, Minister Vaz praised the Jamaica Public Service JPS for its ongoing activities, describing its response as nothing short of outstanding. He reported that as of May 5, restoration stands at 99.81%, with just 1,343 customers still without power.
4: The parish breakdown for remaining customers is Westmoreland, 1,283, St. Elizabeth, 60. Of the remaining customers to be restored, approximately 40%, 538, are not ready to receive power safely due to property-related damage, leaving approximately 805 customers who can receive electricity service still to be restored. Remaining work has been severely impacted by difficult terrain, limited access to remote areas, adverse weather, and challenging ground conditions, which continue to slow the progress. The final phase of restoration will proceed at a measured pace with smaller daily gains.
3: Still on energy, the government is moving to expand the country's electricity generation capacity to 300 megawatts of renewable energy and 150 megawatts of battery storage. According to Minister Vaz, the tender launched by the generation procurement entity is the largest tender ever undertaken in the Caribbean and is scheduled for August 2026.
4: This builds on the 100 megawatts of solar capacity awarded in

0: 2024, bringing total renewable additions to 400 megawatts. Taken together, these investments represent a decisive step toward enhancing energy security, reducing exposure to global oil price volatility, and advancing Jamaica's transition to a more resilient, sustainable, and diversified energy mix.
1: He noted that the government is advancing an additional 100 megawatts of distributed renewable energy through a strengthened net billing program. Minister Vaz says this will empower households and businesses to generate their own electricity. In the meantime, Cabinet has granted approval for the development of the National Ride-Hailing Policy, laying the foundation for a comprehensive regulatory framework. Minister Vaz explained that as the government seeks to modernize the country's transportation sector, the framework is necessary to guide the operations of ride-hailing in Jamaica, ensuring safe, regulated, and accessible mobility for all citizens.
0: A steering committee has been established to provide oversight and ensure stakeholder engagement throughout the policy development process. The next stage is to develop a policy green paper. Work is actively underway to advance the development of this paper to be tabled in Parliament within the next 3 months. This ministry is committed to transparency, and the draft policy will be exposed to public scrutiny, ensuring that all voices of citizens, operators, and stakeholders shape the final framework.
1: And finally, the House on Tuesday passed the Jamaica Dairy Development Board Amendment Act 2026. Agriculture Minister Floyd Green outlined that the bill aims to expand the definition of milk to include small ruminants, helping to better regulate the sector and take full advantage of a new and emerging market.
2: Under Section 18 of the Act, the board may, after consultation with persons involved in the dairy sector, impose a cess on the trade in dairy products. Given the current definition of milk, a cess can only be imposed on milk products originated from cows. This creates a gap in the market, as a cess cannot be automatically applied to other milk sources or their byproducts.
1: The bill also updates the definitions of dairy sector and dairy product in Section 2 of the Principal Act. It amends Section 40, which deals with the minister's power to adjust monetary penalties, revises the schedule, now called the First Schedule, by updating provisions on the composition of the board, members' tenure of office, and reappointment. In addition, it introduces a second schedule which lists the products that qualify as dairy products under the new definitions. That's it for this week's House Matters. Join us again next time for more on what's happening in the Houses of Parliament. I'm Jada Francis. Take care.
3: In a world of generative AI, seeing is no longer believing. We're living in an era of deepfakes. Videos so polished, they can make anyone say anything, anywhere, or at any time. But today, we are going to learn how to see through the pixels. Deepfakes. Now, these are synthetic media created using AI to manipulate or generate visual and audio content, making it appear that a person said or did something they never actually did. For example, a fake video showing a public figure making a statement they never actually made. Creating a deepfake is like building a digital mask. It usually involves three layers. First, the voice.
4: My name is Shion McCoy and I manipulated my voice for the purpose of this example.
3: That is a voice clone. It takes just a few seconds of real audio to train an AI to speak in your voice. Layer 2, the face swap. This maps one person's expressions onto another person's head. And finally, the most dangerous layer, context. A real video of a protest might be edited to look like a riot, or a simple sneeze is slowed down to make someone look intoxicated. So, how do we protect ourselves? Look for the digital fingerprints. Watch the edges of the face. Do the glasses blur when they turn? Does the jewelry flicker? AI still struggles with fine details in these outputs. Believe it or not, early deepfakes rarely blinked. If someone is talking, for 2 minutes without a single blink, they're probably a bot. If a world leader says something life-changing, it will not just be on a random TikTok account. It will be on the evening news and every major newspaper or reputable source. AI is a tool, and like any tool, it can be used to build or to break. Do not let a clever algorithm decide what is true for you. Check the source, verify the clip, and remember, in the digital age, your curiosity is your best defense. Stay sharp.

0: Cherry, my head are hurt, man. So much paper them want.
1: Calm yourself. May we help you? Look, we have the death certificate, tri-birth paper. We're almost done, man.
0: But Cherry, tri-birth paper no have Raleigh name on it, you know? That's so bad, not true. Raleigh was on farm work when he born, and to tell you the truth, me did vex him, cause that take too long for married me.
1: Oh, this sound like you're going to need a lawyer for go court, go get paper for say Raleigh is a father. Basically do that first, then go administrator general.
0: Court, house.
1: Don't worry yourself, you and him family them live good, them will more than willing to help back up what you're saying. Plus don't you and Raleigh name down as child parents at the clinic and down at the basic school. The amount of time me see Raleigh go PTA meeting. These are some of the things the court want to know so they can give you the paper.
0: Alright, Monday morning, bright and early, me go down at the lawyer office.
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3: The Ministry of Justice is hard at work trying to identify and address gaps in Jamaica's judicial system that will ensure more efficient justice delivery for all citizens. Stay tuned for more on the latest developments. A 12-member team from the African nation of Rwanda has been in the island for the past 2 weeks, conducting an in-depth assessment of Jamaica's justice sector. The reason? To prepare for the much-anticipated implementation of a digital case management system, dubbed the Integrated Electronic Case Management System, IECMS. The digital platform is slated to come on stream in September 2027. The Rwandan team, along with Synergy International Systems, have been working on phase one of Jamaica's Integrated Electronic Case Management System. The team, which has been conducting consultations, site visits, and document reviews, is slated to leave the island tomorrow. Chief Justice Brian Sykes outlines what their assessment is expected to pinpoint.
4: It will identify bottlenecks, redundancies, and gaps in our present arrangement and specify in technical terms the functional requirements of the system, what each institution must be able to do on the platform, how data must move, and what safeguards are required for security, privacy, and integrity. We expect this assessment to yield a detailed system architecture, phased implementation roadmap, including interoperability standards, data governance standards, training and change management strategies, and a monitoring and evaluation framework so that performance can be measured and improved over time.
3: Rwanda is partnering with Jamaica on this very important process, based on its own experience of successfully implementing the Rwanda Integrated Electronic Case Management System.
4: Rwanda has demonstrated in practice and at scale our unified electronic case management platform can connect law enforcement, prosecutors, courts, and corrections on a single digital spine, enabling the full life cycle of a case to be managed electronically from filing to enforcement. Their IE

0: CMS has eliminated paper as a primary record, reduced duplication and delay, and made real-time information available to decision makers and court users alike, with measurable gains in public trust and user satisfaction.
1: The task ahead is to translate Jamaica's legal framework and business processes into a coherent digital architecture which is fit for purpose.
0: A Jamaican IECMS will permit criminal and civil cases to be filed, processed and tracked electronically from the point of first contact through trial, appeal and enforcement, with real-time data sharing among key institutions such as the Jamaica Constabulary Force, the Office of the Director of Public Prosecutions, the Department of Correctional Services and the courts. It will support better scheduling and utilization of judicial time, reduce administrative overheads, minimize the risk of misplaced files, and provide accurate statistics for evidence-based policy and resource allocation. Ultimately, the success of this project will not be measured in contracts signed or systems developed, but in the experience of ordinary Jamaicans who come before our courts seeking redress, protection, and vindication of rights. An integrated electronic case management system must translate into shorter wait times, clearer information, more predictable processes, and decisions delivered within a reasonable time, especially for the most vulnerable of our justice system.
1: Chief Justice Brian Sykes. That's it for today's program. Thanks for listening. I'm Cheryl Johnson Hamilton.
2: Founded in the 18th century, Black River is one of Jamaica's oldest towns and the commercial heart of the breadbasket parish of St. Elizabeth.
3: It was among the first places on this island to receive electricity, piped water, and the motor car. A proud maritime hub, the commercial heart of St. Elizabeth. Gateway for the logwood and rum and pimento trade that shaped our economic history. The Georgian wooden houses along the waterfront, the masonry mercantile buildings, the civic structures by the sea, all spoke to a town of character, history, and dignity.
2: Prime Minister Dr. Andrew Holness, Black River was built low and close to the sea, and for generations, the vulnerabilities this created were managed as best as possible. That is, until October 2025, when Category 5 Hurricane Melissa swept through the parish, damaging homes, businesses, and critical services. Homes were flattened. Farms were stripped to the bare earth. The land appeared to be scorched, and some roads ceased to exist.
3: Storm surges of 8 to 14 feet tore along the Crane Road corridor. The historic waterfront was devastated, civic buildings destroyed, critical infrastructure severely compromised.
2: The disaster revealed a critical issue: planning without accounting for climate risks. For years, Black River grew parallel to the coastline. Hospitals, markets, courts, and homes were all concentrated along the coast.
3: What happened in Black River happened because for decades, development decisions were made without regard to hazard mapping, flood risk, or climate projections. That must now change.
2: Rebuilding the same in the coastal town is not an option.
3: We will not rebuild Black River as it was. We will rebuild it as it should be.
2: The Prime Minister says the solution will be a climate-resilient redevelopment plan that separates what belongs inland from what belongs on the coast. The plan will be spearheaded by the Urban Development Corporation in partnership with other development partners. This redevelopment plan is expected to reduce disaster risk, protect public investment, and create new economic activity.
3: The heart of the plan is the new urban center to be developed inland, safely above storm surge and projected sea level rise. This is where Black River's essential public functions, its hospital, courthouses, municipal offices, police station, tax office, schools, markets, and transport hub will be consolidated into a plan.

0: workable flood-safe precinct for the first time. It will have a proper town square, a civic park. The buildings will be designed to withstand Category 5 wind loads. Built on elevated platforms above projected sea level rise scenarios with utility corridors, drainage infrastructure, and emergency redundancy.
1: The waterfront will be developed into a South Coast destination with public amenities, an entertainment and tourism corridor, boutique hotels, restaurants, and cultural experiences. Dr. Holness says going forward, four fundamental principles will guide planning, construction, and investment. The first principle is strategic spatial planning and risk-informed development. The second principle is building redundancy and distributed systems into critical infrastructure. The third principle is integrated regional development and resilient economic clusters. And the fourth principle is economic diversification and productive resilience.
0: It will be proof of concept that Jamaica has learned lessons and that we are determined to apply them not just to the historic town of the South Coast, that is Black River, but to every parish, every corridor, and every community of this island that faces the same challenge as we seek to build forward stronger.
1: Prime Minister Dr. Andrew Holness. What do you think about the planned redevelopment of St. Elizabeth? What stories should we tell next? We want to hear from you. Send your texts or voice notes to the GIS Radio WhatsApp line, 876-405-0477. Thank you for listening. I'm Anjuie James Sawyers.

0: 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Roundabout JA.
1: Miss Jamaica Festival Queen 2025, Brittany Clark, hosts special reading initiative for Read Across Jamaica Day. I'm Andre Palmer, and let's go Roundabout JA.
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1: Tuesday, May 5 saw the island celebrate Read Across Jamaica Day, with individuals from all walks of life making time to read to students as part of efforts to reinforce the value of the practice. Among them this year was Miss Jamaica Festival Queen 2025, Brittany Clark, who hosted a Read, Speak, Lead initiative at the Kingston and St. Andrew Parish Library. The event saw students from 6 schools participating on the day, building vital skills through a variety of activities.
3: So we brought in about 6 schools from across the corporate area, and we have over 60 students who are actively engaged in sessions such as read and lead, read and speak, read and draw. We also have persons who are doing their public speaking workshops. We have speech writing workshops. We also have read aloud to our babies who are here. Those are the students who are under 6 years old. And of course, preparations for our debating. So our debaters are here with the Jamaica Association for Debating and Empowerment, preparing to enter. So it's a full day.
1: Mayor of Kingston Andrew Swaby also partnered with the Festival Queen on the initiative, making a generous donation of books and book vouchers to the Jamaica Library Service.
3: It's really a great experience. I'm very happy for all the support. This is our third stop in the full leg. We have a couple more schools to go and a couple more libraries to go. And it's really going to be just an awesome initiative. It's great to see what happens, the transformation of the students as they go, the excitement, the joy. And of course, we have tokens for the students who really stand out. So it's really an awesome day. And I'm really happy that we're able to execute on Read Across Jamaica Day. So stay tuned for all that's in store for what's to come.
1: Miss Jamaica Festival Queen 2025, Brittany Clark. Before we go, we make our way to St. Thomas for a taste of the Read Across Jamaica Day activities undertaken by the team from the National Water Commission, NWC, at several schools in the parish. Here is one of their reps, Marlene Davis.
4: National Water Commission proudly participated in Read Across Jamaica Day, engaging students at

0: several schools across multiple parishes. This initiative highlights the importance of promoting literacy and fostering a love for reading among young people, which is essential for their academic growth and overall development. It was a rewarding experience reading to the students at Yalas Primary School in St. Thomas, while another team shared the joy of storytelling with students at White Horses School. Several teams were also active in Clarendon, St. Anne, St. Mary, Portland, St. Catherine, Kingston, and St. Andrew, reaching a wide cross-section of students.
1: 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We thank all the persons who lent support to our students on Read Across Jamaica Day, helping to spark a passion for reading in the next generation.
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1: 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Like what you heard? Tell us about it. 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We're looking forward to hearing from you. Until then, I'm Andre Palmer with student engineer Joel Samuels. All good.
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1: Good evening. Welcome to the program, JCF Now. I am Avalindo, Deputy Superintendent of Police. JCF Now is a special program designed by the Jamaica Constabulary Force to enhance awareness on matters related to safety and security. The program aims to provide an accurate account of police achievements, foster proactive engagement with partners, communicate crime prevention strategies, and rebuild positive relationships that bolster the efforts of the Jamaica Constabulary Force. Tonight, police in the news. JCF encourages continued vigilance for road users despite sustained reductions. St. James Police appeal for help to identify deceased man. Office of the DPP seek witness for court, and elderly woman from Westmoreland missing. Despite sustained reductions in road crashes and fatalities across the island, the Jamaica Constabulary Force continues to encourage safe practices among motorists and pedestrians as the force maintains its relentless drive to keep road fatalities below 300 for the first time in more than a decade. The last statistics showed continued improvements in road safety outcomes, with collisions reduced by 32% and road deaths declining by 31% when compared to the corresponding period last year. These results are supported by targeted enforcement operations, which up to April 27 resulted in the seizure of 331 motorcycles, the arrest of 146 persons, and the issuance of 1,972 traffic tickets. According to the Public Safety and Traffic Enforcement Branch, PSTEB, the focus approach to road safety enforcement, particularly in relation to motorcyclists and other vulnerable road users, will continue. The JCF is reminding all road users to exercise greater caution and responsibility while using the nation's roadways. Motorists are urged to wear prescribed helmets at all times, while drivers of private motor cars and trucks are encouraged to wear seat belts and ensure that all passengers do the same. Pedestrians are also reminded to use designated crossings and practice safe road habits. The St. James Police are seeking the public's assistance in identifying the body of a man who was fatally shot during a confrontation with the police along Orange Road in Maroontown, St. James, on Friday, March 13. Investigators believe the man may have been known by the alias Simple. However, they have not been able to trace any relatives to uncover his true identity. They are now appealing to persons who may be able to assist in identifying him or locating his relatives to contact the Montego Bay Police at 876-953-6191. That's the Montego Bay Police at 876-953-69. Let me do that again. Let me get the number. That's 876-953-6191, the police emergency number or the nearest police station. The Office of the Director of Public Prosecutions, DPP, is seeking the public's assistance in locating a witness who is vital to a case currently before the Home Circuit Court. She is Raina Pringle, whose last known address is Dillon Avenue, Kingston 5. Pringle is scheduled to appear before the court on Wednesday, July 8. Raina Pringle or anyone knowing her whereabouts is asked to contact the Office of the DPP at 876-906-6321. That's 876-906-6321, the police emergency 119 number, or the nearest police station. And finally, 67-year-old Isola Ramsey of Bethelton, Westmoreland, was reported missing on Wednesday, May 6th. She's of dark complexion, medium build, and is approximately 142 centimeters or 4 feet 8 inches tall. Reports from the Bethelton police are that about 10 a.m. on Tuesday, April 16, Ramsey was last seen at her home wearing a denim dress and a pair of brown slippers. All efforts to locate her have proven futile. Anyone knowing the whereabouts of Isola Ramsey is asked to contact the Bethelton police at 876-822-4751. That's 876-822-4751, the police emergency number 119, or the nearest police station. For these and other stories, you can follow our social media pages, Facebook, Instagram, TikTok, and YouTube at Jamaica Constabulary Force, and on X at Jamaica Constab, or visit our website at jcf.gov.jm. You can also view our Wanted Wednesdays post or join the conversation by following our community safety and security branch teams as they actively engage their various communities. And if you have concerns, if you have commendations, you can send your suggestions also to talkback@jcf.gov.jm, or visit our social media pages and leave your comments. And we remind you that if you have witnessed, if you have been a victim of any form of police misconduct, or if you have a report to make, or you just need to get some advice, you can speak with someone at IPROBE, the Inspectorate and Professional Standards Oversight Bureau. The office is located at 56.5 Duke Street, Kingston. Contact numbers are 876-968-9533. That's the landline, 876-968-9533, or the hotline at 876-838-3084. So Miss Bartley is out. Diane is always on some other business of where work is concerned, work related assignments, so she's not in. But I have a full studio tonight, so I'm not alone, and we have so much to talk about. Very, very real hot topic. Our guests are here ready to go, but just want to advise that, well, last week we had SSP Lindsay Shearing on the law enforcement torch run Flame of Hope, and last week we learned that the torch was over in Area 1. Now this week it's over in Area 2, that's Portland Division. It will move into St. Mary tomorrow and should be over in St. Anne by Monday, because at the end of May, when we have our National Athletics Championships, then the torch will enter our arena, and that's where it will be for the final leg, talking about our Special Olympics and the security forces coming together, as also members from the communities, to look out for our Special Olympians and to raise funds to help our Special Olympic teams. And we are talking about inclusion and understanding these persons with these disabilities. We love them and we always want to share and to assist them in the way that we can. And our championships, the sports, we have had Area 8, 7, 2, and we had Area 6 today. Diane is from Area 6. I know Diane are not running. You cannot run at your age. So you know you're not over there running today. Clarendon, that's Area 3. Clarendon, St. Elizabeth, and Manchester had theirs yesterday. And coming up tomorrow, we will have Area 5. So all roads will lead to the National Police College. That's where Area 5, which is St. Andrew North, St. Catherine North and South, and St. Thomas. The athletes will be out there. And our commissioner, Dr. Kevin Blake, he encourages strong participation. And, you know, our men and women, the rivalry is nice. It's good for downtime. We get to see some of our colleagues that we have not seen in a while. And we get to, of course, this is where we play hard. So we work hard and we play hard. And that's what we're about, friendly rivalry. And also, we ensure that we stay healthy and we connect with each other. So come on out, join us wherever you are from, and you have your team, come on out and support us. We are JCF. We're still a force for good. Your safety is still our priority. At the same time, we have our men and women who still need to ensure that their mental wellness and health is in good place so that we can serve you well. If you're just tuning in, this is the program JCF Now. Stick and stay. We'll be right back.

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0: greatest love of all, Whitney Houston. As we celebrate Child's Month 2026, the focus is squarely on prioritizing our children's mental health and safety. Strong minds, safer future. And we're paying attention to what our children do online. Reports have shown that sexual offenses against children can start online. So the danger is no longer just on the streets. It's also on social media, and it is in popular gaming apps that they use at home. To talk to us more about these growing risks online, online grooming, and why constant monitoring is now essential, we have the Divisional Detective Inspector at Sesoka Kingston, Detective Sergeant Jeffrey Brooks, and we have the Second in Command at Sesoka St. Catherine North, Detective Corporal Georgia Smith. Good evening, lady, gentlemen.
1: Good evening, ma'am.
0: Right. Georgia, long time, I didn't see you.
2: I am here, ma'am, I am here.
0: Yes, good to see you.
2: Thank you very much.
0: You turn big sleuth, big investigator and all of these things. So we're going to talk up a storm tonight because we're talking about our children. They are the future, we normally say. And I know from Sesoka, Commander has been, and team, they have been really, really on the move to warn and raise more awareness on what is happening. So recently on the Force for Good podcast, and we have seen other platforms that they have been on too, where the rising online child exploitation and social media is a gateway for predators. And that reports are showing that our children, as young as 10 years old, are arranging in-person meetings.
1: That's true.
0: With individuals they meet online. Talk to us. I'm not sure who will start off the conversation. Beyond just monitoring, what are some of these specific red flags that we're seeing?
1: When we look at what is happening now in our society, especially concerning our younger persons, the female basically, as early as 10 years old, we are seeing practices of grooming taking place. And sexual grooming is one of the main offenses that have been committed under the sexual offenses. And you check our records, it is showing that it is one such of our main topic. Offenses are being committed by elders, older persons than the children, adults. And the Section 9 of our Sexual Offenses Act is what we're really guided by in terms of what we look for when the offense of grooming is committed. Some of the red flags, I would say to parents, be careful, just watch the devices that the children are on. You will see sudden changes from them. Sometimes they're on the device and you see they suddenly, they see you coming or hear a parent coming, they try to hide the screen, change the screen, that sort of things. Look out for them in terms of what they have. Sometimes you see a child, in recent reports, we have seen where a child in the household, mother and father, and the child is coming home with an iPhone or a Samsung S24. And
0: 10-year-old?
1: Yes, there's no question being asked of these things. Where did you get this from? And those are some of the red flags. That are some of the implements that are used to by senior person to groom their children.
0: I remember when I was growing up, you could not go in Miss Cherry yard with somebody pencil. You could not take a book from school or a pencil from school and bring it home, and mommy is okay with it. So how you come home with phone and it's not a problem?
1: And that is a challenge for us. Sometimes they come to the unit and these report, and we're wondering how, where's the supervision? Who has control of these children during the absence of mommy or daddy at the time who might be at work? Some of the children, they have to be staying with their grandmothers or their grandparents who are not so au fait with social media and devices and that sort of thing. So the children get them sometimes to really manipulate their grandparents in those regards, and hook up on social media with other persons who are not known to them, so they started

0: a conversation. Most of the report is that's a meeting ground for them. Instagram, TikTok, that sort of things, those sort of things. So
1: why 10? Why 10? Why not 11? Why not 15? Why not 16? Is there a paradigm shift why the age 10 is of this major concern?
0: Yes, we do think so. There's a paradigm shift. Before now, the main grouping would say would probably 12 to 15, going up to 16. But now we are seeing the younger persons catching on, are getting involved. They are primary school age, probably 5th grade, 6th grade. We are seeing the numbers. We are being guided by the numbers based on our reports that we are getting, and we're seeing the involvement of children in that age group even more often and frequent now.
1: You have been an avid investigator, and I'm sure you have seen different ways in which these offenses are committed and some of the stigma that's attached to maybe the child or the children do not want to say anything about what is happening or why are they glued to their phones or their gadgets and allowing this kind of conversation with people online. Miss Smith, talk to us.
2: So basically, Sisoka is trying their best to dismantle this type of stigma, rather, by public education. So we go into the schools, we do lectures once we're invited in, or we will just pop up from time to time at a devotion, during the lunch session, you name it, boys' days, girls' day, career day, just to name a few, where we'll do some lectures and some workup to, you know, just bring these kids through the Sexual Offences Act and let them be aware of the offences that fall on the schedule. We give them tips, guidelines, and we also work with the teachers to let them know that once a report comes to them, they are not supposed to hide it or wait until parent comes. They can take the child, the guidance counselor, principal, any teacher, because they're under the schedule as a prescribed person. Mm-hmm. So they should take that child to the station and we will take it from there.
1: In the event that the child is not willing to talk, how do you extract information from the child?
2: Okay, so we work closely with the Child Protection Family Services Agency, as also the Victim Services Division. The Victim Services Division, they are responsible for the counseling sessions with these type of victims. So sometimes we either call them to the office, they come in, set up a nice little play area, and do their workups, right? Or we even have to go down on that mat with them, play with them, let them get comfortable with us so that they're in a better position to open to us and give us the information that we so desire.
1: We always talk about getting the partnership. So we have the guidance counselors, the deans of discipline, and somebody has to give account. We're talking about accountability now for the child's safety. And it extends beyond just the household, because if the child is at home and not able to talk to whomever they're going to have to talk to somebody else. What roles do neighbors or teachers, they're already in the institutions. What roles really do neighbors or anybody else within the community play if they suspect these red flags?
2: So, you know that we're in a society now where persons often go by this mantra that see and blind, ear and deaf. But we let them know. We go out in the areas as well with our very own CSSB units and do walkthroughs, or just by even social media platforms. You know, we have our very own CCN, and we let these persons know that, listen, you can just pick up the phone, call 119-984-2305, which is the Spanish Town Police Station, any medium. You don't have to give your name or anything. Just give us the information or give us the direction to the location where we can find this child that is being abused, you name it. And we will do our workups from there and do the necessaries.
1: If you're just tuning in, you have a thought, hold it, pin it.

0: right there. We're going for the break. We're talking with the operatives from Sisoka, and we're looking at from protection to prevention, creating safer environments and healthier minds for our children. Stick and stay. JCF Now will be right back.
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0: Welcome back. This is a program JCF Now, and we're talking with Detective Sergeant Jeffrey Brooks, Sisoka Kingston, and Detective Corporal Georgia Smith, Sisoka St. Catherine North. And before the break, Sarge, we were just asking about neighbors and what role they play. It takes a village to raise a child.
1: Yes, ma'am, it is. And we do welcome intervention from neighbors. Anybody in society who see and know of child being abused or offenses being committed upon children, they too have a right, and it is a responsibility of theirs also to report these offenses to the police, and we do welcome their intervention in that regards.
0: I kind of see them like first responders in a sense, because if parents are not there, we know sometimes the children come home before the parents, and so yes. If there's anything happening, these are persons who perhaps know what's happening long before, and so they are able to initiate, I put that in quotation, yes, the investigation. How do they readily report it to Sisoka, or what do you find is the norm for persons who really want to assist, see something and want to talk about it?
1: Yes, I would say they readily reported it to us. Sometimes we get our calls on our phone line. We do get the calls from neighbors. They are not required or pressured in any way to identify themselves, but just identify us to, or point us to where the victim is, and we will take it from there. It's not a requirement from them really to give us statement if they don't want to. We are not forcing them in order, but just give us the information that we can act and protect our children.
0: Great. Let's go back to some points you were making earlier, Ms. Smith. We're talking about those children who

0: don't talk much and how you, we extract the information from them, because sometimes they may feel trapped in the silence. Where Sisoka is concerned, how or what specific legal or psychological protection is offered there to ensure that the identity, one, and the dignity remain of the child remain intact throughout the investigation?
1: Okay, so for a victim trapped by silence is not often by choice, right? But this silence is usually shaped by fear or shame or belief that it will make things worse.
0: Mm-hmm.
1: So maybe they'll think that persons in their community or even relatives, school classmates, you name a few, will look down on them. So they often hide and bottle these feelings, keep them for a while until you see them act out, right? And you say that, okay, this is not the norm for this child to behave in this manner. So what is happening? Or you will see where they commit self-harm. So they use razors or other implements to cut their skin. You know that something is wrong. So we either have to go through VSD or we take another step to see, we're going to have to let this child get some form of psychological counseling, or victim get some sort of psychological assessment being done on them, because sometimes this is where they open up to say, I was raped or some form of abuse took place at a particular venture.
0: Or some grooming might be taking place.
1: Yes, definitely, especially in the household, because we are seeing a rise on that, where most of the offences committed now are within the household. So a relative, stepfather, father, or cousin, grandfather, just to name a few. We also have the rise where we are having it within the schools. Yes.
0: Explain that one.
1: Within the schools. So for us in St. Catherine North, for the past week or so, we would have seen a trend where they are performing certain activities, and it's been videoed. And in 2 days from now, you see it on the internet. So remember now, teacher at school is not aware of this, parents aren't aware of this, but there's a video out there showing this child engaging in certain activities, right? So we are basically in the process to do a clampdown on that, as also we know that not because an unfortunate situation like that took place, we still have to treat them as a victim. We still have to give them that level of security and guidance that they need. We can't leave them out in the world feeling cold. So mommy don't want them, relatives don't want to be a part of them because of the stigma that is now out in the world attached to them. So we oftentimes have to just take them under our wings and have them do a day-to-day check-in with us at the office, or we talk to them on the phone. We have to make the time for them, because sometimes really and truly parents are not giving them that little leverage for them to open up to them. So as the investigators, we oftentimes have to just put down the pens and papers and stop what we're doing and just give them even that 3 minutes that they so desire, right? We have to keep in mind also that the Data Protection Act at Sisoka, so interviewing of these victims, the statement recordings, we keep those close to heart. So you don't have to be in a situation where you're saying, oh my God, me go to the station and make a report and it'll go out in the open tomorrow morning and everybody are going to say, Georgia, come at the station and make a report that she was raped. No, we keep you close at heart. We work with you through the storm. And it's not just for reports that would have just taken place, whether within the 72-hour window period. We have reports coming as far as 10 years ago, right? But you are still a victim out there, and we will still give you that guidance and protection that you so desire.
0: Do we have a resident psychologist or psychiatrist?

0: No, we our stakeholders, victim support the branch, they are the one who we rely on in that respect, in terms of counseling for our victims. And they are on board, they are readily available at a moment's notice. They are basically like is a part of our family. So the victim support unit is always with us, likewise CPFSA. They're always there with us for our victims.
1: Let's stay on this side of these vulnerable victims, and I'm putting that right in there to really highlight where I'm going. We're talking about now our children that are persons with disabilities. And recently you visited the one of the schools, School for the Deaf, for
0: Yes, ma'am.
1: Read Across
0: Yes, ma'am.
1: Jamaica. When we have to deal with victims from that community, how is it difficult? Is it challenging? How do you navigate that kind of space to help them?
0: All right. In dealing with those victims that come to us with disabilities challenge, it's challenging for us too as investigators, based on the fact the communication barrier exists in that regard. So we have to be relying on other agencies in order for us to get assistance to make the communication flow easier between the investigator along with the child victim. So at times the barrier is there, but we have to do what we have to do. We have to make some application to some places, get interpreters as needs be for us. So thankfully those cases are not as much as the others, but when they do come, we have to do those sort of things for them to get the type of justice that we need for children like these. But this is a challenge for us, nevertheless.
1: And how do you communicate to them effectively? Because they're not like our regular students.
0: No.
1: So how do you get the message across to them?
0: There are, for most of them, they are in an institution already where there are teachers who understanding them easier than we do. So we do partner with those teachers at those institutions for us to break down that sort of stigma that might exist for the child to feel comfortable knowing that the case is being investigated properly, the parents as well. And so we communicate through a third person really for them to understand us and what is required and what we will be doing to make it easier for them. But nevertheless, they have, as I said before, the victim support, they are on board with us right through, because dealing with children, you know, they are tender, they are not easily to come out of a sad mood that they might be in. When something happened to them, they tend to be withdrawn and that sort of thing. So we have to work on that first before we can actually get the information from them that we can proceed with the investigation. So, but it's really a challenge, but nevertheless, we have support to get those cases dealt with.
1: What are some of the strategies you employ when you have these children come into Sisoka? I've been at Sisoka Kingston, and I
0: Yes,
1: know
0: yes.
1: that there is an area at the reception area.
0: Yes,
1: I felt like when I went there, I felt like I could actually
0: ma'am.
1: play. Why do we have an area like that? What does it do really? For the children when they come there, is that a little thing to get them to warm up or to get them to feel comfortable before? What is that about?
0: Well, it's a part of the therapy. Children love to play, so as we make the place bright colors, toys, that sort of thing. So we kind of, even though they come there based on trauma, the experiences, but as soon as they step in through that door and see those things, they become more relaxed, they feel like a kid again. So we use that as a form of therapy for them to get out all the anger, get over the trauma, and we take time and nurture into them before we start really extracting the information from them that is needed. So it is purposely done, that era, for a reason like those, ma'am.
2: And might I just add that this assists to build bridges between the police and these children. So we let them feel safe, comfortable.
1: So you play with them to Georgia?
2: Sure, definitely.

0: definitely. Yes. As I said before, we go down on the mat with them, or we sit and we write with them. Sometimes, might I just tell you that there are instances when they come and, you know, you have those diverse ones, and we have to put ourselves in the shoe too.
1: And hold it there. Hold it right there. Stick and stay. JCF now, we're talking about our children's safety. It's Child's Month, and there are so many things that are happening. The sexual grooming of our children across the social media platforms. And we want to ensure that you stay informed as we all care for our children. JCF now, we'll be right back.

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0: This

0: Welcome back to JCF Now. We're talking with Detective Sergeant Jeffrey Brooks and Detective Corporal Georgia Smith from Sesoko. Hard topic. Sexual abuse, sexual exploitation, sexual grooming. And you said that you have to get down to their level. You, just before the break, you were talking about the fact that they are diverse. I'm understanding that there are different things you're seeing in these children that are coming out. Am I to understand that there are things from an adult perspective, all things adult that the children are also doing?
1: Sure, ma'am, definitely. You nailed it right there. There's nothing that is happening in the adult world that's not taking place in the children world. It's sad to say, but it is happening. That's why we often implore our parents, guardians, neighbors, church leaders, church members, anybody out there, just be vigilant. Look out, because it might be happening right under your eyes and you're not even realizing.
0: I am tempted to ask, where does this stem from? Is it because of the exposure to social media, or is something that is just general, or just general exposure? Is there any one thing, any trend why you have seen this kind of rise?
2: We're saying that is from social media, as also what is happening around them in their upbringing, their communities. They are so exposed, and it is rampant. I would say it is rampant out there, where there's nothing

0: that these children does not display nothing at all. We have seen the conversation in their devices during the time we are investigating. We are seeing the videos. We are just seeing all the I don't know, anything you can imagine that is bad. Believe me, our children are involved in it, are exposed to it.
1: And when you find these videos or these conversations, where does the parents, how do you get the parents in now? Because I know sometimes denial can be a thing by the parents. Tell me what happened there when all of these things are coming out.
2: Well, a lot of times these parents are in disbelief. They're shocked. They cannot believe that their child is involved in these types of communications. You know, of course, a parent would snap and want to hit that child, but of course we have to guide them and say, listen, we'll work together with you to get over this hurdle, right? But of course, it is happening.
1: And when you interview the child, do they say how they become acclimatized to what the exposure you're seeing? Are they able to say who really, my grandmother would say, inveigle them to start these kinds of conversations or take on these adult activities?
0: Some of it is peer pressure, but some of it is just wanting to be like their friends or what they see up in out there. They want to go on the Instagram, they want to go on the TikTok. And one of the most recent revelations for me, I realized that Instagram that an adult might have on his phone is different. There's another version for children, and there's just explicit, there's just open. Some conversation that is there, we are wondering where these children really get these their minds from, their thoughts, what they put on the screen. We are saying, no, these children really need help, you know. The intervention is truly and really needed for these children. And I'm telling you, as young as 9, 10 years old, that seems to be the starting point for these children. I thought it was the 15 and 16 year olds who were dominating that space, but believe me, the younger ones are catching on and they are getting involved in that respect. So something really need to be done with these children. Some parents, I know they are in the dark, because it's not every one of us as parents is savvy in terms of phones and devices. Some of us are lost. So in bringing up our children, I think the parents need to come on board, trying to know exactly what is happening in the children, in their minds. What are they going through? We have to be more vigilant on our children. We have to police them some more. Even if the parent is not a police officer, you have to know how to police this child, what to look for, the signs, that sort of thing, and just be in their spaces and try to be in the know, because we are losing the children if we're not being careful. We're going to lose them.
2: And of course, might I just add that for me or my unit, whenever parents come there and we know that they are not tech savvy, we often take them through the ropes. I would normally say to them, listen, there's an app called Family Link, where you merge your child's phone through that link with yours. So you would have to give that child permission to do anything on the phone, whether it's just to go in a WhatsApp group. Because I know that most of the schools now, that's where they tend to disseminate information, through WhatsApp groups, right? But sometimes they will take the device and say that they're doing the work from the group, or they are in Google Classroom and they split the screen. So the Google Classroom is on the left side and something else is going on the right side over there. So when you merge that child's phone with your phone through the Family Link, you are able to see everything that child does. You can grant them the timing that you want them to have on this device. You can shut down the device at any time, just to name a few. So that's one of the precautionary measures that we often extend to our parents in trying to combat this type of behavior with a child.
1: And that's where, as we wrap up, we are almost out of time, because we want to talk about your call for action now, because here is Child's Month, and we're talking about keeping our children safe. What's the call for action? Because we have to stem it at some point. We've got to put a lid on it. We've got to put a lid on it. We've got to prioritize, like the theme says for Child's Month, children's mental health and safety.
0: We are saying to parents out there, we are at Six Oka, we are ready, we are capable, and just give us the report. And as soon as we get those reports, believe me, without delay, we are going to act on them. We'll be coming in the community. If the persons involved cannot come to us, that child or that or those children, we are going to them. The schools, we are targeting the schools. Our university also, we have to put them also in that mix. Community meetings, we'll be going out there just to remind persons of their civil action, their civil duty, as a person who might not be affected but know of someone who is affected. So we are ready, our protocols are in place. In case of a report being made to us, we know what to do. Our reports are treated with the strictest of confidentiality and in private. The information are safe with us. Is not something that will be out there like that. We have protocol that our framework, legal framework, which calls us to give us that leeway in order to protect our children in terms of their identity and that sort of thing. As I always say before, CPFSA are on board with us. Victim support are on board with us. The schools are on board with us. As soon as teachers, guidance counselors see anything, they always report it to us and we act immediately.
2: And I will just add to say that from a parent's perspective to another parent out there, just trust your instinct. Trust your instinct. Once your instinct is saying, listen, you know that this might be happening, just follow your mind. You cannot go wrong, because you'll be surprised to know what you will discover. And at Sisoka, we are there to be with any report that come in. And as Mr. Brooks said earlier, confidentiality at its utmost best.
1: All About Me event and advocacy week.
0: Yes, ma'am. That's May, Child Month. It's a lot of activities. Sisoka do involve. We started on May 2nd with our church service.
1: Mm-hmm.
0: The floral tribute at Secret Garden in Kingston, we were there, we participated in that. Read Across Jamaica, we went to several schools across the corporate and in St. Catherine. We were deeply involved, school with disabilities and regular school, primary and high schools, we were there. All About Me, that's a big day for us, come the 14th. It will be held at Officers Club, and it's a situation where we reach out to 10 schools within the corporate, and each of these 10 schools, 10 children from there. And these children will be the focus point for us. They will be talking about themselves in terms of sexual activities, peer pressure, everything is about them. We're asking them, how do they feel? How do they cope with pressures from their own peers? That sort of thing. So All About Me is a big thing for us. CPFSA are on board with that. Victim Support Unit, CCN will be there. So it will be an active day for us. And at the end of the month, the 28th, the team will be at UTEC meeting with the student bodies there. So that is another big day for us as well. So it's a full month for us in terms of activities, and all our Sisokas are on board. Not only Kingston or St. Catherine, all the Sisokas are on board. So you will see us in the schools, churches, you name it. We'll be out there sending our message, because we need to safeguard our children's future. That is most important for us. We are victim focused as a unit, so we are depending on the citizens out there to just come on board with us, give us the information, help us to help you police, your community and your children, for us to have a better, safer Jamaica.
1: Thank you so much, and that's a wrap. Thank you so much, Detective Sergeant Jeffrey Brooks. He is the Divisional

0: Detective Inspector at Sisoka Kingston and Detective Corporal Georgia Smith. She is the second in command at Sisoka St. Catherine North. We want to say thanks to you, listener, wherever you joined us from this evening. We appreciate the interest that you have and the support that you've given us here at JCF Now. To our technical operator, Mr. Kenneth Reed, and the entire production team at the JCF Constabulary Communication Network, we want to continue to strengthen our people, strengthen our bonds, and strengthen Jamaica. And I am always delighted to say we are the JCF, a force for good. I am Detective, oh Lord, Kenneth, don't laugh. I am Deputy Superintendent of Police, Avelindo. Have yourselves a great night.
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0: 928 on the 94. All the beautiful people of the Nightcap family. Welcome, welcome, welcome. Kenneth Reed here with you. It's a Thursday. You're getting the Thursday edition of the Nightcap. We're doing it on until midnight. Just before the break, you know I've got to check the WhatsApp line and see all the folks, all the beautiful folks who have checked in. All the folks who've announced their presence, that they're inside of the Nightcap for this Thursday. Courtney in Casher Park in the house. Hi, Courtney. How you doing? Lady Grace says, Kenneth, I'm here from early out, so mark me present. I see you, Lady Grace. I see you. Miss Yvonne in Portland. What's up? How's Portland tonight? Miss Yvonne, how's Portland tonight? We go overseas to say hi to Mr. Christopher Anglin, who is checking us out from the Grand Cayman Islands. Christopher is always listening to the Radio Jamaica, whether he's home or abroad. It's Radio Jamaica for him. So too is Mr. G, who is hailing us up from New York City. Bless up yourself, Mr. G. Nice to know that you're locked. We head back home to go to Mau Gully, where Lorraine is present. Lorraine says, Kenneth, could you bless up all the other Nightcappers for me? Maxine from Port Antonio, chilling out. Maxine's over that place, the too hot. Gotta come back home to relax and ease off the stress. Angela Hibbert from Williamsfield in St. Elizabeth in the house. Hi, Angela. Ian Virtue in Cocoa Walk, Manchester. Robert Green and the crew. Yeah, man, we're talking about Robert Green, Janet Gordon, Kenesha Rommel. They're from Omila District in St. Catherine. We head back overseas to say hi to Jennifer in Connecticut. Jennifer says, look, Kenneth, I'm here. And holy love to the other Nightcappers. Big up yourself, Jennifer. Enough respect. We come back home to say hi to Nerissa, who's in St. Anne, my parish. Ease in a Nerissa. Big up yourself in Runaway Bay. Nerissa says, I'm on board until midnight. We head back into town to say hi to Rasta Tashai over river in the Augustown. Rasta Tashai, say, look here, man. I want Rasta Tashai, you know. Couldn't be too. Make up yourself, Rasta Tashai. Hi, Pat. How you doing? Pat in Kingston 19. Pat says, bless up all the Nightcappers. Blessings to you too, Pat. Miss Yvonne says, it's no rain, but it's nice and cool. It's nice and, oh, it's hot. Miss Yvonne said, it's no rain in Portland. It's hot. You know, Miss Yvonne, I noticed that. I don't know if it's a sign of things to come or a warning that the summer is going to be hot, but I noticed the days have been getting warmer, noticeably warmer. Cheryl from Shelburne in Canada. Hi, Cheryl. Francine from Doheny Park also in the house. So go for a break. Take care of a little business. Remind you about some stuff that's going to be happening on the 94. Then we come right back at you. We've got reggae music in the other on the other side of the break. Stay tuned.
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Pierce Hammond, Shaggy, collaborating for the latest. That feeling you can't fight, just like how Miss Yvonne can't fight her love for Barris Hammond. Miss Yvonne say, yes, Kenneth, play the Barris Hammond. Jennifer in Medina, Manchester says, it's been raining in Medina. Oh, that's nice. Good for you, Jennifer. Shout out to Marcy Livermore, who is in McIntyre Villa, Kingston. Doreen in Top Mountain in St. Catherine. Angie also in the house. Hi, Angie. How you doing? Also, shout out to David Webb, OC Screw in Rock Pond, Red Hills. And a shout out is coming from Janice, who says, bless up. We continue with more reggae music as we work our way up to 10 o'clock. It's now 16 minutes before 10. Just to remind you that 10, we have news from the Radio Jamaica News Center. But in the meantime, here is John Legend and Jada Kingdom. When we talk.

from the tribute album, Remembering Bob Andy. We remember Bob Andy. Cyrus Riley. His rendition of Desperate Lover, a remake of a Bob Andy classic.

0: that Slash. Slash says, lady, you know you're the woman I've been looking for. Right about now, the clock says, Kenneth, it's 10 o'clock. So you know when it's 10 o'clock on the 94, it's news time. It's the Nightcap. We'll be right back after the news. Stay tuned.
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3: Good evening, I'm Deidran Gordon with the latest Radio Jamaica news. Jamaicans are being told to brace for higher prices on another staple item. This after the country's largest flour manufacturer announced an increase expected to impact several everyday products amid rising production and import costs. Nakinski Robinson tells us more.
4: There is a pressure at the pumps and no pressure on Jamaicans' plates. This as the price of one of the most consumed grain products, flour, will be increased in the coming weeks. This means bread, buns, and other baked goods may soon cost more, another hit to consumers' pockets. Effective May 18, the price of a flour and select bakery mixes sold by Jamaica Flour Mills, the country's main local miller, will go up. In a letter to its clients on May 4, the company said the adjustments follows a sustained period during which it made every effort to absorb rising costs across raw materials, packaging freight, and other manufacturing-related expenses. It says despite its efforts, the continued increases driven by global market conditions made it necessary to implement the change. JF Mills holds a dominant position as the primary manufacturer of flour in Jamaica, with its products feeding a significant portion of the population. The company has also committed to review prices if market conditions improve. This is the second widely consumed food item that some Jamaicans may have some difficulty accessing after Pan-Caribbean Sugar pulled several batches that were contaminated. Nakinski Robinson, Radio Jamaica News.
3: Minister of Local Government and Community Development Desmond McKenzie is defending the state of temporary emergency shelters being prepared for hurricane victims. Minister McKenzie says recent media reports have painted an inaccurate and incomplete picture of the state of the temporary shelters where the hurricane victims will be housed. The minister had given the directive that all Hurricane Melissa victims be removed from schools being used as shelters by May 8 after reports that shelterees were participating in sexual activities in full view of students. Mr. McKenzie says the government is on track to have all shelterees relocated to suitable spaces.
5: There are pictures going around in the media, and I'm disappointed with some of our television stations that they carry footage of the location before the work commenced to make it habitable for persons to move in. It is unfortunate that some people in the society wants this effort to fail. That is why we're getting the kind of pushback that we've been getting about the relocation of shelters. We made a commitment and we are fulfilling that commitment. And so far, all the schools that were impacted, that were user shelters, persons have been relocated.
3: Minister McKenzie says the permanent housing solutions for the shelteries are also being processed.
5: The housing solutions are presently in Western Jamaica, and work is almost completed for us to put on the first set of houses to actually provide for the persons the permanent residence that they are going to be occupying. What we are moving them to now is temporary holding, which is far, far better than where they were at the school. So again, I want to thank those shelteries who have been cooperating.
3: Local Government and Community Development Minister Desmond McKenzie. One Caribbean national was among those confirmed on board the MV Honduras cruise ship where the spread of the hantavirus began. Data from the World Health Organization shows the passengers from St. Kitts and Nevis. About 150 passengers and crew from 28 countries are reported to have initially been aboard the vessel, but dozens disembarked on the island of St. Helena on April 24. On Thursday, the WHO said overall 5 of 8 suspected cases of hantavirus had been confirmed. 3 people have died, including a 69-year-old Dutch woman who had the virus. Her Dutch husband and a German woman also died, and their cases are being investigated. Addressing a press conference today, WHO chief Dr. Tedros Ghebreyesus said the authorities from these countries, including the Caribbean, have been alerted.
6: Those 12 countries are Canada, Denmark, Germany, the Netherlands, New Zealand, St. Kitts and Nevis, Singapore, Sweden, Switzerland, Turkey, the United Kingdom, and the United States of America.
3: WHO chief Dr. Tedros Ghebreyesus. Meanwhile, the UN Health Agency says the outbreak of hantavirus is not the start of a pandemic. Maria Van Kerkhove.

0: Markov, an infectious disease epidemiologist at the World Health Organization, told a news briefing today that it was not the same situation as 6 years ago with COVID-19 because hantavirus spreads through close, intimate contact.
1: This is not the next COVID, but it is a serious infectious disease. You know, it's an infectious disease that if people get infected, and infections are uncommon, they can die. Again, people hearing this that are on the ship are, very rightly so scared. And the general public might be scared as well. So early information, accurate information is critical, knowing what your actual exposure might be. And most people will never be exposed to this.
0: WHO infectious disease epidemiologist Maria Van Kerkhove. Health authorities are racing to trace dozens of people who have recently disembarked from the Dutch vessel. That is the latest news on Radio Jamaica. I'm Deidrean Gordon. Good evening.
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0: Because of You, Kelly Clarkson. Taking you back to 2004 with this one, Because of You. 16 past 10, it's the Nightcap on Radio Jamaica. Taking time out to say hi to Marva, who's listening to the 94 from Stanton Scheme in Spring Garden, St. Thomas. Diane is checking us out from Florida. Hi, Diane. Hope all is well with you. Carmen in Gregory Park. Hi, Carmen. How you doing? Nice to know that you're always locked into Radio Jamaica, even though, you know, sometimes it's, you know, a little bit different in terms of the environment that you're in. But you always keep it locked. You're always locked in, and really appreciate that. All right. We continue with more music. And, of course, got to say hi to Dawn. Dawn trying to sneak in. You know, when somebody go out late and they pass the curfew hours, Dawn is that person tonight. She was supposed to be here from early out, but she's just stepping in. I see you, Dawn.
1: What did she say? What you say? That you only meant well.
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0: Keisha Cole, Sent from Heaven. It's now 10:31 on the Radio Jamaica 94 FM. 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
7: 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All right, so we're now inside the segment of The Nightcap where, you know, this time we spend a little time, we put a spotlight on someone. So the spotlight is on Jacob Miller. Yes, he was born May 4, 1954. He passed away on March 23, 1980. Jacob Miller is a reggae artist. His first recording session was with producer Clement Sir Coxon Dodd in the late 1960s. While pursuing a solo career, he became the lead singer for Inner Circle, a Jamaican roots reggae band. So between now and 11:30, we're going to be playing music from the catalog of one Jacob Miller.

It is 10:46 on the 94 Jamaica, Radio Jamaica 94 FM. We're inside a segment where we put the spotlight on someone, and by now you'd have recognized.

0: is the unmistakable sound of Jacob Miller. Yes, he's our guest tonight. We're playing music from the catalog of Jacob Miller. Like I told you, we're in his birth month. He was born on May 4, 1954. He passed away on March 23, 1980. Jacob Miller recorded and toured with Inner Circle before he died in a car crash back in 1980 at the young age of 27. Now, he was born in Mandeville. In 1952, he was the only son of Joan Ashman, a choir singer and pianist. Raised as a Rastafari, Miller never knew his father. As a child, he was mainly raised by his great aunt. His mother recounts him having an especially friendly personality. One day in Halfway Tree, he threw all his money in the air to give away to his friends. According to his mother, he had a strong inclination towards music, often playing rhythms with his hands or drumsticks on pots and pans and various items. He moved to Kingston at the age of 8. So we'll continue with more music from the catalog of our guest tonight, Jacob Miller.
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0: paper rolling, getting down to the new. This is the Rockers. 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

0: took you back to 1978 with this one. I'm Just a Dread. It's the Nightcap on Radio Jamaica. We're inside a segment where we put someone in the spotlight and we're playing music from the catalog of one Mr. Jacob Miller. We're inside his birth month. He was born May 4, 1954. So playing some songs, some of the songs from his catalog. John says, Wagwan. Yeah, John from Sandy Bay. Say, yeah, man, I'm locked into the 94 as usual. Enjoy the music of the late, great, well, not late, but certainly great, Jacob Miller, who has a good catalog, seeing his singing career was abruptly cut short tragically. I remembered that the accident was described as a freak accident. He was eating cane and got distracted and hit an embankment and the car overturned. He had a unique style which was his own. Others have copied his style of singing. Long live Jacob Miller through his music. That's from John in Sandy Bay. Angie grinning and sending laughing emojis and fire emojis as she rocked to the sounds of Jacob Miller. Edgar in Portmore says, nice artist, nice feature. Sang from North London also in the house. So too is Baby D. Mr. G says, yes, man, yes, man. Pull up every single one of them. Diana in Florida still rocking to the sounds of the 94 and enjoying the music of Jacob Miller. Narissa says, yes. Narissa says, I love this man, Jacob Miller. Gonna go for a break and we'll come back. We'll play music, more music from the catalog of Jacob Miller.
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0: Welcome back as we continue our feature on Jacob Miller. Now, Jacob Miller moved to Kingston and, you know, this would prove to be an interesting part in his life. Although still very young, Jacob Miller began spending much of his spare time hanging around the city's recording studios, most notably Clement Sir Coxon Dodd's now famous Studio One. He was hoping to become the next, become Studio One's next big child star. Now, at just 13 years old, he recorded three songs at Studio One for Dodd, most notably Love is a Message. The two brothers and owners of the Rockers sound system, Horace and Garth Swaby, played the song often around the time of its release. The song did not garner any real success, nor did it get much attention from Dodd. However, it resulted in Horace Swaby befriending Miller, sparking an interest in him as a musician with potential. So we continue with more music from the catalog of Jacob Miller. This one called Let Me Love You.

0: you go, Miller. No, you're the full star singer around and vibe by choice.
1: Right, I'm just a mumbling teeth, you know.
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Okay, I think we are getting somewhere now. Okay, let me see. Let me see if we're getting anywhere. Okay, refresh. Let's see, I must refresh and come again. Okay, that's it. That's all. Okay. All right. No, it's not working on that side. Let me jump over here, Madam Producer. Madam House Speaker, I crave your indulgence. On a point of order, I crave your indulgence, Madam House Speaker. And while I'm doing that, listeners, all those who are up, please text me and let me know that you are up and tuned in to Diaspora Daybreak right here on RJR 94 FM. Okay, let me jump over here. Okay, all right. One more time. This should work. Okay. I think it's working. Whoopee doo. I told you. Yes, if you try one thing and it don't work, you keep trying. Something will happen. All right. So over in the U.S., yes, we're looking at the international news. The U.S. military launched self-defense strikes against Iranian ports in Bandar Abbas and Kesh, all right, after intercepting unprovoked attacks on the three Navy ships in the Strait of Hormuz. That place not straight anymore, you know. There's a lot of things happening around there, so I tell you. It's not so straight at all. Like, carefully going the Strait of Hormuz, all right. Despite the strikes, President Trump maintains a ceasefire is in effect and claims a peace deal could be days away, even as shipping lanes remain effectively closed. The World Health Organization, WHO, confirmed 5 cases of potentially deadly human-to-human hantavirus strain linked to the cruise ship MV Honduras. Three deaths have been reported so far as passengers were evacuated to the Canary Islands and Netherlands. You know, say this is another virus. It's another COVID. Another COVID, you know. Jesus, save your pilot me. But I never realize what I got. It's another COVID breaker. I got a bus like BJ again, you know. It's a good thing to still have some mask. I may have a hand sanitizer. I have no problem staying home. None whatsoever. No, this is another COVID. Oh, Jesus. But you don't know COVID. It's name what? Hantavirus. Okay, then. Are you onto the one, you know? Oh, Jesus. Your antivirus will come. Listeners, be on your double watch, all right? In Jamaica, the government of Jamaica announced the implementation of pension auto-enrollment to expand retirement savings coverage across the island. Jamaica's Ministry of Health clarified that there are no cases of antivirus in Jamaica, but remains on high alert due to the international outbreak's potential impact on tourism. Please, any sign of it, make them stay out of sea, send them back. You understand me? We don't need it out here. We have enough bangarang on our hands right here, right now. Okay? Popular American streamer iShow Speed arrived in Kingston as part of a Caribbean tour, drawing massive attention from local fans. Oh, yes. Once you're a social media influencer, they're going to go crazy for you. Jamaicans love foreigners. Jamaicans just excited and love foreigners. The JUTC reported deploying 204 alternative energy buses daily as a part of a shift towards sustainable public transportation. In other parts of the Caribbean, regional leaders, including Grenadian Prime Minister PM Dickon Mitchell, are in St. Lucia for the 2026 summit focusing on regulatory convergence and global mobility. India and Jamaica signed the MOUs to create a skilled work visa channel, easing the path for Indian nurses, teachers, and IT professionals to work right here in Jamaica. So the Cubans gone, well, some gone, the Indians are coming. So when the Indians come, you have to understand that you have to take your vaccination. Mr. Drago, we got time, you got to take your vaccination, okay? Sit over there and give me some time. I will get to you in short order because I am from India and I know what I'm doing. So don't. And I don't want to hear no noise. I don't want no cussing because I don't use those words to you. I'm from India. All I need is some cold Korean and some roti and I'll be good to go. So let me go have my lunch and come back to you because I am not a Cuban. I'm not Jamaican. I'm Indian.

I need my curry and my roti. The Indians are coming. Listeners, have no fear. They're coming to our rescue. All right? And over in Trinidad, External Affairs Minister visited Port of Spain to discuss cooperation in prosthetic limb services and engage within the Indian diaspora. Indians are coming. Air Jamaica announced new non-stop seasonal service to Montego Bay from both Edmonton and Winnipeg. So our friends in Winnipeg and Edmonton, you can come to Jamaica now. A delegation of British MPs are preparing for the first official visit to China in 7 years. All right. And Jamaica Minister Aubin Hill concluded a trade mission in London seeking IT and film industry investments from the UK partners. All right. So lots happening right here in Jamaica, in Canada, in the UK, and other parts of the world. And again, listeners, for those who want to get their health checks done, not to worry, the Indians are coming.

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I know the Bible says we must not live in fear, you know. But I'm fearful about something. I think I'm going to be putting on a few pounds, given what happens here between midnight and 4:30, Monday to, what happens here between 12 a.m. and 4:30, Monday to Friday, because the things that I'm eating,

0: and drinking, and I'm not working it off. I'm not standing, I'm sitting. So I'm going to change my posture and start stand up and work, because the food is going right here. If I stand, it will go further, back to my feet, but it'll lodge right here. So, and when Ronius start get certain way, you know, we're going to have some serious problem, don't it? And those who are wondering, those who are asking, what am I doing in West Kingston? What am I doing in Tivoli this time of the night or morning to be getting fries with mayo and ketchup? I'm going to invite one person to answer that question. My friend, answer them for me, please. Tell them.
1: Oh, Jesus.

0: Now say another word, Cuckoo. Now say another word. Now say another word. Just tell them one thing for me. Tell them right this. Now say another word. Uno people like say Jamaica belongs to Uno. One. And people not allowed. We have freedom of we call it, you know, of movement, you know. We are free to move from Negro to my point to Moran point. So I don't know what you ask me now. When we are doing Tivoli, when we are doing West Kingston this time of morning. Oh, when you do road, it's when you do road like on me, the road, like the one at the white line on the road, you know certain ends. You see me? You know what I mean? Oh my goodness. You know what I mean? When you do road, you know certain ends. You know what I mean? So you know where to go forget certain things, certain hours of the night. You know what I mean? You see me? You don't know. Yeah, you know the shrimps. I try 15. You don't like the workout at all, at all, at all. Sanjay Brown, Sanjay Brown. One Sanjay, the original taxi driver over there in Portmore. Good morning to you. Camille Michael Patterson, good morning. Auntie Faye in Colbeck Heights, good morning to you. Oh my goodness. NED is spreading the word. Camille Dahlia in the UK. That's the local election in the UK yesterday. Okay, how'd that go? Give me the results now. Talis, good morning over there in Vauxhall. Yes, St. Bess. Of course, Brother Rodney. What you just say about Edmonton to Jamaica? Yeah, man, we are covered the world like from Edmonton to Jamaica. Trump say he's going to bomb Cuba. That ain't gonna happen. That's not gonna happen at all, at all, at all. Tony in the Bronx, good morning. Stephen in New York City, good morning. And Baby D, quiet gusso, wherever you please. Go wherever you please. Of course, them are going like say Jamaica. After them, I can't go certain places. What you talk about? None don't know. All right. So, listeners, what are we asking for? What is the question of the morning? It is as easy as this. We keep things light on a Friday morning. What is the main thing that you look forward to when it comes on to the weekend? Lots of people do lots of stuff on the weekend. It's the weekend when they dash. The weekend when they that. So I want to talk to you. I want you to talk to me this morning and tell me, what is the main thing that you look forward to when it comes on to the weekend? Whether you get it done on Friday morning, Friday afternoon, Friday evening, Saturday, whatever. What is that main thing that you look forward to on the weekend? And 926-2178, 926-7615, 926-8631 are the numbers to call. You can WhatsApp me at 876-553-5908. Come on and talk to me up in here. What is the main thing that you look forward to when it comes on to the weekend? Wherever you are in the world, whether you're in Jamaica, you're in Canada, you're in America, you're in Dubai, you are in Africa, China, Vancouver, Edmonton, Kenya, wherever you are in the world, what is the one thing that you look forward to, the main event for you on the weekend? What is that? Talk to me. Who is this now? Dale Pinto is on the winning team since last night. Good morning to you, Dale. As the phones start ringing, 8631. Good morning.
1: Good morning, Martin.
0: Good morning. How are you?
1: I'm giving God thanks.
0: Okay, good.
1: Yeah.
0: Yes. Talk to me. What is that main thing that you look forward to on the weekend?

0: on the weekend, Saturday.
1: Yes, my brother, every Friday or Saturday. What is that main thing?
0: Clean the house on Saturdays.
1: Oh, you look forward to cleaning the house on Saturdays?
0: Yes.
1: Okay.
0: I go to church.
1: You go to church on a Sunday?
0: Yeah.
1: Okay, that is good. That is good. So when you say clean the house, what time you start cleaning on a Saturday? What time you finish?
0: What time?
1: Mm-hmm.
0: You can't please start cleaning anytime.
1: Okay, and it take like how long? Because I know some ladies can't done cleaning from morning to clean till night.
0: No, sometimes you have to share it for the days.
1: Really?
0: Well, you can't do Saturday, you do it Monday.
1: Okay. Okay. Really? Take your life well, man. Your house big?
0: Not really. Yes or no?
1: No, it's, no. I have a friend is saying we should answer questions. Yes or no? Is it a yes or no?
0: Not really big, but...
1: How many bedrooms?
0: One.
1: So that's no.
0: Thoroughly, man.
1: No, but you say yes or no. Me think you're going to tell me say you have 3, 4, 5 bedroom.
0: No, sir.
1: Oh, it's one room.
0: What amount to clean?
1: So that little bit then, so it's not supposed to take you so long for clean.
0: Mm-hmm. You find every crib beside every corner
1: for
0: clean.
1: Oh, I see. You're one of them.
0: Spring cleaning.
1: Oh, you're the spring cleaning.
0: Yeah.
1: I see. And this is what? Margaret or Novelette?
0: No, man. Jackie, this one.
1: Jackie from Metro. I soon get the voice, Jackie. No worry, sir.
0: You know my voice. You know, catch my voice.
1: Me soon catch it, man. Me soon catch it.
0: I am concerned about something doing a brother.
1: What's that now?
0: That is on sea.
1: The ship out of sea? Mm-hmm. You know what if it's the Anton?
0: The virus is uncurable.
1: No, not a thing, sir. It cure. There's no fine cure. All I need to do is keep the ship out of sea. And it's good.
0: I need to pray. Pray for them. Because I was listening to a young miss on Facebook saying that why them don't sink the ship.
1: Wait, you're crazy? Too many people on it. Can't do that.
0: Holy man. No, but that's what I'm saying. You know, she ain't have no content because suppose her family depend on it. It was she
1: sure
0: and
1: no,
0: she.
1: She no want it. You're going to hear all manner of things. And you can listen. Let me put you on your guard now. Listen to all these so-called liars who call themselves prophets and prophetesses. They're gonna come out on TikTok now and say God did say and God say and God this and is a sign from God and His judgment. No pay them no mind. No pay them no mind. Here, you just don't go on a cruise ship right now. Just stay where you are. Stay on land. You're safe on land right now in the outer sea.
0: No.
1: Let Auntie and her virus stay out there.
0: Yeah, but and another thing again, the airlines are closing down abroad.
1: Mm-hmm.
0: Spirit Airlines closed down already. JetBlue also closed down.
1: Maybe that was the wrong Spirit, that's why. You have some whole by wrong Spirit out the road, you know.
0: That is it.
1: Mm-hmm. And the true Spirit will stand.
0: So many spirits are gone now.
1: At you. So now we're about the ones that are closing. We fly on the ones that are up and running, same way, yeah?
0: Yeah.
1: All right, Jackie.
0: The people just need to pray more.
1: Yes,
0: pray
1: man.
0: More.
1: Yeah, and it will happen, yeah?
0: Yeah.
1: Thank you, Jackie.
0: You're welcome.
1: All right, listeners. What else do you look forward to on the weekend? 7615, good morning.
2: Good morning, Mr. Markland. How are you?
1: I am doing good, Miss Sylvia.
2: No.
1: Or Stella.
2: Yes.
1: Yes, Stella. Yeah, man.
2: What's the topic?
1: What is the main thing that you look forward to on the weekend?
2: To clean the house.
1: Clean the house too, okay.
2: Yes, and wash the clothes.
1: Mm-hmm.
2: I go to church on Saturday. But
1: are you Sabbath keeper or Adventist? Which one?
2: Adventist.
1: Oh, because we know they have those that are Sabbath keepers and some are Adventists.
2: The top is gone now. They have to clean the roof now, so we have to stay home.
1: Come again?
2: The church is now working on.
1: Oh, Melissa took the roof?
2: Yes.
1: What?
2: That has been bad too, but I'm giving God thanks and I'm coming around.
1: Good, that is good. Your church get some of the money from the government too?
2: Not get material, not the cash.
1: Only material. Get material. That is good. Well, I pray that you'll build back and build back even stronger and quicker and keep the worship going, eh?
2: I'm giving God thanks. You know, when you believe in God, everything will be okay.
1: That's right. As long as you have life, you have enough to go on, eh?
2: Don't worry about what God, you just give God the glory.
1: Thanks for what you have. That is right.
2: Oh,
1: all right, thanks.
2: Can I just send some videos later on?
1: No, man, you can send it later.
2: Yeah, and I don't mean now, I said later.
1: Yes, man, of course.
2: Okay.
1: All right, Miss Stella. Okay, Labour Party gets a big hit, and Nigel Farage is looking good, and for that,

0: not happy. Yes, we see the local government election going on as we speak in the UK. Of course, the Reform UK, the Blue Party, 325 seats so far. The Liberal Democrat, they are up at what? 236. Labour Party, 229. Conservative, 195. The Green Party, 48. And Independent, 20. All right, so we're monitoring the we're monitoring the local government election happening over there in England. Reform gains seats and Labour suffers losses in first English council results as most counts yet to begin. All right, so what we call local government election, they call it English council. All right, so we're monitoring that over there in the UK. Dahlia, you voted. You voted, Dahlia. I encourage everybody, once you have a vote, you need to vote. Okay, good morning, my dear. You are the best. Your imitation of Indian accent is perfect. Denise from Brooklyn, Jamaicans. We can impersonate anybody, but they can't impersonate us at all. Yes, man. Stephen in New York City, good morning. On weekends, I look forward to attending church. This has been new for me because I was never a church person. And it was a whirlian. A friend invited me to the North Bronx SDA church, and it has been something I start looking forward to every Saturday. That is good. Can't be doing the same thing over and over. Whenever you used to go to church, now you start going, I am happy for you. Okay, good to know. You're looking forward to going to church this weekend. Good morning. Happy Friday to you and family. Also, the staff of RJR, Martha Islington. Good morning, Marcia. I'll soon hear from you, I know. I love the weekend because I get to take a break from school. Francine in Ocho Rios, of course. 926-2178, 926-7615, 926-8631 are the numbers to call. Toll free, 1-888-991-2080. And the WhatsApp line remains the same, 876-553-5908. It's the weekend. We keep it light as to what we discuss. But of course, if there's something, if you have a burning issue or a burning testimony, you can feel, as I would say in church, feel free to call and let me know. Got to say good morning to Dr. Paul McFarlane over there in Canada. Dr. Paul McFarlane, good morning to you. Yes, thanks for making it. RJR 94 FM. As we take a break, and while we go on a break, I grab a bite.
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0: Oh, yeah. So we are watching the local government election over there in the UK. Results are being declared in dozens of English council elections. And, of course, it is said that Labour has lost control of 7 councils, while Reform has gained more than 300 seats. Wow. Interesting days ahead over there in the UK. So talk to me, listeners. What is that main thing that you look forward to when it comes on to the weekend? What gets you excited when it comes on to Friday? Yeah, talk to me, Andrew Robertson. Good morning. Or you get to sleep in a little longer and exercise more. Awesome. Too busy during the week to get the exercise in and get more sleep, eh? Joy and Kayla over there in Confidence Avenue, Manchester. Good morning. And Dahlia, yes, I did exercise my human rights. Yes, I love that, Dahlia. I'm happy for the fact that you were able to go out there and cast your ballot. Yes, I encourage every citizen of every country, exercise your right. If you don't vote, you're allowing others to decide who governs the affairs of your country. And sometimes those who end up emerging as winners are not necessarily the ones you want to govern your affairs. So you must always go on out and exercise your franchise, because when you don't do that, you end up with what you don't want. And at that point, you have no say in the matter. 77615, good morning to you. Hello.
1: Hello.
0: Yes, good morning.
1: Good morning.
0: Yes. Sonny Brooks.
1: Action, not about come out.
0: Yeah, man. What's up?
1: Where are you there?
0: Good.
1: Yeah, you forward some progress in the weekend.
0: What do you call progress in the weekend? What do you call

0: You expect all of that to happen in the weekend?
1: Yeah, that me, yeah, that need more haste. You know why, you know, no gunshot and you know why you're a hard starter.
0: Okay, but other than that, what do you look forward to personally? What is there anything that you do on the weekend that you say, yes, I'm happy because this is what I'm looking forward to on the weekend?
1: Well, it depends, you know.
0: Well, you don't, all right, let me break it down another way. What do you

0: Can occupy.
1: Oh, okay. Good. You go church on the weekend?
0: Let me ask you a lie, you
1: know. No, me know I tell me the lie. Is it a yes or no?
0: No.
1: Okay.
0: But that no say that no say I'm an ungodly person.
1: No, that no say you're wicked.
0: No. Tell me something.
1: Yes.
0: You related to Mass Run Charles Ayat?
1: I not to my knowledge, I couldn't say. I don't know. Them dead and gone, so I could even tell you if me and them related.
0: Oh, but your behavior.
1: What behavior? I behave like Master and the other one.
0: Charles Hyatt.
1: I behave like Charles Hyatt.
0: Mm-hmm.
1: Is that a good thing or a bad thing?
0: Just a sense of humor.
1: You know? Oh, you have a sense of humor. Yeah, man. Uh-huh. Yeah, if you have sense these days in the cars, dollars hard for come by. At least you have something. Dollars hard for come by these days. So if it's even sense.

0: One promise and any promise with jingles in her pocket.
1: I'm prosperity.
0: I'm prosperity. See him, so. See him, sir. Go ask Sonny Brooks. Yeah, man.
1: Anyhow, big up yourself. Big up
0: as always, and we take your requests later on. You hear?
1: Okay, thank you.
0: All right, good stuff. 926-2178, 926-7615, 926-8631. What is that main thing that you look forward to when it comes on to weekend? What gets you excited on, say, when Friday morning comes? You say, whoop-de-doo, yes, it's finally here. Let me jump over here and see. I do my exercise on the weekend. I look forward to getting my rest and going to church also. Razor, Mr. Razor, deepest in Jesus Savior, when Razor sent me a message. Razor, send you one long epistle, you know. Yes, chapter and verse. Go back. Let me go over to 7615 and come back to Razor. Good morning.
2: Good morning, sir. Mr. Action.
0: Yes, sir. How are you doing this morning?
2: What's up, sir?
0: I'm good.
2: Sir Benson here.
0: Yeah, man.
2: I'm looking forward to this weekend, sir. Sunday's Mother's Day.
0: Uh-huh.
2: Yes, two lovely mothers in my life.
0: Okay.
2: The mother of my girlfriend.
0: Uh-huh.
2: And she's also the mother of my child.
0: That is good.
2: Eh?
0: Mm-hmm. You have a girlfriend?
2: Eh?
0: You have a girlfriend?
2: Baby mother.
0: Baby mother, okay.
2: Girlfriend, ex-wife.
0: Yeah. Oh, she's... No, man, make up your mind. You have yeah. All three?
2: No, man. I was once a married man.
0: So you were married. So you have an ex. You have an ex-wife.
2: Ex, yeah.
0: So is your ex-wife the mother of your child?
2: No, man. He too. But we're no longer in relationship.
0: You're no longer together.
2: I have a new girl.
0: But I'm asking. So your ex-wife, did she have any children for you?
2: Yeah.
0: Okay. So how many children you have with your ex-wife?
2: Two. Perfect pair, boy and girl.
0: Okay, good. So you're no longer with your ex, with
2: no.
0: Your wife. So you have a girlfriend.
2: Baby mother.
0: Oh, she moved from girlfriend. She's now a baby mother because she has a child or children
2: right,
0: for you.
2: Right.
0: A child.
2: Yeah.
0: Okay. So when you go move her from baby mother to wife.
2: Beg your pardon?
0: When you go move her, well, you have to move her from baby mother to fiance.
2: Yeah.
0: Or you can just move her straight from baby mother to wife, you know.
2: Yeah, man, me know.
0: So when you going to that?
2: Probably this year on my birthday.
0: So you and her are still together?
2: Yeah.
0: And she listen to the show?
2: Eh?
0: She listen to the show?
2: We are together, but we don't live together.
0: Okay. So does she listen to the show?
2: Yeah.
0: She listen to the show?
2: Yeah.
0: So she don't hear every how much time I'm on in town. You call a local man.
2: Well, she knows
0: the
2: time
0: God gives
2: to women, you know.
0: Oh, I hear you. I hear you, Benson.
2: Yeah.
0: Take time, walk, go on.
2: I'm going.
0: All right. Next. You see, I'm have to eat fries and ketchup and mayonnaise this time of morning. Hey. Oh, Jesus. No, sir. I think that this man don't have a soul in his life, you know. So every night he stay up and listen as in your voice. He want number and go to number upon the line. No one have ex-wife. And he have ex-baby mother too. My God. No man, Benson, your God. Razor, you're always cutting deep, I tell you. The speaker / MP Brown Burke conundrum is more than a 9 days wonder. Please bear with me. I will bear with you. Razor, why can't you call? I would love to hear your voice and have meaningful conversation, you know. You just drop the text and run. One, the elected MP is the elector's representative in Parliament. Two, the primary role of the Speaker is to ensure that every MP gets the opportunity to participate in the business of the Parliament. The standing orders are meant to assist the realization of the opportunity to speak. Number three, it is understood and appreciated that when the mace has been placed at a conspicuous place in Parliament, it is indicative that the deliberation of the people's business is in progress. Number four, implicit.

City, if not expressed, where an MP feels alienated by the speaker's failure to acknowledge his or her request to speak. Such MP making physical contact with the mayor should be construed as a protest against being ignored by the speaker. If it means interrupting the business of parliament to gain impromptu of the speaker, then so be it. Where the speaker orders the MP to exit or to be ejected in language that and tempo that resonates with Jesus, it's not prudent to cast the children's bread to the dogs or the sore infested Lazarus sitting at the gate of the rich man. It does not cool the tongue. It raises the body temperature and dehydration. The office of the speaker must be hoisted above patronage, all types of cronyism, and political partisanship. I hear you loud and clear, Razor. All right? I would love for you to call in one of these mornings. All right? Thank you. Denise in Brooklyn, good morning. Good morning. Stephen, LOL. On weekends, I look forward to attending church. This has been new for me because that's the same one I read earlier on. Dahlia, Benson have so many women in his life and looking really woman at the same time. May the Lord have mercy on his soul, eh? Markland, Myla in Cayman. Mr. Myla in Cayman, always locked in. Good to know that you're tuned to Radio Jamaica as we take a break and I take a bite. Let us

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Oh, yes, listeners, what is that one thing that you, what is the main thing that you look forward to on the weekend? 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Those are the numbers to call. You can also WhatsApp me at 876-553-5908. Yes, that's the question. But of course, if there's anything else on your mind, feel free and go ahead and just share with me right here inside Diaspora Daybreak. Yes, on Radio Jamaica. I want to say good morning to all the security officers that are up and listening. Those over there at, but it doesn't matter if you are in St. Lucia, if you are in Dominica, if you are in St. Martin, Trinidad, Grenada.

Barbados, St. Vincent. Good morning, good morning, good morning to all the security officers that are on duty as we speak. It is very easy to put weight on when you work nights. Most nurses like myself put weight on when they go on the night shift, so I avoid eating at night. Only an apple and black coffee. Talk for yourself. If that works for you, Denise, by all means, you understand me. And it all depends on what you eat, you know, and what you do. But I don't see why a nurse would be gaining weight by working at night. Of course, you should be up and about ensuring that the patients are well taken care of, so there's no time for the weight to sit on you. But in my case, I realized that it's sitting right here. So I got to do what I got to do and get rid of it. Good morning, Vinny's Vivian. Good morning, Vivian. Thanks for making it RJR 94 FM as we keep the conversations going. Anything else that's on your mind? It's a Friday, and of course, you've listened all week to what's going on, and you've heard many bangarangs. You can weigh in like Razor. The whole incident with the House Speaker and MP Brown Burke, that's not, as our Razor said, that's not going away anytime soon. But we will just watch and pray and hope that good sense will prevail. Oh yes, we do hope and trust that good sense will prevail, and they can really get on with the business of the people, because that is the reason they were sent to Parliament, to ensure that they conduct the business of the people in decency and in order with some level of decorum, and that all will be well. All right, so once again, listeners, feel free to call and talk to me. And in between that, we have some lovely music that we're going to drop on you as we make our way through this year morning inside a Diaspora Daybreak coming up at 2 o'clock. That's when I'll take your request. But from now on till then, on a point of order, we have control as to what we play in this space at this time, only on Radio Jamaica. Sexy Millie, I'm not reading one more message from you until you answer the question. Good morning, Marklin. Me like how you a dash would pow me. Just as I say, where Marklin I do a West Kingston, I hear see people business and leave it alone. Yeah, man, I really enjoy your show. Donna from Rollington Town. Okay, yes, Donna. I suppose I can go anywhere and buy anything I want to buy. You understand me? All right, Rollington Town Massive. Good morning, good morning, good morning. Education is good. This gentleman is a so-called Razor, who is obvious to the role of the mace in Parliament in Jamaica. I think it shows why a member of Parliament would act as the lady did. He's still trying to twist the role of the mace. The role of the mace is to ensure that Parliament is in session. You understand me? So once the mace enters the room, the House Speaker is in charge. All right? You remove the mace, and of course, it disrupts the free flow and the business of Parliament. And of course, you're also liable for punishment, because you are not the House, the Marshal. All right. So if you're not the Marshal and you move the mace, then there's cause for disciplinary action. That's as simple as it is. All right. Sexy Millie get break. Sexy Millie say no problem, because she not answer whether she's sexy or not. Okay, Sexy Millie. Yeah, well, I didn't too. Let's play some music right here inside that.

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0: Don't show your face, Mr. Cat, cause them can't stop you, Selassie, I know. Yeah, Lord of mercy. Come, Mr. Special Dedication.
1: Oh, yes, keeping you rocking right here inside the Diaspora Daybreak right here on Radio Jamaica. Okay, good morning, Stephen, again, sang in North London. Good morning, and we say good morning to the people over there in Plowden. Yes, of course, enjoy yourself this here Friday morning. You know, we're keeping it light, we're keeping it jiggy with some of your old-time favorites. We call them oldies but goodies. And, of course, these songs, they never get old, I tell you. 25 minutes past 1 o'clock. Let's go!

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4: 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It is already, let me say 12, 13, 4. Yes, it's already after 3 p.m. in Tokyo.
5: From the vibrant streets of St. James to the lush hills of Portland, Radio Jamaica's Roving Reports are your eyes and ears on what's happening in your parish. 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

0: good morning, good morning. We are still here, and we're always changing gears because the Diaspora Daybreak, we connect right across the globe. So this minute, we are in Canada. The next minute, we are in England. But right now, we are back home right here in Jamaica, land we love. And of course, our special feature this time is the missing link. They say the hardest part isn't the loss. It's not the knowing. It's the silence where a voice used to be. The chair at the dinner table that stays empty day after day, night after night. And for thousands of families, time doesn't heal. It just stretches the waiting. And here we are inside the missing link. This feature, we look beyond the police reports and the headlines to hear from the people who matter most, the families, the friends that are still searching. We are bridging the gap between hope and answers in an effort to finally bring them home and reunite them with their family. And this morning, we are speaking with Mr. Patrick Salmon. Of course, Mr. Patrick Salmon is the cousin of a missing relative, which is Marlon Buckley. So we say good morning, Sir Patrick. How are you this morning?
1: Good morning, I'm doing fine. I'm trying. I'm holding on.
0: You're holding on. My

0: Father, I am begging you, don't let go. And I know it's rough, but don't let go. And this morning, it's all about finding your cousin, Marlon Buckley. So I want us to I want you to tell the listeners a little bit about who we're looking for this morning. Who is Marlon Buckley?
1: Well, Marlon is a jovial, always lying. Somebody that's jokey, always hardworking. Somebody you can trust, you know? Cool you to be around.
0: Okay.
1: Never a dull moment.
0: Never a dull moment. He's the life of the party.
1: Yeah, that's Marlon, you know?
0: That is good. Yeah. That is good. Were you guys living together?
1: No, we were never living together, but he was living at a family, the family house.
0: Okay.
1: Yeah, Greater Portmore.
0: In Greater Portmore?
1: Yeah.
0: Okay.
1: Greater Portmore. But he's
0: right.
1: From Copburn Pen about a year or 2 years now. Yeah, she lives in Greater Portmore.
0: Greater Portmore.
1: Yeah, live with my other cousin, Andrew.
0: Okay.
1: He was supposed to go on a work to Australia. So we haven't seen him, but it's a first where sometime Chip would go up on the work for a month, 6 weeks. Now it's been 3 weeks. Now it's been 6 months, kind of.
0: What?
1: Yes. No, not 6 months. 3 months. Sorry, from first of February, yeah. First week in February, I was missing, and I seen like a couple of days before that.
0: Right.
1: And we had a cousin, and I was still there, but we were close.
0: Right. But it's also, you're accustomed to him going out for a while, but this is a long stretch now.
1: Yeah, this is a long stretch now.
0: Oh, my. I mean, you know, everybody, he has his real name, Marlon Buckley, but you know, in Jamaica, everybody have an alias. So your alias, what people call it? Marlon Buckley.
1: Affectionately known as Brando.
0: Brando. Okay. So Brando has been missing now since the first week of February. March, April, May. No, Brando, at time, Brando make a call. I'm going to know say I'm all right, right?
1: Yeah. So if you know what you're mad at, we just want to know you're all right, you know. A lot of people care for you, you know. So I know that's why I say, So I'm worried, man.
0: And the last time you saw him when he was at home or with family, there wasn't any disagreement, there wasn't any fuss or quarrel, it's about my gun and break and chill. Can you say what he was? Do you have any idea as to what he was wearing when he left?
1: No, I have no idea. I'm in construction also too. So.
0: Right. How old is Marlon? Any idea?
1: 52, 53. Between 73, I don't remember which exact year. October.
0: Okay, so I'm about 52, 53. All right.
1: Yeah.
0: And what about his complexion?
1: He's dark in color. Six feet, 5 feet, 11 inches, 6 feet.
0: Oh, he can play basketball, man.
1: Yeah, between here.
0: Slim build. Do you have any markings like tattoo, piercing ears or anything like that?
1: The ears pierced, yeah.
0: Which one, the left one or the right one or two of them?
1: I don't even remember if I was honest.
0: The ears pierced.
1: Yeah.
0: Right. And he says he's a slim build?
1: Yeah, just
0: your complexion. Yeah, them always dress up.
1: Yeah, man, always me.
0: When you see Marlon, as I say, I'm dressy. What would you normally see him in? Sneakers, jeans, and everything match out.
1: Yeah, matching. Yeah, man, it's a usual. Yeah, love him. Always sharp.
0: Always sharp.
1: Always, yeah.
0: Clean and them kind of way there.
1: That's right.
0: Any what's his profession? You mentioned that you're in construction.
1: He's in construction also, security. He's work for Bounty on the weekends also, from Thursday to Friday. We do security for Bounty Killer on the weekend.
0: Bounty Killer?
1: At night, on the night.
0: When is the Bounty Killer, you mean Angry Cross Miserable?
1: Yeah. Oh my
0: goodness.
1: Yeah.
0: I'm into
1: roofing. Yeah.
0: Okay. So you link Bounty since I can't hear from him for years.
1: I haven't got no link with nobody. I can say it's not. All right, I'm leaving. I never tell nobody who I'm going with. Exactly where Ochi is for you.
0: Oh, you don't see them going to OG?
1: Yeah, we don't have no information on that, but we don't have to be back to the house from then. I have to make a call or can't reach him phone. There's no contact with his phone. But the phone was giving trouble.
0: Okay.
1: That's a problem.
0: So me know the thing, so it's the thing to when the phone go down, sometimes you even come up and you know, remember nobody by them number in his name.
1: Yeah.
0: Try to reach and can't get a hold of anybody.
1: We are in Jamaica, is that far if you know, come for 3 months to call that.
0: 3 months, right. So right now, the family is concerned as to his whereabouts. Are the other siblings and my brothers and sisters?
1: All right, most of brothers and sisters, I don't know that side of the
0: Okay.
1: He has a sister in Catburn Pen.
0: Uh-huh.
1: He also has a brother in Catburn Pen. His sister name, what's his sister name again? His brother name,
0: No worry about that.
1: Malachi.
0: Okay.
1: Yeah, his brother name Malachi. I don't remember his sister's name.
0: That might come up to you later.
1: Yeah,
0: right.
1: they're living in Catburn Pen.
0: Is he a father of children? And is he married?
1: No, he's not married.
0: Is his mother and father still alive, still with us?
1: Yeah, his mom is in a nursing home.
0: But she don't know them. She don't know them gone.
1: No, you can't
0: tell her either. No. So what about the father? Relationship with his father?
1: I don't know about
0: it. Okay. All right. Well, listeners, we are here talking with Mr. Patrick Salmon. Of course, Patrick Salmon is the cousin of Marlon Buckley, who has been missing since the first week of February, and it's not the norm for him to go away for so long and don't touch with the family. And you know what we do inside the missing link? We try to find the missing pieces. Not just that, we've tried to find the missing family member or friend to reunite them, because it is not easy not knowing where your loved one is. And that is the reason we have this feature right here inside Diaspora Daybreak on Radio Jamaica. Now, as the cousin mentioned earlier on, that Marlon resides in 7 East Greater Portmore. Of course, he is about 5 feet, 11 inches, good for the basketball field. Of course, he's got dark complexion, he's slim built, and of course, he's very jovial, and he's a man who always dress up. Love, look good and all that kind of stuff. So talk to us about the reporting and the searching efforts so far. I think that you've reported it to the police station already.
1: Yes, sir. I'm the police station. Because of here first, why I'm not speaking to you, so I'm really...
0: Right, I appreciate that. No, man, we're here to help each other, you know, not a problem. So, I mean, I really, it's the search. I mean, you say the last thing you heard is that it was heading out to the rear. Where are the areas of your search so far?
1: As I'm saying, there is basically, I don't know where in Catburn Pen to go. It's not like we are, since we have grown up,
0: But at 7 East, since he
1: moved back, because before 7 East, I haven't seen him for a good while.
0: Okay.
1: Right? So he moved back to 7 East, not the family also, all the way. So now we check by him, we see him now. No one really went there. Otherwise, some that I don't know his contacts, I don't know who he's with, I don't know. Working, plus I'm not living at the house, because if I was leaving, I would ask these questions.
0: Right.
1: Give me a car when I reach, we're not living together.
0: Right.
1: So I have most of these.
0: You don't have any ends you're going to hang out on, because you know, so some man, them have them ends with them normally chill.
1: All right.
0: From time to time.
1: First of all, that I use for really hang out. Type.
0: So reports have been made to the police station, and listeners, for those who are listening, you can contact the Greater Police, Greater Portmore Police Station at 876-989-8422, or you can call that easy number. Easiest number you can ever dial is 119 if you have any sighting of Marlon Buckley, because the family really wants to reunite with him and get him back home. But talk to me now from a personal standpoint. How has it been? How has the experience been knowing that boy is a man who is a go and come back, but now 3 months out, 3 months, and no sign, no word? Talk
1: to me. It's really stressing, you know? It's really... sometimes even though you're really tricky a person, still these moments, you know?
0: Mm-hmm.
1: Because you take some things for granted. They are there. you know them all right, but
0: mm-hmm.
1: no, when these things happen, you really know.
0: And with all that going on in the world, yeah, boy, everything start run through your mind.
1: Yeah, you understand with that. Yeah. What is going mm-hmm. through or what? Yeah.
0: Right. And if Marlon is listening to RJR right here and now, or even if he's not listening, but somebody is listening, and knows about, you know, something what would you say to him? What is that one thing you want him to hear from you right here and now?
1: You know, so just make me know you're all right, Marlon. Just make me know, say, you're good. You know, and that's not discomfort. So just put everybody at ease and everybody else. And you're crying. Your mother are crying right now.
0: Mm.
1: And you know, that is not that fish, man. I cry out that. Mm-hmm. Mm-hmm. Then I say, brother, you write things we never care about. The match we don't care, man. Just come home, man. I just make we know.
0: Yeah, right.
1: That's
0: where
1: you are, man. We know.
0: Yeah.
1: You're okay, bro.
0: You're okay. And give us this alias again?
1: Brando.
0: So, Brando, if you are anywhere out there listening to RJR this morning, anywhere, any ends of the band, anybody you're with right now, and you hear this broadcast, please, your family, even if you get rich and switch, you understand
1: just let me know,
0: so you're all right. Yeah. That's what your cousin Patrick and other family members, this mother, everybody wants to know that you're all right. If you know, come back and get a phone call, they play hot. And they are country cool, we still want to know, say you're all right. All right. So, Marlon Buckley, give us the AKA again.
1: Brando,
0: make contact with your family, and of course, if there's no other number you can remember, 119 is the easiest number to call. Family and friends, those who are listening to this program this morning, we are depending on you. This is one Jamaica, we are one diaspora, one family. Because if Patrick a cry, and if Patrick wanna go cry, the whole are we a cry? Because we are one big family. So we're encouraging, if you have any information on Marlon Buckley, a.k.a. Brando's whereabouts, please make contact with the Portmore Police Station at 876-989-8422. Or forget all of that, call 119 and give us all the information. And trust me, you might think what you saw is that important. Allow the experts to do their job. But any piece of information you have, please forward it so we can find Marlon Buckley and bring him home back to his family and reunite them. Anything else you want to say to those who are listening, Sir Patrick, before you go?
1: Yeah, just if anybody see him, I know, can give me a call. Just to make me know, sir. Am I right? I'm good. You know?
0: All right. Exactly. Yeah. Sounds good. Sir Patrick, I want to encourage you, my brother, keep the faith, don't give up. You know, sometimes the breakthrough is right at the darkest part of night, you know. And the fact that there's no sighting of him, you know, you don't hear, police putting out any warrant for him or arrest, nothing like that. So, you know, so he's not a wanted man. He's out there, but his family needs to find him. So yeah. Be encouraged. Just keep on praying, keep on trusting God, and I know that in short order, you'll get some good news, and you can say, boy, man, you never know that again, Virgin. If you are God,
1: we know,
0: but that stretcher, too long. And it's not only going to ever get angry, cross, and miserable for this again, and the whole world will get angry, cross, and miserable. You understand? So, Sir Patrick, bless up, one love, we're praying for you, and I am praying and trusting that your brother Marlon Buckley, your cousin Marlon Buckley, a.k.a. Brando, will be home in short order. Thanks for reaching out to us, yeah?
1: Thank you very much, and I appreciate it.
0: Not a problem, my brother. And that's it for us this morning, listeners, inside the Missing Link. We are trying to piece Marlon Buckley back with his family. He's the missing link this morning. They can't eat, they can't sleep, they can't smile right now because Marlon Buckley, a.k.a. Brando, formerly of Cockburn Pen, last known address is 7 East Greater Portmore. But the last time we heard is that he head off to Otteria. So from the first week of February, March, April, May. No, too long. Marlon, make your way back home.
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0: Jamaica, RJ94 FM. And of course, you know, it's all about the missing link. And we're trying to bridge the gap between hope and answers in an effort to bring the missing loved one home. And this morning, we are trying to locate none other than Mr. Cleon Grant. And Cleon Grant's mother is sitting beside Cleon's cousin, which is Miss Bamberry, and she's the one going to be doing the talking at this time. Good morning, Miss Bamberry.
1: Sir?
0: How are you this morning?
1: I'm doing okay.
0: That is good. You're holding out in spite of what's going on, right?
1: Yes, we're trying.
0: Right. So, Cleon is your first cousin, third cousin, second cousin, or what? RJ doesn't know him, he's your cousin.
1: Second cousin.
0: He's your second cousin. By your mother's side or your father's side?
1: Mother's side.
0: Your mother's side. Oh, my goodness. What kind of person is Cleon Grant? You describe Cleon personality for me.
1: Cleon is a very jovial person. Always singing, always smiling.
0: Mm-hmm.
1: He's not really keep friends.
0: Okay.
1: Just from work to him yard.
0: Right. And when you say him always singing, what kind of song you normally sing? Gospel song or reggae tune?
1: Him love reggae.
0: Oh, him love reggae and he can DJ?
1: Yes.
0: Okay.
1: That is nice.
0: So he's a very quiet person, always singing, always DJing, and that kind of stuff. You say he was working at the last thing you know about him was working?
1: Yes, he was working at Alorica.
0: Oh, at the call center?
1: Yes.
0: Oh, so that means he's a pretty young guy then, young fellow?
1: Yes.
0: He's what? You say he's in his 20s or 30s?
1: He was 26 years old.
0: Oh, young man. He's a youngster. Oh, my goodness. So we really want to reunite him with his family. Can you say if he have children?
1: No, he don't have any children.
0: But he have a girlfriend, though?
1: Yes.
0: That is good to know. I know it's very hard on the family. When was the last time you saw Cleon? Can you say?
1: The last time we hear from him, we see him the Friday before,
0: mm-hmm.
1: and the last time we hear from him is the 14th of April.
0: 14th of April, so that's last month. So the 14th of this month would make it 1 month since you haven't heard from him.
1: Yes.
0: So when you say you heard from him, was it a telephone call he made to the family?
1: A telephone call.
0: Mm-hmm.
1: He called his sister in the morning and she missed the call.
0: Okay.
1: Calling mother when he reached home, I make sure most of them just reach home.
0: Mm-hmm.
1: That is about, you know, the 5 o'clock.
0: Right.
1: So 5:30, them just
0: right.
1: reach home.
0: Mm-hmm.
1: And then we call her back.
0: And where is home?
1: At Dunkirk.
0: Dunkirk. Okay. And from that evening, nobody don't see him again. Nobody don't hear from him.
1: No, because his girlfriend supposed to meet up with him, and she said she'll wait for him till hours, and she never see him. And
0: Whoa. We
1: start that something happened because that is not him.
0: Right, he's not one not to show up. He's always showing up. Okay. Any idea what he was wearing when that evening when he left home for work? When he left home for work?
1: No.
0: Okay. I see. Describe him for me. Tell me, is he tall, short, black, brown? What? Describe his company.
1: He might be about 5 feet three.
0: Okay.
1: 5 feet 4.
0: Okay.
1: He's slim built.
0: Mm-hmm. Right? And
1: he has a tattoo in his chest.
0: A tattoo in his chest. In terms of his ear, him a ball. Am I bald like me? I'm a bald ear for the bed.
1: I'm a bald ear for the bed. I'm here, Kiano.
0: Oh, no, Kiano. Okay.
1: Him fierce beard up.
0: Okay. All right. That is good to know. So at least we have an idea as to who we're looking for right now.
1: Yes.
0: No. And you said Dunkirk is the area that he's from. When was him have been spotted? Anybody from the area? I've seen him. Can you say or talk to him since that time?
1: No. Because he not really talk to people.
0: Okay.
1: Go home and go in.
0: Right.
1: I'm going to go to work.
0: Okay. And it's, have you called his phone recently?
1: Yes, we called the phone all the while. I was still right now.
0: Is it ringing? Is the phone ringing?
1: Yes, we have the phone, and the police have found the phone, and the house police have the phone.
0: Oh, the police have the phone?
1: Every document seeming at the house, the police have the phone.
0: Oh, so he left. So he went home afterward that evening?
1: Yes, he went home.
0: Okay, and then now Jim just go missing in Zinia. Nobody can see or hear from him.
1: Yes.
0: Well, what has been the search like so far? How far have you searched? Because, I mean, the fact that you don't know exactly where he's gone, how far have you searched so far? Where and where? In terms of areas.
1: Because when Dan the man are going to the house,
0: yeah,
1: the police have to pull off the door, because it means that a person has to go anywhere, from work to home, that is always with him.
0: Right.
1: So the mother asked for the door pull off, then pull off the door and then find blood spatter and all of those things in the house.
0: What? Okay.
1: Yes.
0: Okay, so they found blood spots in the house and that kind of stuff. And all his belongings is
1: over belongings firing into the house.
0: Everything. So in other case for him pack up a gun gone anywhere.
1: No.
0: Oh my. So, how are you guys handling it? You know, I know you're his cousin, but his mother, you know, other siblings, don't have any brother and sister, another family. So, how are they handling it?
1: We just try to hang in there.
0: Mm-hmm.
1: You know, worse, we don't even have a body for him, a proper burial or so.
0: Yeah, but no, we're not thinking about nobody. We're not thinking about nobody at all. Not because there were blood stain in the house. We're not even reaching us up. We just want to find him. We know, say, all right. Yeah, that's what I'm saying. But I can imagine, and once you identify bloodstain, then I know the next thing going to come to mind is that boy. They might hurt him and harm him, and then, you know, he can't get to call nobody or talk to nobody, and there's no help coming his way, you know? And what kind of support you're getting from the community itself?
1: The community feel it for him, you know, because it's not a youth to really keep troubling us from work to home.
0: Okay. Should, in case he's listening, by chance he's listening to RJR right now, or anybody listening that knows of his whereabouts, what would you say to Cleon, your cousin, and to those who know of him?
1: Well, if it makes my life, get in touch with anyone of the family.
0: Just get in touch with you guys.
1: Yes, just get in touch with him. Just give me a signal, anything, my cousin will say, all right.
0: Yes, that's right. And once they can do that, then, you know, things would be much better. And again, we do have a telephone number, and the telephone number, listeners, if you know anyway. Oh, another thing. Cleon, have any nickname? Any have any alias? What name?
1: Madam.
0: Madam?
1: Yes.
0: Where am I? Am I the girl, them?
1: Yes.
0: In full of style and fashion, man?
1: Yeah.
0: Oh, my. So, listeners, if you have any information concerning 26 Cleon Grant, customer agent of over there in Kingston, used to work at the call center, you can call the Elliston Road Police Station at 876-928-1261. That's 876-928-1261. Or if not, call the easiest number there is, 119. Just pick up your phone, dial 119, and tell the police what you've seen. It doesn't matter how simple the information might be, because you might think about, I just want to go see the white cloth. I just want a white shirt to see. I just want pants to see. Anything you've seen, please pass all that information to the police. They know how to find these people. They know what to do with information that they are provided with, you know, because we really want to bring Cleon Grant home to his mother and other family members. He's pretty young, just 26 years old, a young man, lots of life ahead of him, but right now, nobody can say his whereabouts.

0: mean, we can only imagine what you're going through, Miss Banbury and his mother, and we're just praying and trusting that, you know, we will find him in good, you know, safe and sound. So I'm going to encourage his mom, Miss Esmond Daly, just to be encouraged. You, Miss Banbury's cousin, just to be encouraged. And other family members and community members, just be encouraged that you are not alone. Hold on to the memories. Hold on to know that God is still able to see you guys too. And we're not even thinking about anybody. We are thinking about him coming back to us alive and well, and we can be reunited with his family and his community and his friends. And I just want to again encourage you and his family and his mom, Miss Esmina, just to be encouraged. God is able to do all that we can't even think or imagine. Okay?
1: Yes.
0: God bless you this morning, and we hope to get some good news in short order.
1: Okay.
0: Not a problem. So, listeners, do you have it as it relates to 26-year-old Clayton Grant? Is a customer service agent who went missing from the 14th of April. It's almost a month now. He's about 5 feet 5 inches tall. We need him to be reunited with his parents and with his family. So if any information you have, call 876-928-1261 or the easiest number, which is 119, and give the information to the police. Until then, this has been The Missing Link right here inside Diaspora Daybreak on Radio Jamaica, RJR 94 FM.

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1: Indeed, there we have it. 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

Oh, yes, and we are on the Diaspora bus this morning. I don't know where you're getting off, where you're jumping on from, but I see lots of folks in the UK jumping on this year Diaspora bus this morning. Sang in North London, Dahlia in the UK. I see DePanta in New York. Yes, love your suggestion, DePanta. And DePanta is simply saying, great Friday morning, Sir Action. With your permission, yes, on a point of order, your permission granted, I would like to make a suggestion to your program. I am assuming that this program is specifically targeting the Radio Jamaica listening audience in the diaspora. You're right for that. Right on that one. If I am correct, which you are, may I suggest that the authorities either accept WhatsApp voice calls or create a special local charged call in number for those listening in the diaspora. That would have been the toll-free number, right? 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That's 991-2080, 1-888. All right. This program has the potential to become a great groundbreaking program that enhances and connects the Radio Jamaica listeners to Jamaica. After all, Radio Jamaica is active for the good of Jamaica and the Jamaicans at home and abroad. Let's do it, and we're going to do that. And we can. What we can also do is to take some.

0: WhatsApp voice notes. Yeah, for those who can't call directly, more work for you, madam. On a point of order. All right, so we're going to see if we can facilitate the voice note, the WhatsApp calls, because there's a WhatsApp line that we can amplify on air and get those calls coming in. All right, so it's time to play the music right here inside Diaspora Daybreak on Radio Jamaica this year, Friday morning. 2178, good morning. 2178. Good morning.
1: Good morning.
0: Morning.
1: How are you doing, sir?
0: I am doing good. It's a Friday. The weekend is here.
1: Yeah, you sound like you're happy to leave with.
0: No, it's not a matter of leave. It's a matter of having the weekend to enjoy myself. I will never leave you nor forsake you.
1: I'm not hearing any listener calling you, don't.
0: No, man, I don't mind. Can I tell you? I have one and two listeners when I have my personal number and they still call me on the weekend.
1: All right, then. That is good. Karen, we love hearing your voice.
0: That is so nice of you.
1: Yes, Mr. Markland. Well, I would like you to play Against All Odds by Phil Collins.
0: Against All Odds, okay.
1: By Phil Collins.
0: All right, we'll do that.
1: Thank you, sir. Have a blessed weekend.
0: You too, and thanks.
1: Bye.
0: Bye-bye. 7615, good morning. Hello. 926-2178-926-7615-926-8631 are the numbers to call. Good morning.
2: Yes, Parkland, morning.
0: Morning.
2: I want to hear anything from Cynthia Slash.
0: Anything from Cynthia Slash. All right, we'll do that for you.
2: 3 cents in March, don't I?
0: Yes, 3 cents. Thank you. Jumping over here. Good morning.
3: Morning, sir.
0: Yes.
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0: Take the name of Jesus with you, Glenn Washington.
3: All right.
0: Thank you. All right. Good morning.
4: Good morning.
0: Morning.
4: Yeah, good morning. Could you play Get You My Golly Wow by the Stylistics?
0: Get You My
4: Golly Wow.
0: Okay, Get You My Golly Wow. Okay.
4: By Stylistics.
0: Okay, will do.
4: Yeah, Tom.
0: Thank you. Jumping over here. Good morning.
5: Hi, good morning.
0: Good morning.
5: How are you doing?
0: I am good, thanks. And you?
5: I'm good, you know.
0: Yeah, what's your song?
5: First, I want to send a belated birthday to Miss Renford, who work at the cable post office.
0: Mm-hmm.
5: When it was in birthday.
0: Okay.
5: Yeah. And I want to know what love is, foreigner.
0: Oh, you want to know what love is?
5: Yeah, foreigner.
0: Okay, when you find out, tell us here.
5: All right, good.
0: Okay.
5: Yeah, bye.
0: Good. Good morning.
6: Blessed morning.
0: Blessed morning.
6: Just you try to catch a look while, you know.
0: Uh-huh. You catch me now, man. What's your song?
6: Panda Angel.
0: Uh-huh.
6: You ask the song, but you're not playing the song, then, master. What kind of thing?
0: No, me not tell us the thing, all the things set, man, so we can play whatever we can find, man. No, where are you going, sir?
6: What's the tip of your finger? Anyway, Oh, What a Day.
0: Oh, What a Day by who?
6: Dennis Brown.
0: Oh, What a Day by Dennis Brown. All right, respect.
6: All right.
0: All right. Good morning.
7: Hello.
0: Hello.
7: Good morning.
0: Uh-huh.
7: Sunnybrook here,
0: man. Uh-huh.
7: Yes, I would like to hear Mighty Redeemer.
0: Mighty Redeemer.
7: By Justin Hines and the Dominoes.
0: Justin Hines and the Dominoes. Thank you.
7: Yes, sir. I remember I'm not sleeping.
0: Respect me. I appreciate that, man.
7: Cool.
0: All right. 2178-7615-8631. And our friends in the diaspora, 1-888-991-2080. Good morning.
8: Good morning, Mr. Martin.
0: Good morning.
8: Yes, I'm calling. Good morning.
0: Welcome. Where have you been all this time?
8: Listening.
0: What's the name where you're calling from?
8: I'm calling from Central Kingston.
0: Central Kingston. And your name?
8: My name is Good Girl.
0: Are you a good girl?
8: Yes.
0: Very good girl?
8: Very good girl.
0: All right. Stay that way. I love the sound of this. All right, good girl. What song you're requesting?
8: Could you play Surround Me With Love by Cynthia Slush?
0: Surround Me With Love. And we're going to do that because
8: you have that one you play,

0: Kerry Washington. Uh-huh. Right here is where I belong.
1: All right. And because you're a good girl, we're going to try to find it toward him.
0: Okay, sir. Thank you.
1: All right. Good girl. Thanks for calling. All righty. 94. Good morning.
2: Good morning.
1: Yes, sir. Which song you're requesting?
2: This Train by Culture.
1: This Train
2: by Culture.
1: By Culture. Okay. Thanks for calling, sir. Jumping over to this one. Good morning.
3: Hey, Action. I'm Prince John. I would like to hear Little Nut Tree by the Melodeon.
1: Little Nut Tree.
3: Nut Tree by the Melodeon.
1: All right. Thank you for calling, Sir John. Good morning.
4: Good morning. Anything from J.C. Lodge?
1: Anything from J.C. Lodge. Sounds
4: good. I can't hear anything from her.
1: All right. We'll ensure we get something from her this morning. Good morning. Good morning. Hello. All right. 94, good morning.
5: Yes, sir. Greetings to the Most High.
1: Greetings and salutation, yes, sir.
5: Yes, sir. I just want to hear, Babylon System by Bob Marley.
1: You want this Babylon System?
5: Yes, man. Then I see how the world system I work right now.
1: All right, boss. You're up, drop it for you, all right?
5: Yes, sir. Yes, man.
1: Yes, sir. Respect. Good morning.
6: Man.
1: Uh-huh.
6: What you say, do I eat out, boss?
1: Huh?
6: What you say, do I eat out?
1: I don't eat out, but me, I tell you, there are one fries over Tivoli there.
6: Me, yeah, you'll be here.
1: Me,
6: be
1: say.
6: Why you play Itals to be in a disaster time?
1: In a disaster time.
6: By the Itals, yeah.
1: All right. Thank you, Sir P. Good morning.
7: Good morning, Mr. Markland.
1: Yes.
7: I'm Lionel Collins of St. Thomas. I want to hear The World is Trouble by Deep.
1: The World is Trouble. Are you a song that? Are you an anthem that?
7: Yes, man.
1: Okay. Thanks for calling, sir. All right. Good morning. Good morning. Hola. 94. Diaspora Daybreak. Radio Jamaica. Good morning. Hola. Hello.
8: Since you're gone. Yes, Tim Sandel.
1: Tim Sandel.
8: Yeah.
1: All right, my brother. But I'm going to get the Baileys yet. I'm going to bet you something. I'm going to get the Baileys come.
8: But they're
1: not
8: standing on me to pick the Bangarang and that, man. We just want the evil come good, so we're not going to pick the
1: evil. Oh, yeah, wait for the good, the evil turn good.
8: Yes, man.
1: All
8: right. We have big people and we're supposed to get the better.
1: All right.
8: That's how we waste
1: it. I hope probably by next year we can get a bottle of Baileys there.
8: Well, yeah, right.
1: All right, man. Thanks for calling. Good. 94. Good morning. I think we have enough. 1, 2, 3, 4, 5, 6, 7, 8, 9, 10, 11, 12, 13, 14, 15, 16, 17. Yes. One last one. Good morning. Hello.
9: Yeah.
1: Yeah.
9: Which,
1: yeah, man. Your song.
9: Good night.
1: Good night. Morning.
9: Peter Tosh. Lessons in my life.
1: Lessons in my life.
9: Yeah, man.
1: All right, thank you. Good morning.
10: Morning.
1: Morning, yes.
10: Could I hear Foundation by Dennis Brown?
1: Foundation. Everybody want DB this morning. Foundation by Dennis Brown. Good morning.
10: Thank you.
1: All right, thank you. Welcome. Good morning. I can take one more to make it 20. 1, 2, 3, 4, 5, 6, 7, 8, 9, 10, 11, 12, 13, 14, 15, 16, 17, 18, 19. One more to make it 20. Who will be the 20th caller for that request, for this request segment, so we can play the music? One more. Will it be 8631 7615 2178 or the toll free line 2080? Oh, it is 2178. Good morning. Hello. Talk to me. It won't be 2178 this morning, so. 7615, will it be you? 2080, will it be you? Or will it be 8631? One more call to make it 20 coming from the phone lines before we play some music and jump over to the WhatsApp line. And of course, we do have your diaspora diary coming up later on. So for all those who are living in the diaspora and you want to know what to do this weekend, especially the fact that it's Mother's Day weekend, big weekend for the mothers, I tell you. The vendors couldn't wait for Teacher's Day to come and go so they can throw out their baskets for us to

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0: yeah. I got to find my baby. I just got to find my baby. I wonder where she is. Hey, mister, can you tell me where Kim live?
1: Yeah, man, she lives next door on the top floor.
0: Thank you very much. Let's see now. 1, 2, 3. Yeah, this is the door. This is the door right here. This is the door.
2: Who is it?
0: It's me, baby.
2: What you want now?
0: Wait. Wait 1 minute, please. Don't close the door. I got something I would like to say to you. You see, I was just released from the hospital. The reason why I was released because the doctor told me that the medicine can't do me no good. They told me what I have is beyond medical science. So he released me because they told me that they haven't found a remedy for my condition. He told me what I have is more serious than cancer. He told me what I have is a very, very bad case of the blues. Oh, baby, yeah. And I found out that the best remedy for the blues is to be with the one you love. Oh, baby, I wonder, do you understand what I'm saying? You see, the reason I'm rapping to you so hard, because I'm not ashamed to let you know that I love you so much, and all my desire is to be with you, and that's why I'm not ashamed to let you know right now, and that is fact.

Yes, and we want to know what love is on this year, beautiful Friday morning. Yes, so those who are still up, those who are just waking, good morning to you. Action, Ricardo in Connecticut. Could I hear coming in from the cold above Marley? Eddie the painter, Sizzler. Thank you, Mama's Mother's Day is this coming Sunday. Can you please play for me, my darling, by the Clarendonians, coming from Walker in Sudbury. Mr. K in the UK, I can't give you anything but my love. All right, Christopher Martin's Mama, they're asking for Boys to Men, Mama. Yes, sang in the UK. Any chance of hearing Poor and Clean by Gregory Isaacs. Francine, My Life is in Your Hands by Kirk Franklin. Karen Guy, Gail Kelly, My Misread Book by Ernest Smith. And of course, George in Fort Lauderdale, please, can you play In Smile by Nikisha? Could you play In Your Smile by Nikisha? Fitzroy, New Jersey, please drop Dennis Brown, Inseparable. All right. Shirley Caesar, I Remember Mama.

0: Mama You Alone. Angela, please play, Have a Nice Weekend, baby. We're going to have a nice weekend. Indeed. All right, Ricardo in California. Triple S, good morning. Want agree you are, what? I Want Reggae Night by Jimmy Cliff. Donna in is asking for Etana the Strong One. You make a program interesting to listen to all the time. Thank you. And Derek in Peckham, please play for me Carnell Campbell, Only 16, coming from Derek Peckham. Alrighty, so we're going to rock you with some more music. And of course, at 3:30, it's all about the Diaspora Diary. We're going to be checking up on a Jamaican who is leading the charge inside the NYPD. Yes, we're going to be talking to Lieutenant Danae McFarlane, who is also about to do her captain exam. And in short order, she will no longer be a lieutenant, but a captain. And you never can tell. She might just go into retirement and come to Jamaica and be the first female commissioner. All right. We expect big things from our Jamaicans that are doing good things abroad, living abroad, and, of course, making an impact back at home. Stick and stay with Diaspora Daybreak. We have more music coming your way uninterrupted as much as we can, because I know you love to hear the music. And then we come back at 3:30 with the Diaspora Diary. And then before you know it, it's going to be time to get out of here and go really enjoy the weekend.
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1: Oh, I know that I can.
0: Bless your name, Jesus.

Strong note with a strong one, Etana. Yes, talk singing about her man. Can you sing about your man or your woman? Well, this weekend we're going to be singing praises about our mom, because this weekend, well, Sunday is Mother's Day right here in JA and other parts of the world. In the UK, oh no, they had their Mothering Day, I think, back in March. But I know the Jamaicans in the UK, they will be celebrating Mother's Day on Sunday. So, listeners, we want to keep you abreast as to what's going on in Jamaica and what Jamaicans are doing outside of Jamaica that's impacting Jamaica. And that is the reason we are going to be turning the pages right now of the Diaspora Diary. And that's where we're going to be hearing from none other than Lieutenant Danae McFarlane of the NYPD. Listen and hear what's going on over there in New York, but of course,

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8: All right, listeners, we are still here with you, and I say good morning, good morning, good morning. And of course, you know, we try to keep you connected as to what's going on in the diaspora, and that's the reason we have you being tuned in this at this time to nothing else but the Diaspora Diary. Of course, it's a 100-member strong mission from the Jamaican American Law Enforcement Organization. I don't know if she says Jamilio, comprising officers in the New York Police Department, that's the NYPD. Well, they came here on April 26th for a three-day visit to uplift and empower students at Unity Primary School all the way in Westmoreland. This is their third such visit to schools in Jamaica. The first visit was all the way back in 2024, which they focused on schools in the St. James area, where they visited Mount Alvernia and Cornell College. And the second visit last year focused on Marcus Garvey Technical High School over there in St. Anne. And to join us this morning and to tell us all that we need to know about the mission, of course, we're being joined right now by the president of the Jamaican American Law Enforcement Organization, Miss Danae McFarlane. Good morning to you, Miss McFarlane.
9: Good morning, good morning. Thank you so much for having Jam Lee on your program, Markland.
8: Not a problem. How are you doing this morning?
9: I am well, thank you.
8: That is good. Good to know that you are making strides across the diaspora, and we want to celebrate your achievements and the impact you have on the Jamaican diaspora. So let's jump right in. The mission, Jamilio is reorganized as an official fraternal organization within the NYPD. How does having this official status help you build bridges between the department and the Jamaican community in New York?
9: So Jamilio, as we call it, and it's just short for Jamaican American Law Enforcement Organization, I'll give you a brief history. So founded in January 2020 and recognized by NYPD December 2021, What this recognition does is it gives us access to resources that we would have never had if we weren't recognized by the police department. And the organization itself, its mission, you know, to foster and enhance partnership between the police department we work for, the New York City Police Department, other law enforcement agencies, the communities, and definitely our communities here in New York, largely representing people of Jamaican descent.
8: That is just awesome. And your constitution emphasizes promoting pride in Jamaican heritage.

0: heritage. How does Jamila help officers balance their professional duty within their cultural identity?
1: So Jamila, we are so multifaceted. In the organization, we have our mentorship program, and it is more than just, say, a fraternal organization. We're a family. Mm-hmm. The police department in and of itself is a very large, right? Largest in America.
0: Right.
1: The United States. And within this, you know, large organization, you have a little over 1,200 members who are of Jamaican descent and heritage. And so is true for other, you know, cultures, creed, religion. But Jamaicans make up the police department. However small, we do come together. It is a family. For example, you're a first generation police officer. You don't have the knowledge or the skill set or just the know-how to navigate the police department. And that's what this family is for. This is what this organization is for, to strengthen the partnership and to even empower the members here, right? So instead of coming and doing your entire 20 years in one place, there's access, there's resources, there's the knowledge, there's hurdles along the way, but perhaps we you know, people who are on the job for 20, 40, 60 is too long, but about 30 years or so, they come with experience, and with that experience, you help everyone grow. You don't have to make the same mistakes that, you know, I made along the way. I'll help you navigate those or to bypass those pitfalls. So it is a family. That is what I foster as a president of the organization, and definitely being there to advocate for my members.
0: That is awesome. I'm happy to know that that's what you're doing, bridging the gap and generations, I tell you. And you mentioned that you're president. Yes, you are the president. Talk to us about your leadership style, because you've been described as a leader who champions the welfare of fellow officers. What was your primary goal when you assumed the presidency in January of 2023?
1: So I joined as a president in 2023. I came through the police department, being hired in 2008. Mm-hmm. And in 2008, it didn't exist. There's other fraternal orders or organizations, but none of said Jamaican heritage where you can feel free to even talk your little patois.
0: I know it.
1: So when I found out that this organization is being formed and recognized, naturally I am drawn to go right in, because I am a proud Jamaican, and so is every Jamaican living and outside of Jamaica. We are very proud. And my focus was to make sure, because we're brand new, is to make sure that we remain recognized and remain within the police department, and, you know, within compliance with IRS. We are a registered 501c3 organization. Mm-hmm. But my vision, my mission aligns well with the Constitution and bylaws as it is written by the founding members. One of them that, you know, I take very personal is making sure that we go back into Jamaica and build a better Jamaica, because eventually we all want to go home. Right. So how do you?
0: Of course. And we all want you to come back home.
1: we will. And you start to think, how do I give back to Jamaica? Right. And it is only that you foster and maintain relationships and give in to plant into, invest into the youths of Jamaica for a better Jamaica tomorrow, for when we retire.
0: That is just so awesome. And, you know, I'm happy
1: with that little segment there, and the birth of our humanitarian initiative. Mm-hmm. You know, we gave birth to the humanitarian initiative again in 2004, just the following April. And now it's an annual event where our plan is to go around entire Jamaica, one parish at a time, and we aim to uplift and to support the future of Jamaica by depositing, by investing in the youth of Jamaica.
0: And we can see that you're well on your way doing and to achieve that. And we want to commend you that, you know, you're able to move up the ranks. And right now, a lieutenant and commanding officer of the Field Intelligence Investigation Unit, you know.

0: and we're very proud when one of our own is really waving and that Jamaican flag so high that we can say, yes, there goes the Jamaican. And what makes it even better is the fact that you're not just sitting there in America doing everything for America. You're also building, helping to build and to mold the lives of youngsters right here in Jamaica, land we love. You're into welfare, so you've been back so far, and you've given to various institutions. When I opened, we spoke about giving back to schools in St. Anne, Westmoreland, St. James, that kind of stuff. Talk to us about the impact of those initiatives.
1: Well, I
0: those
1: want,
0: humanitarian missions.
1: Because we just come back from Jamaica, I'll talk to April 26th to 30th of this year, where our humanitarian initiative centered in Westmoreland. At this point, right, the world knows Hurricane Melissa devastated the western part of the island, and we already picked Westmoreland long before there was Hurricane Melissa. And the reason for that is Detective Dylan Stewart. Detective Dylan Stewart is a Jamaican, born in Jamaica, and he was killed in line of duty November 2025. So more than 20 years ago, he died. He was killed in Brooklyn in the line of duty in the 7-0 precinct. And this would have been his 20th year anniversary since his passing. So he attended Unity Primary School. And what fitting way of going into Westmoreland and doing this humanitarian work in the school that he went to, that his mother taught. And so this year was extra special for us. It's our first time going into primary school, and it was nothing short of amazing to be there. Beyond that, every year what we have consistently provided is resources to the school. So whatsoever it is that the principal decides, you know, like my school needs more of whatever it is, we formulate that list and we go shopping and we ask donations, and we'll pack. This time around we got 8 barrels into Jamaica, and you know, making sure that Unity Primary have what it needs to continue their education. And having just it was almost a different feeling, Markland, when I went to Unity Primary School. The library was dedicated to Detective Dylan Stewart, and I saw the photos before Hurricane Melissa, and having been there and just to see the, you know, Hurricane Melissa, just it was an emotional impact.
0: Yes, it was.
1: To see that and just to see how resilient my people are. They are still pushing and grinding, and they, guess what, school is still in session, even though the library has no roof. And it was just a different experience. I think everyone, all 100 of us, left there with, you know, with just renewed vision, renewed energy, renewed everything to do that and so much more for Jamaica, land we love. But this year was
0: awesome.
1: Special, and what we have done every year is we have identified that most students don't get to finish high school, and because there's a financial, you know, financial burden, if you will.
0: Right.
1: And because it's identified, we know it, we fill that gap. Last year we did Marcus Garvey Technical High School, and in grade 12 there were about 63 students, and it 13, they only had 6.
0: Wow.
1: So that right there says to us that we need to do something more than what we did in Cornwall and Mount Alvernia. And we came together as a community, as a family, and we raised funds and we paid every last 63 students tuition so they could finish grade 13 with nothing to worry about, but just show up to school. Finance is not one of their issues.
0: Yes.
1: Already paid for. And we did the same this year for Petersfield High School in Westmoreland. All students entering grade 13 in September has access to the over $700,000 that we left there for their tuition. So there's no need to worry about anything else other than showing up to school.
0: Show up. That's good. That is good to know that we have Jamaicans abroad making inroads and making significant impact. on Jamaicans at home. So we know for sure that Jamelio, you guys are really sharing the wealth, because that initiative is really doing good in Jamaica as we speak. Listeners, if you're just joining us, we're having a quick interview with none other than Miss Danae McFarlane. She is the president of the Jamaican American Law Enforcement Organization. In short, we call it Jamelio. Not just Miss McFarlane, but she is what, a lieutenant. And I know that you, that's not where your eyes are fixed. You have greater ambition for yourself, being in the police force over there in New York. Talk to us about, you know, what where do you see yourself in the next 5, 10 years or 15 years from now in the NYPD?
1: So in 15 years, I hope to be retired.
0: All right.
1: So I'll be a returning resident.
0: All right. We'll be here to welcome you home. Trust me.
1: Thank you. Yes. Lieutenant is a great rank. Uh-huh. I've been promoted several times throughout. Being here since 2008. I started as a police cadet, and I then became a police officer. I was a special victims detective, and I did that for 4.5 years. I was promoted to sergeant, and I did field intelligence work as a sergeant. And later on, I moved on to the regional intelligence. And VR was promoted to Sergeant Detective Squad, and I left from there to Lieutenant. So here I am today, and it continues, right? And still I rise.
0: That is good. What are the next rank to achieve?
1: So the next civil service rank is Captain. So that's the next rank that you could take a test for. So I'll be taking that test this October.
0: Right, and we know we're going to be praying for your success, and we know for sure that in short order you will be Captain Danae McFarlane. Talk to us a little bit about how different is policing. I'm not sure if you're familiar, but I mean you might have some insight. How different is policing in New York compared to policing in Jamaica, by way of when you compare the NYPD to that of the Jamaica Constabulary Force?
1: So I left Jamaica when I was 13 years old. I didn't have much interaction, any interaction at all, with JCF living in Jamaica. So it's very a hard comparison.
0: Okay.
1: I really can't speak to what it is, but I can say is that we have formed in Jamaica. We've formed a relationship with JCF. Dr. Blake is, you know, a great supporter of Jamelio, and Jamelio supports the JCF, whether it's sharing information or trading information, it works. And
0: awesome.
1: Whatever best practices are, we do share. Can't make a comparison. I don't know what it's like to work in Jamaica, but I don't know how hard it could be working in paradise every day.
0: I hear you. I like the way you put it. Do you think Jamaica is poised, Jamaica is ready, or Jamaica will ever see a female commissioner of police?
1: Absolutely. 100%. A woman in the rank of commissioner, it's here in NYPD, right? Mm-hmm. First in the history was a few years ago, and we continue to lead with a female commissioner. So sky's the limit, and
0: there you go. And who to tell? One might just retire from NYPD and come and be the first female commissioner of the JCF. You never can tell. As we wrap things up, Lieutenant McFarlane, we want to commend you and your organization for all that you've been doing, impacting lives locally while you're doing your thing globally. What are your parting words? What are the next steps? What are some of the future plans, immediate future plans for Jamelio that you can share with our listeners?
1: So one thing I failed to mention earlier is our scholarship. We do have a scholarship for students in the parish that we visit. So this year, the scholarship is open to all students, all high school grade 7 students in the parish of Westmoreland. And there'll be always two recipients. And this year, our two recipients are from Manning's High School in Westmoreland.
0: Awesome.
1: And such a, yes.

0: and so to wrap things up, I say I am a Clarendonian.
1: Yes.
0: I am from a community called Sanguinetti. Sanguinetti.
1: Yeah, we know. I've heard of Sanguinetti all the time. Yes.
0: Yes, so I'm from Sanguinetti, Clarendon. So, Jamaica, stay tuned. April 25th to April 29th, 2027, I will be going home to Clarendon, specifically Sanguinetti Primary School and Alphonsus Davis High School there in Clarendon.
1: Sounds good. And please make sure when you're putting things together to make that trip back home and also to your alma mater, ensure that Diaspora Daybreak on RJ94 FM is well informed and well involved to ensure that we can showcase what you're doing in your hometown come 2027. Want to say a big thanks to you and to your team members of your organization, Lieutenant Denae McFarlane, and also President of the Jamaican American Law Enforcement Organization, Jamilio. Keep on doing what you're doing and be safe.
0: Thank you, sir. I really appreciate that. Thank you so much. And Jamaica, you do have a beautiful rest of your day.
1: Sounds good, listeners. That's it for Diaspora Diary right here inside Diaspora Daybreak on Radio Jamaica. You just heard all the lovely things that Jamilio is doing, courtesy of the President, Lieutenant Denae McFarlane. Join us again next week, Friday morning, when we will turn the pages of the Diaspora Diary. Indeed, and just to remind you, our listeners over there in Miramar, that tomorrow, making it May 9th, they will be having the Jamaica High Five 5K Run Walk. Race time is 7 a.m., and of course, they're going to be having lots of entertainment. Kimani Marley, Spraga Benz, Patrice J. White, and music by DJ Ratcliffe and City Rock, MC Jody and Gray. So go on over and be a part of that. And that, and we see a lot of Jamaican sponsors there. We see Flo, we see Grace, Juicy Patties, Digicel, what? JN Money. Big things happening over there inside the Miramar Regional Park this Saturday. And that's going to be Saturday, May 9th, right before Mother's Day. Go on over and run. If you can't run, of course, you must be able to walk. Courtesy of the Jamaica High Five Foundation in association with the Consulate General of Jamaica in Miami. We see Sir Oliver Mayer and the Mayor of Miramar, none other than Mr. Wayne Messam. What is happening over afar in this weekend? Wow! Well, we have another week to go for the 43rd IRAMA Award happening Sunday, May 17th, 2026, honoring Burning Spear, Mavado, we see Spraga Benz, Grumps Morgan, and of course we see top nominees like Vibes Cartel with 11 nods and top female Spice with 5 nods. It's going to be a red carpet arrival gala affair starting at 6 p.m. Limited promo tickets available, so encouraging everybody to be a part of this one. It's happening at the Lauderhill Performing Arts Center, 3800 Northwest 11th Place, Lauderhill in Florida. I'm wondering if my producer can hook me up. You know, it's happening Sunday. I wouldn't mind. I have my passport and I don't need much to put in the grip. So, Madam Producer, you know, you make things happen. You make things happen. So I'm going to keep my fingers crossed and see if I'm going to be heading over to the 43rd IRAMA Award. Yes, and of course, listeners, this is reggae and world music biggest night of honor with glitz and glamour on the red carpet, and you don't want to miss this one if you're over there in Fort Lauderdale. One more to go, and this one is the France Friends JM Limited Scholarship 2026. 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
0: Oh my goodness, listeners, it's that time of the morning. Wow, oh my goodness. Yes, it's that time of the morning to say thank you, thank you, thank you to all the listeners, all the callers, all the texters, all those who requested a song that we when we played the music earlier on. And of course, a big thanks also to my able producer, I almost say policer. Yes, but of course she's a police. She polices the program, but of course she produces it well. And we want to say thank you, Celise Spinnock. Have a great weekend, my friend. And of course, to all the listeners. So as we make our way out of here inside Diaspora Daybreak, we do so with hearts full of gratitude and anticipation. With the Child Month in full swing and Mother's Day arriving this Sunday, we pause to celebrate the pillars of our community, our precious children, our dedicated teachers, and the nurturing souls of our mothers, both near and far. To our children, you are not just the future, you are a shining part of the present. Never forget that you are a gift from God. As a Psalm 127 verse 3 reminds us, lo, children are an heritage of the Lord, and the fruit of the womb is her reward. You are loved, you are valued, and you are destined for greatness. So this morning, just relax and enjoy this beautiful song from Carrie Sales that says, you are blessed and highly favored.

0: Oh yes, we are blessed and highly favored. Now to our teachers. Thank you for pouring into the next generation with patience and wisdom. You are shaping minds and strengthening spirits. Yes, often navigating the complexities of our culture and distance. And as such, we know for sure that our God is faithful. So we sing with Ezekiah Walker, "Faithful is our God," this morning.
1: Clap your hands, everybody. Come on.

0: morning, sing along with us. Everybody say faithful.
1: Faithful.
0: Faithful.
1: Faithful
0: is our God.
1: Faithful is our God.
0: Come on, all over the world.
1: Faithful.
0: Say faithful.
1: Faithful,
0: faithful,
1: faithful
0: is our God.
1: Is our God.
0: Come on, say faithful.
1: Faithful.
0: Faithful.
1: Faithful.
0: Faithful is our God.
1: Is our God.
0: Yes, he is. Come on, say faithful.
1: Faithful.
0: Faithful.
1: Faithful.

0: really bring the curtains down this morning inside Diaspora Daybreak, we cannot do so without honoring our mothers. Yes, to our mothers and mother figures, as we celebrate you this Mother's Day, yeah, we honor your strength, sacrifice, and unconditional love, especially those nurturing their families while away from home. Your prayers are the shield of the diaspora. As Proverbs 31:28 tells us, her children arise up and call her blessed, her husband also, and he praiseth her. This morning, for those who no longer have their mother around them, we can sing, like Shirley Caesar, I Remember Mama. But of course, Agent Sasko and Glacia Robinson thank their mother for the prayers that she has prayed over their lives. This morning, listeners, I thank you, I thank you, I thank you. But I won't go without closing with prayer for all of us this morning. So we say, Heavenly Father, we thank you for the gift of this day. Yes, Friday is here, and we thank you, Lord God, that the weekend is here. Yes, we lift up the Diaspora Daybreak family to you. Lord, protect our children in this child month. Guide them to grow in wisdom and stature. We pray for every mother and maternal figure. Give them strength, comfort, and joy of seeing their labor rewarded. Bless our teachers with the endurance to keep educating, inspiring, and pouring into our young lives. May your grace cover every home in Jamaica and abroad, keeping us united in love despite the miles that we separate, that may separate us. In Jesus' name, this morning, I say to all my listeners, enjoy your Mother's Day, celebrate our children, and remember to trust in the Lord always. Good morning, good morning, good morning. Have a great weekend. The name is Markland Action Edwards. Hey, catch up with you right here inside Diaspora Daybreak. Come when? Monday morning at 12 or Sunday at midnight. The choice is yours. But hey, I will be here. Make sure you're here too.
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1: As usual, if you have had a meal today, thank a farmer. The farmer feeds us all from a king to a beggar.

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And I remember, I'd go down Mount Calvary, that's where I belong. And I'd jump and I'd shout and I'd come back home. But I was still disobedient. 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

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And let me tell you something. It's hard to come in contact with Jesus and still be the same. I don't care who you are. I don't care. You can be the chiefest of sinners. You will never be the same. And I've forgotten, I've been going down to the church, playing church. Came home still disobedient. Didn't want to wash the dishes. Didn't want to bring the clothes in off the line. Didn't want to do anything. Mama said, I'm sick of you going down to that church playing with God. Minute that we went outdoors, we started playing church. Sat down on the bottom step. My brother was a preacher, and we were the members in the church. He put some old glasses and put it right here on his nose, and he said, I want you to jump up and shout Jesus 3 times. And I jumped up and I shouted Jesus 2 times, but when I jumped up the 3rd time, something got a hold of me. She said, Mama, so Shirley Ann is out there playing with the Lord. Mama came to the door. But she looked out there and saw me shouting and dancing all over the backyard, tears running down my face. It's just a light fire! Mama looked out there and she said, she ain't playing this time.

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1: I'm Nigel Wilkinson, and welcome to this edition of Back to the Bible with Bible teacher Dr. John Neufeld. We continue our series today, Trusting God and Suffering, with a message titled, Foretaste of Heaven and Hell. We invite you to turn in your Bibles to Romans chapter 8, verses 19 through to 22, as we join Dr. Neufeld.
2: There is a common expression that one hears. Now, Christians don't say it, but please forgive me for saying it now. But people say of horrible experiences, that was hell. And they do say of an amazing, wonderful experience, that was heaven. Now, here's what I want to explore. Are they right in saying these things? Now, of course, in one sense, they're not, because there is a real heaven and there is a real hell. And whatever good or whatever harm we experience in this world is not even close to the real heaven and the real hell. But are these experiences, because it's so common to hear people use words like that to describe them, are these experiences a kind of premonition that these things really do exist? After all, why is it that we say it? Now, I have no doubt when the popular expression is restated so many times, that war is hell. I've been with men who have experienced battle, and perhaps you who are listening to me right now are one of those people. You've known the reality of men dying around you, and you've heard the sound of their dying, and you've never forgotten, and for some of you, it's very difficult to ever talk about those experiences. But it doesn't just happen in battle. I once knew a man who served as a missionary in a prison in a place on earth that I'm not going to mention. He was unprepared for the raw violence that was there. He was in my study when he told me of the experience he had and that a man was picked to death, with a pickaxe right in front of him. He told me of the sound the man made when dying. He said, it changed me. Eventually, he came home and he was suffering PTSD. That prison, he said, felt like hell. And on the other side of things, I was once in Vienna with my wife. It was a warm summer evening. We were in a concert hall where, in the past years, Mozart had performed there. There's no air conditioning in the building, but the upper windows were left open. And I remember very clearly that in the warm air, one could feel a very gentle summer breeze inside the hall. It was beautiful. That night was a Mozart and Strauss concert played oh so skillfully. So the warm breeze, the gorgeous surrounding, the music that was beyond lovely, and my beautiful wife beside me holding my hand, I thought, I have never felt such loveliness before. To this day, that experience lives inside me. It was heaven. Yeah, you even hear me use that word heaven to describe it, although I am fully aware that what I experienced that night was not heaven at all. Perhaps, however, when moments of such loveliness happen, it truly feels like it is a foretaste of heaven. And today I want us to examine these experiences and reflect on them, asking ourselves what they mean, helping us understand both pleasure and pain. And to ask, is there a presence of God's nature to be found in these things? And if so, what do we make of it? So we start with what the Bible says of creation. The Bible begins with the words that in the beginning God created the heavens and the earth. This is a very important thing to say. It's because later in Psalm 19, verse 1, we read, the heavens declare the glory of God, and the sky above proclaims his handiwork. And I like that word, handiwork. My father was a skilled carpenter. And when he built anything, I remember a colleague of his once telling me that you could always hang a plumb bob against anything my father had built. And he said that my father's work was never shoddy. It was always quality. That made me proud. That's my dad, I thought. But nature itself is a reflection of the craftsmanship of God. And I press this point because to some of the ancient Greeks, physical reality was on a lower plane. So pure spirit, that was good to them. And physical reality, that was at the very best, second best, and at the worst, evil. And by the way, when Paul was in Athens speaking with the Greek philosophers, that when he spoke of the resurrection of the body, that Christ was raised bodily, and that we will also be

0: bodily raised, they scoffed at him. I mean, who wants an eternal lower level of existence, they said. See, Greeks spoke of the physical body as the prison house of the soul. And so at death, the soul could escape from its prison and be released to be free. And to take it further, for this reason, the Greeks thought that lesser gods had created this world. Sometimes they called those gods demiurges. Notice how different the Bible sounds. In the beginning, the one true, altogether glorious God, whose attributes are the attributes of perfection, yes, that one, of whom there is no equal, created the heavens and the earth. The earth and all the grand cosmos, nothing that exists, exists apart from his handiwork. And when God made the physical universe, he never said, well, that'll be good enough. See, a bad carpenter or builder might say that. He sloughs stuff off, simply sees it, how much can I get away with? That's not God. And that takes us back to our first chapter of Genesis. In the beginning, when God made the earth, it was formless and void, the kind of a planet like so many others, or perhaps all the others, on which there is no life and there is no meaning. But then, like a master carver, the glorious God spoke purpose, meaning, and glory into this planet. And with each successive day of creation, when God could impose more glory and meaning onto the earth at the end of each day, he didn't say that's good enough, but rather he said that's good. And on the sixth day, which reaches the climax with the creation of the man and the woman in the image of God, he ends that day by saying, it is very good. I think that means that the created world is perfect, as good as the Creator can make it. That is, it perfectly reflects the perfections of the great God who made it. Now, I know, if a person is not trained in biblical ways of thinking, he or she might wonder about what I've just said. For we know that nature, while when we climb up a mountain and, you know, view a glorious vista spread out before us, and this is heaven, we say, we also know the fact that nature can be savage, it can be hell. Earthquakes, massive storms, diseases are fomented in nature. Well, you know what I'm talking about. What is so very lovely is also so very savage and can destroy. Ask the wildebeest that's being chased by the lion. Nature does kill. Yes, this is a complicated subject, and it can't simply be addressed in one message. But Romans 8, I think, in a few short lines, does address this better than anything. Romans 8, 19 to 22. For the creation waits with eager longing for the revealing of the sons of God. For the creation was subjected to futility, not willingly, but because of him who subjected it, in hope that the creation itself will be set free from its bondage to corruption and obtain the freedom of the glory of the children of God. For we know that the whole creation has been groaning together in the pains of childbirth until now. You see, the fall, humanity's fall into sin, not only impacted them, that is, God not only cursed the man and the woman, God also cursed the creation. So those words, subjected to futility, that bears some resemblance to the words formless and void found in Genesis 1. Sounds like chaos now, of course. It only approximates those words because we know the world is not a chaotic mess. See, I live in Canada, a nation that has four distinct seasons. And after the cold, dark winter passes and the sun gets higher in the sky and the warm air returns and the farmers in my nation get out onto the fields and they plant their seeds, knowing that the change in seasons is nature's invitation to plant and to harvest from the fruitfulness of the blessed land the Lord has given us. It's an incredible thing that the rich soil is so fertile and it feeds the earth. And of course, it not only feeds the earth, but provides so many other resources as well. The forests provide wood, the minerals, oh my. You know, in our world, when technology is going forward so rapidly, we're now talking about rare earth minerals. Now, I don't claim to be an expert here, but I don't think those minerals are that rare at all. But they do require a fair bit of development to get to harvest them for our advantage. And this is my point. The bounty of this earth not only feeds us, but it gives us so many resources that enrich our lives. It does seem like a foretaste of heaven. But in Romans 8, Paul speaks of God's act in which he, because of human sin, has subjected this earth to futility. And so we see both bounty and futility at the same time. The wonder of Romans 8 is that Paul speaks of groaning of childbirth, which says that something wonderful is coming. You know, when the first European explorers came down the St. Lawrence Seaway, in those days, the St. Lawrence was so abundant in fish that the sailors would let down baskets from the side of the ship, not nets, but baskets, and they scooped fish from the St. Lawrence into their boats. They ate like kings. But today, the St. Lawrence is a barren waterway, very few fish. And that, it seems to me, is a picture of this planet, created by God to be full of purpose, full of resources to bless man, unashamedly proclaiming the handiwork of the one who made it for the purpose of giving the crown of his creation a fulfillment and a purpose in existence. But then came the curse and the fall into sin, and which this perfect world was subjected to futility. And so in the present moment, the world reflects two things at the same time: beauty, purpose, and bounty, threat, horror, and death. That's why those Greek philosophers, without the help of divine revelation, said, well, it must have been made by a lesser God. But the Bible teaches us it was not. However, we do well to think of these two things, heaven and hell, a foretaste of both being felt in this creation.
1: This is Back to the Bible, Bible teaching you can trust. In Philippians chapter 1, verses 3 to 6, the Apostle Paul thanks the Philippian church for their consistent partnership in the gospel, expressing deep joy and gratitude for their enduring financial support, prayers, and care. He further declared, being confident of this, that he who began a good work in you will carry it on to completion until the day of Christ Jesus. The Apostle Paul acknowledged the fact that ministry moves forward through faithful partners, and so do we here at Back to the Bible. We want to honor our partners, those of you who give faithfully, whether it's by an automatic, recurring monthly support or by stopping by our office with a little something for the ministry. This work depends on God's provision through your obedience. Your steadfast generosity brings stability to this ministry, allowing God's word to reach people every single day. We rely on this partnership, and we never take it for granted. So today, we pause to say thank you. Now, as we get back to the Bible, let's rejoin Bible teacher Dr. John Neufeld with the conclusion of today's study.
0: I have been talking about the earth and nature, and that it reflects both horror and exquisite beauty and delight. Those widely divergent things come from the same source: the abundance of good and the abundance of disease and catastrophes, famine and plenty, riches and poverty, gladness and weeping, and our earthly bodies capable of experiencing both pleasure and pain. Let's move from that image to the story of Jerusalem. If we go to the end of our Bible, we find the same contrast. Revelation 21, verses 1 and 2. Then I saw a new heaven and a new earth, for the first heaven and the first earth had passed away, and the sea was no more. And I saw the holy city, New Jerusalem, coming down out of heaven from God, prepared as a bride adorned for her husband. So let's talk about Jerusalem for a moment. You know, in the end, when God makes all things new, the holy city, Jerusalem, will stand as the city of God and as the centerpiece of all God's creation. And anticipating this, Psalm 48 is a psalm of celebration of Jerusalem. Listen to how the psalm begins, verses 1 to 3. Great is the Lord and greatly to be praised in the city of our God, his holy mountain. Beautiful in elevation is the joy of all the earth. Mount Zion in the far north, the city of the great king. Within her citadels, God has made himself known as a fortress. So notice those words: the joy of the whole earth. of this earth that God has made, with all the joy that God

0: gladdens the heart is the city of God, which is the fulfillment of all the world's joy. And on a personal note, that's why when for the very first time I saw in a bus, we went through a tunnel and we came out on the other side, and I saw Jerusalem for the first time in my life, I felt a joy. I just can't explain it. Here is the city of God, I thought. That's why the psalm ends in verses 12 to 14. Walk about Zion, go around her, number her towers, consider well her ramparts, go through her citadels, that you may tell the next generation that this is God, our God forever and ever. He will guide us forever. And of course, we know that 3,000 years ago, Solomon built the temple there. And when he dedicated it, he bid God's people that the whole world would come to Jerusalem and face the temple, the place on earth, that place in the whole world where God had chosen to make his glory known. He bid people to come and pray towards this house. And when they came, if they had sinned and they confessed and they had suffered the consequences for their sin, they came and prayed toward this house that God would hear from heaven, forgive their sins, and heal their land. And the point is that God had chosen to make his glory known there. Indeed, in the heart of the temple, in the Holy of Holies, God had put his Ark of the Covenant there. The center of the Ark, between the wings of the cherubim, was a mercy seat. What a name! The place where mercy would be found from the holy and righteous God. Well, as we know, there's another side, there's a hell side of that same city. Jesus was so horribly mistreated there, and of course, he was condemned and crucified there. Indeed, the words that he spoke of that city, well, they're recorded in Matthew 23, verses 37 to 39. Oh, Jerusalem, Jerusalem, the city that kills the prophets and stones those who are sent to it. How often would I have gathered your children together as a hen gathers her brood under her wings, and you were not willing. See, your house is left to you desolate, for I tell you, you will not see me again until you say, blessed is he who comes in the name of the Lord. And then not long before his crucifixion, Jesus and his disciples were on the Mount of Olives on that very steep slope that goes down to the Kidron Valley below. Looking across the valley to the steep slopes on the other side is Jerusalem and her magnificent temple. And you remember what Jesus said, Matthew 24, 1-2. Jesus left the temple and was going away when his disciples came to point out to him the buildings of the temple. But he answered them, you see all these, do you not? Truly I say to you, there will not be left here one stone upon another that will not be thrown down. And Jesus then described how horrible this would be, Matthew 24, verse 21. For then there will be great tribulation, such as has not been from the beginning of the world until now, no, and never will be. You know, we have in our day the writings of the Jewish historian Josephus in his book on the War of the Jews, the horrifying description of how great was the suffering of the Jews who remained in that city and how great was the slaughter that was brought against them. The cruelty to which human beings are capable cannot be overstated. And yet the city of horror is the city of promise. For when God makes all things new, it is Jerusalem, or the new Jerusalem, that comes down out of heaven from God and comes to the new earth that God has created. The biblical vision of heaven is not as the Greeks imagined it at all. It is not pure spirit devoid of the natural world. Rather, there is in the revelation that God has provided for us a new heaven and even a new cosmos and a new earth and a new Jerusalem come down from God. I have taken the pains to describe all of this so that we might understand our present circumstances, even our present dilemma. God has, for his wise purposes, allowed a foretaste both of heaven and of hell to be felt upon this earth and in our present experiences. No, it's not literal heaven or literal hell, but it is a foretaste. Let me put it this way. If there were only a foretaste of heaven, we would not think that our sins and our rebellion against God or our ignoring of God and who he truly is. If we only had foretastes of heaven and not of hell, we would think there's nothing to worry about. There's no eternal accountability. But if there were only a foretaste of hell here on earth, we would think that there is no hope for us at all. All that awaits us is judgment and wrath. But how about that balance of the two between those foretastes of heaven and hell? Is it, we might ask, a proper balance? You see, for many, when they ask, why is there so much evil and suffering in this world? They ask, how can there be a loving God to allow such things to occur? Yes, this is our question. For us, at least for many of us, the question is, why so much of a foretaste of hell? It is, we think, far too much. On the other hand, some of us don't think why there is so much good. I mean, given our rebellion against God, given that the entire human race has sinned, that we have declared war against Him who created all things, who is worthy of all glory, how can there in such a world be any good at all? But consider the words of Psalm 104, verses 10 to 15. You make springs gush forth in the valleys. They flow between the hills. They give drink to every beast of the field. The wild donkeys quench their thirst. Besides them, the birds of the heavens dwell. They sing among the branches. From your lofty abode, you water the mountains. The earth is satisfied with the fruit of your work. You cause the grass to grow for the livestock and plants for man to cultivate, that he may bring forth food from the earth and wine to gladden the heart of man, oil to make his face shine, and bread to strengthen man's heart. And by the way, if you're suffering right now, you know, the death of a loved one, a reversal in your life, a crushing disappointment, the diagnosis of a disease from which you are unlikely to recover, facing the days of your own death, great acrimony among family or friends, and consequently, you're walking in the valley of the shadow of death. Where you were once happy and where cries of joy were once all around you, you are left with sorrow. You no longer have that easy and confident smile that once marked your ways, and the evil days have come to you. If that is you, might I commend Psalm 104 to you? Think about all the grace and the kindness of God that is still in this world. The springs that gush forth, that water the earth and make it fruitful. The birds of the heavens that sit among the branches, making their sweet singing songs as if in praise of their Creator. The plants growing from the good soil that God has made. Soon the harvest will be upon us, and soon at the dinner table, at many dinner tables, there will be food and not just scarcity, rather an abundance. And then there's the wine. I know. If you're a Baptist or a Mennonite out there, yeah, it's such a bad thing to have wine. But as one sits at a banquet and after one eats in the presence of family, the wine makes the heart glad. It lifts the spirit and allows for laughter, for singing, and for joy. And what is that? It's a foretaste of heaven. God has determined that there would be both in this world, and why is that? See, the answer is found in the book of Lamentations, chapter 3, verses 25 to 29. The Lord is good to those who wait for Him, to the soul that seeks Him. It is good that we should wait quietly for the salvation of the Lord. It is good for a man that he bear the yoke in his youth. Let him sit alone in silence when it is laid on him. Let him put his mouth in the dust. There may yet be hope. And then go on to verses 40 and 41. Let us test and examine our ways and return to the Lord. Let us lift up our hearts and our hands to God in heaven. Why? Because God is merciful. For all who wait upon Him, He will allow you to flee from the coming judgment and the hell that follows into His merciful care. Let your present trials remind you that there is hope.
1: Thanks so much, Dr. John. In a nutshell, what are the merits, possibly, of experiencing the foretaste of hell?
0: You would think, how could there be a merit in that? And yet it can cause us to fear. Above all things, I mean, to have a foretaste of hell in this world should teach us that that is the last thing that we want. We should, for the sake of our own well-being, if not for the sake of the glory of God, then reduce it to this. Do not desire that which would ultimately damn you. Look at the foretaste of hell and say, whatever else it takes, I want to avoid that.
1: Thanks for joining us today here on Back to the Bible, brought to you by Back to the Bible Broadcast Jamaica in partnership with listeners who give in support of this ministry.

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Be sure to look for Back to the Bible Jamaica. 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And then we invite you to join us on Monday as we continue our series, Trusting God in Suffering, with Bible teacher Dr. John Neufeld, right here on Back to the Bible Jamaica, leading you forward in your walk with Jesus every day.

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It is a Friday morning, and we say good morning and welcome to Farm Talk in Sunnyside up here on Radio Jamaica 94 FM. Lots to share with you on this beautiful morning. Catherine Kasouf Cummings, in one of two author readings curated by Dr. John Hausdorfer of the Center for Humans and Nature, says, "What will be the quality of the soil that I cannot help but become? Are we giving the seeds good soil? How we hold seeds is how we hold ourselves and each other." We're starting off as usual with our agri tips. We have our agri news, our song of the day, the JIS feature calling farmers. And then for our farmer profile this morning, we're following up on a conversation that we started yesterday, I don't think we got to where we wanted to get in that conversation. So we have invited to come back to us this morning Dora Barrett, agri-processor out of St. James. For the Rural Report, we'll be joined by Henry Shirley. We have St. Jago Farm Tips with Courtney Roberts, Operations Manager and Technical Sales Representative, St. Jago Farm and Hardware Supplies. And we have the feature Morning with the Minister. And that feature is conversations with the Minister of Agriculture, Fisheries and Mining, Floyd Green. Now, in this case, Minister is not available this morning, so what we're going to do is play for you excerpts from the recent AgriTech Plus Forum organized and presented by Caribbean Chemicals. It was an exceptional project that they undertook, and it brought together hundreds of farmers in one location to engage each other in conversation, to listen to the information that was being provided. And this morning we will share with you from Minister's presentation and then from a question and answer segment that he had at the forum. So all of that and more ahead here on Farm Talk. But before we get to the conversations, let us first start you off with our tips. So yesterday's conversation with Dora Barrett sent us to the research room, and what we came up with, the health benefits of Caribbean bay rum leaves, because she spoke in her conversation with us about bay rum leaves and using them in her agri-processing. And so just want to tell you what it is and what it can do. Caribbean bay rum leaves, Pimenta racemosa, offer significant health benefits, primarily through their high concentration of antioxidants, eugenol, and anti-inflammatory compounds. Traditionally used right here in the Caribbean, these leaves aid digestion, reduce pain and inflammation, support immune health, and improve scalp health. And before I launch into the benefits of the Caribbean bay rum tree, let me highlight the differences between that plant and the European bay tree. The Caribbean bay rum tree, Pimenta racemosa, and the European bay tree, Laurus nobilis, are distinct species with different scents, culinary uses, and botanical families. The Caribbean tree is a tropical plant with a clove-like aroma used for fragrance and spicy cooking. Related to pimento, has a similar kind of smell and taste profile as pimento, we're told, while the European tree is a Mediterranean

shrubby tree with a milder aroma used primarily for culinary seasoning. All right, so the key differences: botanical family and origin, the aroma and flavor, the uses and the appearance. Now to the Caribbean bay rum leaves and what they can do. Let us start with pain and inflammation relief. The leaves, especially when used topically, as in bay rum oil, contain compounds like eugenol and parthenolide, which are effective in reducing inflammation and easing symptoms of arthritis or muscle soreness. It can be used as a digestive aid. Bay rum leaves contain enzymes that aid in breaking down food, reducing bloating, and relieving indigestion. Tea brewed with the leaves is traditionally used to calm stomach cramps and ease nausea. It provides as well respiratory support. The aromatic oil in the leaves are often used in steam inhalation to help clear sinus congestion and respiratory tract blockage. It's good for scalp and hair health. Used extensively in hair tonics, bay rum helps to treat dandruff, stimulates the scalp, and promotes healthier hair growth. It has antimicrobial and antifungal uses. They contain antioxidants like vitamin A, vitamin C, and rutin, which help to neutralize free radicals and boost overall immunity. And it is good for the reduction of stress. The aroma of the leaves is known to have a calming effect on the nervous system, and so potentially it helps to reduce anxiety and stress. It is good for blood sugar and heart health, and it is used, that is one of the big uses here in the Caribbean. It is believed to help lower cholesterol and blood sugar levels, reducing the risk of type 2 diabetes. And it has anti-inflammatory and pain relief properties. The tea, rich in eugenol and myrcene, is used to treat arthritis, joint inflammation, and headaches. We just want to give you one precaution, one note of safety. Do not consume the Caribbean bay rum plant raw or in large quantities. It is meant for seasoning or aromatic use. The leaves of the pimento racemosa are often used to create a fragrant aftershave or perfume tonic called bay rum. And Derek perhaps is better at, Derek and I would remember bay rum. There are people who are younger than us who would know what we're talking about, but bay rum was a thing when we were younger. In fact, I must share with you that I have one of my younger brothers actually drank some bay rum when he was younger. He did just drunk him. So he was quite fine, just slept. For that, we're grateful. But don't drink it. So let me put that precaution out there. Do not drink it. The bay rum, as in the aftershave. But you can drink the tea made from the bay rum leaves. Those are your tips for today. Time now for our Agri News. In Agri News this morning, a new seed and nursery certification unit has been established at the Boulders Research Station in St. Catherine, which will provide farmers across Jamaica with improved access to high-quality, disease-free planting material. The unit is responsible for the mandatory certification and registration of all nursery plant producers and seed distributors, ensuring that planting materials meet strict regulatory standards for quality, traceability, and legal operation. Minister of Agriculture, Fisheries and Mining Floyd Green, who officially opened the facility last Friday, said it will contribute to boosting productivity and reducing losses in the agricultural sector. He notes that the establishment of the unit represents a major step in strengthening the foundation of agriculture, and that farmers will now have greater confidence in the quality and reliability of the seeds and planting materials they use. He points out that inconsistent or poor quality inputs have long contributed to unpredictable yields and financial losses. In noting the extensive work that went into preparing the facility, the minister says it is in keeping with the government's commitment to research and development to drive agricultural productivity.
Overseas, a 75-year low in U.S. inventory and restricted Mexican imports are tightening supplies. As grilling season nears, strong demand and record cash trades continue to propel the market despite geopolitical tensions. Live cattle futures surpassed the historic $250 mark on Tuesday, driven by record-breaking $250 cash trades in the north and the 75-year low in U.S. cattle inventory. Despite those geopolitical tensions and robust consumer demand, a lack of Mexican imports continue to push both fed and feeder cattle to all-time highs as the industry enters the peak grilling season. After the correction of record highs late last year, triggered by President Trump's posting that he wanted to lower beef prices, some market watchers were unsure the market would retest those levels. However, live cattle futures hit all-time highs on Tuesday, exceeding last October's record prices, while feeder cattle made new contract highs. That's it for Agri News today, and indeed for this week. We'll be back on Monday with more as we continue to keep our finger on the pulse of what's happening in the world of agriculture and fisheries, and we will bring the information to you. And having given you our Agri News, it's now time for our song of the day, and this morning we feature Christopher Martin's Goodness of God.

0: I just love Christopher Martin's version of Goodness of God. Well done, Christopher Martin. Let's take the break. Coming up next, we will have the JIS feature Calling Farmers.
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4: Frosty pod rot disease continues to affect the island. In response, the Rural Agricultural Development Authority, RADA, has been in the field implementing a special program to manage its spread in cocoa-producing areas. So far, the results have been positive.
6: So far, we have been able to achieve up to 91% reduction. And that 91% reduction is not for everybody. It is for only those farmers who choose to follow up with the activities after we have done the heavy lifting for you. So these percentages are varying for an average of about 85%. But for farmers who are active in the field, we have up to 91% reduction. That's a huge jump. It means that we only have a few spores remaining in the field that will infect one and two pods. That all you have to do is to use a reaping hook that we'll provide to you to remove those pods before they start showing the whiteness. Anytime you wait until the whiteness starts showing on the pod, then you're losing the battle.
4: Project Management Director and Coordinator at the Rural Agricultural Development Authority, RADA, Dwayne Henry. Farmers are encouraged to learn and apply best practices to manage the disease and continue the fight to eliminate frosty pod on the island.
6: Promptly remove all pods from the trees and bury them. Remove all infected pods. But if we're just starting, we're going to remove all the pods because we must kill that something for hungry by removing the food. You understand what I mean? Farmers must harvest all mature cocoa pods. Take it off of the tree. We're going to be instituting a reaping team kind of program to help farmers to remove those mature cocoa pods that incidentally you're getting a little bit more for now. So I hope you're encouraged by that. Utilize the tools and equipment we'll make available to you on a loan basis. Mostly through your farmer groups and individual farmers can access them as well.
4: Project Management Director and Coordinator at the Rural Agricultural Development Authority, RADA, Dwayne Henry. Now for our Jamaican saying of the day. The more you chop breadfruit, the more it springs. Translation, the more you chop breadfruit, the more it springs. Do you know what this means? Find out when we return.
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4: The meaning of today's Jamaican saying is, things grow when the conditions are right. Be sure to listen to Calling Farmers for more Jamaican sayings and proverbs.

0: That's it for today's program. I'm Andre Palmer with Studio Engineer Joel Samuels, inviting you to join us again next time for another edition of Calling Farmers.
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3: All right, so it is now time for us to turn our focus to Farmer Profile. Yesterday morning, we had for conversation Dora Barrett, an agriprocessor out of St. James. And so interesting was that conversation that we decided that we would pick up with her this morning. And in fact, there are some questions that we didn't get to ask her at all. Dora, good morning and welcome back. How are you?
4: Good morning, Althea.
3: Good to have you back.
4: Thanks for having me back, and I am doing great.
3: It's a pleasure to have you back. So let me ask the question that people were asking yesterday that we couldn't provide the answers for because the conversation that we had with you didn't take us there. How can people get your products?
4: Okay, so I have been selling direct to consumers via my business WhatsApp line, 876-569-5189.
3: Because I was going to ask you now, so does that mean you're not yet in supermarkets, etc.?
4: No, we are not yet. We'll be at farmers markets and wellness expos in the near future. So you can follow our Instagram at yahwehs.authorized.health to stay tuned for that. As well as we're, of course, working on getting in stores, so you can also stay tuned, follow our journey, and, you know, get updated on when we'll be available at those farmer markets and those wellness pop-ups, and also, of course, in stores.
3: All right. Now, the other question that we got was whether or not you're selling sucklings, seedlings from the plant.
4: No, I'm not.
3: Well, perhaps that is another business that you need to get into, because having heard about it, people are saying, "But we want one as well." And do you know of anyone who's selling them?
4: No, not at the moment.
3: All right, so we perhaps need to reach out to the Ministry of Agriculture, Fisheries, and Mining, and see what is going on there, or friends at RADA, to see if they know of anyone who is actively producing those plants for sale. Because this is what happens, you know, when you share good news, everybody wants to be a part of it.
4: Everybody, right.
3: Yes. All right. So I want to get back, though, to the training that you received in order to do this. Are you self-taught, or did you receive training specifically in agro-processing?
4: Well, I actually started with YouTube University. But, of course, I knew I needed more expertise and all of that. I, of course, with any startup, you know that there's going to be challenges and so on. And so it was last year, I think, before the hurricane, that I started to sit and I started to think, and I was really looking at my business, and I'm like, I need some expertise. I need some substance. And so that's when I came across the Jamaica 4-H Club, their page. They were displaying this initiative, this Reap Builder initiative, R-Y-E-E-P, Rural Youth Empowerment, Economic Empowerment Program, right? Mm-hmm. That is geared towards really empowering youth in agriculture.
3: So it does what it says.
4: Right, exactly, yes. Exactly. And so I was really intrigued by that because they were offering training and so on, business expertise in marketing and so on. And so I joined the program, and from then it's just been greatness. I've just been learning a lot. I've been gaining expertise in my field, and so this is where I'm at right now.
3: So there are several aspects of that REAP program, and I always talk about the financial side, because there are many young people with whom I've had conversation who have gone through the REAP program who say that this is the best thing that has happened to them in terms of their business. Is that your experience? Are you finding that you are more attuned to the business and the business of treating it like a business because of that financial training?
4: Yes, most definitely. It is a pivotal point for me.

0: record keeping, accounting and all of that, and really applying it, understanding even how to calculate the true cost of my goods.
1: That's right.
0: Because a lot of times we exclude things like labor.

0: establish my break-even points and all of that. So it's been really, really, really helpful in understanding the financial aspect of, you know, business management.
1: So what are some of the steps that you follow now, want to help other young people? We want them to go and apply for and get into the REAP program. But for those who can't, what are some of the steps that they should follow to ensure that they're operating at the standards that will ensure viability of their operations?
0: All right. I can start on the financial note. Document everything. Record your transactions. Even if it's just a simple, for example, you buy a hairnet for your business, you buy a gloves or whatever, record them. Keep them recorded. And, you know, in terms of the legalities, register your business. And not just register your business, but find out what are the follow-up steps after registering your business. Get trained where necessary. Find out about the different licensing in your field to be, you know, legally trading your products. So those are some of the things that I would have learned. Also, understand marketing. Understand your products and why you're targeting, who your target customers are. Also, understand what problem you're really solving for your customers and all of that. And yeah, so those are some of the tips I would give to young entrepreneurs, you know, in startups.
1: One of the things that I know they're keen on as well is helping you to understand what makes you stand out or your business stand out from others around you. Now, for you, I can see that what you're doing, you've carved out a niche. So you have gone into an area where in your neck of the woods, you don't have other agroprocessors focusing on this particular, and here we're talking about the Bayrum leaves, because that is the one that jumped out at us most when we had the conversation with you. And so that is I think really very important. Where do you see yourself going with this business? How large do you want to go?
0: Global. I really want to lead that revolution where, you know, a part of, at the core of it too, is understanding that flavor, wellness, health can all coexist. Mm-hmm. So a lot of times we think that, food that is, or seasoning, spices or whatever that are natural might not have flavor. And, you know, the natural things might not have as much flavor. You might have to add things to them.
1: But they have more flavor.
0: Right?
1: Yes.
0: And I've been learning that since really tapping into this space, the natural, you know, journey. And so I want people to know that. I want the world to know that we have resources, natural resources that can really heal us, sustain us, and just bring us vitality. So this business, I really see this business growing as a trusted brand, even across the globe, for wellness. Just wellness, you know, our products are not just going to be limited to only, you know, seasons or spices or stuff that you can use in your food.
1: All right. Well, we know that whatever it is that you choose to do, you're going to do very well. Before you leave us, quickly tell us your contact information again.
0: So it's 876-569-5189 for our WhatsApp line. And then our Instagram is Yahwehs, YAHWEHS .authorized.health.
1: All right. Thank you very much. And you take care. I still believe that we have more conversations to come in the future. Thank you, Dora.
0: Yes. All right. Thank you so much for having me.
1: A pleasure. A pleasure. Dora Barrett there, agroprocessor out of St. James and REAP beneficiary. Let's take the break.
2: Farmers, are diamondback moths, cabbage loopers, armyworms, budworms, cutworms, melonworms, aphids, leaf miners, white flies among those pests threatening to strike your crop? Well, wait no longer. Strike first with First Strike Insecticide from Newport First and Jamaica Limited, the first on the land.
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0: And it is now time for the Rural Report. This morning we're joining Henry Shirley. Henry, happy Friday. How are you?
1: Hey, thanks. I'm coming to you in an unconventional way this morning. Yes. You know, I am traveling on a JTT bus coming your way.
0: Ah.
1: Well, so the ambience is really nice. It's cool here on our bus.
0: And
1: I just want to say a special hello to Josephine, who is doing the honors of driving us nicely into Kingston.
0: Well, good morning to Miss Josephine.
1: All hires have focused on St. Thomas as two major developments pick up new growth for the parish. Prime Minister Dr. Andrew Holness is scheduled to deliver the keynote address at the National Housing Trust groundbreaking ceremony for the Rosen Estate here in St. Thomas. And in fact, that will be today, Friday, May 8th, starting at 11 a.m. Now, the Rosen Estate is an NHT's team scheduled to deliver over 600 housing solutions made up of one and two bedroom units. According to the NHT, the project has a completion date of September 2029. The NHT says it is reserving units in its development for public sector workers, persons with disability, and young adults between the ages of 18 to 35. The project forms part of the NHT's push to expand affordable housing across the island. Roselle is one of several NHT's projects in St. Thomas as government has flagged St. Thomas as a growth parish, driven by the Southern Coastal Highway and projects like the Morant Bay Urban Center. And speaking of the Morant Bay Urban Center, the Factors Corporation of Jamaica says the Morant Bay Urban Center is now nearing full occupancy, with most clients preparing to start paying rent this month end. Speaking of the Rural Report, during the tour of the $6 billion development on Tuesday, FCDA Chairman Littleton Shirley gave an update. He says all buildings now have full access to electricity and all water systems are complete. Most government entities have occupied 65% of the space built so far. He noted that the center, anchored by public and private sector tenants, is expected to create 3,000 jobs and bring new services to residents. He said the FCJ is now focused on collection at the build-up period ends. Invoices for rent go out in May. With the NHT breaking ground at Roselle and the urban center filling up, residents say St. Thomas is finally getting the investment it so long deserved. Developments are expected to bring housing, jobs, and services closer home for thousands of residents in the parish. So I'll see you on Tuesday link again, and we're going to hear in St. Thomas for the Rural Report.
0: Thank you, Henry, and you have yourself a wonderful weekend. Me tell Miss Josephine, and I hope she has a great one too.
1: All right, we sure will.
0: All right, thank you so very much. That was the Rural Report with Henry Shirley. And coming up next, St. Jago Farm Tips. Do you clear commercials? And then we go back to St. Jago Farm Tips.
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1: 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Good morning, Courtney. How are you?
2: Happy Friday. Good morning, Althea. Let me greet all the farmers in Radio Land, the rest of the team in Judah. A pleasure to be here again, Althea.
1: Always a pleasure to have you on with us, Courtney. Courtney, we're getting questions from overseas, my brother. There is someone who's sent us a question, Joy Harvey, who says, well, she says, first of all, thank you for the program. She enjoys listening. And she's asking if there's any way she could get some advice as to how to deal with worms in our peaches. She says, I cannot get any peaches because it's full of worms and what's on it. Now, I've done a little bit of research and I can share that information. And I know that peaches are unfamiliar to some of us here in Jamaica. But I would imagine that peaches, like other fruits, they have similar kinds of insects that attack them, right?
2: Oh, yes, Althea. The insect pests are very impartial to fruits, plants in general. Certainly there are several solutions that can be used. Now, I love to recommend the Earth Cultural Practices, the environmental safe and friendly alternative first out there. But some of the times when we do have this type of infestation, things like mango. So you might have a mango or a peach. When you open that fruit or slice it, you find a worm on the inside of the fruit. And at the same time, there is no wound or injury to the fruit, which indicates that the pest enters in. Now, sometimes what happens is that during flowering, the adults will lay the egg on the floorboard and the egg ends up on the inside of the fruit, and after a couple of days or a few weeks, that it hatched. So you have that live larva or worm on the inside. Now, in most instances, if a systemic insecticide is applied, and as a matter of fact, this is the shortest way of controlling the pest, you need a systemic insecticide in that case. But if the necessary preparation was made wherein an application of insecticide was used routinely during the growth phase of the plant, during flowering, so that you would be able to control the pest before it leaves the egg, then that would be the most ideal solution. But we could always introduce some other strategy that can be effective in controlling the pest.
1: Well, interestingly, I read that you can use malathion or you can use neem oil.
2: Neem is a very effective product that can be used. So there is neem oil, there is Neemex, right? It's derivative from the neem plant. Contains the active ingredient azadirachtin indica juice, and it have several mode of action, several ways how it can control insect pests, right? So, for example, things like the Neemex is said to control over 256 different species of insects. So it acts as insect repellent, which is something that is very, very useful. It acts as an insect repellent, so it repels the insect. And that's one way. And by the way, Althea, using these solutions are very highly recommended because they are environmentally friendly. Mm-hmm. They do not target the beneficial insects. So it does allow for your beneficial insects to be stealing around the area, helping with pest control. So, for example, your lady beetle bird, one adult will consume up to 25 diamondback moths per day, right? So that type of assistance that you get when you use things like the Neemex or

0: minimal is very, very important. And of course, it causes the adults to lay sterile eggs. So it's something that you must be using from early. So you would not get that instant one-time knockdown using things like your neem oil or your neem egg. So if you have your adult laying sterile eggs, over time you'll realize that the pest population will get fewer and fewer and fewer, right? And also when you're using those type of things out here, you find that in some instances it will cause suffocation. So if the insect pest comes in contact with this product when you're spraying, it will tend to trap some of the insects. So the wings might be trapped to the body, they can't move, they'll be simply, and of course they'll starve and they'll suffocate and die. So there are several different modes of action, different ways how those type of products is able to control insect pests. And for those individuals who have fruits in their backyard, might have children, they might want to reap every other day, they might want to harvest on the site of a mature fruit or so. It is safer to be using these type of solution, because some of them have like a 0 day or 1 to 2 day pre-harvest interval, right? So there are a combination of things that can be effective out here.
1: All right, thank you very much for that. And I'm going to use the next 3 minutes that you have left to pick up on your three the hard way extra power set and Bioford.
0: Oh yes, certainly, Elsie. I know I'll definitely have to come back to continue the discussion on our three the hard way. And certainly, I know Derek Mutt can relate to the movie with Fred Williams, Jim Brown, and Jim Kelly.
2: Yes, man.
0: Likewise, a lot of the farmers listening, farmers like Mr. Kellyman up in Palm Mountain or Ferran, right? No, as they're treated, you see, the fact is, when the plant is being affected, it's not only one issue or one problem that the plant might be having at a time, all right? So the insect pest might be interfering with your plant. The plant might be infected by a fungal pathogen. It also might be suffering from stresses caused by environmental conditions. So at any given time out there, you can have the plant experiencing an attack from three different situations. And so what really hardway means for us is that there is a triple protection that is given to the plant at the same time, using our Bioforage set and extra power, right? So you're getting more crop, better crop, that's one, and you're getting increased reproductive growth, and you're getting controlled vegetative growth by using our set, extra power, and Bioforage. Extra power Altia, for example, helps now with correction of your micronutrient deficiencies, right? And a very beautiful and I would say one of the most important features of using extra power is how it promotes our female flower production. So if you're into vegetable production, like your hot pepper, sweet pepper, tomatoes, vegetables in general that you really need flowering to get going, then using our extra power helps now to promote your female flower production. It will help to promote good plant vigor, especially during the earliest stage of the plant development. A lot more to talk about extra power. I'll certainly come back and talk some more on Tuesday when I return. But until then, we're out of time. I'll leave it at that. And if you have had a meal today out here, thank a farmer feeds us all, from a king to a beggar. Have a productive weekend, Miss Mark.
1: You too, Courtney. Thank you very much, my brother. That was Courtney Roberts, Operations Manager and Technical Sales Representative, St. Jago Farm and Hardware Supplies, with today's St. Jago Farm Tips. Let's take the break.

0: SAL Jamaica SRL, operators of Texaco Service Station, Star of the Jamaican Road. The time by SAL Jamaica is 5:46.
1: It is now time for Morning with the Minister, and this is where we engage the Minister of Agriculture, Fisheries and Mining, Floyd Green. He has been busy, so we haven't had an opportunity to have a live conversation with him in a while. We have been having conversations with representatives from the Ministry of Agriculture, Fisheries and Mining over the last few episodes of the program. But this morning, we're sharing with you excerpts from the AgriTech Plus Forum that was organized by Caribbean Chemicals and Agencies Jamaica. It was a fantastic event held at the Kendall Camp and Conference Center in Manchester. Hundreds of farmers on location, and they were able to engage directly the minister in conversation, to ask their questions, to share their thoughts and ideas as to how the agriculture and fisheries sector should move forward. We will present in this segment an excerpt from the minister's presentation, and then later on we will take some of the questions and the answers that minister gave to the farmers on location. So let us listen now to Minister Floyd Green.
2: We have a lot of glut in our farming. My question is, for instance, what can we do? We have, for instance, carrots. You mentioned onion. We could pickle all these things. When we have tomatoes, we could dry them. We could pickle and make all. So it's not only doing farming, but we can also do other business with it and import it. Export it. Instead of importing all these things, we can export our things when we have the gloves.
3: Yeah. Thank you. So a couple points, and a couple very, very good points. I'll start with the value added. Yes, I think more of us, especially our farming groups, need to look at how do you move from primary production to value addition. You have sometimes we take for granted the food on our table and how it got there. It got there because of the hard work and dedication of our farmers. And I tell everybody, no matter how much money you make in life, no matter what station you are, you have to eat. So the most important person in our society is the farmer. How can we make agriculture in Jamaica better? How can we make it stronger? How can we ensure that our farmers achieve more? How can we leave here and be assured that our farmers are looking on farming as a business? And that they're taking the realities that they face and are retooling to face the challenges not just of today, but the challenges of tomorrow. And I don't have to convince farmers about challenges. The last few years have been extremely difficult for our agricultural sector. People don't even remember this, but in 2023, we were speaking about drought. We were speaking about not getting enough rain. In fact, that was the highest temperature on record for a year, was in 2023. And then what happened in 2024? What happened in 2024? Burial. And to be honest, I said to myself after burial, well, Floyd, don't be too hard on yourself. These events come one every 10 years. The last one was Ivan, and now we had Beryl. And I didn't start worrying because towards the end of the year with Beryl, we had something called Tropical Storm Raphael. And that one came with a lot of rain. But nonetheless, we said, let us move on. But last year, we saw

even in the weather-related events, just the vulnerability of our agricultural sector. And that is just weather. And outside of the major events like Beryl and Raphael, you and I know the climate has changed. We are seeing higher temperatures around. There was a time that you would come into this place and all of us, no matter what time of year, would have to have on a jacket. That is how up here was nice and cool and cold. But that's a difference. For the last month or so, in my neck of the woods in St. Elizabeth, almost every evening between 3 and 5 o'clock, we have a non-stop what? Non-stop rain. Torrential showers. And that is just one aspect. As farmers, you know that while the weather is a challenge, there are other challenges. Because what happens in the world, in the global space, affects agriculture. We utilize fertilizer. We have seen the realities of the war. And we understand that a lot of our inputs into fertilizer come from external. And as such, when you have these global shocks, it impacts the price of inputs. So we face a number of challenges. But farmers are never one to look at challenges and run away. In fact, what you do is to retool, is to adjust your approach, is to ensure that you are treating your farming enterprise as it is, an enterprise, a business. And like any business that has challenges, the adjustment must come. And we are seeing it in some of our farmers. And we are seeing it in some of the results. Because to be honest, when people saw the devastation from Hurricane Melissa, a lot of them were sure that even now we would be having difficulty finding agricultural produce. But that has not been the reality. Has that been the reality? When you go to the market now, are you finding agricultural produce? Are our farmers producing some of the best despite Hurricane Melissa? What we have seen after Melissa is an amazing recovery. Where the conversation that we are now having is not about shortage. The conversation we're having is about what? It's about oversupply. It's about glut. It's about finding a market for the produce. And let me tell you, in real terms, that despite Hurricane Melissa last year, Jamaica was able to produce 811,000 tons of domestic crop output, which was in fact 5.7% more than we produced in the year before. And that is despite Hurricane Melissa. And you know why that is so important? This is the second highest level of domestic production in our history, despite suffering a Category 5 hurricane. So as we confront these realities, the solutions have to be front-loaded. The approach of the farmers has to ensure that, one, you're approaching agriculture as a business. A part of what we've been doing through our RADA extension services is to engage more of what we call our farmer field schools, where we literally carry you through a course that teaches you agriculture as a business, that ensures that you are doing your record keeping so you know your cost of production, and as such you know what is your level of profitability. And I always say to the farmers, when you hear that RADA is having training, don't ask whenever I give out. You hear me?

0: Yes, everybody wants some input. We understand that. But oftentimes, the training that you get is more important than the one bag of fertilizer and the pack of seed. Because if we're approaching agriculture the same way as we did 20 years ago, when we all agree that things have changed, it's not going to work. And I can tell you, I have seen the farmer field school model work. In fact, there's a farmer I normally use as an example because he went through our agriculture as a business and he now keeps records of how much money he makes. And I'll be honest, he said to me, "Minister, me not so hot for the record keeping. But you said that it is important, and as such, I got my son to keep the records for me." And he said, "When I started, my son wanted to be a pilot. That has always been his dream. And every week now I go to him and I tell him how much I spend that." And he said, "When the son keep the record for the first 6 months?" He said, "Daddy, you never know say so much money you make. I have to take up this agriculture thing when I am finished. Because it looks like it makes sense." Some of us don't recognize the level of enterprise we have because we are not doing the record keeping. And that is important. So one of the things that we're doing now, we have just secured a grant from the Green Climate Fund. That is the entity that deals with climate change. And we've worked with the Ministry of Climate Change and we have secured for agriculture over the next 5 to 6 years, a grant that amounts to 50 million United States dollars or 8 billion Jamaican dollars that we will be putting into agriculture to do things like doing more farmer field schools so we can train you in the enterprise of agriculture.
1: Minister of Agriculture, Fisheries and Mining, Floyd Green, during a recent presentation at the AgriTech Plus Forum. And later on in the morning, we will share with you some questions that came from members of the audience, the farmers, and the responses that were given by the minister. Just ahead of the news, just want to say good morning to Dawn T out of Clarendon. She says, "I used to get peaches that were grown in Jamaica on the trail to Blue Mountain Peak. You could get it canned at Whitfield Hall." Clarky Bless says good morning and he's tuned in. And Jennifer out of Medina says good morning and she is locked in, as well as Laverne. Laverne is always locked in. She is from Longville Park. All right, so we take the break for the news and the weather, and then when we come back, more Morning with the Minister.

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0: Good morning. It's Friday, the 8th of May, 2026. I'm Paula Ann Porter-Jones, and these are the latest stories from the Radio Jamaica News Centre, brought to you courtesy of Quartz, bringing value home. The Ministry of Health says it has received an interim shipment of the medication used to treat HIV/AIDS patients. It comes after Radio Jamaica News reported that supplies of the drugs were limited, affecting patients who rely on the medication for daily treatment. The shortage is linked to ongoing tensions in the Middle East, which have disrupted global supply chains. Medical Program Director for the HIV Sexually Transmitted Infections Unit in the Ministry of Health and Wellness, Dr. Nicola Skyers, says 1,350 bottles of the medication arrived yesterday. She says the medication should become available this weekend into next week.
1: I really want to know that it is a particular drug and not a wide-scale, low stock of the antiretroviral drugs. It's one in particular that's particularly low. And that item, an interim shipment, arrived today, and we'll expect another shipment shortly. As it is currently, within the public sector, we have just over 160 bottles of atazanavir available across the public sites.
0: Medical Program Director for the HIV Sexually Transmitted Infections Unit in the Ministry of Health and Wellness, Dr. Nicola Skyers. She was speaking yesterday on Beyond the Headlines. The Ministry of Health and Wellness says Jamaica has not recorded any cases of hantavirus, while urging the public to remain vigilant as it continues to monitor international reports of the viral disease. The ministry says it is tracking reports of hantavirus cases identified aboard a cruise vessel off the coast of West Africa, but stressed that there is no evidence of local transmission. Details from Prince Moore.
2: Hantavirus is a viral disease primarily transmitted to humans through contact with infected rodents or their feces or urine. In rare instances, it may also spread from human to human through close contact, particularly with a specific strain known as the Andes virus, which is typically found in South America. The ministry reminded the public that early symptoms can resemble influenza and include fever and chills, headaches, muscle aches, particularly in large muscle groups, and fatigue. It noted that as the illness progresses, more severe symptoms may develop, including shortness of breath, coughing, nausea, vomiting, and abdominal pain. Health officials are urging persons experiencing these symptoms, particularly after exposure to rodent-infested environments, to seek medical attention promptly. The ministry noted that similar symptoms may also be associated with other illnesses, such as leptospirosis and dengue. A global health response has been activated after more than 24 passengers from at least 12 countries disembarked from a cruise ship linked to a deadly hantavirus outbreak in which several passengers have died and others have fallen ill, prompting international contact tracing and monitoring efforts. Prince Moore, Radio Jamaica News.
0: Thank you, Prince. Details, or rather debate, surrounding the proposed controversial National Reconstruction and Resilience Authority, NARA, bill continues to intensify, with two church groups now expressing concern about key provisions in the legislation. More from Kemon White.
3: The Jamaica Umbrella Groups of Churches, JUGC, and the Watchman Church Leaders Alliance, WCLA, say while they support efforts to strengthen Jamaica's disaster response and reconstruction framework, questions remain about accountability and oversight under the proposed authority. Among the concerns raised is the absence of a statutory governing board.
4: When I think about NHT, UDC, Port Authority of Jamaica, JCIF, BDJ, all of these have governing boards that do not come in after the fact, after the spending, after the decisions, but whoever is making those decisions have to be answerable to the board. And I think the church is calling for NARA to have a governing board that is rooted within law.
3: Chairman of the Jamaica Umbrella Groups of Churches, Bishop Roy Notice. Meanwhile,

0: Deputy Chairman of the Watchman Church Leaders Alliance, Bishop Christine Benguche, says accountability remains a major issue for the organization.
1: We are at the place where accountability is important for us because we cannot sacrifice speed on the altar of good governance. And so that is important, that because if we are able to be transparent, then it will foster trust as far as the public is concerned. And so we are requiring that.
0: Deputy Chairman of the Watchman Church Leaders Alliance, Bishop Christine Benguche. The representatives were speaking on Beyond the Headlines yesterday. The NARA bill was passed in the House of Representatives last week and is expected to face further debate in the Senate later today. Kemon White, Radio Jamaica News.
2: Thank you, Kemon. Stella Maris Preparatory is expected to open for regular classes this morning, even as police investigate a chilling video showing a masked gunman issuing threats against the institution. The school is urging calm, saying it will remain open while police probe the matter. In the more than three-minute video, a masked man clutching a handgun stares directly into the camera and issues threats against school administrators, teachers, and students. He also demands $50 million.
3: I need a boss, $50 million. I don't have a long time for pay, you know. Not just a couple of days and weeks, you know. You must want to pay police to watch me on a peer security for gathering, you know. All them care, you know. Remember, say, the run go up at the station, you know. And there is a reach at the station, and wait at the station, get a picture in the station. We don't have to chat too much. Chat too much talking, you know, girl. I boss money, my need.
2: The disturbing footage has triggered fear and concern within the school community, especially given a previous armed robbery at the institution more than a year ago, during which over $500,000 was reportedly stolen. At the time, parents had raised concerns about security at the school and called for greater transparency from administrators. In an email to parents on Thursday, Principal Sister Mary Joseph said the video has been handed over to the Major Organized Crime and Anti-Corruption Agency and the Office of the Commissioner of Police to determine its authenticity. She is urging parents, teachers, and students to remain calm as investigations continue and says the school will keep the community updated on any developments. And finally, the St. Andrew North Police seized an illegal firearm and several rounds of ammunition during an early morning operation in Havendale, St. Andrew, yesterday. Reports indicate that about 5 a.m., members of the St. Andrew North Division, with support from other police teams, carried out an operation at a house on Border Avenue. During the operation, lawmen allegedly found a Glock 19 pistol loaded with 8 9-millimeter rounds of ammunition. One man was arrested in connection with the seizure and taken into custody. The seizure brings to 12 the number of illegal firearms recovered in the St. Andrew North Police Division since the start of the year. And now to end this newscast, the main points. Interim shipment of the medication used to treat HIV/AIDS patients arrives in Jamaica. Ministry of Health and Wellness says Jamaica has not recorded any cases of hantavirus. Two church groups expressing concern about key provisions in the NARA bill. Stella Maris Preparatory to open for regular classes as police investigate video showing masked gunmen threatening the institution. That's the 6 o'clock news. It was brought to you today by Quartz, bringing value home. It's now 10 minutes after 6. News next at 7.
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6: Time now for the weather report and forecast as provided by the Meteorological Service of Jamaica. There is a high pressure ridge across Jamaica. The high

0: Pressure is expected to remain across Jamaica for the next few days. This morning will be mainly sunny. This afternoon, expect isolated showers across sections of western parishes with windy conditions across sections of southern parishes. Tonight will be mainly fair. The maximum temperature expected for Kingston is 32 degrees and for Montego Bay, 33 degrees. For the next 3 days, beginning tomorrow, all the way through to Monday, that's Saturday, Sunday, and Monday, mainly sunny conditions in the morning are expected all 3 days, with isolated showers in the afternoon, mainly affecting western parishes, with windy conditions mainly across the southern belt. There is a stationary front across the Gulf of Mexico. And that's the local weather, and time now for the marine forecast. The North Coast Zone expect moderate to strong northeasterly winds between mid-morning and sunset. Waves will reach up to 2 meters high. Light easterlies are expected tonight, with wave heights reaching 0.5 meter. And partly cloudy conditions in the afternoon expected as well. Inshore along the South Coast Zone, you can expect moderate to strong southeasterly winds between mid-morning and sunset, and wave heights reaching 2 meters. Light northerlies are expected after midnight, with waves topping out at just about a meter high. Partly cloudy conditions are also expected. Those interests along the Pedro and the Morant banks, you can expect strong easterly winds today and tomorrow, with waves reaching 2 meters. Partly cloudy skies are also expected, and significantly, a high pressure ridge is across Jamaica. The outlook for 6 a.m. Saturday through to 6 a.m. Sunday reveals strong easterly winds in the forecast, with wave heights up to 2 meters. And that is your weather report and the forecast.
1: Weather report.
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7: We are now into the final segment of Farm Talk in Sunnyside Up, and in just a minute I'm going to go back to that conversation that Minister of Agriculture, Fisheries and Mining Floyd Green had with farmers at the AgriTech Plus Forum organized by Caribbean Chemicals and Agencies. But let me say good morning and a happy birthday. Should be belated happy birthday, because the birthday was actually yesterday. We say belated happy birthday to Auntie Ellen, that is

0: Ellen Small, and many reasons for us to be greeting her because she's a retired teacher. So once a teacher, always a teacher. So Teacher's Day was for her as well. And then Mother's Day is coming up on Sunday. So Aunt Ellen, we want to wish you all the best, the God's richest blessings on you. And you know that you truly are loved and respected. All right, so we're going to share with you now a question and answer session, or excerpts of a question and answer session that happened at the AgriTech Plus Forum. The farmers posed questions to the Minister of Agriculture, Fisheries and Mining, and he responded.
1: Good morning. We have a lot of glut in our farming. My question is, for instance, what can we do? We have, for instance, carrots. You mentioned onion. We could pickle all these things. When we have tomatoes, we could dry them. We could pickle and make all. So it's not only doing farming, but we can also do other business with it and import it, export it. Instead of importing all these things, we can export our things when we have the glut.
2: Yeah.
0: Thank you.
2: So a couple points, and a couple very, very good points. I'll start with the value added. Yes, I think more of us, especially our farming groups, need to look at how do you move from primary production to value addition. If you have excess onions, you have excess carrot, what is the next step? We can help. The RADA has a strong home department that has come up with a number of formulas for using excess things. In fact, we had a forum yesterday, and well, most of us are familiar with carrot punch, but you might not be familiar with Irish potato punch. Right? They had a wonderful tomato-based juice. When I talk about that, people say, oh, tomato juice is not tomato alone. Come on now. Right? If you taste it, you wouldn't even recognize that tomato is one of the main ingredients. Right? So I agree. What we have to do, however, because people always say, we should do more of this. And I'm saying to my farming groups, you should do more of this. In other words, it has to be privately run. When the ministry does it, the ministry can help you with the formulation. The ministry can help you with things like labeling. The ministry can help you with things like bottling. The ministry can help you with things like marketing. But it has to be run by private enterprise. You understand? Because sometimes people will say, Minister, you don't see how much mango. What are we doing about it? What are we doing about it? It means somebody can come up with a business around it. Like pick a pepper that is down the road. If you ever look at the ingredients in pick a pepper, pick a pepper emerged. I'll tell you a story. Pick a pepper emerged from somebody who used to work at a ministry coming up with a formulation for a sauce, and a private man said, but this makes sense. Bought the formulation and start to produce it. And Pipa Pepper has been around now for years. So I am saying yes, we have to do more value addition, and the ministry and RADA is willing to help, but I also want the farmers to look at it as a business opportunity and to work and come to us and say how we can help. The other thing, we are looking for more markets for export. One of the things with exports, and we have started some export clinics. Our farmers, anytime you see the ministry advertise that we're doing export clinics, attend. Because remember now, quality is important. Consistency is important. If we're going to pair it with an exporter, they want to know they can get the same quality on a consistent basis. Once we can guarantee that, then we can export. Last thing, because it comes a lot. We do not focus on imports. In fact, when we are producing without weather-related events, when it comes to our vegetable lines, we really don't have imports. When it comes to tomato, when it comes to tomato, carrot, lettuce, all of those things, When we don't have a weather event, most of the time we are having gluts. So we don't have to import those things, and the quality is good. There are some things that we import because we produce them seasonally, like an onion. We have an onion season. When the onion season is finished, we don't have any onion, people go back into planting, and then we look. But based on our onion program, we believe we are reaching a stage that we won't have to. And based on what we see happening with scallion as well, sometimes what we may have to say is, if you can't get the onion, use the scallion. Because we are prioritizing our farmers.
3: I am from the Civil Farmers Benevolent Society in St. Anne. One of our main challenges is marketing. We don't have a farmer's market for ourselves. So we are at the mercy of the higgers. And then, of course, you know, when you supply like the hotels and all that stuff, after waiting 3 or more months for your crop, there's still a week, 2 weeks to a month before you collect. Well, there's an old market in Discovery Bay. It's old market. But now what we were planning to get it or use it. But then there's some informal garage there. So that is our seat, if we could get something like that. And it would help the people in a year or two.
2: Yeah.
3: From Runaway Bay to Discovery Bay. It's fast growing. Fast growing. Now, and the prices that the idlers there are selling at is generally between 20, 30, and sometimes 50% normally. And then the variety isn't there for the locals. There are a lot of people return residents. And their taste in terms of certain vegetables and stuff like that. They can't get it. Going to Brownstown without that.
2: You know, St. Anne is definitely one of the areas that we have targeted for significant growth in our agricultural enterprise. A lot of good arable land. One of the big issues is access to water, right? So I have asked the team to look, especially in the areas where the bauxite companies used to have wells, to look to see if any of those wells can still be utilized. And if we can establish irrigation systems from those, we'll also be helping farmers with small irrigation kits, right? So at least you have some storage capacity so you can look out for that. But I take the point about the farmers market, and not just farmers market as we are doing it, because we are rolling out a series of farmers market across the Latin America of Jamaica, especially because of what we're seeing with the oversupply. But you're saying you need a market for farmers, right? And I'm going to raise that with the Member of Parliament and also with the Minister of Local Government. I think that's a reasonable suggestion, and I think that would help the farmers in general, because I'm realizing production in St. Anne is really on the up, right? A lot of people, even some younger people, are getting into agriculture, and we have to find an outlet. And with the growth in the population, I mean, 10 years ago, when you look at Jackson compared to now, there is a lot of potential. So I will raise that. And to my friend from the Benevolent Society, definitely storage is needed. So we're working on that. In fact, we're working on a project joint, because, you know, we're the Ministry of Mining as well, and we have some mining assets in the area. We're looking to do an agro park in St. Anne, and it will come with storage. But also, specifically for our onion farmers, we're looking for some drying capacity. Because as you know, if you dry the onions well, it can store for a long time, right? But a number of the farmers are reaping early because they don't want anybody else to reap and are not drying. So we're working on that.
4: Good morning, everyone. Good morning. Are there any low interest loan for farmers?
2: Yes, there are some low interest loan options. The DBJ has been working with a number of banks. I don't know, and I don't want to call names now, but there are a number of institutions. A bank like JN is doing a low interest option for farmers. You can also check the Development Bank of Jamaica. So there are some options.
0: That was the Minister of Agriculture, Fisheries and Mining.

Floyd Green speaking recently at the AgriTech Plus Forum in Manchester, organized by Caribbean Chemicals, and we thank them very much for supplying us with the information that we

0: He says because of the time difference, at times they're unable to listen, so they depend on the podcast. Last weekend, he says they were able to purchase Jamaica green plantains. The vendor we purchased them from had them wagga wagga. I had to take advantage of the sale. Happy Mother's Day weekend to you and all. Thank you so very much for that, George. Also want to say a big thank you to Sang for sending us those beautiful pictures of the UK bay leaf tree. Not to be confused with what we spoke about this morning, the bay rum leaf that was from earlier in the morning. We had that conversation. Paula Ann, I just want to wish you, my darling, a happy Mother's Day when it comes on Sunday.
1: And thank you, ma'am.
0: Oh, thank you so very much, Derek McCann. I wish you anything because it's not your turn yet. Your turn soon come. Your turn.
1: You're no man, so allow us to wish it back to you, no?
0: Oh, bless you.
1: To you, with love.
0: Thank you so very much, Paula. And before we get out of here, let us just share with you Christopher Martin's Goodness of God. Have a great day and a wonderful weekend, my friends.

0: spicy and delicious. Lasco Mackerel. Get hooked on the tastiest mackerel around. The time by Lasco Mackerel is
1: 6:30.
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0: 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Meanwhile, if you're tempted to stay home and relax this evening, do it.
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0: 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It's a favorable time for sharing your words, content, or ideas. Pisces, you may need to move at a slower pace today so that you can recharge and get back up to speed. If today is your birthday, forging connections with others may come easily to you because of your charm and wit. Your genuine curiosity about people makes you a great conversationalist. You might also be a great teacher, whether in your personal life or in your profession. Your down-to-earth approach enables you to connect with many people. 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This year, a major opportunity might come along that will let you use what you've learned to advance your career or reputation, or to provide mentoring or guidance to others.
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1: It's 25 minutes now before 7 o'clock. We'd like to extend our condolences to the families of Livingston McEwen, Jocelyn Stevens, Barrington Watson, Avis Francis, Stephen Burnett, Charlie Johnson, and Carlene Holness. Livingston Valentine McEwen of Bloomfield Street, Mandeville, Manchester, died on March 12, leaving dear friend, four children, four sisters, four brothers, and other relatives. The body of Livingston Valentine McEwen leaves Lynn's Funeral Home to the Seventh-day Adventist Church on Caledonia Road, Mandeville, this Sunday, May 10, for funeral service at 11 o'clock. Interment in the Oaklawn Memorial Gardens, Dunsinane, Manchester. Jocelyn Stevens, or Robbie, of Clarkstown Road, Mandeville, Manchester, died on March 18, leaving children, grand and great-grandchildren, and other relatives. The body of Jocelyn Stevens, Robbie, leaves Lynn's Funeral Home to the Grace and Truth Assembly.

0: Lee Clarkstown Road, Mandeville, on Saturday, tomorrow, May 9, for funeral service at 11. Interment in the Oaklawn Memorial Gardens, Dunsinane. Barrington Watson, also called Jabi or Balin, of Hope Bay, Portland, died on April 10, leaving daughter Sophia, a sister, two brothers, and other relatives. The body of Barrington Watson, Jabi Balin, leaves St. George's Funeral Home to the Hope Bay Seventh-day Adventist Church in Portland this Sunday, May 10, for funeral service at midday. Interment will be in the Hope Bay Cemetery, Portland. Avis Francis, née Time, Auntie May of Savoy Crescent, Christiana, Manchester, died on March 14, leaving nieces, nephews, and other relatives. The body of Avis Francis, née Time, Auntie May, leaves Lynn's Funeral Home to the Sacred Heart Catholic Church in Christiana, Manchester, tomorrow, Saturday, May 9, for funeral service at 10 o'clock. Interment in the Christ Church Cemetery. Stephen Uriah Burnett, or Sambo, of Greyground, Mandeville, Manchester, died on March 21, leaving wife Norma, four children, 10 grandchildren, and other relatives. The body of Stephen Uriah Burnett, Sambo, leaves T&J Paradise Funeral Services to the Greyground Seventh-day Adventist Church in Manchester this Sunday, May 10, for funeral service at 11. Interment will be in the Melrose Cemetery. Charlie Carl Johnson of 18 Begonia Ledge, Linstead, St. Catherine, died April 21, leaving wife Barbara, children Charles, Natalie, and Christopher, granddaughter, three sisters, and other relatives. The body of Charlie Carl Johnson leaves Robert's Funeral Home to the Calvary Temple Evangelical Church of Christ, 28 Grove Road in Linstead, on Saturday, May 23, for funeral service at 10 o'clock. Interment will be at Meadowrest. Carlene Elizabeth Holness, Miss A, of Grove Place, Litchfield, Manchester, died April 8, leaving two children, nine grandchildren, sisters, brothers, and other relatives. The body of Carlene Elizabeth Holness, Miss A, leaves Lynn's Funeral Home to the Church of God, Grove Place, Litchfield, Manchester, this Saturday, May 9, for funeral service at 10 o'clock. Interment will be in the Oaklawn Memorial Gardens at Dunsinane in Manchester.
1: Lord, let your will be done on earth as it is in heaven. 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Come on.
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9: 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Let's say good morning and welcome, Henry Shirley.

0: All right, folks, seems we're going to have to go searching for Henry. Not sure where he might be at this time, but we'll get to him in just a moment. So hang on. We'll get you, Henry.
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0: 15 minutes now before 7 o'clock. Those oldies but goodies reminds me of you. 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

0: As Dion on the Belmonts there with our blast from the past, our oldie but goodie for this morning, Lonely Teenager.
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0: yes, about 23 degrees in Port Royal right now. All right, we've found him, so let's get that report in from Henry Shirley, courtesy of Guardian General Insurance Jamaica. Live safe, live easy. Henry, good morning.
3: Hey, morning, Derek. Morning, Paula. Well, we are already seeing heavy traffic along Lindhurst Road coming all the way off Maxfield Avenue, coming down past Retirement Road. Now, we made our way on Retirement with relative ease, but traffic builds as we approach the Studio One Boulevard and trying to make their way onto Halfway Tree Road. Of course, this morning we have our broadcast engineer, which is Ludlow Barker, and we'll join Clinton Pickering after World News out of St. James. And of course, we're guided by JamNav, by Mona Geoinformatics, knowing the way. Derek, it's back to you.
0: All right, thank you so much. Henry Shirley there with that first report. And it came to us courtesy of Guardian General Insurance Jamaica. Live safe, live easy.

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0: Hark, it's time for us to get you moving with Music in the Caribbean Beat. Come along with us now and Terrace and John, allez, allez.

0: Yeah, we heard it. We heard it too. It's Tedison John inviting you to move forward. Allez, allez, allez. Come along. Music in the Caribbean Beat takes us to the street as we go for the update with Henry Shirley. It's courtesy of Guardian General Insurance Jamaica. Live safe, live easy. What's happening, Henry?
1: Well, Derek, we are. If you're using Slipe Road going from Crossroads, then you will not have any challenges because we are experiencing good movements down towards Torrington Road. Now, that continues onto Upper King Street, where traffic slows as you get across Charles Street and onto the North Parade. And we saw a bit of activities in the North Parade area, but we went onto Church Street all the way down towards Ocean Boulevard, and we see busy movement along Port Royal Street and Harbor Street. Derek, back to you.
0: All right. Thank you. Henry Shirley there with that update from the streets. 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
4: Coming up in Newsline 7 this morning... Federal court rules against new global tariffs imposed by U.S. President Donald Trump. Interim shipment of medication used to treat HIV/AIDS patients arrives in Jamaica. Ministry of Health and Wellness says Jamaica has not recorded any cases of hantavirus. Two church groups expressing concern about key provisions in the NARA bill. And in the financial report at 7:15, new data show Japanese investment in Cayman funds surges sharply. Newsline 7 is your 30-minute news package. 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Financial report brought to you by Courts Ready Cash. And we will also have the breakfast sports report.
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4: Good morning, I'm Paula Ann Porter-Jones, and these are the stories from the Radio Jamaica News Center. A federal court ruled yesterday against the new global tariffs that U.S. President Donald Trump imposed after a stinging loss at the Supreme Court. A split three-panel judge of the Court of International Trade in New York found the 10% global tariffs were illegal after small businesses sued. The court ruled 2-1 that Mr. Trump overstepped the tariff power that Congress had allowed the president under the law. The majority wrote that the tariffs are invalid and unauthorized by law. The third judge on the panel found the law allows the president more leeway on tariffs. If the administration appeals yesterday's decision as expected, it would first turn to have the U.S. Court of Appeals, or rather turn to the U.S. Court of Appeals for the Federal Circuit based in Washington, and then potentially the Supreme Court. At issue are temporary 10% worldwide tariffs the Trump administration imposed after the Supreme Court in February struck down even broader double-digit tariffs the president had imposed last year on almost every country on earth. The new tariffs invoked under Section 122 of the Trade Act of 1974 were set to expire on July 24. The Ministry of Health says it has received an interim shipment of the medication used to treat HIV/AIDS patients. It comes after Radio Jamaica News reported that supplies of the drug were limited, affecting patients who rely on the medication for daily treatment. The shortage is linked to ongoing tensions in the Middle East, which have disrupted global supply chains. Medical Program Director for the HIV Sexually Transmitted Infections Unit in the Ministry of Health and Wellness, Dr. Nicholas Skyers, says 1,350 bottles of the medication arrived yesterday. She says the medication should become available this weekend into next week.
6: I really want to know that it is a particular drug and not a wide-scale low stock of the antiretroviral drugs. It's one in particular that's particularly low. And that item, an interim shipment, arrived today, and we'll expect another shipment shortly. As it is currently, within the public sector, we have just over 160 bottles of atazanavir available across the public sites.
4: Medical Program Director for the HIV Sexually Transmitted Infections Unit in the Ministry of Health and Wellness, Dr. Nicola Skyers. She was speaking yesterday on Beyond the Headlines. And President of the Pharmaceutical Society of Jamaica and Director of the Pharmacy Council of Jamaica, Dr. Tyrone Smith, says patients should contact the various pharmacies to determine if they can access the medication.
7: So patients could call around to find out where those are and try and access it. And also, sometimes when we do have shortages, you have private pharmacies that may still have a few on their shelves. So persons could still try to reach out and see what could happen.
4: President of the Pharmaceutical Society of Jamaica and Director of the Pharmacy Council of Jamaica, Dr. Tyrone Smith. The Ministry of Health and Wellness says Jamaica has not recorded any cases of hantavirus, while urging the public to remain vigilant as it continues to monitor international reports of the viral disease. The ministry says it is tracking reports of hantavirus cases identified aboard a cruise vessel off the coast of West Africa, but stressed there is no evidence of local transmission. Details from Prince Moore.
8: Hantavirus is a viral disease primarily transmitted to humans through contact with infected rodents or their feces or urine. In rare instances, it may also spread from human to human through close contact, particularly with a specific strain known as the Andes virus, which is typically found in South America. The ministry reminded the public that early symptoms can resemble influenza and in

0: include fever and chills, headaches, muscle aches, particularly in large muscle groups, and fatigue. It noted that as the illness progresses, more severe symptoms may develop, including shortness of breath, coughing, nausea, vomiting, and abdominal pain. Health officials are urging persons experiencing these symptoms, particularly after exposure to rodent-infested environments, to seek medical attention promptly. The ministry noted that similar symptoms may also be associated with other illnesses such as leptospirosis and dengue. A global health response has been activated after more than 24 passengers from at least 12 countries disembarked from a cruise ship linked to a deadly hantavirus outbreak in which several passengers have died and others have fallen ill, prompting international contact tracing and monitoring efforts. Prince Moore, Radio Jamaica News.
1: Thank you, Prince. Debate surrounding the proposed controversial National Reconstruction and Resilience Authority, NARA, bill continues to intensify, with two church groups now expressing concern about key provisions in the legislation. More from Kemon White.
2: The Jamaica Umbrella Groups of Churches, JUGC, and the Watchman Church Leaders Alliance, WCLA, say while they support efforts to strengthen Jamaica's disaster response and reconstruction framework, questions remain about accountability and oversight under the proposed authority. Among the concerns raised is the absence of a statutory governing board.
3: When I think about NHT, UDC, Port Authority of Jamaica, JCIF, DDJ, all of these have governing boards that do not come in after the fact, after the spending, after the decisions, but whoever is making those decisions have to be answerable to the board. And I think the church is calling for NARA to have a governing board that is rooted within law.
2: Chairman of the Jamaica Umbrella Groups of Churches, Bishop Roy Notice. Meanwhile, Deputy Chairman of the Watchman Church Leaders Alliance, Bishop Christine Benguche, says accountability remains a major issue for the organization.
4: We are at the place where accountability is important for us because we cannot sacrifice speed on the altar of good governance. And so that is important, that because if we are able to be transparent, then it will foster trust as far as the public is concerned. And so we are requiring that.
2: Deputy Chairman of the Watchman Church Leaders Alliance, Bishop Christine Benguche. The representatives were speaking on Beyond the Headlines yesterday. The NARA bill was passed in the House of Representatives last week and is expected to face further debate in the Senate later today. Kemon White, Radio Jamaica News.
1: Thank you, Kemon. Tourism Minister Ed Bartlett says there will be a revision of the Tourist Board Act. It will be replaced by a new Tourism Authority Act. Mr. Bartlett said the new act contains modernized provisions in keeping with current realities.
5: In pursuing Tourism 3.0, we will be repealing the Tourist Board Act and creating a new Tourism Authority that will then have the responsibility for the overall management of the legislative and regulatory arrangements around tourism.
1: Tourism Minister Ed Bartlett. He was speaking yesterday on Radio Jamaica's Hotline program. And President of the Jamaica Manufacturers and Exporters Association, Catherine Silvera, says she is looking forward to changes to the Act and how it will benefit her members.
6: And I think that we would like to see that act would have a little bit more, I want to call it, teeth in it. And don't get me wrong, multiple governments and administrations have been pushing Jamaica and Jamaica manufacturers and the fact that local industry, that tourism, should be buying local. But sometimes words aren't sufficient. And so we need to, you know, if it is that we're giving the hotel industry or the hospitality sector, the tourism sector, incentives, it should be tied into some level of purchasing that is made locally. And the manufacturers and the service providers, we also need to do our part in that. We need to be providing the facts, the cold hard facts, the data. And that is, what is it that we can, our production capacity for each of the different industries that we serve.
1: President of the Jamaica Manufacturers and Exporters Association, Catherine Silvera. Stella Maris Preparatory is a

0: expected to open for regular classes this morning, even as the police investigate a chilling video showing a masked gunman issuing threats against the institution. The school is urging calm, saying it will remain open while police probe the matter. In the more than 3-minute video, a masked man clutching a handgun stares directly into the camera and issues threats against school administrators, teachers, and students. He also demands $50 million.
1: I need to boss this $50 million. I'm not a long time for pay, you know. I just a couple of days and weeks, love. You must want to pay police to watch you and not appear security for God, you know. I don't care, girl. Remember, say, the run go up at the station, you know. And there is a reach at the station, when we're at the station, get a picture in the station. We don't have to chat too much. Try too much talking, you know, girl. I boss money, my need.
0: The disturbing footage has triggered fear and concern within the school community, especially given a previous armed robbery at the institution more than a year ago, during which over $500,000 was reportedly stolen. At the time, parents had raised concerns about security at the school and called for greater transparency from administrators. In an email to parents on Thursday, Principal Sister Mary Joseph said the video had been handed over to the Major Organized Crime and Anti-Corruption Agency and the Office of the Commissioner of Police to determine its authenticity. She is urging parents, teachers, and students to remain calm as investigations continue and says the school will keep the community updated on any developments. And finally, U.S. officials say the country is not looking at imminent military action against Cuba despite U.S. President Donald Trump's repeated threats that Cuba is next. Mr. Trump has been touting that American warships deployed in the Middle East for the Iran conflict could return by way of the island. The officials involved in preliminary discussions with Cuban authorities also told the Associated Press that they are not optimistic that the communist government will accept an offer for tens of millions of dollars in humanitarian aid, 2 years of free Starlink internet access for all Cubans, agricultural assistance, and infrastructure support. But they say Cuba has not yet outright refused the offer, which comes with conditions that the government has long resisted, even after the Trump administration imposed new sanctions yesterday on Havana. The largest of those sanctions is against GESA, or Grupo de Administración Empresarial S.A., a business conglomerate operated by the Cuban Revolutionary Armed Forces. And those are the stories from the Radio Jamaica News Desk at this time. We head out courtesy of Guardian General Insurance Jamaica Limited. Live safe, live easy. Henry Shirley has the update. What's happening with the traffic, Henry?
2: Well, thanks, Paul. Well, for the motorists getting off the Portmore Toll and onto Marcus Garvey Drive, then traffic backs up just as you get past the Tinsopen Aerodrome, and this continues all the way down to Water Lane. Now, we saw traffic going up onto the East Avenue, a long line going up onto East Avenue. However, expect minor delays as you make your way through the Portia Simpson Miller Square. In the meantime, though, eastbound traffic slows along Spanish Stone Road going up to the PSM Square. Paula, back to you.
0: Thank you, Henry. Thanks also to Guardian General Insurance Jamaica Limited. Live safe, live easy. It's now 15 minutes after 7 and time for the financial report. Japanese investment in Cayman Islands-based funds has increased significantly, according to figures released by Cayman Finance. Data from Japan's Ministry of Finance shows Japanese portfolio assets in the Cayman Islands rose from 120.4 trillion yen at the end of 2023 to 128.4 trillion yen at the end of 2024. Japanese holdings in Cayman Investment Fund shares also climbed to 101.1 trillion yen, up from 93.5 trillion yen the previous year. Prince Moore has details.
3: Cayman Finance says the territory accounted for more than 62% of Japan's overseas investment fund holdings in 2024, making it the second largest destination for Japanese investment behind the United States. The announcement comes as Cayman Islands Premier and Finance Services Minister Andre Ebanks is on an official visit to Asia aimed at strengthening business ties and prompting the territory's financial services sector. The Cayman

0: One delegation is visiting Hong Kong, Shanghai, and Tokyo as part of efforts to reinforce relationships with investors and financial stakeholders in the region. Cayman Finance says the growth reflects changing investment trends in Japan, where investors are increasingly seeking higher-yielding overseas assets after years of low interest rates and deflation. The organization says Cayman-domiciled fund vehicles continue to attract Japanese investors because of the territory's legal framework, tax neutrality, and regulatory system. Cayman authorities also say changes have been made to the mutual funds framework to better accommodate Japanese investors while maintaining regulatory standards. For the Financial Report, I'm Prince Moore.
1: Thank you, Prince. Jamaican Teas is reporting an increase in half-year profit, supported by stronger manufacturing and real estate performance, despite ongoing economic fallout from Hurricane Melissa. The company posted net profit attributable to shareholders of $60.7 million for the 6 months ending March 31, up from $52.9 million a year earlier. Total revenues for the second quarter rose 21% to just over $1 billion, compared with $826 million in the corresponding quarter last year. Jamaican Teas says its manufacturing division delivered improved results, with domestic market revenues increasing 35% during the quarter and 21% for the half year. The company also reported growth in its real estate division, with sales at the Belvedere Housing Development rising 11% for the half year. Meanwhile, the retail division recorded slower growth due to reduced supplies of bananas and plantains following damage to the agricultural sector caused by Hurricane Melissa. The company's investment arm, QWI Investments, reduced its losses significantly during the quarter. Guardian Holdings is reporting increased insurance revenue and stronger overall earnings for the 2025 financial year. According to the company's audited financial statements, insurance revenue climbed to 6.1 billion Trinidad and Tobago dollars, up from 5.8 billion dollars in 2024. The company also recorded strong investment activity, earning more than $916 million from financial assets, measured at amortized cost, and fair value through other comprehensive income. Meanwhile, fee income and other income also increased during the year, helping to push total net income from all activities to $2.1 billion. Guardian Holdings says total assets at the end of 2025 stood at 39.8 billion Trinidad and Tobago dollars, while shareholders' equity increased to $6.4 billion. And finally, banks and cambios are now selling the U.S. dollar for $158.74, while the going rate for the Canadian dollar is $118.07. The pound is fetching $216.29, and the selling rate for the euro is $186.19. And that is today's financial report. It's now 20 minutes after 7, time for the Breakfast Sports Report, brought to you by KFC.
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0: And here's your sports reporter, Jermaine Brown. Good morning, Jermaine.
1: Good morning, Paula Ann, and good morning, everyone. Here now is your breakfast sports. First up, serving our football. Jamaica's under 20 reggae boys will face Canada, Panama, and Honduras in a formidable Group C at the CONCACAF Championship this summer in Mexico, the final round of World Cup qualifying. The young reggae boys' final pathway to World Cup glory was decided at Thursday's draw. The CONCACAF Under 20 Championship will comprise three groups of four teams each. The top two teams from each group, alongside the two best third-placed teams, will make progress to the quarterfinals of the competition. The four quarterfinal winners will qualify for the 2027

0: on the 20 FIFA World Cup to be co-hosted by Azerbaijan and Uzbekistan. The winner of the CONCACAF Under 20 Championship will qualify for the 2028 Olympic Games in Los Angeles. If the USA wins the championship, the Olympic berth will go to the runner-up in the tournament. The CONCACAF Under 20 Championship will be hosted by Mexico from July 25 to August 9. Now, Phoenix Academy demolished Mount Edgecombe 14-0 in the St. Anne Major League at Drax Hall on Thursday. Serrani Brown and Franklin Mitchum scored 3 goals each, while there were double strikes by Niquan Allen and Jimmy K. Watkins. In the first encounter of a doubleheader at the venue, Content United came from behind to beat Dry Harbor FC 3-1. Justin Green of Dry Harbor opened the scoring in the 5th minute, but Ricardo Smith in the 40th, Kirk Fletcher in the 54th, and Siobhan Rennie in the 81st sealed the win for Content. Quick check overseas now. Reggae boy Leon Bailey and his Aston Villa team are through to a European Cup final for only the second time in the club's history and the first time in 44 years after beating Nottingham Forest on aggregate to reach the UEFA Europa League final. Villa, who entered Thursday's game 1-0 down from the first leg, blanked Nottingham 4-0 at Villa Park to advance 4-1 on aggregate. Skipper John McGinn led the way with a double strike in minutes 77 and 80.
1: Now Torres. It's a lovely pass to Morgan Rogers and a fine layup to Watkins. Here's John McGinn! Rogers, the rampant now, it's John McGinn, it's a goal! Book your plane tickets, book your hotels, it's Istanbul, here they come, the Clan and Blue Army are going to take over the city, and John McGinn has been magnificent tonight.
0: Ollie Watkins and Emiliano Buendia were the other scorers for Villa in the 36th and 58th minutes respectively. Bailey had replaced McGinn in the closing minutes of the encounter. Meanwhile, in the other return leg semi-final match, Freiburg defeated Braga 3-1 to advance 4-3 on aggregate. The final will be played on May 20 in Istanbul, Turkey. Some athletics news now. World indoor high jump medalist Raymond Richards has departed the MVP track club. When contacted, the two-time World Indoor Championship bronze medalist Richards confirmed with the Radio Jamaica Sports that he had indeed parted ways with the club. The affable Richards, who established a personal best of 2.30 meters last season, noted there was no bad blood between himself and the club. Meanwhile, head coach of the MVP track club, Paul Francis, who recently returned from the World Relays in Botswana, directed us to Richards when asked about the athlete's departure from the club. Richards won back-to-back World Indoor Bronze medals in Nanjing, China, with the 2.28 meters last season, and repeated that feat in Poland with the 2.26 meters in March this year. Richards, who is currently ranked at number 21 by World Athletics in the event, did not immediately reveal who will be coaching him or where he'll be training for the remainder of the season. And World Athletics has rejected a recommendation by the International Olympic Committee, the IOC, to lift the ban on Belarusian athletes and teams competing under the flag of their nation. On Thursday, the IOC's executive board urged international sports federations and event organizers to allow the country to return to international competition while keeping restrictions on Russia in place. Both countries were suspended from Olympic competition after Russia's invasion of Ukraine in 2022, while Belarus being a close ally of Russia. A partial ban allowing athletes to compete as neutrals was introduced in 2023. The IOC said, unlike Russia, the National Olympic Committee of Belarus is in good standing and complies with the Olympic Charter. The recommendation and response come with the qualification period for both the LA 28 Olympic Games and the Dolomiti Valentilla 2028 Winter Youth Olympic Games starting this summer.

Approximately 15 persons participated in the Equestrian Federation of Jamaica three-day retraining of racehorse program held recently. The training is a FIE solidarity project aimed at developing foundational

0: We have a racetrack here, very active. There's 1,200 racehorses at Caymanas Park. There's also excellent bloodlines out of the US and Jamaica. There's active stud farms. So this is a project they want to see Jamaica bring here, a process of retraining racehorses for competition. And, you know, it's all about a healthy aftercare for these racehorses and rehoming them and working them back into horse sport.
1: Heidi Layla, president of the Equestrian Federation of Jamaica. And there were approximately 10 ex-race horses, ages 4 to 15.
2: Because horses, they want to work, right? And that's where you see them living long years, because I've had my horse personally go to 38, right? I think he actually got up to 41. I'd have to double check. The horse is older than me. And what I focus on is rehabilitation and retirement.
1: Veterinarian Dr. Jackson Ray Heffers. Lennox Byfield, who was a part of the training group, rides in Montego Bay at the Half Moon Equestrian Center.
3: He did some riding in the arena, and then we went to have a little theory session, which I found really interesting. He touched some points that no one has ever touched, so I definitely see the difference, and I would really love to see a lot more of this.
1: Lennox Byfield, a rider at the Half Moon Equestrian Center. The FEI Solidarity Grant was approved from 2019 for the program to be carried out in 2020, but was postponed. Jamaica was the third stop for Murillo, following visits to Trinidad and Tobago, as well as Barbados. And finally, Oklahoma City Thunder and the Detroit Pistons both moved 2-0 up in their NBA Conference semifinals with home victories over the Los Angeles Lakers and the Cleveland Cavaliers, respectively, on Thursday night. Defending champions Thunder beat the Lakers 125-107 in their Western Conference tie, with Chet Holmgren and Shai Gilgeous-Alexander each scoring 22 points. LeBron James added 23 points for the Lakers. Meanwhile, Cade Cunningham starred for the Pistons in their 107-97 Eastern Conference win over the Cavaliers, scoring 25 points, including 12 in the fourth quarter. Tobias Harris added 21 points for the Pistons, his seventh consecutive score of 20 or more points in the playoffs. And that's where we leave the courts for this morning. And I am Jermaine Brown. Paula Ann.
4: Thank you, Jermaine. We recap Newsline 7. Federal court rules against new global tariffs imposed by U.S. President Donald Trump. Interim shipment of medication used to treat HIV/AIDS patients arrives in Jamaica. Ministry of Health and Wellness says Jamaica has not recorded any cases of hantavirus. Two church groups expressing concern about key provisions in the NARA bill. Newsline 7 is your 30-minute news package. Today it included major news. 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

0: Ano, tradition is endless.
1: All right, let's say good morning now to Emily Shields. Morning, Em.
2: Good morning, Dare. Good morning, Paula Ann. And very good morning to the listeners.
3: Morning.
1: You sound
2: You're both well.
1: You sound local. You're in Jamaica?
2: Yeah, I am. Limited or something.
1: You didn't go vote?
2: Oh, if I had a vote. No, I didn't go to these polls for the local council. Elections in the UK. I do not have a vote.

0: I'm here. Let me come off my earpiece and see.
1: All right.
0: Yeah?
1: No, you sounded good. I was just being...
0: Okay.
1: I was an instigator.
0: Mm-hmm.
1: So, because I really wanted to look at this election across England, Scotland, and Wales, the UK elections. And I know from time to time we have butted heads politically with the UK over a number of issues which are of concern to us, not just in the region, but predominantly in Jamaica, reparations being one of them. Mm-hmm. And so I wanted to look at what might come out of this election, what's at stake, what could be perhaps the next set of foreign policy initiatives, and what should CARICOM be paying attention to?
0: Wow. On the reparations point, I think you went there because we had a conversation some weeks ago, which came from the brain of Nigel Farage.
1: Yes.
0: From his Reform Party and his spokesperson on the appropriate agency, whether it's Foreign Affairs or whatever it is. He put the view out that if Reform becomes government, then it will not issue visas to anyone coming from a country that is asking reparations of the UK.
1: I remember that, yes.
0: Right. And I remember saying to you that it is not likely that Reform will form government, because even though Nigel Farage is in the parliament for the first time in the many decades of him trying, and there is some sort of support for Reform, I didn't think it would get that far. But here we are waking up this morning after these local council elections in the UK, where the big winner out of these elections is Reform UK.
1: So
0: Farage's party has taken hundreds of seats from Labour, from Conservative. They've actually gone up, based on the preliminary numbers, by over 500 seats in the local council. Mm-hmm. And Labour, I think the electorate is sort of moving away from the duopoly, the two major parties, the Conservatives and the Labour.
1: Yes.
0: And moving to some of these nouveau smaller parties like Reform, and to a smaller extent the one they call the Liberal Democrats.
1: I saw too earlier this morning where Zach Polanski says the two-party system is dead and buried.
0: Well, it is interesting, and I'm trying to figure out whether
1: he's not the first Green mayor.
0: And I don't know, I think that's an extreme statement, because I think life happens in cycles.
1: Mm-hmm.
0: And the world moves sometimes far left, sometimes far right, and then it evens out. And I think the world is trying to find its footing now. And so that's a lot of what is going on. But there's been a lot of disaffection with Labour since Keir won. Not even two, this year, I think it's July this year, is 2 full years.
1: Mm-hmm.
0: And he has done very well when there are international issues that he needs to front. For example, the war in Iran, he does well on the global stage. But as soon as things settle down in the world a little bit, because there's no settling down, then the domestic questions facing him are so great that he keeps hanging on to leadership by a whisker. And you have all of these elections that come to shock the body politic of number 10. And then the calls mount for him to resign because

0: of the losses. And this morning, even though Labour has lost a couple hundred seats, from what the pundits are saying, it is not as bad as people had predicted. And maybe the Conservatives need to have a look at themselves as well, because they have also lost a couple hundred seats in this election as well. So I'll go around that to say, we have to take note in the region, as you're asking. But I don't know, take note and do what? Because the people of the world are moved by so many different things now. Not only things in their local milieu, but things that come to them on social media. Sometimes it's a simple encounter with a constituent that goes viral, and people can literally change their vote because of that. So it's the market is quite fickle, and I don't know what's going to play. I don't know how much longer Keir has to hold on. I don't know if you've been following the fallout as well with his ambassador to the US that he appointed, and it then turned out that he had not passed the vetting, but according to Keir, he was never told that. So the man literally continued to have a relationship right with Jeffrey Epstein. And it is not playing well in the UK. People are not at all forgetting it. And so you have all of this sort of ricochet coming in the votes, and we don't know what's going to happen.
1: Yes.
0: Because we've gone through, when the Conservative was there, in a matter of about 3 years, I think there were about 4 changes in Prime Minister. And then they went to the poll, and Boris Johnson won. And then they went back to the poll, and Labour is now there. And Labour is facing all of these election defeats since about 2 years of Keir Starmer being Prime Minister. So it's a lesson.
1: It is.
0: And people will take away from it the things that resonate with them greatest.
1: All right.
0: Yeah.
1: Well, these are the council elections, but the implications for government later on are the writing is on the wall, as the saying goes. So let's see what comes of it as time progresses. Thanks as always,
0: Em. Catch me on the hotline.
1: We will indeed catch you on the hotline a little later on. You're coming in? All right. She'll be with you at 9 o'clock, folks. That's helped me understand this just a little bit more. Thanks to Jamaica Mountain Peak Sorrel Hibiscus Beverage. Culture you can sip anywhere, anytime. Just add water, sip and As we go back out now for the update from the streets, our roving report is brought to you by Guardian General Insurance Jamaica. Live safe, live easy. Here again is Henry Shirley.
2: Hey, morning again, Derek. Thanks again. You know, from the busy Spanish Town Road, we went onto Weymouth Drive, where we, you know, experienced relative ease going all the way out towards Washington Boulevard. Now, so far, the motorists who are getting onto Washington Boulevard will expect slow movement as you head up towards the Mullines Road intersection. Now, not much of a challenge, though, if you're using Duhaney Drive going to Duhaney Park Community and onto Aberville Avenue. Now, it's pretty light traffic that we encountered along the bottom section of Perkins Boulevard, but traffic builds up as you approach Forest Glen and slows up to the Hillfoot. Expect the usual long line coming down off Hillfoot. And I tell you, we made our way up into the Reddings area onto Reddings Road, where there's the long line coming down on Reddings Road starts just as you approach Ridgeway Close, and it takes you all the way down to Hillfoot. Now, we also saw a long line trying to make their way out of the Belvedere community. However, it's a good movement though as you get past the Red Hills police station going all the way up into Red Hills Square. We're just past the primary school and not much of a challenge with a solid line of vehicles coming down towards Red Hills Square, but motorists will have no real challenge as they make their way in this area. Now, until our next reporter, we join Clinton Pickering out of St. James. Derek, it's back to you.
1: All right, thank you. Henry Shirley there with that roving report. 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

0: Co's Team Jamaica training program, shaping ambassadors for life. And we have two young ambassadors with us as we continue to observe Child Month. This morning we want to say good morning and welcome our young ambassadors, Zane Alexander and Nyla Sky. The Friths are here. Did I say it right? Good morning, kiddies. How are you?
1: I'm good.
2: Really good.
0: All right.
1: We're good.
0: You sound poco poco, Nyla.
2: She's good? She's very shy.
0: You're shy? All right, folks, she's nodding. She's nodding, yes. All right, we'll work on that this morning. How are you?
1: I'm good.
0: Had breakfast?
1: No.
0: Not yet?
1: Not yet.
0: What'd you like for breakfast?
1: Scrambled
0: egg?
1: No.
0: Hash brown?
1: You like? That's hash brown.
0: Oh, you've not had hash brown. Mommy, hash brown. That's on the list. We'll get you hash brown before the week is out. All right. You've had it, Zane? You've had hash brown?
2: No, never.
0: All right. You're fighting a cold. You got wet?
1: No. No.
0: Somebody sneezed at you at school.
1: No, it's my little sister.
0: It's your little sister. Okay, and that's because you love her and hug her. Yes, that's how you got her cold. So it's a love cold. It's not a bad cold. This is the good cold. All right? You take something for it? Mommy give you juice and water? You're supposed to have lots of water in and lots of juice. And to rest, so you can't do the whole up and run up and down. You have to rest your body. And you like to play, right?
1: Yes,
0: what you like to play? What's your favorite game?
1: I just like to run around the house.
0: You like to run around the house? You have to look out for the furniture. You ever stub your big toe yet? Or your pinky toe?
1: No.
0: No? All right. So you run carefully. All right. All right. So how are you, Master Zane?
2: I'm good. I woke up well this morning. I'm pretty good. I'm well.
0: Yeah?
2: I'm just recovering from sickness.
0: You're recovering? Alright. You had the flu too?
2: Yes.
0: Yes. Something is going around. A little bug. Yeah. So we have to make sure that we stay hydrated. Mm-hmm. Yeah. You know what that means, right?
2: Yes.
0: Yeah. Drink a lot of water. Water's good for you. And it's good for your joints, do you know?
2: Yeah.
0: You run at school?
2: Yes. Very much.
0: Very much.
2: Yes, very much.
0: Run up and down or run races?
2: Run races and run up and down.
0: No. All kinds of running?
2: Yes.
0: All right. And what's your favorite subject?
2: Mathematics.
0: Mathematics?
2: Yes.
0: What's the square root of 7?
2: What?
0: All right, we're not there yet. I'm looking out for you on school's challenge quiz a little later on. Yeah, so keep working on that math thing. And I hate maths. I used to freeze up when I get maths. It was my worst subject. Yeah. You like maths?
1: Yes.
0: Yeah? You're good at maths?
1: Yes.
0: What else are you good at?
1: Art.
0: Art? Drawing or painting?
1: Painting and drawing.
0: Nice. You don't do stick figures. No, you don't know stick figures. Then when you draw the little stick and put on the two hands and the big round head.
1: Yes.
0: That's your kind of drawing.
1: No.
0: No, you don't do stick man. You do real drawing. Yes. All right. What do you want to do when you get up? When you get bigger?
1: I want to be a teacher.
0: A teacher. Wow. Nice. And you?
2: And me?
0: Yes.
2: I want to be a businessman.
0: You're all about the money. Yes. Yes, I see your face light up. I see your favorite part of leaving the house is getting your lunch money.
2: Mm-hmm.
0: Folks, we're here with a couple of youngsters. It's a part of our Child Month feature. And Zane Alexander and his sister Nyla Sky, the young Friths, are here with us for Child Month. So tell me, Nyla, what is your job at home? What do you have to do every week? One thing.
1: Clean up the toys at home.
0: You have to pack up the toys. Yes. Make sure everything is in their place so that mommy and daddy don't step on those sharp toys and stub their toes and all kinds of stuff, right?
1: Yes.
0: Okay. What's your job, Zane?
2: I used to clean the dishes at home, but I don't really do that anymore.
0: You graduate from washing dishes? You turn big. What you doing now?
2: I'm cleaning up the place and making sure everything is all right. No. So I'm doing what my parents are saying to me.
0: Yes. So you're mommy and daddy's little helpers.
2: Yes. Right.
0: Yes, that's good stuff. What's your favorite fun stuff to do, Zane?
2: I really like to play games with my friends. I literally love.
0: What's that? What kind of games?
2: Tag, hide and seek.
0: Oh, real games?
2: Yes.
0: Not the phone games?
2: Not video games.
0: Ah.
2: Really.
0: So you play physical games where you're interacting physically with your friends.
2: Yes.
0: That's cool. What's your favorite game, Nyla?
1: I like to play with my little sister and Zane. I like to play many games at home with my siblings.
0: Great. What's your little sister's name?
1: Zara.
0: And you love Zara very much, I can tell. Yes, you can't nod, you know. You have to say yes so the people listening on the radio can hear your lovely voice. Okay?
1: Yes.
0: Okay. All right. What's one cool thing that mommy taught you?
1: To stay strong.
0: To stay strong. I love that. What's one cool thing you got from daddy, Zane? Don't look at him. Look at me. Listen, you can say it right here.
2: Technology. I really like technology from him.
0: Yes, he teaches you tech stuff.
2: Yes.
0: Yes, so you can't go around him on your phone, you know. So you can't hide nothing in your phone and get away with it. All right?
2: Mm-hmm.
0: All right. If you could plan the best day ever, what would it look like?
2: I think it would look like having games and food, some kind of like a festival or something.
0: Mm-hmm.
2: And yeah, basically
0: fun and food.
2: Yes.
0: That's your thing.
2: Yes.
0: What's your favorite food?
2: My favorite food is like Oreos, the snack.
0: Oreos
2: and a burger. Yeah.
0: Yeah. Yeah. What's your favorite cook food now when it's dinner time? Jerk chicken.
2: Yes.
0: That's what you hope mommy is making.
2: Yes.
0: Jerk chicken.
2: Yes.
0: Yes. What you have it with?
2: Bread.
0: You like it with bread.
2: And rice.
0: With jerk chicken and rice.
2: Yes.
0: Not rice and peas?
2: Rice and peas.
0: Also. Okay. All right. What's your favorite food?
1: I like fried rice.
0: Fried rice. Okay, all right. Now, think about this one, Nyla. Think about it carefully and give me your answer. If you were Prime Minister, what is one big change that you would make? What is one thing you would put in place if you were Prime Minister?
1: A big water park.
0: You'd put in what?
1: A water park.
0: A water park. You think everybody should have access to a water park?
1: Yeah.
0: Yes. Well, the Prime Minister is listening, you know. So let's see. Perhaps we'll get a water park in Kingston and one in every parish for you and your friends to enjoy. You like the water?
1: Yes.
0: You can swim?
1: Yes.
0: Very well?
1: Yes.
0: You have the goggles?
1: Yes.
0: You have the swim cap?
1: Not really.
0: Not yet. No.
1: And the next one comes.
0: Okay.
1: It's too tight.
0: Too tight on your head.
1: Yes.
0: Feels restricting. Yes, you're like your hair flashing when you come out the water. Yes. All right. Now, Master Zane, let me ask you the same question. One thing. If you were Prime Minister, what is one thing you would change or put in place or do?
2: I would send out police to stop gang violence. And
0: that's a concern for you.
2: Yes.
0: You want to feel safe.
2: Yes.
0: Mm-hmm.
2: I want everybody to feel safe. And I want everybody to be kind. I just don't want no violence.
0: Yes.
2: No anything.
0: Yes.
2: No fight.
0: Yes. How old are you?
2: 11.
0: 11. And you are concerned about the fighting and all the violence that you hear about, and
2: yes, it's very much.
0: Yes.
2: Really, yeah. So
0: yes. Mm-hmm. That is my wish too. I certainly hope we'll have a Jamaica one day where little boys, 11-year-old, will not have to worry about violence and crime and be able to play safely.
2: Yes.
0: Yeah. Without fear. Yes. How would you make Jamaica the best place for kids?
2: I would make Jamaica the best place for kids is make them play games, card games, have a little fun time with them, build like water parks like Nassau.
0: Yes. You like water too?
2: Yes, I really like water.
0: Yes.
2: You spend 5 hours in a pool.
0: You'd spend 5 hours in a pool. Come out all wrinkly.
2: Yes.
0: Yes. You ever been in so long that your tip of your fingers look like little old women?
2: Yes.
0: Or old men is just wrinkly and soft and all the color has gone out of it.
2: Yes.
0: You too, Nyla?
1: Yeah.
0: Yes? All right. Well, guys, we are happy you are here
1: well,
0: with us.
1: Well, not really staying in 5 hours in a pool.
0: But you like the water. All right. We're happy you are here. Thank you all so much. And we wish you happy Child Month. Continue having fun. We'll look for you to have a safer Jamaica. Thanks for being here. Our guests this morning, Zane Alexander and Nyla Sky Frith. The BBC World News is next now, courtesy of Lasco Gold. It's 8 o'clock.
3: Welcome to NewsHour for the BBC World Service. Hello, I'm James Menendez. Britain's governing Labour Party suffers big losses in early results from local elections. The Prime Minister, Keir Starmer, insists he won't quit.
4: The voters have sent a message about the pace of change, how they want their lives improved. I was elected to meet those challenges, and I'm not going to walk away from those challenges.
3: Meanwhile, the populist right-wing Reform Party is doing well. We'll assess what it all means for politics in the UK. Also, America's shaky ceasefire with Iran following clashes in the Strait of Hormuz. And happy birthday, David Attenborough, who turns 100 today. We'll talk to one of his longtime collaborators.
5: There was something about the way he broke through the barrier between him and the camera and the audience. He's taken that now to this extraordinary level where you feel like you're with him. He's talking to you directly.
3: All that and more after the news.
6: BBC News with Moira Alderson. Iran's Foreign Minister Abbas Araghchi has accused the United States of sacrificing diplomacy for what he termed unwise adventurism. His comments came after both sides blamed each other for what's been termed a serious military clash in the Strait of Hormuz. Our correspondent Caroline Davis has more details.
7: We got an official response from Iran who said that they had attacked US vessels. They said that they'd inflicted significant damage, and they said that was because the US had violated the ceasefire agreement by attacking an Iranian-flagged oil tanker. Now, from the US side, they said that this was an unprovoked attack on three of its destroyers. However, they said that while they were attacked with missiles and drones and small boats, none of what they referred to as assets, none of their items were hit. They then said that they attacked the military infrastructure that had launched these drones and missiles on the shore.
6: Results so far from local elections in England show huge losses for the two.

0: two traditional main parties, the governing Labour Party and the opposition Conservatives. Here's our UK political correspondent, Rob Watson.
1: In the short term, it is really bad news for Keir Starmer, the Prime Minister and leader of the Labour Party, and already there have been calls for him to resign. And I think the next 72 hours are absolutely vital for the Prime Minister's survival. He has already come out and said that he is not going to walk away and leave the country in chaos. In other words, he's put out a message to those in the Labour Party who might want to move against him to get rid of him, that he's not going to go quietly. That's the sort of short term, the immediate focus. But I mean, longer term is this uncharted territory of what would a Britain look like if it had a more fragmented politics.
0: The South African president, Cyril Ramaphosa, faces possible impeachment after the Constitutional Court overturned a parliamentary vote that blocked proceedings 4 years ago. The court ruled that MPs acted unlawfully when they rejected an independent panel report which said Mr. Ramaphosa should answer questions over the theft of more than $500,000 from his rural home in 2020. He denied wrongdoing and was never charged. Scientists are warning people living in Europe's poorer communities are more likely to die as a result of climate change, Clitzia Sala reports.
2: In the first study of its kind, researchers found that factors such as poverty and the inability to properly heat or cool homes contribute to about 100,000 excess deaths across Europe each year. The study suggests that reducing inequality in parts of southern and eastern Europe to the level seen in Europe's most equal region, central Switzerland, could cut temperature-related deaths by up to 30%. Scientists hope the findings will push governments to factor inequality into climate adaptation policies.
0: Clitzia Sala reporting, BBC News. Police in Indonesia say three hikers have been killed in a volcanic eruption. Two were tourists from Singapore, the third was Indonesian. They were hiking up Mount Dukono on the island of Halmahera when it erupted, spewing ash 10 kilometres up into the sky. Police in Germany say a hostage situation at a bank in the southwest of the country is now over. Officers entered the building in the town of Zintzik and found two unharmed hostages, but no sign of the perpetrator. Earlier, the police said several people were being held, including the driver of a money transport vehicle that was attacked in the morning. The building had been surrounded by police. The games company Nintendo has warned it will have to raise the price of its Switch 2 console because of the increasing cost of memory chips. The rise of artificial intelligence has led to higher demand for high-performance hardware. Nintendo's rival Sony is also charging more for its PlayStation 5 and on Friday reported falling sales. A woman in Ethiopia is celebrating giving birth to quintuplets after 12 years of trying for a baby without success. Badria Adam, a farmer in the Harare region, told the BBC she and her husband were overjoyed to be blessed with five children at once. Richard Kagoe reports from Nairobi.
3: 35-year-old Badria Adam says her prayers have finally been answered after years of pain and depression. She endured scrutiny in her village with people questioning her ability to have children. An emotional Adam said she prayed for just one child, but Allah gave her five, four boys and a girl, named Naif, Amar, Munzir, Nazira and Ansar. They were born in hospital by caesarean section, each weighing at least 1.3 kilograms, which means they have a good chance of survival and healthy growth. The hospital told the BBC the babies are conceived naturally and not through in vitro fertilization.
0: Richard Kagoe with that report. BBC News.
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5: Hey, thanks again, Derek. Well, we made our way up into the Rock Hall community, and I tell you, Derek, we encountered some pretty good road conditions, and the challenge, though, drivers tend to, you know, utilize good roads and do some reckless driving. We saw some real crazy driving up in the Rock Hall area this morning, and in fact, we saw a white Audi, and I tell you, you know, those cars are fast cars, and he was coming down with at bird speed from the Rock Hall area into the Red Hill Square, and just as he exited the square, you know, he had to make that deep bend, and I tell you, he luckily had some good brakes, because he otherwise he would have crashed into a white Toyota Noah, which was just turning around just around the corner. Of course, we implore drivers, you know, to drive carefully, and despite good road conditions, take your time. Now, if you're coming down from Rock Hall, look out for a disabled gray motor car, which

0: seems to have some tire issues in that area. So he's not really blocking the road, but just, you know, look out as you make your way down. Now let's go over into St. James as we make that link with Clinton Pickering. Good morning, Clinton.
1: Good morning, Henry. Well, you know, good news, bad news, but mostly good news. This morning we have a number of traffic police men. Yeah, they're all men, you know, at strategic intersections in Montego Bay, which of course, you know, motorists would know that, you know, once the police is there, you know, he supersedes the traffic signals. And they have been keeping things going relatively smoothly. Right now, I can tell you, you know, at 4th Street, Dimitri Boulevard, Queens Drive, Harbour Street, you know, St. James Street, you know, that very busy area, well, traffic is very, very, very active in all directions in this area. But, you know, so the traffic policeman was there. He read his record out for him, but he's doing a pretty good job. Well, let's take you back, backtrack. The traffic signals by Mega Bay Road and Harbour Street, they are still out. Yes, they're still out, you know, blackout for those traffic signals. However, going all the way back, coming in from the Arthur Gilchrist Road in the Fairfield area, going in the vicinity of the Barnett Steak Factory, the new traffic signals, which we spoke about some time ago, they have now been signalized and in operation. And early yet, but they appear to be making, you know, some improvement in the flow of traffic in this area. But, you know, regarding the flow of traffic, guess what? You right across Montego Bay, I experienced it this morning, I experienced it on a continuing basis. You know, we talk about antivirus, there's got to be some other virus, you know, impacting some taxi drivers. I say some, not all. Some taxi drivers driving like mad men, blowing their horns incessantly, and real crazy situation, you know, that needs to stop. It's not good, you know. We have seen a number of near misses because of that. So please, drivers, don't do that. And before we leave this morning, I just want to make an appeal to the authorities to sprinkle some water regularly in the vicinity of the Catherine Hall area, Bogue area, where construction work is ongoing. You know, the community has become a dust bowl, and also along the road leading across to Old Boulevard. It really needs to be sprinkled on a regular basis for people's health. Okay, and that's it. It's a Friday morning. The sun is extremely hot, but hey, do not have to get hot on the collar. Have a great weekend, you all.
0: Thanks, Clinton. Now, Derek, until our final report, it's back to you.
2: All right. Thanks, gentlemen. Henry Shirley and Clinton Pickering out of St. James with that roving report. 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Live safe, live easy. It's 16 minutes now past 8 o'clock.
3: More calcium and less calories than regular milk. Proven to lower cholesterol and blood sugar. There's a new standard to beat, the Blue Diamond Standard.
2: I told you, 16 after 8. It is courtesy of the Blue Diamond Standard almond milk. And as we go to the commentary box, I am overwhelmed. You know, they say every corner you turn, makajukyu. I'm trying to find some good news, and man, is it so hard, because the song says, was it Dennis Brown? The world is troubled, and living ain't easy. And man, it seems that if it's not wars, it's rumors of wars. Back home, we have all of these viral videos that are coming fast and furious now, with all the youngsters getting heated under the collar and unable to settle their

0: differences and resorting to violence, serious violence, even the babies now being affected by it. We had our Read Across Jamaica Day. I guess that's a spark. So a lot of corporate entities taking up the challenge of spending some time with the youngsters and perhaps for a few minutes just casting aside the cares of the world to share a story. And as we were reminded yesterday at one of the schools that we attended, they must hear Brother Anansi. It's important for children to hear Nancy's stories. And why not? Yeah. They didn't harm us. They didn't hurt us growing up. And we didn't grow up stuck in fantasy land. We were able to safely navigate to the adult space and differentiate facts from fiction, fairy tales from the real McCoy. So, yeah, children really ought to be given a bit of their heritage from time to time. And perhaps parents, that's something we can do, you know, instead of waiting for Read Across Jamaica Day, that we share indigenous stories, or like I did, stories from my own childhood, real life stories. And it's a way of knitting together the fabric of the family. So you are connecting the generations, the stories that your own grandparents and parents would often recite or tell you or use as admonition when you are getting into misbehavior, you know, things that would straighten you up and allow you to fly right. And perhaps we can do some of that to make the connection for them. A lot of youngsters nowadays are really struggling, I find, with making sense of all the mayhem around them. And you know the old adage, monkey see, monkey do. And as they witness some of the barbarity that we are exacting on each other, they too are taking it up because they figure that's the way my parents, other adults do it, so perhaps that's the right way to go about it. What if we started setting that example for them? We talk about the challenges that we face. What if we took that high road in settling our differences and have them see that in the home, on the street, everywhere they go, that they're seeing those reinforcement of the kinds of values that we hope will permeate society. Won't happen by itself, and it certainly won't happen by wishful thinking. It has to be a deliberate thing that we go about to make that curve, yeah? Make that curve and start to trend down in some of the ugliness that's overriding us. Yeah. Has to be deliberate. If not us, who? If not now, when? That's it. Ramblings from a troubled mind. My little bit from the commentary box this morning.
1: I have good news for you.
0: Share, please.
1: It's
0: volleyball?
1: Of course. A little girl that grew up in a third world country named Jamaica, mm-hmm, playing on concrete surface, which was absolutely unheard of in the other bigger countries.
0: Smashing up your kneecap.
1: And got a scholarship to play volleyball at a U.S. university, mm-hmm, and then went on to play in the pro leagues for that university with a team named Atlanta Vibe, which did not make it to the finals of the U.S. MVL Pro League at all. They didn't play so well this year. But the little girl
0: did. But they got to the finals.
1: No, they did not.
0: Oh.
1: They did not. But the little girl kept improving her play and was playing better and better and better, even though her team wasn't. And the commentators kept talking about how wonderful she was. And the league recognized that, recognized the start, the improvement, and has awarded her, of all the players of all the teams, the most inspirational player for 2026. So they are flying her to the finals tonight in Texas to receive the most inspirational player award.
0: Awesome.
1: Iko Jones of Jamaica.
0: Awesome. You know what I heard just now?
1: Good.
0: The follow-up to Tasha and Muko. You should document that in story form, immortalize it on page, so that little boys growing up will see that story, hear that story, read that story, and be inspired.
1: I know that it doesn't matter where you're coming from or the challenges you have. You can be the best no matter what is happening.
0: Oops, there goes another rubber tree plant.
1: Oh, don't.
0: Yes.
1: Oh, my gosh. Yay.
0: I challenge you.
1: Lord Jesus. Help! Help, help, help, help. All right, boss.
0: All right, folks. It's 8:23.
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1: All right, folks, it's 8:30, which means it's time for us to get to your lists. Birthdays and anniversaries is what it's about, as we say good morning and happy birthday, happy anniversary. You got one?
2: Yes, I do. This one is on behalf of Recorgo. We've got friends at RADA. Recorgo Holt says, happy birthday greetings to his princess, Courtney Holt, coming from Daddy Recorgo, Mommy Marsha, and Sister Kenya. So Courtney, with a K. Courtney Holt, happy, happy, happy, happy birthday.
1: Has to be a K if his name is Recorgo.
2: There, Recorgo don't have no K in a theme name.
1: No, I'm saying his name is unusual.
2: Oh, okay. So Courtney's name. Okay, I get it. I get it. I get it. I get it.
1: Couple of friends having birthdays today. Donna Rigg, I hear it's your birthday, isn't it? Happy birthday. Joan Myers, happy birthday, my friend. Hope it's a beautiful birthday for you. And I know Fabian enjoyed his birthday, because I know Fabian. Fabian Thomas?
2: That was yesterday.
1: Yes. Mm-hmm. And Makita Ramjeet had hers yesterday, as well as Calvin Mitchell.
2: I haven't seen Makita in forever. Where is she?
1: Not sure. I saw Calvin briefly. Can't remember where. But I hope you're in good health, Calvin. Hope you had a great birthday yesterday as well. One of my favorite drummers. All right, some other folks having birthdays. I'm sure you know this name. Dr. Arnold Kelly. Happy birthday, Arnold. Blessings and abundance. Also, Miss Adeline Smith from Sablomar. Mr. Gregory Davy in Falmouth, Mrs. Lorna Clark Andrews in Sav, Miss Valerie Grant in Florida, Mrs. Yvonne Harvey Foote, also in Sav, Milton Miles JP, still in Sav, Canute Shuttlewood in Falmouth at the Falmouth Library, Miss Polly Spence in Sav, retired DSP Alton Lloyd Spencer Jr. the third at St. Mary. And we also have Dr. Donnett Morris Bryant in Lucy, and Pastor Omar Oliphant, Pastor Cyril Marlon Freighter in Mobay, Mr. Kevin Dowdy.

0: in Savlamar. Lots of Sav folks having birthdays today. And to all of you and the others, happy birthday on behalf of Sergeant Wayne Wallace of the Trelawney Division. Here's a special birthday wish for you, Halle Berry. Halle Berry Barkley of the Shortwood SDA Church, who is celebrating today. Greetings from the Family Life Department. And today also, Sister Sharon Foster of Round Hill, St. Elizabeth, has her birthday. Greetings from your sisters, your brothers, mommy, daddy, the children, and grandchildren as well. Please send a slightly belated greeting to Shelly Ann Madden of Phase 1 Yalis. Her day was yesterday. Whitey and all the PFM members of Yalis extend their best wishes just for you. And the ushers and greeters department at Truth Tabernacle United Pentecostal Church in Cumberland, Portmore. Salute you, Brother Marlon Dawes, fireman. His birthday was yesterday as well. Hope you had a great day and made some great memories. Happy birthday, Nadine Collier of West Main Drive, Marvely, from the Smalling Robinson family. Happy birthday, Stephanie Radway of Boston Avenue, Marvely, from that said family as well. Happy birthday, Orinthia Buckle of Johut in Trelawney. Coming from your sister, Adine, from your nieces, aunties, grandma, countless cousins, and all of the folks in Brownstown, St. Anne's, send their best wishes for you. And we also have a happy birthday for you, Kareen. Kareen Roach of Sagicor. It's coming from Carla and Victor Douglas with a whole lot of blessings they send with that one.
1: Do you want to tell Janice Allen happy birthday?
0: Today's Janice Allen.
1: Today's Janice's birthday.
0: Happy birthday, Janice.
1: Happy
0: Allen.
1: Birthday, Janice. And I know you know Diane Ashton Smith has her birthday today.
0: Absolutely.
1: Oh, that's right. Happy birthday, Diane.
0: Happy birthday, ladies. Mm-hmm. Big up yourselves. All right, last one. Cousin Horace Newman of Berlin Street, Mike Town. And also to sisters Mildred Joyce Angela, sister-in-law Zarita and Claudette Swaby, and all the nieces and mothers of the Miketown Missionary Church. Hope you have a great one on Sunday when
1: and
0: it comes.
1: There's Kay Colette Anderson has her birthday today. Kay Colette, I don't see you in a long time, but lots of love and happiest of birthdays. Just before we go back, I think there's a Mother's Day thing.
0: Yeah.
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0: Hey, the Megavolt and a Stop Fly. Since year 53 Money Time winners bust a Megavolt. That's nearly 17 million in winnings from January 1 through to March 31 in Money Time Megavolt. So, mega your Money Time bet with $20 or more now. And believe me, someone won the lotto. Big winnings, Doc, at 81 million over Buff Bay, Portland. The winning numbers, 2, 15, 24, 30, 35, 36, and 14. Are you the newest lucky lotto millionaire? Check your tickets. While you do that, we check in one more time for the last time this morning, this week, with our roving reporter on the streets, courtesy of Guardian General Insurance Jamaica. Live safe, live easy. Here is Henry Shirley.
3: Hey, thanks again, Derek. Well, we inched along on Red Hills Road where we encountered heavy traffic. You know, earlier we saw a minor crash involving a taxi, and that was just right at Red Hills Mall. And of course, that should be cleared up by now. Now we managed to get across Eastwood Park and onto Constant Spring Road, where traffic continues to move slowly, going all the way into Halfway Tree. So for the most part, though, motorists will just exercise some patience as you make your way in that area. Of course, we just want to say thanks. So that's it for our Friday morning. And thanks to Clinton Pickering, who joined earlier out of St. James. Thanks to Ludlow Barker, our broadcast engineer. And we were guided by Jamnav, by Mona Geoinformatics, knowing the way. So that's it for me, Derek. And until next week, then, Frank Halshane will be back with you. Take care. Enjoy your weekend.
0: Same to you, my friend. Henry Shirley wrapping up our reports for this week. Our roving reports. 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

0: Justin Timberlake. Just in time, too. It's 15 before 9. Keep dancing. And here's your Child Month tip for today. Teach coping skills. 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

0: Time for us to take our leave of the air chair, folks. Thank you so much for being here with us this morning, this week, on the Sunny Side. And we got to thank our team, of course, producer Kimberly. Thanks to Althea McKenzie, who got us going this morning with a farming segment. Thanks to Henry Shirley, who did double duty this morning. And he was ably assisted by Clinton Pickering and Ludlow Barker out on the streets. Thanks to Emily, who pitched in as well. She is in the wings, ready to take you on the hotline. Our very special guests, young Zane Alexander and his sister Nyla Sky. And we thank each and every one of you for also being here. Have a great weekend. Make it a safe one. Get a little rest. And rejoin us on Monday morning on the Sunny Side Up. Bye for now. Bye, Paula. Have a good one.
1: Have a great weekend, Sir Derek. Tomorrow is Global Bird Day. Go outside and look at a bird.
0: Oh, I don't have to go far. They're all over my place.
1: Good.
0: Yes.
1: Put out a little food for them.
0: Yes.

0: 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Just top it up and go through. 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

0: to the hotline for today, Friday, the 8th, May 2026. Good to be with you today, listeners. Despite all of the challenges, despite all of the challenges which they come every second of the day. So challenges are promised, but you're also promised that you will not be going through them alone. So we remain fortified in spite of the challenges, and we take it one moment at a time. We know that you have choices. We're happy when you come here. Happier when you find reasons to stay. This is The Hotline.
1: Emily's views, her position on the issues, her point of view backed up by the facts. Here are Emily's views.
0: Right. I heard an

News item this morning on our morning newscasts, and saw the feed come over one of the social media handles where this mask man turned up with guns at Stella Maris Church. Eyes on the camera, guns showing, and making some demands of people at Stella Maris, and for him to be provided with about $50 million within a certain time. It is not the first time that there have been threats of some sort coming on this institution of long standing, brazen enough, yet such level of cowardice, with the face masked and asking for this money. I hope that those of you who have access to the post on social media, that you can have a good look and see if there's any item of clothing worn by this individual that's known by you, or similar items. You never know what it is you can help the police with. But just have a look at that video. I believe we carried it on TVJ last evening, and it is on TVJ social media handle. You can have a look and see if we can catch this coward. I was very happy to learn in the newscast that the leadership at Stella Maris has indicated that none of the planned activities for today is to be curtailed as a result of what has transpired. But they are not going in with their eyes closed, because the appropriate authorities have been notified. One of the things we have to ensure we guard against is fear. Whatever the origin of fear that people want to bring to us, we mustn't be foolish in what we do, but we must learn to be brave and be firm when the circumstances demand it, because if we quiver, things get worse. So if police, I hope you're there, you have great intelligence now, and in fact that particular area of Jamaica, there should be a lot of cameras around that area that can be of some assistance in tracking and tracing who this individual might be, because based on the timing of the recording on this video that we saw, you can see the movement on the roadways, you can know who went in, what is it that he was wearing at the time he went in, and see what the person came out. Let's just help the police. This is outrageous. I've been watching as well a lot of discussions in media about school brawls, and that's again on the front page of The Observer this morning. Classes set to remain suspended at St. Elizabeth Technical High after police had to quell multiple fights on a Wednesday. There have been instances where there are fatalities because our children are somehow just not learning to manage, not learning self-control. You know, I thought about it when I've heard the discussions about all these sessions where people are so angry, the road rage with a lot of the taxi drivers, the impatience. And I'm not saying that what I'm going to say is the only truth, but are you aware that science is now tending in a direction and indicating that poor gut health is the origin of a lot of issues, including
anger management.

emotional disturbances, your mood, the brain power, your ability to relax, to sleep, this gut-brain axis. Whereas before we believe that it's your brain, you can literally shift the thought in your brain and it controls what goes on elsewhere. There is a directional change based on science that is now coming, that it is the gut, it is the microbe load, it is the good gut bacteria population that if we don't grow it and then keep the bad bacteria much lower than the good bacteria in our bodies, then all sorts of issues arise. And as I think about the debate about what we feed our children, the awful, forget even sugary drinks for the moment, because I'm not into the latest fad. It is much more than that. It's about eating a lot more fiber, eating a lot more beans, grains, your herbs, everything else to change the microbe, the load in the gut, to change your mood. And when you do that, you will find in as little as 3 to 4 weeks, there can be substantial changes in the gut if what you eat is changed. Yeah? It's not a, I don't want anybody to trivialize what I'm saying, because there are a lot of other things that have to happen. But I believe we need such leadership and reform, not only at the policy level, but we need our parents to understand how on an everyday basis these changes can come, and they do not lead to any extra spend. In fact, you may end up spending less and getting more out of the less spend. But we are not doing ourselves any good service, because food is it's extremely cultural, but a massive change is required. Our children are agitated. Our children are, most of them, they're all sorts of attention deficit disorders that are being diagnosed more than before. And we can settle the children down a lot better on top of all of the counseling sessions and so forth that we're going on with. If we settle them with food, proper food, diverse food, textured food, let them eat according to their gut sizes, with all of the important fiber so that they can purge. Let them come off these silly devices. Let them stop being wired. Let them stop being dragged into all sorts of dark places. If you go on social media and you click on one fight, every single time you go back on the social media, peer fight full up your feed. And before you know it, you're a fighter. Whether you like it or not, you begin to sit and you begin to watch. And next thing you start to see yourself in these fights. And you take it to other people. We have to begin to really decide what are we going to be exposing ourselves to. A lot of the children are wired because they're not getting enough sleep. Devices are not to be going into bedrooms with children or wherever the children sleep, because not everybody has a room. But there should be a cutoff, because they're staying up late to watch the devices. Poor sleep as well as poor nutrition, those things are a recipe for disaster. If you haven't slept, you don't have the patience to be calm. You don't have the patience to be kind. You don't have the patience to work things out. And a lot of parents too are worse than the children. And we use the devices to quieten down what we think are distractions from the children. And the devices are radicalizing our children. It is making our

0: children so angry with sources from outside whose antecedents we've not had the time to vet? And if we were to vet them, we wouldn't want them near our children. Yeah? I hear the calls for parents to do more and everything. The more that is to be done is going to require massive change. And I'm telling you that the eating is a big part of it. I keep telling you on this program, when you go supermarket, do the outside shelves. If you find yourself going too much on the inside, you've got a problem. Walk wide. So the wide is the fresh fruit, the vegetable. Those are the perishable lines. That's what you should be coming out with a lot of from the supermarket when you go. Anything that has more than one or two ingredients is too many things for you. Not saying you mustn't eat some of those things sometimes, but they must be the minutest of times that we're eating it. And a policy level, minister, policy level, we have to begin this revolution, because the science is telling us gut health for every one of us, for women who are perimenopausal, menopausal, postmenopausal. If we do not shift the gut and eat better, then we're really doing ourselves a disservice. And if we don't teach our children from now how it is that we're supposed to eat, they enter adolescence eating crap, eating rubbish, mood going down, becoming angry, developing all sorts of lifestyle diseases. You get to 28, you get to 30, you have a paunch. By the time you get to mid-30s, 40s, you're into pre-diabetic and all of these stages. It doesn't have to be. I think I'm up on a break. Stay with me.
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3: Right. I've heard discussion.

0: was employed to the office of the Governor General as press secretary, and who apparently has been out of the position or removed from the payroll since 2022, she's brought a case in court seeking declarations, I suppose, alleging breach of constitutional rights and seeking damages. Well, is it damages? What is she seeking? 31 point something million is being sought. And hopefully we can find out from Hugh Wildman if it's, is it damages or is it money owed for services that couldn't be rendered because of the action of, they're alleging the action of the, whoever it is who removed her from the payroll. According to what has been reported, Sonia Sims, who was then press secretary, she claims during a meeting in December of 2021 with the Governor General, she was given 30 days compassionate leave. And the Gleaner says she reportedly received oral permission to do, quote, anything she chooses during that time. She also received a letter the 6th of December from the Governor General's secretary confirming the leave along with instructions to seek, this says, a psychiatric evaluation. Later in December of 2021, she said she emailed the office of the GG to tell them she'd be traveling overseas to New York during her leave and she'd have the evaluation done there. She resumed her job, her duties, on the 3rd of January 2022, and she says she was met by the Governor General's secretary and the HR director and instructed to go home because she traveled abroad without prior approval. She later that day received a letter telling her to await further instructions. And then some days later, she received a letter telling her to contact the Office of the Services Commission with any issues. According to Ms. Sims, she was officially removed from the Governor General's payroll effective the 1st of April 2022, and that was communicated to her in a letter 3 weeks or so after that, on the 28th of April 2022. And then in June 2022, she said she got notice that she was to be reinstated in a different post of equivalent capacity within the public service rather than her original role. So, arising from this, Mr. Wildman has brought this particular claim in the court. And I think it is something we need to better understand and watch, because according to the reports now, when they last went to court, the matter was adjourned because of an indication that the AG's office wishes to settle. But sometime after that last court date, nothing has happened. For a number of reasons, this particular matter is interesting. I'm going to wrap up my views now because we have, I'm told, Mr. Wildman, and he has an engagement. Let me wrap up and come and go to him because he has court. Just hold on for me. Then the other matter we're watching for you today is Petersfield, where the shelterees are to be removed. Minister McKenzie, we want to hear the update from you on that. Those are my views for the moment. Stay with me.
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0: We're joining Counsel Hugh Wildman now, who I understand he has court shortly, and I don't want not to be able to talk with you today. How are you, Counsel?
2: Good morning, thank you very much. Yes,
0: very well, thank you. In spite of the challenges, really, really thanking God.
2: Yes.
0: Yeah, this case is interesting.
2: Yes.
0: And I gave what has been reported in the media a moment ago.
2: Yes.
0: The account that I read out, is that appropriate based on your knowledge of...
2: Well, generally, yes. There are some finer issues which probably not covered, but the point is, the essential points are that the lady is employed as a public officer under the Constitution, especially under Section 125.
0: Mm-hmm.
2: Therefore, she's regarded in law as one of the most protected members of the public service. And so the strictures of removal and so apply.
0: Mm-hmm.
2: Therefore, when the GG's office pursued to that course of action to remove her from office, they have done in breach of Section 125 of the Constitution and deprived of all her salaries and other benefits. So for the entire period of time that she was off the job, that is a clear violation of Section 125 of the Constitution.
0: Yes. Put that phone on silent if you can. You're in demand. Yeah.
2: Section 125 makes it abundantly clear, or you can remove a public officer from their job.
0: So from what I just read, is it that she was removed, or the Services Commission desired to put her in a post of equivalent capacity?
2: No, she was removed. She was removed because there was no hearing or no communication of any such transfer, lateral or otherwise.
0: Yes.
2: So she was removed, effectively removed.
0: Yes.
2: And the case is similar to the one done...
0: You have to put the phone on silent, Mr. Wildman. Okay. Just press the button on the side.
2: The case is similar to what happened with those two ladies during the COVID period.
0: Yeah.
2: Remember that those two ladies who were removed from office similarly during the COVID period?
0: Yes, I remember you brought something.
2: And we won that case because they had to settle it also, particularly. It's a similar situation.
0: So
2: it's a very similar situation.
0: So let me ask you something. I understand where you say she's a public office within the Constitution, a public officer.
2: Yes.
0: But I wondered, a public officer who also has a contract, did you attempt conciliation at the Ministry of Labour at all?
2: No, this is not a contractual officer at all. This is a protected officer under Section 125. Once you're appointed by the Governor General on the recommendation of the Public Service Commission, then the Constitution comes into play. Is that a private contract at all? No.
0: Yes. No. I understand about the Constitution, but did she also have a contract?
2: No, it is not a contract. Once you're engaged as a public officer, is that a private contract? Is that you're protected under 125? You're appointed by the GG on the recommendation of the Public Service Commission, and you can only be removed or disciplined on that basis. No other procedure applies.
0: And just remind us, when is it that the matter last went to court? March?
2: The matter last went to court about 2 months ago, yes.
0: 2 months ago?
2: Yeah.
0: And
2: yes.
0: I understand you say it was adjourned, but did the court not adjourn it for...

0: let's say, mediation or discussion to take place within 3 months?
1: The AG indicated to us at the hearing that they wish to settle the matter, and the court facilitated that.

0: they do that in a situation like that, because you see, where the AG gives a commitment, you can remember that if the matter had gone to full hearing, to be heard by three judges in the Constitutional Court, you know. So what was taking place there, like pre-trial issues, case management, you understand? So
1: yeah.
0: At the case management level,
1: yeah,
0: they intimated to us that they wish to settle the matter, which was done in the previous matter. That was done in the previous matter, you know.
1: No, I understand that.
0: So they intimated to us that they wish to settle the matter, and so they asked the court to adjourn the matter to facilitate that discussion, that settlement. That was a clear indication that they realize they don't have a case.
1: What have they filed in their defense?
0: Nothing.
1: So how is the matter at case management and pleadings are not settled?
0: When this matter was called up on sworn agent, they are intimating that they wish to settle it, that they want to contest, because it would be difficult for them to contest a matter like this.
1: No. But even so, hold on. What is it you use to originate? Is a fixed date claim form you file an affidavit?
0: Fixed date claim form and affidavit, yes.
1: Right.
0: Yes.
1: And they put in an acknowledgement of service.
0: Yes.
1: And
0: yes,
1: did
0: yes.
1: they also put in an affidavit in reply?
0: No, nothing. I'm telling you, I'm not putting a defense. That's the point I'm making. I'm not putting a defense. There's no defense to the claim.
1: But what does the acknowledgement of service say?
0: Well, they're not acknowledging receipt of the claim.
1: But do they also say they intend to defend or that they wish to settle in the acknowledgement of service?
0: No, they're not defending. They're not defending. They came to court.
1: Okay.
0: To concede.
1: So let me ask you this. If that is the position they take in a constitutional claim, are you not entitled to judgment on admission? And
0: no,
1: the court, well, and no, it's a constitutional claim, but
0: So remember, what would have happened is that the matter would have been picked before three judges, okay? If they are contesting, go before three judges,
1: yeah.
0: But their expression that they are not willing to contest and they want the matter to be settled and put that occasion with the court. So it's okay, fine. Yeah. Because at the first time when the two ladies' matter came up, it was a similar approach. They wrote to us and say, okay, we want to settle, and we had the settlement discussion, and it took and we agreed, and that the matter was settled, and the ladies were paid to the public. In fact, it was the Civil Service Association who engaged us to represent two ladies. So everything was done through the Civil Service Association.
1: So how soon after they agreed to settle with the two ladies was the sum finalized?
0: Very soon after.
1: So this is a longer period that you're waiting
0: much
1: for Sonia
0: Singh. That's what I'm saying. I don't understand it. Much longer.
1: The 31 point something million that I see in the media,
0: yes.
1: What exactly is that? Is that for wage?
0: Salaries and other increased salary on period of time and other benefits.
1: Okay.
0: That should be entitled to.
1: Right. So that's not damages. It's salaries and benefits.
0: No.
1: Right. So, at the moment, is she still out of the establishment?
0: Yes.
1: Yeah, but how can you settle the matter then when do you not want more than the salary and the emoluments for her?
0: Well, all the benefits that she would have been entitled were quantified and submitted to them, and they are to respond.
1: No, meaning if you say that there is a constitutional breach.
0: Yes.
1: The breach commenced at the date when she was removed by letter.
0: Yes.
1: And isn't the breach continuing?
0: It is, but what I'm saying to you, part of the settlement, we don't discuss it like cost and so as yet. We're looking at just what the lady would have been entitled to, okay?
1: Yeah.
0: And so that is what is on the table right now. But one of the expect that in this settlement, they'll be looking at things like cost, some cost.
1: No, but what I'm asking about, I'm asking about reinstatement in an equivalent position.
0: No. Even if she's now assigned to a different position,
1: mm-hmm.
0: The reality is this. Her position at the GG's office, she was removed unlawfully, and the benefits that she was entitled to while she was engaged there, she was deprived of those benefits.
1: Yeah, I understand.
0: And that is what we are litigating right now.
1: No, I understand. What I don't get, if you say there's a constitutional breach,
0: yes,
1: and if somehow, let's say if there was a trial and the court agrees
0: with you. Well, I don't imagine we should go back there. I don't think she would.
1: No, even if she doesn't wish to go back there, for

0: her position entitles her to be in the role until properly removed or until retirement.
1: Yes, that's right. That's right. But the point is this, is that we have gone there asking the court to accept the declaration that she remains a public officer.
0: Yes. Okay.
1: She remains a public officer.
0: Yeah.
1: She's not. So she as far as we are concerned, she's still in the public service.
0: So what's going to happen with that aspect of the matter when
1: the settlement will facilitate that discussion.
0: That's what I'm asking.
1: The settlement will facilitate that. But what right now, we're looking at monetary compensation for what we have lost right now.
0: So you have you written to the Office of the Attorney General?
1: Most definitely.
0: Yes. Well, all right. We shall see.
1: Most definitely. And tried to make several phone calls to them and nobody responded.
0: Yes. Okay. How are things in the other matter with Mr. Ruel Reed? What's happening with that case?
1: Well, I just put on hold. I mean, there have been so many messages.
0: I know.
1: The policeman keeps working to go there and that one. Right now is what is taking priority right now.
0: Which policeman one?
1: The policeman one child from January, the murder case on prison.
0: Oh, okay. Mm-hmm. So what is happening with Royal? Why is it put on hold?
1: It's going for sometime later, I think another couple of weeks.
0: Okay. All right. Thank you, counsel.
1: You're welcome.
0: All the best to you.
1: Yeah.
0: Hugh Wildman, attorney at law representing many clients. The one we spoke with them about just now, Sonia Sims, former press secretary in the

0: is what I'm not to give that a little thought. Minister McKenzie, let us know how things are scheduled to take place in Westmoreland today with the removal of the other shelteries. I believe I heard you say there are about 3 families left there. And according to a report I heard, Mr. McKenzie said people are trying to tell the remaining shelteries that they are not to leave. I don't know what good that would do except sort of provide some assurance for them that the only way they're going to leave is if they get their own house on a piece of land. But I understand that the structure is now being conditioned and it is to be moved from one parish down to Westmoreland and to be set up somewhere down Shrewsbury, I think. So let us know how that goes. You may remember, listeners, that the government said by the end of this month all of the shelteries will be out, and that they're trying to do now. Let me take a break. We're back with you in a moment.
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1: Thank you, listeners. We're back with you on the hotline. We apologize for the absence of conversations with the NHT for today.

I think they have a groundbreaking session somewhere that they need to be at. So some of you will be getting your home soon. So they're not in today. Also, when we come up with On the Pulse, you always have questions about medication and so forth. So Mr. Anderson from the National Health Fund is to be with us today. So whatever questions you have about specific medication and the generic one and the availability of same, please give us a call when we come to On the Pulse at 10:30. Everton Anderson of the National Health Fund is scheduled to be with us today. 876-926-2178, 926-8631, 926-7615, 888-991-2080. The Observer this morning says a foul odor caused temporary shutdown at TAJ King Street, downtown Kingston yesterday. Workers walk off the job with conflicting reports of the source of this. Lord. Then why you put this over there? Why you never continue with odor?

0: Dana has, they don't know the source of the stink. I don't like that word at all. Just like when people, we're talking and we accuse people of telling lie, as opposed to being untruth. Even the choice of words, you know, it's how we, the words just get people irate. Me not like that. That is me. TAJ said the information they had was that the foul smell was from the body of a dead animal, but disgruntled workers were adamant that the issue was more than that, and it has been plaguing them for some time. Maris Haughton told the Observer the foul smell was caused by an animal that died in the area. When employees began to complain about the scent on Thursday, much better word, decision was made to close the building until the source was found. For the protection of workers and members of the public, building reopened shortly before midday, with Haughton indicating the issue had been resolved and the carcass removed. Boy. All right. 926-8631. Hello, morning.
1: Morning.
0: Welcome. Who is this?
1: Mercedes.
0: Pardon? Turn your radio down and come. Who is this, please?
1: I turn it off.
0: Yes. Good. Who is this now?
1: I'm on here.
0: You are on the radio. This is Emily Shields on the hotline.
1: I want to ask a question of the road minister.
0: Who am I speaking with, please?
1: This is Chris.
0: Yes, Chris. This is Mr. Morgan, you're asking?
1: The road minister. There's a section there in close to Arbor View, the Great Bayshore.
0: Yeah.
1: They're paving that area inside, but that goes nowhere. Abandoned area that was abandoned for not upbuilding any houses over there.
0: Mm-hmm.
1: And imagine the main street that over maybe 100 cars drive on that street every day.
0: Mm-hmm.
1: It is full of patrol vehicles at my car. I spent $127,000 last year. And look at the paving. Where they have a here where people just squat and live. And they pave it. Whatever people run in this country. Are they insane? Five cars maybe drive on the road per day, and over 50 cars drive on the other one, and you're paving a road that's not half as bad as that one. Is it by design that it break up the car so they can get collect a taxi?
0: How are they going?
1: Yeah, because when they break up my car, I have to buy parts and plus tax.
0: Oh.
1: So they collect the money for tax. This is insane. This is madness. I have not seen one intelligent leader for this country when I was born.
0: Oh.
1: Not one. People back home.
0: Oh God!
1: I want to tell me one incident that we ever have in this country. Which one?
0: Which country have you ever seen one in an intelligent leader?
1: I'm not talking about other countries. Talking about Jamaica.
0: No, I'm asking you though. You don't see any in Jamaica from
1: country, yes, quite a bit.
0: You're what now?
1: I'm 3.8 score.
0: 3.8 score, nearly 80.
1: Yes.
0: And you never seen one intelligent leader?
1: Not one.
0: Okay.
1: They sell out the cement company before they sell to Jamaica, and we have to buy cement from overseas. From the people who and it was Jamaican owned. Eh? The sand that was belong to the state, they give it out to people and collecting 3.5%. So when a person sells $1 million, then give the government some money to buy some food. $25,000. This is crazy.
0: The harm of your
1: 5%.
0: I don't know what you're talking about.
1: Well, you can query that one.
0: I don't sand, know. Which sand? Where?
1: The sand mining, the 3.5% is what the person pay when they go and mine sand. And that's what build all roads, build schools, housing.
0: I don't know. But the bigger point is the harm of your era, this is part of the highway.
1: No, the harbor drive, that one harbor where the bus drives on.
0: Yes.
1: they get into Harborview.
0: Yeah.
1: It's half of one, and you know, the pothole never, they've been fixed in the last 3 years or more.
0: No, so the Harbor Drive, you say, is the area that hardly any vehicle travel?
1: No, that's Bayshore.
0: That's Bayshore. That's the one you said they are paving, but there are that other areas.
1: They abandoned a couple years ago. It was set up for housing, and they abandoned it. The soil is not good for housing, but people go there and squat and live there. And they are paving that area, and where they have a road that have near over 100 potholes, huge potholes breaking up by cars.
0: Yeah.
1: They're not paving it.
0: So the area that has loads of potholes, that is Harbor Drive?
1: Yes,
0: and
1: sure.
0: That is okay, and that is creating problems for the vehicles, yeah?
1: A all lot right. of problems for the last 3-4 years.
0: Yes.
1: They don't even look at it.
0: All right. I'm going to try and find out from the minister about this.
1: But the minister is crazy. That's madness.
0: Yes, but...
1: It happened over the end, Bulbato. I drive on a road there, prettily paved, inside of Wikiwaki. And look, the road that's leading from the airport going down... Downtown, we are at heart at the stoplight. It's crazy. People car meet into accident there daily, and not daily, but maybe every week.
0: Right.
1: Trying to get out of that rough.
0: All right.
1: And they're not doing anything to it. What about people running this country?
0: Hold on a second for me.
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6: Thank you, listeners. We're back with you on the hotline, 876-926-2178, 926-8631. Chris?
7: I'm right here.
6: Yes, you talked to me before, you know. You're a man, you're very liberal with calling people crazy. And I've never
7: Let
6: understood.
7: Me say something else. You know, see, the, all those crap metal listeners of the country, we should be making some fabricating wire to build a house, isn't it? I don't know why they just twins away. Give it away, because they must pay a penny for them. But the guy who buying them said, so, you want to keep it? We should have a machine here. We should have a steel mill, place that make iron, right? Some years ago. We should be melting all of that and making some fabricated wire to make houses.
6: Yes, but what you need to understand is sometimes the cost of doing some things here.
7: I don't think so, you know. We'd have more jobs here.
6: But more, what's the point of having more jobs if when the people
7: I don't think it should be so costly. We used to make it in the past. Why not?
6: Because the dynamics have changed.
7: Okay.
6: Dynamics have, even
7: why,
6: the ownership.
7: Why can't you look at a 2-to-3 ratio for housing trust to move it up to 3% and 4.5%? So what? To get, bring in more money.
6: Move what up?
7: The intake. The employer, employee. It's a 2-to-3 ratio.
6: Yes.
7: Move it up to 2-to-3 ratio by 1% and at 1.5%.
6: But Lord have mercy.
7: Bring in some more money.
6: Have you have you ever calculated? Listen.
7: Yes.
6: The employee now.

0: Yes.
1: If you move it up to 3, that's a 50% move.
0: Yes.
1: If you move it up to 4 for the employer, that's about a 33. On top of everything else, you have to work out it's going to be 3% of what? No.
0: Not necessarily.
1: That's not a model you tinker with just like that because you think somehow in your head the percentage sounds small. No. And even the point you made about cement and so forth.
0: Yes.
1: It's not every single entity that is efficiently run if it is government owned. Best and the more efficient model.
0: Why not sell it to all Jamaicans? Why would they not sell it to Jamaicans? All Jamaicans put some shares in it.
1: Because
0: all Jamaicans overseas and here in Jamaica.
1: But isn't it now a publicly listed company that anybody can buy shares in?
0: Who's the majority shareholder?
1: It doesn't matter. If it's a public company, then we all have ability to buy shares in it. I don't remember what happened at the time when it was being sold and how is it that Trinidadians came to be the persons who bought it. I do not know.
0: And what percentage does Jamaican own?
1: I do not know. But what I know is markets can dictate things that happen from time to time. And the fact that things are sold, it doesn't really mean that it's not the best model.
0: I wouldn't think so. Well, because we have to repatriate the funds and go back overseas. And same thing for the JPS. I don't understand why they are giving electricity to people in some desolate places when hurricane comes. They can't give the people water, but people live wherever they want to live and want electricity. They have to provide their own means of lighting. You can't be running wire all over the place when a hurricane comes out. You have to be walking with the post on your head to go to some area to erect electricity.
1: So what should happen there?
0: Those people who want to live in some desolate places, provide their own source of electricity by solar or some lamp or something.
1: Yeah, that happens.
0: You can't be providing electricity to everybody wherever they want to live.
1: It happens sometimes.
0: On top of that, people, the JPS is giving electricity to people doesn't own, lease, or rent the land. They must squat. How can they collect? They would not collect.
1: No, I don't think they
0: and
1: do that.
0: And they're asking people who pay to pay for them who steal it.
1: No, I don't think the proper connection can happen if there's not some proof of ownership or right to occupy premises.
0: But look, we have a lot of squatters here in Kingston.
1: Yes.
0: Where people live and they have electricity in their homes.
1: Yeah, but that particular model, Chris, has come about because of political expediency.
0: No,
1: I understand that.
0: This country, it's lack intelligence.
1: So
0: that's why we doesn't have any. That's why we're not growing. You know, this country not growing more than less about 1%. So two of them inside here doesn't make one. We haven't been going. What we're doing is putting some cars on the street and say, unemployment is down by 3%. And they're wasting my taxpayers' dollars by advertising every day. Every station you hear it, 3.5% down. 3.5%, and both sides is laughing at the people. 3.5%. Wasting taxpayers' money, advertising a day. For what? Why are you doing that for? That can fix some pothole. But you're giving all the radio stations all over 3.5%. What is that for?
1: I don't know what you're talking about, about 3.5%.
0: But it's on your station everywhere.
1: I don't know.
0: The government is advertising 3.5% every single day.
1: For what?
0: Tell you, but that is wasting of good money. You could fix some pothole with the money.
1: Why are you wasting taxpayers' money?
0: Because it is not your own. So you don't have to like with it.
1: You know how much
0: the problem.
1: You know how much is being spent to fix roads now?
0: It doesn't matter. It could fix one pothole.
1: Oh.
0: For all those radio stations advertising 3.5% morning, noon, and night, every single day. That could have fixed the pothole that breaking up my car that I spent $100,000. Yeah. Where the money have to go back overseas to buy the parts again to come here? We'll waste any foreign exchange.
1: All right. Thank you for the call. I was trying to ask the minister
0: about this. Some better people in government that we can respect. That's why 60% of the people not voting.
1: I don't know where you get those numbers from.
0: What is the number that the last election, 60% didn't vote?

0: The number was not correct.
1: Okay, 50% don't vote.
0: I don't then. Even know if it's 50 because the list is completely inflated.
1: Vote. Well, I'm not voting because I don't see who to vote for.
0: In your 80 years, you've never voted. Everybody never who has been up there is a fool.
1: Because I don't see who to vote for.
0: So now, all when you're dead and gone, you're not a vote. Because you will never see anybody.
1: My kids is doing the same thing and my grandkids is doing the same thing. Not voting at all.
0: Yes.
1: Because who am I to vote for? Where they're not doing the right thing.
0: Yes. Go to England.
1: We need some better people in this in Parliament.
0: Why don't you try go to England?
1: See, I'm a Jamaican. I live here.
0: Yes, man. You might find somebody in England. Like,
1: and that's why when they ask...
0: Nigel Farage leader, could probably...
1: When they ask the official leader, where you're born, I should say to them, you want to find out, go to the place where there is the birth. I don't need to tell you. Because I seem taking out past. I don't need to show anybody. You want to find out if you want. Because you don't. Nobody doesn't know where you were born. It has to be on a document saying that you were born here.
0: All right.
1: So that baby doesn't know when he was born.
0: 80 so I come years.
1: And ask me, go and look for it.
0: Nearly 80 years and 62 years. Look how many elections you see. And you never vote yet.
1: I don't know looking like.
0: And you just had the luxury of 20 minutes on this program to kill us with rubbish.
1: To
0: kill us with rubbish. Thank you for the call.
1: It's not rubbish. It's fact because you don't agree. That's why you say it's rubbish.
0: I didn't say there are some parts that I can understand.
1: You're going to say that because when you don't agree with somebody, you must say it is rubbish.
0: No, got to go. Thank you for the call, Chris.
1: No problem. All right. Don't have to listen.
0: All right. Thank you so much. It's time for the break.
2: The time is now 10 o'clock.
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We have been requested to announce the deaths of Agnes Perlina Russell, Miss Pearl, and Clifton Oswald Amore, Pressa Tubi. Agnes Perlina Russell, Miss Pearl, late of Trenton Crescent, Maypen, died on April 21, leaving son Darrell, 4 grandchildren, 2 brothers, 4 sisters, and other relatives. Thanksgiving service for Agnes Perlina Russell will be at St. Gabriel's Anglican Church, Maypen,

on Saturday, May 9, at 11 a.m., interment in the church cemetery. Clifton Oswald Amore, presser, Tubi, late of Mount Pleasant, Portland, died on April 7, leaving wife Pansy, 6 children, 17 grandchildren, brother, and other relatives. The body of Clifton Oswald Amore leaves St. George's Funeral Home to Mount Pleasant Seventh-day Adventist Church, Portland, on Sunday, May 10, for funeral service at noon, interment in the Hope Bay Cemetery, Portland.

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15: Thank you, listeners. 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Let me come to 7615. Hello, morning.
16: Hello, good morning.
15: Hi.
16: Is this Mrs. Shields?
15: It is.
16: Yes, good. I'm Yekim. I've been listening.
15: Yekim. Good.
16: Yeah, I've been listening to you from Barbara Gluten days.
15: Oh.
16: When you used to come on at that time. Yes, I've been having this problem. I follow up Simon everywhere he goes.
15: Mm.
16: From Power, coming back to RJR. And the thing is this, I have been having this problem from August 2025, that is before Melissa. The problem is with my light pole at my gate. It has been flickering on and off. The other day it kind of come on. I've tried many avenues to get this solution,
15: mm-hmm.
16: but in vain. I've tried the...
15: Hold on a second. Do you have a number for the post? Is there a number on the post?
16: Yes, Mrs. Shields.
15: Do you have it there?
16: Yes, Mrs. Shields.
15: JPS has come to look at it already?
16: No, Mrs. Shields.
15: Give me the number on the

0: satellite post, please.
1: 0086675. Have a reported number also.
0: Mm-hmm.
1: 658-6675. Have a reported number also.
0: Mm-hmm.
1: 657701.
0: Give me the general area.
1: It is lot 572, 2 North, Greater Portmore.
0: Mm-hmm.
1: Just blocks from 100 Man Police Station.
0: Okay.
1: Yes.
0: All right. Just let me just send this information to JPS. Okay.
1: Yeah, I've been having this problem. The light is flickering.
0: I heard you, I heard you. Let me get on it now, okay? And
1: please,
0: you will tell me. Just call back to report when they come to you. All right?
1: Yes.
0: So it's 0086675.
1: Yes.
0: And the report number. Hold on. The report number 657701. Yeah.
1: Correct.
0: Yes.
1: Yeah. As I emphasize, I've tried Heaven Avenue to no avail. I tried the politician, which is a counselor. Madness is telling me. I go up to the hub. They just tell me foolishness, and it has been out before. Melissa.
0: All right. Thank you. I got you, Yetim. Let's see what happens, okay?
1: Yes. Thank you.
0: Good. All right. 876-926-2178. Hello, morning.
2: Morning, Miss Jill.
0: Hi, who is this?
2: You're making voice, Missy, this morning.
0: A blind man.
2: You call him blind man now. Long time ago, Mr. Mr. Island. I'm not here, man.
0: Oh, may I go stop calling you blind man and call you island? Your voice it sound different. May
2: yeah,
0: I go stop calling you blind man and call
2: you
0: island?
2: Do me know why you call me island? That's a little change of plan.
0: Me realize, island. What you call for?
2: Yes, a guy called me from down and I sat up down office there.
0: Yeah.
2: Promised me say that he would send the farm to the hospital pharmacy and I would get it.
0: Mm-hmm.
2: When he promised me that, no, we can't. No, not far away.
0: Hey, no, almost last week.
2: Yes, since we came to talk, and he made me the promise. So, ask that Topton how far it reached me, please, when you come
0: on. No, Mr. Topton can't deal with that black island. The man, you don't have the man number.
2: No, in just let me send it. Send it to the hospital.
0: Okay.
2: Pharmacy, and we can pick it up here. So.
0: All right, let me make them follow up with you because the minister can't take on every one of them something. His hands and feet, they have to run.
2: And condolences to DT family because the last time I called in here, Michelle.
0: No.
2: I will tell you, say, crying the tambourine tree and pick some tambourine for me. And then we catch you if anything, and your father, we catch you.
0: Yes.
2: You can't believe the man drop out from the shield, man.
0: Yes.
2: Feel away for you, man. I said, yes. I said, man, this is a dead man.
0: Very.
2: All right, Michelle, they are listening to you.
0: Mm-hmm. Thank you.
2: When you come to Westmoreland, though.
0: Listen, I was down there. In fact, that same week when you tell me if you go climb tambourine tree with asphalt down a ground. When I went down for my cousin's funeral, the people them say, me can't believe so this man I tell you if you go climb tambourine tree. And I have to go back down because one of my former uncle-in-law, my auntie's ex-husband.
2: Okay.
0: He died. So that funeral is coming up too.
2: Well, see if you find no tambourine down there for me there.
0: Oh, you want tambourine so?
2: It's a part of I'm a diabetic system.
0: Uh-huh.
2: Yeah, when me use my tambourine. And if I constipated, I eat my tambourine, my gun clear.
0: Oh, I never hear about that yet.
2: That's why I love tambourine. Yeah, when you go down there, me not gonna send a pan out to you, but me know how Mr. Shield kill me if you drop.
0: Mm-hmm.
2: Make somebody climb. Ask about it, excuse me, I beg you.
0: All right.
2: All right.
0: Thank you. All right. Let's take a break. This is

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13: Thank you, listeners. We're back with you on the Hotline. We'll be having On the Pulse in a moment, and Everton Anderson from the National Health Fund will be on. So if you have any questions at all, then feel free to ask him about things related to medication that NHF is to carry. Line up your questions and come. 9268631. Hello.
14: Good morning.
13: Jesus.
14: Good morning.
13: Oh, so good to hear you.
14: Wagwan.
13: boy. We are here. We're not gonna complain, though we can. But we won't.
14: We not complain, cause mm-hmm. life there, like, not no greater life, man.
13: Mm-hmm. How you do?
14: Me not too bad, you know, me heart a bit little bit, but not be so bad.
13: It not beat hard.
14: It's a, in a, give me no terrible jerk, but it's a bit, little bit.
13: Little bit.
14: Yeah, it's a bit, little bit different from how it used to be for me, man.
13: Lord Jesus, then when it start be different, so?
14: Anyway, for two, the signal that give me trouble. Make me send condolences to the ET family and the whole RJR family.
13: Yes.
14: Yeah, man. Yeah, man. X and Y, man. I hope to me, Virginia, Florida, go manage you now.
13: I don't know, sir.
14: X, man.
13: Mm-hmm.
14: Huh?
13: I don't know.
14: You know, I go look for a little place to put in last. You know, still I go look for.
13: Look somewhere for the door.
14: You know, I say I go look for a little place to put extra away, man.
13: Yeah, but why gone?
14: Eh, then, okay. Well, anyway.
13: I just say,
14: you know, Father God do everything best, you know.
13: Mm-hmm.
14: Yeah, man.
13: You, I think we've been trying to call you, you know, you didn't hear that somebody come put money in my hand for you.
14: Yes, but me did left me niece two number.
13: We cannot
14: me
13: get her.
14: Me niece two phone number. Give somebody in a studio there, you know,
13: we can't get her.
14: If wanna get trouble down here, so.
13: That is it. We can't get her.
14: Me did left me niece two number, Michelle. So if anything, your number did it, you can call me niece.
13: Yes, but Mrs. Fuller has been trying, and we don't get her yet. When she get it.
14: Yes.
13: Then,
14: If wanna get trouble down here, so still, you know. You know, so everything come back to normal, you know. One of me bonafide brethren, then pass you when they put up your light. You see when he come and come find out I'm in your walking shop.
13: Mm-hmm.
14: The man need to lift me up, push me quite up in the sky.
13: Then somebody lift you up?
14: Me say in that lift me up, in can't lift me up, but me say in that lift me up, put me in the sky.
13: Oh. Okay, as long as he's not trying.
14: I look for one like a small man, you know, when you know, say, I've this a big old tall old giant, yeah.
13: Go, yeah. Let me not tell everybody your weight and your height on radio. How him never know that?
14: JPS, man. Me say, when he come, go to find out he come the day before, you know.
13: Mm-hmm.
14: And me did down there, so boy, I said, Melissa, do a good little thing for me still. I do a fling where he shop, tap down a gully there, so.
13: Mm-hmm.
14: Mash up his into them in there. I meant to fish about your house, stop.
13: Yeah.
14: But he cool down and go away.
13: Yeah.
14: And the other day when he come back now and find out, he say, I don't know, say, me even see this of a brute, you see, they don't know, say, him name, so, I don't want to some man they look for. But I don't know, say, so he may be.
13: I like that description, the hell of a brute.
14: Yes, he say, you get like today. He say, you're in a joke, yeah, man, but you don't know how me I suffer.
13: Uh-huh.
14: And he say, now nah, let's tell him and them come and we get it like the same day.
13: Look at that.
14: The walking shop, happy get like.
13: Mm-hmm.
14: He say, listen with all the while, Miss Lucy, covering
13: mm-hmm.
14: everybody.
13: Mm-hmm.
14: Yeah, man. Me die, me not too bad, me not complain.
13: Yes.
14: Things kind of sticky still, but me a give thanks.
13: When you say that, what you mean?
14: Yeah?
13: When you say the thing kind of sticky, what that mean?
14: Then a little something where we be higher to make the money, machines, you know, mash up.
13: Okay.
14: We back here, so no get nothing for fly green, for the agricultural man, you know. We don't get no fertilizer, we don't get no seed, we don't get nothing at all, you know.
13: Mm-hmm.
14: Nothing we don't get.
13: Mm-hmm.
14: Right now, me there, I want to realize that people around the banana, the money, corn, the money, peas, the money, everything. I mean, I have nothing, so. Me have to just use some food manure.
13: A very good thing, that.
14: Yeah, because I go.
13: What is it you say you want to throw around the seed, around the plant, them? Lysa?
14: Yes, fertilizer.
13: That's what. Oh, Lysa. That's what.
14: Yeah, man, Lysa.
13: Ah, that's a shout for fertilizer.
14: Yes, they have one known as Spotlight.
13: Uh-huh.
14: Yes.
13: Okay.
14: And me been here him Simon better talk to Mrs. Scarlett yesterday.
13: When him? Mr. Who?
14: Mrs. Scarlett, man, Boris. He start me him and there with the other.
13: Mr. Scarlett. Mr. Scarlett. What Mr. Scarlett say?
14: Boris Scarlett. Him and Simon better talk about plant and so, man.
13: Mr. Scarlett. That's nice. But you plant up stuff down there. Where you get to see them from? Our things just grow up after the hurricane.
14: No, man. Me didn't have...

0: me did have corn, me did put up corn seed plants, you know.
1: Mm-hmm.
0: Me did put up corn seed plant, man, and me plant corn.
1: Okay, so you don't really need any seed then?
0: Yeah?
1: You know,
0: me tell you, me don't want liquorizer. Remember, say,
1: yes.
0: Remember, say, Melissa, butter, banana, them, butter, cane root, them, butter, orange, tree, them. Melissa, lick down me four coconut tree, number left one, give me 50 coconut water, you know.
1: Mm-hmm.
0: Right now, I'm PHE, they say, that house, and I write funny house, he lean, you know. You know, PHE beer?
1: It beer?
0: It beer, it load up here, right? Before me sit down now, me look funny. Me say, lean funny house.
1: With beer pan it?
0: Yeah, man, it load up here.
1: Then, how Melissa left them? Are they never there on it that time?
0: Cooling, cool down. I cool this time, cool down. So, I cooling, cool down.
1: Oh.
0: Yeah,
1: oh man, what, then, what kind of pier?
0: One load of pier, man. 130 pier, me company.
1: What kind of pier, then, be? Simmons?
0: Nice pier, number one pier, me, I tell you. Everybody talk about it.
1: What name?
0: Butterflesh.
1: Me don't know that variety.
0: Butterflesh, me say, if you cut it, you don't have to have no food to eat it.
1: Mm-hmm. That is good. I think we're going to have, well, we have been having some really good harvests after the hurricane. Are we going to continue to have it? So I'm glad for here, said the pear tree load up.
0: Yeah, man. Me say, man, me give thanks and praises. Bless up Miss Emily there. All of me hot time listen to them right across the whole university.
1: Mm-hmm.
0: Bless up everybody, man.
1: Good to hear you.
0: Yeah, man, all the best. Take care.
1: Yes.
0: And
1: all right.
0: Look for me soon, you know.
1: I really need to. Because
0: me no nothing for you, you know, but them boy up a pipe.
1: Me no want nothing.
0: Ground,
1: look here.
0: I choppy them have since there with you, since.
1: Anytime I come down there, me want you to do the, what you used to do, jerk chicken neck? What is it you say you sell to the people them down there? Is jerk chicken
0: like
1: neck?
0: I tell you what, me take one sheet of zinc. Mm-hmm. Me take one sheet of zinc and come up the pan up as up there. And neither the zinc nor the pan, I don't know which... Somebody tell me, say, don't I want to place him? If I then say, don't I want, you're going to use rocket fish. I don't want to cramp me, you say.
1: Mm-mm.

0: who will bring another baggage.
1: Mm-hmm.
0: Now, see, nobody from this side here, man.
1: Oh, dear.
0: And the shop stop, they come after and don't go to the doctor.
1: Mm-hmm.
0: But me, they give thanks and praises.
1: Yes.
0: Yeah, man.
1: Well, good. Thank you. Hold on for me. Man. Let us make sure that we get this thing to you. Hold on and talk to Mrs. Fuller. All right?
0: Yeah.
1: Yes. All right. Thank you so much, Walking Shop. Listeners, in another couple of minutes, we have on the pulse coming up, the Chief Executive Officer at the National Health Fund, Mr. Everton Anderson, will be here, part of the support team for Minister of Health and Wellness, Dr. Tufton, today. So whatever questions you have on the availability of drugs, just line them up and you put them to Mr. Anderson when he comes. All right. We have another person there just before the break. Hello, morning, 2178. Is there somebody there, 2178? Let me go to a break, please.
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1: Time now for On the Pulse with Public Health, Health and Wellness Minister Dr. Chris Tufton. He joins us now. Welcome, Minister. Minister Tufton, are you there? Minister, can you hear me?
2: Yes, I can hear you. Hi. Hi. How are you?
1: Very well, thank you. Good to have you.
2: I'm here, thank you.
1: And technical support today, Dr. Nicholas Skyers, Medical Program Director, HIV, STI, and Tuberculosis Unit. Welcome, Dr. Skyers.
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1: Morning, and Chief Executive Officer at the National Health Fund, Mr. Everton Anderson. Morning, Mr. Anderson.
4: Good morning.
1: Welcome. Minister, we begin with you. Tell us what you want to update us on.
2: Well, busy week. The recommendations of the UHWI strategic review was discussed at the level of cabinet, the UWI board, and of course in the wider society, and was released and uploaded on the ministry's website for those who would like to see that. It points a direction going forward around the need for certain changes in terms of legislative changes, governance changes, the engagement of a more collaborative approach to the University Hospital of the West Indies involving UWI, university, government, as well as other medical agencies or associations. So it's a good report, I think, and we have committed now to move forward by putting in place a work program to advance the very important function of the University Hospital of the West Indies. Beyond that, there have been some concerns raised about the availability of HIV drugs.
1: Yes.
2: And I thought it was necessary to get Dr. Skyers here, as well as Mr. Anderson, mm-hmm. To firstly address that. And then beyond that, any other issues around drugs and the NHF, I think you get a lot of these queries. So I thought we'd use this program to try and address any issues around that.
1: Right. Right. Okay. Let me, before I come to the team, in terms of the UHWI, which is there are stipends or sums paid into the institution by other governments as well, yeah?
2: Yes. The government of Jamaica provides 70% of the budget.
1: Yeah.
2: And the other regions.

0: regional pays in through a combination of ways, the other 30%.
1: Right. But do you know whether there is a any is it some is there something in the revised treaty of Chagaramas or some other law across jurisdictions that
0: Well, the
1: yeah.
0: university system is out of a charter that was
1: The
0: established,
1: charter.
0: a regional charter, right,
1: Yes.
0: to create an institution to serve the region. The University Hospital of the West Indies, however, is a public body, and that has been proven. There seems to have been some ambiguity among some of the participants or stakeholders around whether procurement rules apply. As obtained with a public body, as opposed to otherwise. But it's clear based on the budgetary support that it is a public body and therefore subjected to the GOJ rules. There are some challenges with the Customs Act versus the University Act. The University Act, which was established, I think, in 1948, does give the authority of the universities with the board approval to give waivers on taxes and all the things that they take in. Customs Act, of course, supersedes that, and the Customs Act says otherwise. And that may have been one of the recommendations, let me put it that way, is to look at the legislation and to reconcile both, which means really updating the University Act, which we have accepted and we will pursue. And then there are some other issues around, but what is clear is that the University Hospital is a special creature. It's not like other hospitals because its role involves education, health education, which they have done well, to support not just Jamaica but the region. And of course, it's the premier tertiary level institution in terms of concentration of experts who will do more advanced work, whether it's providing services, research, or teaching. And then the structure of the board, the governance arrangement, which has significant representation from the UWI itself, as opposed to government, as opposed to persons that hold certain positions, and the medical association makes it sometimes challenging to achieve consensus based on what the objectives are of the respective groups. The committee, in its wisdom, felt that there should be some alignment or realignment of that, which could mean a smaller board. So it's an interesting, I thought the team, the Mitchell report involving Professor Alvin Gwynt and others, did a good job in reviewing the history of the institution. They brought a lot of experience, given that at least two of those members have been steeply involved with the university. Professor Wint has been there for many years. The deputy principal was on the committee. And then, of course, the private sector input from Mitchell and others. I think they did a good job, and Cabinet has accepted the report and the recommendations and have given the go-ahead to pursue this, which includes engaging an external firm to try and address some of the cultural issues, because there's no doubt, as said by the report, that institutionally the culture has become dysfunctional, and there is a need for external support even while the board tries to address some of the issues that are there.
1: Did I also hear that the acting CEO, his acting will come to an end soon?
0: Yes, he originally he Mr. Eric Hussein is a member of, or was a is a member of the board leading up to the point when he was asked to serve as acting. He initially had agreed to serve 3 months, and that time period I think comes to an end sometime this month. So the board, led by Patrick Hilton, will now have to take some decisions in terms of who carries beyond Mr. Hussein. He has been doing a fairly good job, and we thank him for those efforts. I'm not sure exactly what the board would recommend. I've not gotten any word from them as yet, but I do believe they understand the challenges and they complicated nature of the

0: current arrangement with everything else that's happening, the investigations and so on. So I think I'll depend on them to come with a proposal, and then we'll decide from there.
1: Do you know when the actual CEO is scheduled to return from leave?
2: Mr.
0: It's,
2: Mitchell.
0: I don't think it's automatic. I think it depends on what the board, how the board decides to address the issue. I mean, if there is an active investigation that may require a further leave of absence, then the board has the authority so to do.
2: Okay.
0: And there is an investigation going on. Of course, due process is very important. I don't think we can or should conclude on anyone's fate unless they are given that opportunity.
2: Yeah.
0: So, you know, I think the board is well seized with all the issues, and I believe they will do the right thing. But I'll await their word to me on that. I've not gotten that
2: That's
0: yet.
2: fine. All right, thank you so much. All right, so Dr. Scars, you want to begin the discussion about shortage of some HIV, some drugs for people living with HIV? Where are we now?
3: Okay, morning to you and your listeners again. We have, so as mentioned yesterday, we would have received the shipment that was due on Sunday. It was delayed. So we received a shipment with 1,350 bottles of the affected drug. It's not a wide-scale shortage that we had. It's a shortage of a particular drug. As at yesterday, based on what the NHF would have reported, we would have had 158 bottles across the island, and this 1,350 will be cleared by the NHF today so that we're able to have distribution to our site so persons will be able to access the drug. We have another shipment that is also due on the 17th of this month with just under 7,000 bottles. So by then, we will be able to distribute to our private sector partners so that persons are able to access the medication in a wider space. As it is for now, we're focusing on the public facilities through the drugstore pharmacies. And when we get that shipment in mid-month, we will be able to re-engage with our private pharmacies so persons can access in that space as well. So that matter is under control.
1: The bottle that you mentioned, a bottle of this drug, it lasts an individual approximately how long?
3: A month.
1: Okay.
3: Usually a 30-day supply per bottle.
1: Okay. So what is it that they don't dispense more than one bottle at a time? That's what's encouraged now.
3: We usually dispense about 3 months worth of medication when we have full stocks. As it is now, we would be down to 1 month, and when we get the additional shipment later on, we'll go back to our regular dispensing. But usually, once we have low stocks, we decrease the amount that we actually dispense to ensure that all persons are able to access.
1: Yes. Okay. And Mr. Anderson, what you want to open with before we start taking lots of calls on all of the issues concerning medication? Anything you want to tell us generally?
4: Right, just generally, I'd like to state that the situation in the Middle East has affected drug supply in numerous countries, and we're finding more and more of our suppliers indicating that they're having difficulty delivering items at the agreed time. So we have had to be very careful in planning and crafting strategies to ensure that the supply of drugs at the NHF pharmacies remain at a good level, because for the last few years our fill rate has been really, really good, between 92 and 95%, and we're trying to maintain that. So we've had to do a lot of careful planning just to ensure that we have stocks coming into the country. And as it stands now, our planning has taken us right to the end of the year. I'd also like to indicate
1: Before
4: that,
1: you move on, you said the fill rate.
4: yes, meaning of the total prescription items that are presented at the pharmacy,
1: Yes.
4: the fill rate, the percentage of those that we dispense to the patient, and that has been between 92 and 95% over the last 12 months. And
1: Oh.
4: those are very good fill rates by any standard across the world. And it
1: Mm-hmm.
4: has taken us a while to get here, so we really do not want to fall off, but our suppliers have indicated
5: their difficulties, and we are putting measures in place to ensure that stocks continue to come into the country. And I'd just like to make one other

0: the point in that our pharmacy partners, that's the private pharmacies, are also a good avenue to get drugs. The subsidy rate on the NHS card is now a little over 50%, and patients have that option, and we've actually doubled the number of conditions that can benefit from the NHS card from 14 to 28 over the last 10 years. So private pharmacies also represent an option to fill prescriptions. But we are aware of the challenges, and we're working diligently and carefully to ensure that drug supply remains at a reasonably good level.
1: Okay. I'm really happy that you do track that fill rate, Mr. Anderson. I didn't know you did.
0: We have to.
1: That's excellent. And for the, what accounts for the difference, though? What accounts for the absence of 100%? Is it that some people get the prescription and don't bring it in?
0: No, the challenge is that even in the best of times, and it's a conversation that we need to have, drug supply across the world is very, very challenging.
1: Mm-hmm.
0: There are some manufacturers, for example, based on the quantities of a drug that we need, they may find our market very unattractive.
1: Mm-hmm.
0: So if you look on the FDA list of drugs unavailable in the U.S. at any one point,
1: mm-hmm.
0: in any month you may have anywhere between 100 and 150 drugs just not available
1: mm-hmm.
0: due to raw material issues and other challenges in the drug market. So there are always challenges out there, which is why I maintain that anything above, I would say, 85
1: mm-hmm.
0: is good, but above 90 is very good. And it is something we track independently, so anybody can come in and do the measure and see that we are maintaining reasonable service.
1: All right, hold on for me. You're on the Pulse with Public Health. We're up on a break.
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1: We're back with you, listeners. It's On the Pulse with Public Health. Minister of Health and Wellness, Dr. Tufton, is here with me, his support team today, talking matters of the availability of medication for HIV. Dr. Skara says we're in good shape because we've had delivery of 1,350 bottles of the drug that we had concerns about before, 7,000 more bottles expected mid-May, and Everton Anderson is saying we really have a good rate with a lot of the medication fill rate. So whatever questions you have for them, they are ready to answer. 876-926-2178. Hello, morning. Hi, who do we have there? Hi, welcome. 8631.
2: Hello.
1: Hi, you're on the Pulse Morning. Who is this?
2: This is Robert calling long distance from Florida.
1: Oh, thank you, Robert. You're on the hotline, Robert.
2: Yes, Miss Emily Shield. I've been listening to you for God knows how long, ever since you've been on RJR.
1: Yes.
2: And I have migrated to the United States for the past 50 years.
1: For the past what?
2: And 50 years.
1: 50.
2: If I am not mistaken, even while I was down there, I used to hear your voice on the radio. If I am not mistaken, I'm not quite sure.
1: 50 years ago?
2: If I am not mistaken, because I've been listening to RGR for my whole entire life.
1: Well, it wouldn't be mine 50 years
2: ago.
1: But,
2: you know, you've been on the radio for so long that I can't tell exactly how long it's been.
1: Mm-hmm.
2: But even here in the United States, ever since,
1: I tell you what, Robert, just hold on for me. Hold on. I want to talk with you, but hold on. Hold on, Mrs. Fuller.
2: No problem.
1: Take this. Let's see if we're calling back, because I think he wants a general call. Let's go to 7615. 7615. John, how are you?
3: I am doing great, Michelle. As a matter of fact, I will start. You know, I just got a call from the Radiation Oncology Center.
1: Yes.
3: And I started the radiation proper on Monday.
1: Yes.
3: And it will be 33 sessions.
1: Whew.
3: Six and a half weeks.
1: Yeah.
3: Monday to Friday. But you know, Michelle, it would be amiss of me.
1: Remiss
3: of me not to say, you know, a big thank you to Mr. Everton Anderson. You know, let me tell you something, Michelle. If it doesn't happen, it's one of the institutions that continues to shine for the people of Jamaica. And the CEO and his staff, you know, very, very family-orientated. Whenever you go there, you know, it's like a family. And I want to big up National Elephant.
1: Mm-hmm.
3: And Dr. Tufton, you know, I am very taskmaster, as you know. But I have seen where there have been progress. Albeit we still have some issues, but there have been progress in our health system. And I want to say, Mr. Tufton, there's a pity that the coronary hospital took so long to come on stream. But what I'm seeing, you know, the remarkable work that is taking place in the western part to bring up back these health centers. May I PMP, but I'm a Jamaican first.
1: You want, there's a song about progress. You want to sing it? You know, answer my question. You know the song I'm talking about?
3: No, there's another song about progress.
1: The one about don't stop the progress.
3: Well, the progress is not.
1: you don't want to sing that one. I'm just asking you if you want to sing it.
3: The health team is
1: I'm doing happy to hear this from you, John.
3: A wonderful job. And yes. I want to say, yes, kudos. There are problems in our health system, anyway, because there are people who don't beg and things like that, but they are happy. And what I'm seeing, and they're going to touch up these things now. And then we have a first system. We still need ambulances and things like these.
1: We're making a note of this call and the time today.
3: Mr. Shields, before I go, Mr. Shields.
1: Yes.
3: National Health Fund have covered a portion of my treatment.
1: Yes.
3: There is still some more funds that I'm keeping a fundraiser. And you haven't bought a ticket yet, you know?
1: Well?
3: And I sent it to Ms. Fuller. But she's assured that I'm having a fundraiser.
1: Okay. Well, she will show it to me, I'm sure.
3: Yes. So just continue to work at National Health Fund. You are doing great for the people of Jamaica.
1: All right.
3: Mr. Anderson, your team.
1: Thank you, John.
3: Welcome.
1: Wonders never cease. Eh? Today is not the 1st of April. It's the 8th of May, 2026. 876-926-2178. Never thought I'd hear something like this from John. Hello, 8631, morning. Hello.
4: Yeah, good morning. Good morning again, Ms. Michelle.
1: This is Robert? Okay.
4: Yes, ma'am. I was informed to just go straight to the point on the medicine.
1: Oh, you were calling on medicine. Okay, I thought you wanted to talk about something else, and I was happy to just have you wait. But go ahead, Robert. Thank you.
4: No problem. Anyhow, I am in the United States with a medicine problem, you know, and I don't know if, you know, this program goes all over the whole entire world, because I'm in the United States listening to the program, right?
1: Yes.
4: So I don't see the reason why I can't call and mention about, you know, medicine, right?
1: Yeah.
4: Anyhow, I have a problem in the United States. I take oxycodone / acetaminophen, right?
1: Mm-hmm.
4: And they are denying me that medication, even though the hospital, when I go there, they stabilize me on the two medication to make it work, you know, best for me, right? Mm-hmm. When I come back out, they are still denying me, that medication.
1: Mm-hmm.
4: And, you know, I think, you know, it is very bad, you know, to know that this country, you know, I don't know, you know how Jamaica, you know, dispense the procedure on how they dispense oxycodone for pain and acetaminophen all in one.
1: Is that a drug that one can get seriously addicted to?
4: To be honest with you, Miss Emily Shields, I've been on it for 7 years for pain, right? I had a nerve damage on my right hand.
1: All right, hold on, Robert. Hold on.
4: Go ahead.
1: Minister?
4: Go ahead.
1: I don't know that there's anything you can comment on with that, but this is something that somebody can get addicted to, no? Dr. Skies, you might know, or Mr. Anderson?
5: I wasn't hearing it well, but the principle of drug administration is a function of the doctor's assessment and prescription and judgment on what the patient requires at a point in time and whether it is it is not required. So I can't really challenge the doctor. Clearly, I'm not that kind of doctor, but I know the principle that guides how prescriptions are written and drugs are administered. So he would need to speak to his doctor, and if he's uncertain, he gets a second opinion from another doctor.
1: Yeah. Robert, hold on. I want to hear some more, but I want to hear some other people as well. Just hold on for me, because I think it is sort of part of the opiate family, and you get so hooked on it that you begin to use it as a buffer, and there are all sorts of consequences from my limited recall of some things I heard some years ago. So hold on for me, Robert. I want to talk with you, but we have a lot of other people lined up. 8 926 7615. Hello.
6: Hello. Good morning.
1: Morning. Hi. Who is this?
6: Hi. I'm Mr. G.
1: Yes.
6: Hi. I'm calling regarding This is really directed to Dr. Tofton.
1: Yeah.
6: I have a son who is a medical student at URI.
1: Mm-hmm.
6: He's in his second year, right?
5: Yeah.
6: His mom and I are not working, but we've been trying to apply for the Dr. Barry scholarship for years. He's going into his third year now. We've not been successful. I know we're not entitled, but we can't get a reason as to say why. And the challenge is, we've been trying very hard to get on the scholarship. It would be a significant help.
1: Yes.
6: So I'm trying to figure out where.
1: All right. Hold on a second. Dr. Tofton, we have applications open for that now?
5: I didn't hear.
1: Barry Wynn, Dr. Barry Wynn scholarship.
5: Mm-hmm. No, that will come out in another few weeks, I think, after the sector.
1: Okay.
5: You just have to wait and watch the space. They'll announce it in the media.
1: All right. Mr. G, I'm going to ask you to leave your number because I'm interested to find out if you did apply before when. Let's track down that the previous applications for you.
6: I'd really appreciate that.
1: All right.
6: Who should I leave my number
1: with? Just hold on with my producer. Thank you so much. And please encourage your son to continue. All right?
6: No problem.
1: All right. Minister, we're out of time. Mr. Anderson, we're out of time. Ms. Scars, Dr. Scars, thank you all so much. That's on the Pulse with Public Health. Take good care. We're up on a break.
7: Thank you.
1: All right.
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Cedric Lewis, C. Leto. We have been requested to announce the deaths of Cedric Lewis, C. and Leonard Leslie Morgan, Jeweler.

0: Cedric Lewis, C. late of Lombard, Frank Field, Clarendon, and Raymond Place, Kingston, died on April 2, leaving mother Daisy, two sons, Sheldon and Cedric, grandchild Kalia, four sisters, four brothers, and other relatives. The body of Cedric Lewis leaves Bright Diamond Funeral Services and Supplies Limited to Gethsemane Church of God in Christ, Lombard, Clarendon, on Saturday, May 30, for funeral service at 11 a.m. in Tarrant and the Family Plot, Lombard. Leonard Leslie Morgan, jeweler, late of Fairfield Point Hill, St. Catherine, died on March 26, leaving wife Ina, 10 children, stepchild, 12 grandchildren, two sisters, brother, and other relatives. The body of Leonard Leslie Morgan leaves Archer's Funeral Home and Supplies to Point Hill, Church of God of Prophecy, Point Hill, St. Catherine, on Saturday, May 9, for funeral service at 11 a.m., interment in Meadowrest.
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5: Thank you, listeners. We're back with you. I'd love to finish that conversation with Robert, who's been in the U.S. about 50 years. Is he?
6: I think the call may have
5: dropped by now about that oxycodone drug medicine. Let me see if this is Robert. 8631, hello, morning.
7: Hello, blessed and received.
5: Hi.
7: Thanks for taking my call.
5: Yes, welcome. Who is this?
7: Priest Stewart again.
5: Oh, Order of Melchizedek. Jesus.
7: No, just us.
5: Oh. What you said, tomato or tomato?
7: Same difference.
6: Oh, they know it. So where you correct my Jesus when me said tomato or tomato, you have the same difference. Step up, man. You say you're the inner the order. Talk up to me now.
7: Anyway, I came to talk about the Sabbath.
6: The Sabbath?
7: The Sabbath, yes.
6: So you're a lawman?
7: Yes.
6: Eh?
7: True.
6: You're not into grace?
7: Say that again?
6: You're into law or you're into grace?
7: No, I'm into law.
6: You're in the Old Testament?
7: Yeah, the double plate.
6: You're an Old Testament man?
7: No, a testament, you know, me not about the one with them rearranged. There's no New Testament, that's the same testament. But anyway, I'm sealed.
6: Wait, hold on. Push the phone a little bit for your ears, because I'm looking forward to this conversation. What you say name again? Priest what?
7: Stewart, Trevor.
6: Priest Trevon Stewart, yes.
7: Trevor, T-R-E-V-O-R.
6: Trevor, mm-hmm.
7: Yes, so... This Sabbath, Mr. Steele, you know that it is a cosmic event.
6: What does that mean?
7: Meaning that the sunball emanates an energy 10 times greater every Friday at 6 o'clock. It starts at 6 o'clock. And
6: push.
7: No.
6: Priest, the mouthpiece is too close to your mouth. I'm hearing the sound bubbling.
7: Well, I'm going to take it out.
6: Push it a little bit. The Sabbath is a what? Is a cosmic event?
7: Yeah, this sound better?
6: Much better, thank you.
7: Oh, yeah, because, I'm sure you know the animal who named the beaver, that where he make him house in the middle of the river. And in front door, if you have got to in front door, you have to go underwater and go up to in front door.
6: No, I don't know that.
7: The beaver. Anyway, every Friday 6 o'clock to Saturday 6 o'clock, he also stopped working. But I was telling about an event that an occasion in Ghana where I was reasoning with this youth. They attend this astrology university in Ghana,
6: mm-hmm.
7: And they said they have instruments that measures vibration that comes through Africa.
6: Mm-hmm.
7: And they said I am the first one now to actually tell them what it was, because they couldn't understand why they have instruments that measure vibration, and every Friday 6 o'clock to Saturday 6 o'clock it vibrates 10 times stronger. So I let them know, say, at the Sabbath blessing, because even before we go to that, I was in a Kennedy Airport one day coming to Jamaica, waiting on the greatest airline where the world know, Air Jamaica. I was reading a Popular Mechanics, Ms. Shields, and we take it up and just open it, and you just open out into the middle of it, and there they show there was a picture of the sun ball, and it's just showing how every Friday 6 o'clock to Saturday 6 o'clock it emanates an energy 10 times greater. You understand? What are the Sabbath blessing? But your soul has to be aligned with yourself, with your body, with your temple, to receive the blessing. A Pope Constantine, he was the one who changed all of that. Well, he can't change the Sabbath day. He purported to change Sabbath to Sunday. He was the same one who, when he caused Trump about the right now, how Trump had depicted him as Jesus.
6: This Pope Constantine?
7: He was the one. He was the first one who did it.
6: Who?
7: When he commissioned Michelangelo to paint his homosexual lover of all things, Mr. Shield. That picture now, all over the world where black people are bowed down to, the picture of Michelangelo's homosexual lover, Mrs. Shields.
6: Well,
7: you can Google it. Check it out.
6: A whole heap of rubbish upon Google.
7: Well, true.
6: That's the first thing. The next thing is, you see all this thing where you're talking about energy emanating on a Friday because of the Sabbath?
7: Yeah.
6: All of that is out of alignment with what is written in the greatest book ever.
7: Which is?
6: What do you think it is?
7: The greatest book ever?
6: Yeah.
7: The Ethiopia Bible.
6: I don't know about any adjective about Ethiopian in this case.
7: No, but that book that you are referring to was derived from the Ethiopia Bible.
6: Probably, but because I've never...
7: Don't you know probably?
6: No, this is what I'm saying. Listen, why the probably come in?
7: Yes.
6: I've never read the Ethiopian Bible, so I cannot speak to it. How many books in it?
7: Over 80.
6: About 86.
7: Yeah. So, Mrs. Shields, you never read, but you know, say,
6: yes.
7: 86.
6: I don't read it, but I know that is about 86 books in it. And whatever it is, the book I am talking about, the greatest book, is the Bible. And what I know, the God of the Bible, I don't talk about no picture. Because when I worship God, I'm not thinking of a picture, whether it's Michelangelo's homosexual partner or not. The picture don't matter to me.
7: Yeah, but it's by design. Mrs.
6: No, forget the design. I don't want your brain nor the brain of others to have this person in mind. Yeah? Because God is not even an image. Remember when Moses wants to see God, God said, you cannot see me. So when him turned him back and he saw a little whiff of him. You remember what happened to Moses?
7: Yes. Tell me.
6: When him come down from the mountain, after that initial sight of a portion of God.
7: Yes.
6: He was glowing so much that he had to cover his body. People couldn't look at him. Yeah? So me not talk about no image.
7: Yeah, but no, all right, Mrs. Shields. Let me employ your liar mind.
6: And when, a liar mind, I talk about you too, your grace and faith.
7: All right, we know. Mm-hmm. When in the Bible, God created us in his own likeness and image.
6: Yes.
7: Explain that.
6: What is there to be explained?
7: Likeness. What likeness mean?
6: It doesn't really mean physical likeness, you know.
7: No. The likeness part, I know. As we go on like him is the likeness, and the image is that we look like him.
6: Not necessarily physically, I think.
7: No, Empress. Mm-hmm. Let me tell you why it is necessary physically.
6: Mm-hmm.
7: The secret of life resides within the womb of the black woman. Authentic Eve is who she is. She bring all, and none can bring her. It was she who said, let us make man. You know, when like she, Mother Nature, addressing Father Time, tell us who we are, Mother Nature and Father Time,
6: it's not
7: together.
6: It's not Mother Nature said, let us make man in our own image.
7: No, yes, she was referring to Father Time.
6: Who is that?
7: The spirit were in all of us, and the spirit and the life that is in our living life form on the earth.
6: That's
7: Mother Nature speaking to Father Time.
6: No.
7: And then when we transition, God, no one dies in it. That is also a myth. Everyone live on through them children. Everyone are them grandchildren.
6: I don't know about that. That sounds like some sort of warped reinincarnation doctrine.
7: No, Mrs. Shields. Let me show you the perfect example of a reincarnated soul. The same man Christ. Remember when he was 13 years old and he leave his household and he say, when him ask him where he was going, mm-hmm. and say him going to
6: his father's business.
7: Was he referring to Joseph?
6: No.
7: Okay then, so him older than Joseph and Mary.
6: Absolutely.
7: So then that's the first and the original reincarnated. Remember when I'm
6: No, it's not like it's not a reincarnation.
7: No, well, true. All right, I give you that. But remember the shield. Him come to a woman, you know. Him come to for 9 months for sure. The world say. The first epistle of John chapter 4, greater is he that is in you than out in the world. He never come for show up and go up at Beverly Hills or Cherry Gardens and beat him chest and say him a Christ. No. He went among the poor people them and show them to the same Christ in him or the same Christ in them. You understand? Because Christ is not a man per se, Mr. Shield. Christ is a level of consciousness.
6: No, we don't agree with that. No level of consciousness.
7: Yeah, but all right, Mrs. Shields, explain to me why when him and his 12 disciples were in the room, why did Barabbas have to kiss him on his neck to say, Adawanya? Explain that.
6: What do you mean kiss him on the neck to say Adawanya? This is the betrayal?
7: All of his disciples had brought them to that level of Christ consciousness. So
6: no.
7: Any one of them did reason with him, they might not get the same answer.
6: No, hold on a second.
7: Judas had to kiss him on his neck to say him as the teacher.
6: Even among the disciples.
7: Yeah.
6: As much as he walked and did whatever, some of them didn't really appreciate fully or believe that he

0: They had a feeling and believe. Even Peter, who loved him so much, remember when he told them what was going to happen? And Peter said, you know, no, this is not going to happen, blah, blah. And he rebuked Peter about sort of stepping in to try and stop something that was already ordained. And even though he taught them, worked all the miracles, I don't think that there was a full appreciation that this man is really the person that Isaiah spoke about 700 years before it actually happened. And what they saw after when he rose confirmed to them, I think it's after his death more than anything else, that they had the confirmation that this is the person that was promised to us, and indeed he has arisen. Yeah, that is my understanding and whatever of the Bible. But even that whole story where you talk about who you say, Barabbas or Barnabas?
1: No, man, Judas were kissing on the neck.
0: Judas that kiss him on the neck. You know, you mentioned that story, but you know one of the good things I take away from that story, priest?
1: Yes.
0: Jesus knew. Long, long time he knew that Judas was going to betray him. He knew that Peter was going to deny him.
1: Peter being a European.
0: What is wrong with that?
1: A black people are Christ.
0: Yeah, but who met the white man?
1: I was the last one to come out of the womb of the black woman.
0: Who?
1: The white man, the European.
0: You see,
1: Empress, all nations come out of the black woman, the authentic Eve. And I'm going to ask you something before we go, Empress, before we, them run me off area there. The Bible, did you know that geographically, the geographical locations of all the events in the Bible and all of the spiritual happenings of all the events in the Bible are one continent, Mr. Steele?
0: Where?
1: No, Africa.
0: Where in Africa?
1: All right. Okay, it was first Nubia, Mr. Shield. It didn't name Nubia.
0: No, where in the Bible you said this is what? Israel?
1: No, man.
0: Where?
1: You don't have no country named Israel, Empress. Remember, say, I went the angel, I will not let you go until
0: and
1: you
0: change
1: my name.
0: Yes.
1: And then change the name from Jacob to Israel.
0: No,
1: so
0: but
1: you don't have no land farm.
0: No, there is a space that became known as Judah, the place where you, Judah.
1: Yes.
0: Which part that day?
1: No, Ethiopia.
0: And Jerusalem.
1: It was up in Ethiopia, same way Africa.
0: So what about what happened with the Roman Empire? Ephesus and those places, where are they?
1: Africa, Empress, and the Canaanite, and the land of Canaan, all in the upper Asia.
0: Yeah.
1: Stick up in. I have 5 GC subjects. One of them are geography, and one of them are history. And I'm an Excel graduate, so I didn't think I'm going to research and find out, so we can talk about it academically.
0: Yes.
1: All of them places is Africa, Mrs. Shields, is
0: yes.
1: Africa.
0: And if it is Africa, as you say, then what? What is it
1: no,
0: for the, what happened to the rest of the world?
1: What is? Yes, like me, make it up.
0: No, but I'm asking you, because from my that whole strip there, so no, that whole Gaza area, and what was Babylon, which is now Iraq.
1: Yes.
0: Which part
1: the tower
0: of the...
1: Which the Tower of Babel, that's where the Tower of Babel was.
0: Yes. So which that are not Africa?
1: Of course it is, Empress.
0: Where is it?
1: Listen, not because Europeans change the map and change the names of the map. Yeah, go make it not so, Mrs. Shield.
0: No, but
1: they
0: I'm asking...
1: They were the ones who changed it.
0: No, but that era, the Babylon era, is it now Iraq? That's what I'm asking you.
1: All of those places is on the continent of Africa, Mrs. Shield.
0: Where's Samaria?
1: Africa. And them changed it up, Mrs. Shield.
0: Oh.
1: Christ was born in a cave in Ethiopia. He was born in a cave in a Ethiopia. I never born in Jerusalem.
0: This is you find
1: we call it Bethlehem.
0: You find it in the Ethiopian Bible?

0: me go to Ethiopia and me research it.
1: No, me ask you if you see that in an Ethiopian Bible.
0: Well, me not going to tell you no lie. Me not know. But I don't know. But me go research these things because me live in Africa also, me see. And like I said, me attack with water in my mouth. I search, me go research. I find out these things.
1: Anyway.
0: The white man, him count the roll, oh, him fall.
1: Anyway, tell me what you want me to take away from your conversation today. Will you call me to have this reasoning with me for? What you want me to know?
0: I invite you again and Mrs. Lucy. I want you to come see. Because it's in the eating of the pudding. That is the taste of the pudding where you really find out. All the saying go again about the pudding. But is that why I can feel and see. We use the same Bible and hymn book, the same sacred songs and solo, the same redemption songs, the same song to them, but all we do, we play the Tonight Being the Jump Sound.
1: No. Tonight Bingi. I don't want to go in any space where you're beating drum Tonight Bingi. You can resurrect some spirits down from people sometime, you know. And if you know, covered all sorts of things happen to you, you know.
0: Oh, that is true. Because that dangerous music.
1: Very dangerous.
0: Yeah, but Mrs. Shields, you are a saint. You don't have to worry about that.
1: Yes, but you know, there's a section in the Bible that says you can trample on serpents and you will not be harmed. But it don't mean you must be stupid about it and go put yourself in a serpent way.
0: Yeah, so yeah, I say, what about you, a serpent way?
1: I don't know, but it don't sound like something that I want to be doing. When me about chant Tonight Bingi for?
0: This is by insinuation, that's what you're saying.
1: But why would I want to go chant Tonight Bingi? That's what me ask you.
0: No, me ask you, through your asking, but the only way we can prove what we are saying to you is we have to come on a service.
1: Me now come chant Tonight Bingi, priest.
0: You afraid?
1: That sound like a different, that sound like a common G God you are dealing with.
0: No, Mrs. Shield, no. All I'm saying to you, this Melchizedek priesthood order, and you mentioned Middle East and all those places. Remember, Iran, where the name was Persia.
1: Yes.
0: And them first invaded, and them the Palestine and them.
1: Yes.
0: The two of them we are fighting in Palestine right now, the two of them are invader. And the two of them are robber and thief. Because it was us there, black people. I was we there. We are Jerusalem's children. We are the children of Bethlehem. All of them places, there's us, Mrs. Shield. It's us. But them fool us to rule us.
1: No, I didn't understand that. But that. You remember when Israel split in a two?
0: Empress, you see.
1: No,
0: Israel,
1: go back
0: like
1: to the Bible. Yes, because there was an era called Israel.
0: No, there was no era called Israel. Jacob generation is flesh and blood.
1: No, that's, listen.
0: I saw them chick way.
1: The land was divided according to the tribe of Judah, the 12 tribe, except Levi. Got
0: the
1: land.
0: Order.
1: The priesthood order didn't get any.
0: True.
1: Right? But they got land.
0: Yeah.
1: The continent of Israel was hold on a second. It was split into the top half, Israel with the capital Samaria, and the lower half down there so named Judah with the capital Jerusalem.
0: Yes.
1: Go back and look at it. It may very well be that over time it didn't happen, but that is what happened because of people's disobedience, and the entire area was split, and then part of it was invaded by Babylon because God wanted to teach the people, especially of the northern portion, the capital Samaria, to teach them a lesson. All of those things are in the Christian Bible. And they should be in the Ethiopian Bible
0: Empress,
1: too.
0: Empress. Mm-hmm. Christianity is vain.
1: Me not talk Christianity to you.
0: Let's hear me out. And all religions are vain. You know how and why? They all came to Africa and saw us living this Christ-like way of living, all of them. And they know they went back to their country of ethnic origin and called it different name. The Chinese man in painted yellow and called it Confucius. The Indian man in painted brown and call it Islam. The white men are the last one to paint it white and call it Christianity. What are the black life and way of living, Mrs. Shields? And Mrs. Shields, no one on the planet can praise God like us. Nobody can praise God like black people. I mean, nobody can curse God like a black people either, you know.

0: This is the order of Melchizedek, not Mel.
1: Yes.
0: Bel. Lazarus, come forth. We are upon a break.
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0: 11:30.
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12: Sir, sister, morning.
0: Look at this. So good to hear you, Miss Lucy.
12: Mm. Morning.
0: Yes.
12: Mr. Condolence to the family of Daniel, children and everybody,
0: mm-hmm.
12: and radio family. I say condolence. Mm-hmm. Sir, sister, down by the United Church down here Thursday, all who lost them birth certificate, marriage, paper, land paper, everything, they must come down at the Lucy United Church, because I think a pack had to go down there Thursday. So all who lose them papers and who not the pound food stamp, all that they go down at the Lucy United Church. So everybody must come down there
0: mm-hmm.
12: to get back them papers.
0: When they must come?
12: Down at Lucy United Church Thursday coming here.
0: Thursday, mm-hmm.
12: Because a lot of people losing PRN,
0: yes,
12: on birth certificate, their ID, their land title, everything. I have no name, they get the part something.
0: Mm-hmm.
12: They must come down. I lose the United Church. Sister, me never hear a talk to Dr. Tufton about the lady with her prosthetic foot again.
0: I didn't bring it up this time, but when we, last week, I think.
1: Last week we raised it, and where were we last week?
12: I wonder if that boat is going.
1: Who?

0: They knock in the, that man come back, they knock again.
1: I mean, sister, son, they work here for me, they help me, because the man, them pile up my place. So, I'm afraid they come, they rebuild. But you never have no time to go help me, go pay people. And then pile up the work. That's why they always, mama always tell me, say the cheapest always become the dairy. I pay a pop down and they make over, like when they don't even know. But that's how life go. Everybody say them a trade man now for call rap people and they don't know nothing at all. A bad system. When you all bore the wall, sister, not even concrete, you know. But that's why I stamp up on most of the house them. If we kick sister, what they do to me? But that's how life go. That's how life go. God and time.
0: Yes, but we did pass on the information to...
1: See, the Allen birthday, sister, for Connecticut. So wish her happy birthday to me then.
0: Yes, happy birthday,
1: Lynn. Yes, and take care of yourself. Peace and love.
0: Yes. Kuya. Then I gone, she gone. This is very strange. Miss Lucy? Me never ready. Me never see that coming. The phone cut off or she hang up. That dry, sir. Dry. 876-926-2178. 926-8631. Robert on the oxycodone. I'd love to talk with you because, as I say, my recollection is that this thing can be so addictive. Hello, 8631. Morning.
2: Good morning, Mrs. Shields.
0: Hi, who is this?
2: My name is Joyce Campbell. Yeah, and I've spoken to you some years ago in studio from the National Consumers League.
0: Yes.
2: But what I'm calling about today is that we used to have a trade distributors meeting in the Ministry of Industry. And what they have done, they have stopped it. And I'm calling on them to revive it. Because you see, with all this price increase, when you're ready to go to supermarket, people don't know. They just call from the supermarket about the prices of things. We need to have the trade distributors meeting headed by the CAC so that they have the small bakers. The big bakers now are putting their price on bread. We want the small bakers now to come in with their prices so that we can have equity in the marketplace.
0: Oh, so the trade meeting used to be held how often?
2: Once per month.
0: And who are the people who would be invited there?
2: The trade and retail people, like Grace Kennedy, Mossons, and those people in the long ago days, right?
0: Yeah. And when they came, what, they'd come with information about possible price increases for months to come?
2: They talk about their biggest and what to be increased and the markup and things like that.
0: Is that when we used to have Carl Samuda as minister and things would be published in the newspaper?
2: Yes. I used to work in the ministry in those days.
0: Right. So what you see happening now is what?
2: You just hear that price increase and people go to supermarket and you hear that somebody for me some flour gone up and them never did. Where the fight to go now, where for the supermarket, the price gone up. You see?
0: Yes, I'm getting a feedback on your thing. I'm getting a feedback on your phone. I think your radio is in the background, but appreciate the call, Miss Campbell. How are you doing?
2: Well, I'm 92 this year.
0: Wow.
2: And I served it, and the Consumer League, we had a service at Bethel Sunday before last. For the 60 years of the National Consumers League.
0: Yes.
2: And I'm the only foundation member alive.
0: 92?
2: Yes, I'll be 92 the 18th of December coming.
0: Lovely. You sound great.
2: I do work for the league still. When the little fella in office have complaint and can't manage the phone, me right at my house here. Yes.
0: You show them how to manage.
2: Yes. And that's why I'm calling. We need to have a trade distributors meeting that they can all meet, the little small bakers who make the hard dough bread now, how they're going to increase their price. Well, you know, you have to have that kind of thing. You can't have the big bakers that increase their price on everybody. You agree with me?
0: Well, it's interesting the perspective you share, and I wouldn't take away from your knowledge of the industry after so many years of serving the Consumers League.
2: Yes.
0: I sort of don't know how and what...
2: You're not acquainted with price structures.
0: Exactly,
2: that kind of,
0: exactly.
2: Yes.
0: And that, the things
2: yes,
0: that
2: I know,
0: come,
2: price
0: yes.
2: structure, we need to have that thing back in order.
0: Yeah.
2: The price structures and how, what is... They put on an increase and at what percent and what going to the product.
0: Yes. That'd be good. So I defer to your experience in this, and I've made a note of it, and we'll try and ask Minister Aubin Hill.
2: The Commerce must start it up back and put the CAC to head it.
0: Are you sure there's none taking place now?
2: I'm sure.
0: All right.
2: When I don't call it out, I'm sure of what I'm saying.
0: From you say sure three times, me know you're sure.
2: They don't have to stop it. Yes. They used to have it and they cut it out.
0: Yes.
2: And now, on this, because you see, we're in a free market economy where you put on any markup on anything.
0: Mm-hmm.
2: But now that we have the war and the hurricane, we need to go back and get things straightened out in the interest of the country.
0: Mm-hmm. All right. Thank you so much.
2: Yes.
0: All the best to you.
2: Thank you for listening.
0: No, thank you for calling.
2: Yes.
0: I do appreciate hearing you, and I'm sure we'll be talking before your 92nd birthday on the 18th of December.
2: I'm going to try and come. You know what happened? Because you and the doctor talked on another thing, and you are always giving such good information, I don't get a chance to get in on your line.
0: All right. Thank you.
2: Yes.
0: All right.
2: Take care. And thank you for your knowledge in law that you explain to the people.
0: Oh, so God be the glory. Yes.
2: Yes.
0: All right. Take care, Miss Joyce.
2: Yes. Bye-bye. Thank you.
0: Mm-hmm. Joyce Campbell. I see a note here. Somebody sent me this message before, you know. Peter Ann Baker is saying that shelteree as a word does not exist in professional emergency and disaster management. Worse, it is dehumanizing. The appropriate term is displaced persons. Well, if that term doesn't exist in emergency and disaster management, I can understand that. But in languages or in communicating, E and er are allowable prefixes to explain, to distinguish some things, and to also, it's almost like poetic license. So if you think, for example, perhaps she will say that this is accepted. So you have employer, employee, and in other language you will have licensor, licensee. You have bailor, bailee. And in my mind, I didn't consider whether there is a professional emergency and disaster management term, but the simple rules of language and poetic license around those rules, I think allowed, certainly in my head, the allowable coinage of that phrase, not intending to dehumanize anybody with the use of it. Somebody sent me, and this is the thing with language, somebody sent me something the other day. You know what has been added to the Oxford Dictionary? The Jamaican word brautopsy. And it means the quality of being well brought up, manners, respect, and home training. It is now in the Oxford English Dictionary. There is no single English word that captures the same idea, which is precisely why it had to be borrowed. And they say, when a Jamaican says someone has no brautopsy, every Caribbean person within earshot knows exactly what was just said. I say this just to say that the language is so dynamic, and it

0: involves. And to me, those E's, E-E, those R's, those O's can be used, especially where one doesn't know the professional disaster, emergency disaster management term, to carefully communicate to the listener the person to whom reference is being made. Yeah? So I will certainly try to use the professional emergency disaster management term, but I should not be deprived of the right of using what is a perfectly acceptable coinage in the English language to explain this particular concept. I'm up on a break.
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2: Thank you, listeners. We're back with you on the hotline, 876-926-2178. Hello, morning.
3: Oh, blessed morning, honorable, good personality.
2: Jesus.
3: What's going on, sister?
2: Pure Melchizedek order, back to back to back.
3: Eh?
2: Didn't you hear me with Priest Stewart?
3: Yeah, man, now listen to I them, you know.
2: Good to hear you.
3: We give thanks greatly to Jerusalem Schoolroom.
2: Yes.
3: I am high school, you know.
2: Yeah.
3: So, what we call to talk about still,
2: yes.
3: Differently.
2: Yes.
3: We must remember, there is no God without humanity. There is no God without humanity. If any testing meant to go on of God, I flesh and blood up it, you know? That's why the man say,
2: No God without humanity, or no humanity without God.
3: Both ways.
2: Both ways.
3: That's why the man say, one writer say, no longer did Thomas deny when he saw the hand, the feet, the side.
2: Mm-hmm.
3: He said, thou art my Lord and God, he cries. Mm-hmm. You know, see it? The Messiah to him say, come, man, come touch me, feel me, I'm the same Jesus, you know, of Nazareth, you know, in flesh and blood. Spirit have not flesh and blood, as you see, I that him declare to I and I, his apostles, in those days as in this day, you know, the reality of a God in flesh and blood, you know, no source of spirit. God couldn't source of spirit in this judgment, you know, because Mary talked about the Bible and saying, in the beginning was the Word.
2: The Word.
3: And the Word manifest in the world.

0: Flesh became flesh.
1: So that's how I know you're well educated. So we give thanks to the reality of God in flesh and blood here. You know, man of right is God in flesh and blood, and woman of right is God in flesh and blood, you know. Mm-hmm. Men of wrong is Satan, and woman of right, wrong is Satanist, you know. So that the world never teach us. You know, them teach us out of ourselves to look to our God. Them never teach us to look within, you know. Yes, no, I know. Ile, within our heart. Mm-hmm. When we see one another, we see God, you know. So right is standard and right is of God, you know. When we do the wrong, we make ourselves a devil, you know what I'm saying? So good and bad is here with us today, you know. That's mm-hmm. why the man said, those that is born of God is of God, and those that is born of the devil is of the devil. You know, so that are going on in the world, you know, ex-world, a colonial world that enslave us, burn with teeth and lintry. As you see, these black leaders in Jamaica, independent Jamaica, we see them going in a parliament, you know, a fight amongst themselves as black people who are lift up knees, crown and lift up knees. You know, see it? I wonder if they know the punishment, what they do. As black people when they lift up the nails. That punishment is imprisonment, you know, or suspension from parliament, you know. It's a serious crime. You know, so we give thanks to show our guan, say I just black people, 60 guys in a parliament and the black contingent where we have in a Jamaica, the police and the armed force are uphold this colonial system of government, you know. Because they never adhere to Gavi and Rastafari. That points us to the strength of an African sovereignty. You know, a sense of black pride in us as a people, a black ethnicity of people. Can't we talk about the black affair the world begs, you know? That's why the man said the Bible is the rallying point of all humanity. It transcends all boundary and empire, and it is eternal. Mm-hmm. You know, see it? So the man said every man has to find back them who won't find and victory in the Bible, never search it.
0: Yes.
1: Chinese, you know, think you have life. Chinese man, I go back to China. India to go back to India, Europe for the Europeans, Jamaica for Arawak Indian, we want to sip on the money with the alligator symbol, Red Indian, them for them land this. And Africa to the Africans, those at home and us abroad. And that our father tell you, you know, our black founding father, the honorable black Messiah, only Messiah of the world, Marcus Messiah Garvey, and the right honorable. Only black Christ who is now speaking, King Emmanuel Charles Edward.
0: That's
1: God, the word that we speak is not for ourselves, but he that dwelleth in us, you know? Yeah. In other words, to teach us
0: yes.
1: in this way, most high.
0: Blessings.
1: That's all right.
0: Good
1: so
0: to hear
1: we
0: look you.
1: For ourselves, you know, no more God, no them more than we. And we are Ethiopian royal sons and daughters. That's what we is. They are talking about why Israel, for no Israel. We are Ethiopian African sons and daughters. Any other thing can go aside. Every other thing a brainwashed judgment education. The white men in Africa is fine early as the 2nd, 5th century. You know, see it? So make we know ourselves.
0: All right.
1: In this judgment and speak sound doctrine where we learn at Jerusalem schoolroom. You know?
0: Where is that schoolroom?
1: More than humanity.
0: You don't know, but where is that schoolroom? Jerusalem schoolroom?
1: On the northeastern side of Warwick, 10 miles would be a little above the police station.
0: All right, yes, sir?
1: Yeah.
0: They up on the gully side.
1: No, we're up on the hilltop.
0: On the hilltop.
1: Water, what for your judgment in the gully, you know?
0: Build on solid foundation. Good to hear you, Lazarus. Take good care.
1: Yes. The Lazarus come, you know, because you call for him and he come, you know, with sound.
0: Trust me. Trust me. Blessings. Take care.
1: All right.
0: Thank you, listeners. Listeners, just coming to hand. The social media handle for well-known personality, Kukudu, David Kukudu McDermott. The social media handle is reporting that Kukudu is dead. We have made contact with Minister Babsy Grange, Culture Minister, who keeps a tab on a lot of what is going on with a number of people in the entertainment fraternity, and she has confirmed to us in the last couple of minutes that post is actually so. Apparently it is reported that Kukudu has been ailing And over the last couple of days, there have been prayers going out for him. I totally missed that. So in the last couple of minutes or so, it has been reported by his social media handle that it is with a heavy heart that we, the family of David Kukudu McDermott, have to tell the public that he passed this morning. At this time, we ask for grace and respect in our time of grief, the post has stated. He's actually a former machine operator at the now defunct Bernard Lodge Sugar Estate, and he commenced singing at Nine Nights and what we call Dead Yard. He maintains that sound with great electrifying fervor in all of his appearances, and it is quite sad to know that he has now passed away at the very young age of 61, it is being reported. He was a fixture on our Independence Gala celebrations and all over, last seen as well on some of the political campaigns when crowds gather and the energy could be put in a state of frenzy when he goes in with his very famous line, which, you know, before the end of the program, we'll probably pull up one of that for you. So we've had confirmation that David McDermott Kukudu is dead, 61. Let me just see. We're coming up to meditation and news time. Let's see what we... Wow. I understand that he'd been battling a cancer. Not sure where. But so young. Yeah, we've been seeing a lot of people around us just go. So we take heart and we are very kind to the people around us. We just show love to the people when we have them, because nobody knows. So just in confirmation that David Kukudu McDermott, who is a well-known entertainer with his practice at Nine Night and Dead Yard, taking the stage, a style that has resonated with a lot of Jamaicans, he's now dead at 61. We're coming up to meditation and news time.

The Word of God reminds us that if we say we have no sin, we deceive ourselves and the truth is not in us. But if we confess our sins, God is faithful and just and will forgive us of our sins and cleanse us from all unrighteousness. God of mercy and love, in humbleness of heart we confess our sins, both individual and corporate. Merciful God, please forgive us, your people, for not loving and serving you as we should. Forgive us for the ease with which we often offend you and our reluctance to witness to your redeeming grace and love. Create in us clean hearts and a right spirit.

so that we may better reflect your love in our walk and in our relationships. We pray, O God, that by our words and deeds, your name would be exalted and our lives in community be characterized by the values of your eternal kingdom. We pray in the precious and loving name of our Lord Jesus Christ. Amen.

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3: Good afternoon, I'm Deidrean Gordon with the Midday News. President of the Jamaica Manufacturers and Exporters Association, Catherine Silvera, says the inconsistency in global tariffs by the United States further proves the need for local businesses to focus on other export markets. Her comment follows yesterday's ruling of the Court of International Trade in New York, which found that new 10% global tariffs imposed in February were illegal. The new tariffs were imposed by U.S. President Donald Trump after the Supreme Court, also in February, struck down even broader double-digit tariffs that he had imposed last year on almost every country on earth. The new tariffs were set to expire on July 24. Ms. Silvera says the constant change on the tariffs has been challenging for not just Jamaican exporters, but for those in other countries around the world.
4: It's just a flip-flop that keeps happening. And so I think that, you know, for Jamaica, what we have been advocating for to our members is that we have to diversify our exports. We cannot be solely reliant upon the U.S. because of the current situation that is happening with the U.S. that is ever-changing, let's say. And so even though that is where the most of the Jamaican diaspora is residing, and that's typically been who we look to for our export market, we must start thinking about how do we diversify, how do we present ourselves, market ourselves to other nationalities and to other countries.
3: President of the Jamaica Manufacturers and Exporters Association, Catherine Silvera. The administration is expected to appeal the ruling. The Jamaica Birth, that's Jamaica Beach Birthright Environmental Movement, JABIM, is taking further issue with the National Reconstruction and Resilience Authority Bill, arguing that it contains structural flaws that could expose tens of thousands of people to permanent land disposition. JABIM is asserting that informal coastal landholders, fisherfolk, hurricane survivors, and generational beach community residents who have lived and worked on lands without a formal registered title are at risk of being stripped of informal land rights without recognition, compensation, or legal remedy. It notes that under Jamaican laws, the long continuous and open occupation of lands gives rise to rights of adverse possession. President of JABIM, Dr. Devon Taylor, says while the Narrow Bill does not abolish adverse possession or expressly authorize conviction, its danger is structural and indirect.
5: It's a crafty piece of legislation that tried to go around, circumvent the process, right? So how, you know, may this happen? You're right, an occupier approaching, let's say, the 12 year that would give them that tenure on that land, right? That threshold for legal claim, you know, is approaching when Melissa struck, right? And they become displaced by the storm. Nora construction then begins on their land. So that limitation window, which is that minimum period, you know, that someone has to be on the land before they can legally claim in, runs out, right? And it continues to run, but the possession that they have on the land is broken. So the clock keeps ticking while they cannot

0: occupy the land, right? And so what we're seeing is that this NARA legislation, there is no savings provisions in the act to suspend the limitation period.
1: President of JABIM, Dr. Devon Taylor. Debate on the NARA bill is continuing in the Senate today. It was passed in the House of Representatives last week. Opposition spokesman on health, Dr. Alfred Dawes, is sounding an alarm about the rise in cognitive disorders in the country and the approach to addressing the problem. Speaking at a function in Mandeville, Manchester recently, Dr. Dawes said diseases like Alzheimer's, which causes dementia, can be prevented in many cases. But he says many Jamaicans have unhealthy lifestyles that may be fueling the diseases.
2: Research out of the University of the West Indies tells us that nearly half, 46% of dementia cases in Jamaica are linked to modifiable risk factors. That is not just that you chose the wrong parents and genetics played a part, but that we have preventable causes.
1: Dr. Dawes says obesity accounts for close to 2,500 dementia cases in Jamaica. He believes strategic plans must be implemented to address the underlying drivers of the diseases.
2: We have obesity, hypertension, low educational attainment, which is one of the social determinants of health that we ignore. These contribute towards the development of many of the chronic diseases that we face as a country. We can't just talk about sugary drinks and sugar tax and ignore so many other risk factors that interconnect to give us a lot of the issues that we are facing as a country.
1: Opposition spokesman on health, Dr. Alfred Dawes. Meanwhile, private healthcare operators are intensifying measures to improve access to treatment for cognitive disorders on the island. It follows the rollout of a state-of-the-art piece of technology that is expected to revolutionize treatment for autism, ADHD, Alzheimer's dementia, and other disorders. Known as the transcranial pulse stimulation, TPS, the device is said to be the very first of its kind in the Caribbean. Co-founder of the Everbrook Brain Institute and Cognitive Clinic, Dr. Francine Gale, is driving the initiative.
3: The younger you are as a child, you have a higher potential of generating stem cells. But as you get older, the population declines and your ability to generate them decreases. TPS is actually able to stimulate those processes once more and boost your population of brain stem cells. It is also capable of stimulating hormones that allow those stem cells to go into maturation. It also stimulates hormones that promote the growth of new blood vessels. And those blood vessels support the life and maturation of those new brain cells. And the end result of all of that is more connectivity within the brain and better function of the areas that are stimulated.
1: Dr. Gill says special focus will also be placed on autism cases amid concerns about long wait times for assessments.
3: Autism spectrum disorder is on the rise. And we have heard the cries of parents, caregivers, shadows, school systems, because the wait lists are long for assessments. There are only few centers offering this capacity. Everbrook Brain Institute and Cognitive Clinic would like to announce the formation of its specialist service for patients and children with autism spectrum disorder.
1: Co-founder of the Everbrook Brain Institute and Cognitive Clinic, Dr. Francine Gale. The National Works Agency says it is in the final stages of preparing a $39 million program dedicated to drain cleaning and bushing in southern Jamaica. This would include the parishes of St. Elizabeth, Manchester, and Clarendon. The works are expected to be completed by the end of May, ahead of the start of the Atlantic hurricane season that runs from June 1 to November 30. The NWA says it forms a central part of the government's island-wide pre-hurricane mitigation program. Manager Communication and Customer Services at the NWA.

0: WA Stephen Shaw says the agency is now actively engaging members of parliament across the parishes to finalize the program of works, ensuring representatives are involved in the identification of some of the locations to be targeted. The NWA is urging residents to support the efforts by keeping drains and river channels clear of household waste. The St. James Police are seeking the public's assistance to identify a man who was fatally shot during an alleged confrontation with them along Orange Road in Maroontown on March 13. Investigators believe the man may have been known by the alias Simple. However, they say they have not been able to trace any relatives or ascertain his real name. They're now appealing to anyone who may be able to assist in identifying him or locating his relatives to contact Montego Bay Police at 876-953-6191, the police emergency 119 number, or the nearest police station. A Jamaican man was recently deported from the Cayman Islands after being convicted for stealing a bottle of perfume from a passenger's luggage at the Owen Roberts International Airport. 34-year-old Danique Francis was employed as a baggage handler at the airport. He was sentenced to 5 days in prison and subsequently deported. It's reported that Francis was arrested on April 26 after police responded to a report that an item had been taken from the bag of a departing passenger. Officers interviewed Francis at the airport, where he admitted to the theft. He was subsequently arrested and the stolen item, a bottle of Hedbis perfume, recovered. Following a full investigation, a case file was submitted to the Office of the Director of Public Prosecutions, which ruled that Francis be charged with theft. To end the newscast, the main points. Local businesses encouraged to diversify their export markets after latest U.S. court ruling on global tariffs imposed by President Donald Trump. Jamaica Beach Birthright Environmental Movement takes further issue with NARA Bill, arguing that it could lead to permanent land disposition for thousands. Opposition spokesman on health sounds alarm about rise in cognitive disorders. National Works Agency in final stages of preparing program for drain cleaning and bushing in southern Jamaica. That's the latest news on Radio Jamaica. I'm Deidrean Gordon. Good afternoon.
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0: We finally said yes to onion rings. Now it's your turn to say yes to the Onion Ring Zinger from KFC. A delicious, hot, and spicy zinger with crispy onion rings, creamy KFC signature sauce, lettuce, and mayo in a toasted brioche bun. The new KFC Onion Ring Zinger. 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
2: Good afternoon. I am Jermaine Brown with your lunchtime sports. First up, news on football. A Supreme Court judge has dismissed an application by Pivot LLC seeking an injunction against the Professional Football Jamaica Limited, PFJL, clearing the way for the Jamaica Premier League playoffs to proceed while the legal dispute continues. The court also ordered Pivot to pay PFJL's legal costs, although those costs will not be recoverable until the matter is fully determined. The court further rejected an oral application by Pivot's attorneys for leave to appeal the decision. In a statement, PFJL welcomed the ruling, saying the decision means the organization is free to continue producing and broadcasting the Jamaica Premier League. PFJL said its legal team, led by attorney at law Emil Leiber, successfully defended the injunction proceedings during hearings that stretched from Wednesday into Thursday. The organization says the matter will now proceed through the normal legal process, with its attorneys preparing a defense to the substantive claim and seeking to have the claim struck out entirely. Commenting on the ruling, PFJL Interim Chairman Donovan White said the organization was pleased that justice has prevailed and that the court ruled accordingly. He added that the dispute had caused significant strain on the league and its partners, but PFJL was now focused.

focused on the successful start of the JPL playoffs on Sunday at the National Stadium. Rugby Girls captain Khadija Bonnie-Shaw took home the Player of the Year title at the 2026 Women's Football Awards on Friday in England. Shaw secured the prestigious award, having scored 22 times in 29 matches across all competitions so far this season for Manchester City Women. The 29-year-old is closing in on her third consecutive Golden Boot Award for being the top scorer in the Women's Super League. The Jamaican international came out on top of a star-studded shortlist of 10 women, which included teammates Kirsten Kaspari, Lauren Hemp, and Vivian Maidima. Canada and Bayern Munich's Alphonso Davies will be sidelined for several weeks after injuring his left hamstring during their Champions League semi-final second leg against the PSG, dealing a potential blow to his World Cup participation. Davies, who was a second-half substitute against PSG on Wednesday, has struggled with muscle injuries this season, and Bayern's medical team confirmed on Friday that the fullback's club season was practically over. Davies has made just 6 Bundesliga starts this season, while he has not completed 90 minutes in a match since February. Some hockey news now. Jamaica held off defending champions Greece 7-5 in the opening match at the third staging of the Ice Hockey Challenger Series last night in Chicago. The Jamaicans, who are seeking to reclaim the title they lost last year, will next face Puerto Rico in their second match this evening at 8. Now, points earned in this leg of the tournament will go towards the second leg to be played in Montreal, Canada in July. And Jamaica had won the inaugural staging of the tournament in 2024, at that time defeating Puerto Rico and Lebanon. In athletics, Jamaica's world indoor high jump medalist Raymond Richards has left the MVP track club. When contacted, the two-time world indoor bronze medalist confirmed with Radio Jamaica Sports that he has indeed parted ways with the club. However, 25-year-old Richards, who left a personal best of 2.30 meters last season, noted there was no bad blood between himself and the club. Meanwhile, head coach of the MVP track club, Paul Francis, who recently returned from the World Relays in Botswana, directed us to Richards when asked about the athlete's departure from the club. Richards won back-to-back world indoor bronze medals after leaping 2.28 meters at the Nanjing Championships in China last season before repeating that feat in Poland in March this year with 2.26 meters. Richards, who is currently ranked at number 21 by World Athletics, did not reveal who will be coaching him or where he'll be training for the remainder of the season. Now, 7-time Olympic gold medalist Allison Felix says she's aiming for a spot on the U.S. mixed 4x400 meters relay team at the 2028 Los Angeles Games after the 40-year-old announced her plans to come out of retirement in April. The Los Angeles native said she felt compelled to try for a spot at a 6th Olympics with the sporting showpiece taking place in her hometown. Felix, who retired in 2022 with 11 Olympic medals, is the oldest American to compete in an Olympic relay, having won gold in the women's 4x400 meters at the Tokyo Games at the age of 35. Now, Jamaica has earned a seat on the FEI Solidarity Committee for the first time in its history. Equestrian Federation of Jamaica EFJ President Heidi Layla has been appointed to the international body, giving the Caribbean a stronger voice at the highest level of development in the global equestrian community. Jamaica will be building on a Caribbean legacy that previously saw representation from Haiti, the Cayman Islands, and the Bahamas. The announcement was confirmed during the FEI General Assembly in Hong Kong, where Layla secured an historic seat representing Group 4, which includes Canada, the USA, and the Caribbean. She joins a diverse international panel alongside representatives from Qatar, Bolivia, Cambodia, Kenya, Uzbekistan, Finland, and Guatemala. And finally, Oklahoma City Thunder and the Detroit Pistons both moved 2-0 up in their NBA Conference semifinals with home victories over the Los Angeles Lakers and the Cleveland Cavaliers, respectively. Defending champions Thunder beat the Lakers 125-107 in their Western Conference tie, with Chet Holmgren and Shai Gilgeous-Alexander each scoring 22 points. LeBron James added 23 points for the Lakers, but his side let slip a 5-point lead to

0: trailed by 13 at the end of a pivotal third quarter. Meanwhile, Cade Cunningham starred for the Pistons in their 107-97 Eastern Conference win over the Cavaliers, scoring 25 points, including 12 in the fourth quarter and contributing 10 assists. Tobias Harris added 21 points for the Pistons, his seventh consecutive score of 20 or more points in the playoffs. And that's where we leave the courts for now. And I am Jermaine Brown.
1: That was Sports Day. 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
3: 12:20.

0: We have been requested to announce the deaths of Annetta Vivia Mills Royal, Gloria Green, Alton Bodley Skeety, Merlene Evadne Watson, Madge Mae MacDonald, and Pastor Clariana Dalrymple. Vanetta Vivia Mills Royal, late of Bogles Crescent, Sugar Lane, St. Catherine, died on April 11, leaving husband Robert, daughter Renea, mother, four brothers, sister, and other relatives. The body of Vanetta Vivia Mills Royal leaves Hume's Funeral Home to Freetown Church of God of Prophecy, Clarendon, on Saturday, May 9, for funeral service at noon. Interment in the Thetford Park Cemetery, Old Harbour, St. Catherine. Gloria Green, late of Grant Spen and Constance Spring, died on March 20, leaving four sons, stepchildren, grandchildren, brothers, sister, and other relatives. The body of Gloria Green leaves Romans Funeral Home Limited to the Eastwood Park New Testament Church of God, Kingston, on Saturday, May 9, for funeral service at 10 a.m. Interment at Dovecot Memorial Park. Alton Bodley Skeety, late of Passage Fort St. Catherine and Broadleaf, Manchester, and former employee of NWC and Bacchus Engineering, died leaving wife Constance, six children, 26 grandchildren, two brothers, two sisters, and other relatives. The body of Alton Bodley leaves House of Wills Mortuary to the Broadleaf Moravian Church, Manchester, on Saturday, May 9, for funeral service at 11 a.m. Interment in the church cemetery. Merlin Evadne Watson, late of Mount Pleasant, Santoy, Hanover, died on April 10, leaving children Keith, Milton, Patricia, Althea, and Jean, grandchildren, and other relatives. The body of Merlin Evadne Watson leaves Delapanel's Funeral Home to the Hewittville Methodist Church, Logwood, Hanover, on Saturday, May 9, for funeral service at 11 a.m. Interment on the family plot, Mount Pleasant, Hanover. Madge Mae MacDonald Dunbar, late of 10 Bayview Close, Bayview Bull Bay, St. Andrew, died on March 30, leaving sons Andrew and Hugh, grandchildren Roxanne, Sarah, David, and other relatives. Funeral service for Madge Mae MacDonald Dunbar will be at Maranatha Gospel Hall, Deanery Road, on Saturday, May 9 at 10 a.m. Interment at Dovecot. Pastor Clariana Dalrymple, late of Oakland, Apartments, died on March 27, leaving children Sharon, Faye, and Owen, six grandchildren, and other relatives. Thanksgiving service for Pastor Clariana Dalrymple will be at Pentecostal Gospel Temple, 111 Windward Road, on Saturday, May 9 at 10 a.m. Interment at Dovecot.
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2: Thank you, listeners. All right, I'm literally standing in studio now. Exercise time. Good afternoon to you. Welcome back. If you were here before, we're in the last 5 minutes of the program where we'll be saying goodbye for today. Thank you so much for your company. If there's anybody there whose call we can take, then we'd be happy to take that call just before we wrap up. I haven't heard Comrade. And somebody's asking me, Miss Lucy sounds sad. She all right? Me wondering the same thing, ma. Me no like that they call their tall. Miss Lucy. Do not call me and end the call like that again. Let us know what is happening. Somebody say. Make priest be my new X and Y. Irreplaceable. Emily, there's a lot of Adventist faith around them confused like him. So you see, the thing is, guys, that you see, when I ask him if him into law or him into grace, his two laws encompass everything that was in the multitudes of law from the New Old Testament. Love your Lord God with your heart, all your heart and all your might, and love your neighbor as yourself. Everything else revolves around that. I don't get into the debates anymore about which day for worship, because it is not that important. Yeah? Can't get into all sorts of legalistic argument, but when it comes down to it, we're talking unmerited love. That is where we are, because that's what has been demonstrated to and for us. Yeah? But I'm gonna see if I take one last one for a couple minutes, and then we will see if we go out with a cuckoo-doo. Who is this?
3: Sir Emily, what's up?
2: Wait, Miss Elaine?
3: Yes, same one.
2: Missy, me have to go pull up the something where you tell me a couple of years ago and listen to it the other day, you know. You remember?
3: Yes.
2: What you did tell me, say?
3: Me don't know. Me tell you so much things when I was party attack.
2: When you say how so much people are dead of Rage of Jamaica?
3: Yes.
2: Me did have to go listen back to it.
3: Okay.
2: It's on my Instagram page, you know. Me put it up there.
3: Okay.
2: But good to hear you. You have 30 seconds where you have to tell me.
3: Listen. Out of thanks and hallelujah. Which one of them you think are the highest praise?
2: Depends. Both of them can be high.
3: Sister, them say hallelujah the highest one. Sister Emily, listen. It's to the church, them now give thanks to now. The mongla pray.
2: The who?
3: You watch them all the while and listen to them when them say, give the Father worship now. They make pure nice and I call Jesus. You understand? Me no call him. I don't call him. I don't call that name anymore.
2: Well, let me tell you something. Jesus really not interested in whether you say Jesus, thanks, hallelujah, praise God, or you stay so silent.
3: No.
2: Jesus is interested in the heart. Right. If you shout the hallelujah 50 times and all hootia, in your heart is hootie I'm going to see.

0: You know what Hootie Abby?
1: Yes.
0: Somebody yes. Now look up now and give praise.
1: Listen, sisters, Sister Emily, the people them start give thanks and start about them a pray. Them just a pray and ask. So where them

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6: Good afternoon. It's Friday, May 8, 2026. Welcome to Real Business. We're coming to you live from the studios of Radio Jamaica 94 FM, which are currently located on the Radio Jamaica Gleaner building at 32 Lindhurst Road in Kingston, Jamaica. In the big story today, we'll be talking Vincent Morrison, the president of the Union of Clerical, Administrative and Supervisory Employees, about the flawed NARA bill, which goes to the Senate today. In the business information update today, we'll be talking to Donovan Wignall, a former ranking member of the Economic Program Oversight Committee, about the acceleration in inflation coming on the back of the flour mill's announcement that the price of flour and all other baked products will be increased on May 18. As usual, we'll have our regular market update, so stay tuned. Real Business returns in a moment. In the big story today, Vincent Morrison is the president of the Union of Clerical, Administrative and Supervisory Employees, and he now joins us to talk about the flawed NARA bill, which goes to the Senate today. Good afternoon, sir Vin.
7: Good afternoon, Ralston, and good afternoon to your listeners across Jamaica, across the globe.
6: How are you doing? Thank God for Jesus.
7: Thank God for Jesus, my brother.
6: Okay. Now, talk
7: when you see what is happening worldwide.
6: Yes. Okay.
7: Here in Jamaica, huh?
6: Yes.
7: You have to give praises to the Almighty.
6: Okay. Now, talk to us about the flawed NARA bill. What's the trade union's perspective? It was passed in the lower house after a whole lot of controversy, and it goes to the Senate today.
7: As you rightly state in your preamble, going to the upper house, and I know we have some trade unions in the upper house, and I do hope they will abandon whatever political attachment here and look on the bill objectively, rationally, and do what I would do, because the bill is wrong. Let me say that I think it's the worst piece of legislation
6: yes.
7: that has been passed by our party.
6: Yes.
7: It is horrid. It lacks more refinement, clarification, changes.
6: Yes.
7: But what stands out to me, you know, I have in a position the green paper of the 2023
6: yes
7: job description for members of parliament of Jamaica
6: yes
7: and that is out of the office of the prime minister June 20th 23
6: yes

0: in the document. Item 2, ensure the parliament is responsive to the lawful concerns and interests of all its citizens, thereby securing its relevance and legitimacy to the people.
1: Yes.
0: The other clause, contribute to passing laws for the peace, order, and good government of Jamaica, pursuant to Section 48(1) of the Constitution of Jamaica. And the third point, there are others I could relate, but we don't have the time.
1: Yes.
0: Collectively ensure that ministries and public bodies account to Parliament for the expenditure, operation, and use of statutory power. We are required by law and generally to promote accountability in public affairs. Accountability in public affairs.
1: Very important.
0: Now, Bill, there's no accountability there.
1: No.
0: Huh?
1: No, it makes the Prime Minister a king, yes.
0: It is the Prime Minister and the CEO.
1: Huh? Yes.
0: And so what I believe, Rockson, if the People's National Party has brought this bill to Parliament,
1: yes,
0: to House, to God knows, we'll have some tires burning all over Jamaica.
1: Okay. Why you say that?
0: Because the bill, all the bill in cap, as far as I'm concerned, telling you that if we don't matter about accountability, and if an accountability leads to corruption,
1: yes,
0: it doesn't matter.
1: Yes,
0: this bill is contradictory.
1: Yes,
0: because going to the bill, we really don't see the duplication.
1: Yes,
0: for example, we don't need NEPA.
1: Yes,
0: we don't need National Work Agency.
1: Yes, yes,
0: and you know what I'm very concerned about?
1: Yeah, huh?
0: We have a public service.
1: Mm-hmm.
0: We have civil servants in ministry.
1: Yes.
0: And all this is dualizing, huh? Duties.
1: Yes.
0: That the civil service should be doing.
1: Mm-hmm. Eh? True. Duplication. Yeah.
0: This is total and it is more than duplication. It's waste
1: of money. Yes, of course, because we are paying all of those people.
0: You know,
1: NEPA and all those agencies will spend a lot of money on them.
0: Yes.
1: Yes. So if the Prime Minister is going to take over their phone. Yes.
0: Replace.
1: Mm-hmm.
0: Mm-hmm. Mm-hmm. NEPA.
1: Yes.
0: And all these organizations. When you have scarce resources, if you don't spend it properly,
1: mm-hmm,
0: it's going to be waste. You're not going to production and productivity that you need.
1: Agreed.
0: So I am saying, I'm hoping that the upper house, the upper chamber,
1: yes,
0: will do their duty.
1: Yeah, but if they do that, because, I mean, there's Cavan-Gayle as a trade unionist there, he's not going to vote against them. And even if he voted against them, they would still have the numbers. So they are going to pass the bill. What do you believe that the people of Jamaica should do?
0: And this is what seems to have happened in the House.
1: Yes, certainly.
0: You know,
1: mm-hmm, mm-hmm, mm-hmm. Yep.
0: They all voted.
1: Yep. So that's going to happen again.
0: Jamaica, mm-hmm, the people of Jamaica must understand what is happening.
1: Mm-hmm.
0: And I would hope that, you know, the groups, the social groups,
1: mm-hmm,
0: that they would combine to take this matter across the country. Because, as I see this bill, if allowed, it is a direct attack on our democratic system.
1: Correct.
0: Our democratic way of life.
1: Mm-hmm.
0: This bill, if this bill were put to the British Parliament, it would be thrown out.
1: Yeah, man, certainly, certainly.
0: Yeah. And, you know, it can't be that pass the bill and wait and see what happens.
1: Yes.
0: Eh?
1: Yes.
0: That time, for me,
1: mm-hmm,
0: will be much too late.
1: Mm-hmm.
0: I am hoping that we can galvanize the effort of the trade union movement.
1: Correct. Correct, because we haven't heard them on the way. We heard the 28 civil society groups. We haven't heard from the trade union movement on this matter. Why is the trade union movement so comatose?
0: I can't speak to the other groups in the trade union movement.
1: Mm-hmm. Mm-hmm.
0: But I was quite fascinated to hear the churches coming out yesterday.
1: Yes.
0: Huh?
1: Yes.
0: And I think they have much more to say regarding this matter.
1: Yes.
0: But if we go back to the justice system, although the justice system is not law,
1: yes,
0: it's still a green paper, the members of parliament ought to take a look on their responsibility. Eh?
1: Yes.
0: Their duty to the people of Jamaica.
1: Yes.
0: Not to the political party.
1: Mm-hmm.
0: Eh?
1: Yes.
0: They're represented, but to the people of Jamaica.
1: Mm-hmm.
0: And you're talking about nearly $6 billion. How can we put $6 billion in the hands of virtually two persons?
1: No, well, they're going to do $30 billion worth of MELISA work in infrastructure this year, according to the budget.
0: And I hope it's not $30 billion work of MELISA for Paris, with a Paris Council election coming up.
1: Yes, yes, yes.
0: And so forth.
1: Yes.
0: I hope that is not the case.
1: Why do you believe that the Prime Minister wants to be a king and we are allowing him to be a king?
0: Well, we have seen what happened to a king, another king, purportedly.
1: Yes.
0: Recently.
1: Mm-hmm.
0: But let me say, if we're going to adopt the style or the approach of Singapore, this is not how it is done.
1: No.
0: Eh?
1: Accountability is very important in Singapore. If you get caught in a situation where you're not accountable, you end up in prison or you end up worse.
0: Corruption.
1: Yes. It's a no-no in those places, yes.
0: Yeah. And we're not going to... Corruption is costing us a lot of money.
1: Lot of money.
0: If we don't deal with corruption, education can survive.
1: Yes. Eh? And if you don't need education,
0: and Singapore,
1: yes,
0: put on the front burner,
1: yes.
0: Consequently, we have seen the growth and development of that small, barbarous size country.
1: Correct. Corruption and lack of education leads to economic stagnation and depression.
0: Yes.
1: Yeah, man.
0: Yeah. So. The growth that we're looking for, we're not going to see.
1: Yes.
0: Because the principles, the philosophy, that we must use in terms of to back the policy that we talked about, it is not there.
1: Yes. So what's your final message to the people of Jamaica? Because they're going to pass the bill today. They have the numbers.
0: Well, the people of Jamaica must get informed, be informed. The people of Jamaica, most elections are gone.
1: Yes.
0: Another four or five years down the road.
1: Yes.
0: They must now come together and say, look, we want the little resources that we have to be properly spent. There must be accountability.
1: Yes.
0: Eh?
1: Yes.
0: So going forward, that is their... They are supposed to be the watchmen.
1: Yes.
0: The people of Jamaica.
1: Yes.
0: Supposed to be the watchmen.
1: Yes.
0: Because it's quite apparent that the parliament is not doing exactly what it's supposed to do.
1: Okay. Thank you, Servin.
0: Thank you, sir.
1: Okay. That was Vincent Morrison, the president of the Union of Clerical, Administrative and Supervisory Employees, talking about the flawed NARA bill, which goes to the upper house, the Senate today. It was passed in the lower house, the parliament, after much controversy earlier this week, and he's saying that the people of Jamaica must become more vigilant because they are the watchmen for the country, because the parliament is not doing its work. The American benchmark crude West Texas Intermediate Cushing is now trading at $95.84 per barrel, up by $1.03, while the British benchmark crude North Sea Brent blend is now trading at $101.32, up by $1.26. after exchanges between the Iranians and the Americans in the Straits of Hormuz yesterday. Let's now take a break for the time signal. When we come back, we'll continue.
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1: Welcome back. U.S. markets are up. European markets are down. Asian markets are also down on fears of accelerating inflation because of higher

0: food prices, higher jet fuel prices. We're now joined by Donovan Wignall, a former ranking member of the Economic Program Oversight Committee, and he now joins to talk about the acceleration of inflation on the back of increases in the prices of food and non-alcoholic beverages. Good afternoon, Donovan.
1: Hi, good afternoon, Ross, and good afternoon to your listeners and team.
0: Well, flour mills say that they will have to increase the price of flour and all other baked mixes on May 18 because they can no longer withstand the increases in the prices of raw materials as well as the freight charges due to the war in the Gulf. What does this mean for the consumers? The BOJ now projecting inflation of 7.5% up from the original target range of 4 to 6%. Your take?
1: Yeah, BOJ is quite in order in revising its inflation figure, and it's not going to get any better in the short term. So looking at for Q3 and Q4 inflation, probably we'll have about what they said it will be. So you're looking at not just sawmills, but every single manufacturing entity that manufactures for Jamaica.
0: Yes.
1: Plus all the entities that do importation, like flour mills that import wheat to put in its import project in its manufacturing process. Jamaica Public Service that buys fuel to manufacture energy. Every single entity, those import cars, import anything else, you're gonna have the prices increase across the board. Has been increasing. The war might at the end of the month succeed if they sign a deal. If Trump signed a deal with Iran. Based on how we've seen things run in the past, that looks unlikely. So across the board for the government does get in additional revenues from increased prices because
0: fuel,
1: of the SCC.
0: Yes.
1: And fuel as well because of the SCC being imported.
0: Mm-hmm.
1: So government looking at revenue, yes, there's some more money. Consumers and the country by and large will have increased hard times because of the increased prices.
0: Right.
1: Negotiations are taking place now with the government and teachers. Expect some very, very rough riding for the government as far as that particular nuance is concerned.
0: So do you believe that the government should subsidize some of those prices given that it is collecting extra revenues in order to prevent the economy from going into a deeper slump?
1: I know that the government will do that.
0: I know.
1: You know, we can suggest, but they're not going to. Seeing that there are challenges completing the total figure for the budget. So this for them, probably in terms of the numbers that they were looking for, might be a blessing in disguise, where they are concerned. So I do not expect them to revise any revenue figures. They have put duties, put additional, put taxes on Airbnb that should rake them in some additional funds. And so I think they are okay with what they have projected for the budget.
0: But what would happen to the rest of the economy? Because the consumers are maxed out. They have to pay $4.50 more every week for the price per liter of fuel, and now they are being faced with higher food prices and the salary increases are not there. So they are going to be maxed out. So they'll have to cut their demand for goods and services. What does this mean for firms, and what does that mean for the economy, which declined by 7.1% during the last quarter of last year?
1: Of course, you know, prices and demand, one is a function of the other.
0: Right.
1: So higher prices.
0: Less demand, less revenues, less profits. Yeah, yeah.
1: Right. So let's see if that particular function rings true.
0: Yes.
1: If there's going to be less demand. But across the board, you know, as far as the actions of the government and what they can do to mitigate what's happening in the country now as far as price increase and inflation is concerned, I don't know if they can do anything and or will do anything based on their revenue position. As far as the rest of the country is concerned, as far as salary negotiations are concerned, it's going to be difficult for them to get increased salary because the businesses, just like the people working those businesses and the people who run those businesses, are also coming under increased pressure. in terms of paying their bills as well.
0: Right.
1: So across the board for the country, it's going to be some very interesting times. We're just going to have harder times now.
0: Correct.
1: The numbers are going to get bigger and bigger over
0: yes.
1: time.
0: Yes, yes, yes. All right, boss. Mm-hmm. Thank you.
1: Welcome.
0: Yeah, man. That was Donovan Wignall, a former ranking member of the Economic Program Oversight Committee, talking about the acceleration of inflation because of the increases in food and non-alcoholic beverages, which has the highest weight in the basket that is used to measure the rate of inflation at 35.7%. And we're also looking at the great stagflation or a great recession. We're now joined by Christopher Thomas, Senior Investment Advisor at Oxford Road-based Mayberry Investments Limited, with a roundup of developments in the local equities and bond markets yesterday. Good afternoon, Chris.
2: Hey, good afternoon, welcome. Good afternoon, listeners. How are you doing?
0: We're good. How are you?
2: All right, good. Good and give it thanks.
0: Okay.
2: Yeah, so what happened yesterday? Thursday, May 7th, 2026, some 110 stocks traded, 38 advanced and 51 declined, total 9 indices advanced, 7 declined. So generally what happened in yesterday's trading session, the JSE combined index declined by 2,439 points, or 0.68%, to close at 254,461 points. The JSE index declined by 2,656 points, or 0.76%, to close at 346,781 points. The whole Jamaican Composite Index declined by 2,906 points, or 0.71%, to close at 408,442 points. The Select Index declined by 10.91 points, or 0.12%, to close at 8,822 points. The Cross-Listed Index declined by 0.58 points, or 1.26%, to close at 46 points. Junior Markets Index advanced by 13.96 points, or 0.44%, to close at 3,161 points. U.S. Equities Index advanced by 1.26 points, or 0.48%, to close at 266 points. Financial Index declined by 0.42 points, or 0.65%, to close at 64 points. And Manufacturing and Distribution Index declined by 0.21 points, or 0.17%, to close at 123 points. Overall market activity resulted from trading in 110 stocks, of which 38 advanced, 51 declined, and 1 traded firm. The market volume amounted to 33,309,471 units, valued at $250,176,306. The volume leaders were Jamaican Teas, Kingston Wards, and Jetcon Corporation. Where Jamaican Teas traded 10,631,844 units, or 31.59% of the market, while Kingston Wards traded 5,016,095 units, or 14.90%, and Jetcon Corporation traded 3,009,209 units, or 8.94%. Jamaican Teas closed at $2.16, down by 6 cents. Kingston Wards closed at $32.51, down by $4.89. And Jetcon Corporation closed at $2.65, up by 22 cents. Some of the stocks advancing yesterday were Innovative Energy, Jetcon Corporation, Express Catering, Paramount Trading, purchased by Trans-Jamaican Highway, Jamaican Dollar Shares, some decliners, Jamaican Teas, Kingston Wards, Kintyre Holdings, Dermont Trading Company, Regency Petroleum, Sagicor, Select Financial, some of the stocks trading firm, Fontana Limited, GRS Corporation, JMMB Group, 9.5% shares, the Lump, Bird Depot, and Mailpack Group. Listen, I did mention, you know, we should have come back some time ago to talk about what happened, the significant units that were traded in one-on-one educational services, right, where there was some. Yes, so it was as a result of the increase in profits where we saw some 145,065,852 units. That was 83.14% of the market sold in April 2022. And we also saw on April 29, where some 20,895,000 units were also traded. So that was, you know, as a result of the profitability.
0: So it was on the buy side, people buying.
2: It was on the buy side, yes.
0: Okay. All right. Thank you, Chris.
2: You're welcome. And listeners, have a great day and a wonderful weekend.
0: That was Christopher Thomas, Senior Investment Advisor at Oxford Road-based Mayberry Investments Limited, giving us a roundup of developments in the local equities markets yesterday. Moving out to the foreign exchange markets, the dollar closed at J156.86 buying, 158.74 selling. Canadian dollar, $111.46 buying, $118.07 selling. Pound sterling, $212.96 buying, $216.27 selling. The euro, $183.99 buying, $186.19 selling. We're now joined by Ferris Jackson, the global portfolio strategist at the New Kingston base. Okay, yeah. So we saw the dollar, as I said yesterday, $183.99 buying, $186 selling. We also saw that the Treasury bill auction yesterday was oversubscribed. We saw the 91-day coming out at about $1.72 billion. The government wanted to raise only $700 million. The 182-day bill, it came out at $2.2 billion. The government wanted to raise only $700 million, and the 273-day bill came out at $2.47 billion, while the government of Jamaica wanted to raise only $800 million from that instrument. Treasury bills are short-term debt instruments which the government use to raise money in order to help fund the budget. The Treasury bills outstanding at this particular point in time is some $10.5 billion. We also saw that the certificate of deposit auction was oversubscribed again on Wednesday. The government wanted to raise some $22 billion to the BOJ to lock away in the vault in order to help contain inflation, which is accelerating 4.3% as at the end of March. And the investors and the money changers, they pumped in some $32 billion at 5.75% per annum. Some investors were bidding as high as 8% per annum. Moving now overseas, we saw the benchmark Dow Jones Industrial Average, which measures the market value of America's 30 largest industrial corporations, trading at 49,607.41 points at 1:55 p.m. That was up by 10.44 points. The S&P 500, which measures the market value of America's 500 largest corporations, was trading at 7,396.93 points, up by 59.82 points at 1:40 p.m. The technology-driven NASDAQ was trading at 26,193.64 points, up by 387.44 points, and that was 1:55 p.m. Over in Europe, we saw the stock Euro 600 trading at 5,911.53 points, down by 61.12 points at 11:50 a.m. In London, the FTSE was trading down 43.88 points at 10,233 points, as Keir Starmer lost most of the local elections. That was 11:35 a.m. Over in Germany, the Xetra DAX was trading at 24,338.63 points, down by 324.98 points at 11:50 a.m. as many airlines are cutting flights because Europe is running out of jet fuel. Over in Paris, the CAC 40 was down by 89.51 points at 8,112.57 points at 12:05 p.m. Over in Spain, the IBEX 35 was down 171.4 points at 11:55 a.m., trading at 17,889 points. Moving now to Asia, Japan's Nikkei 225 share index was trading down 120.19 points at 2:45 a.m., that's Japanese time, at 62,713.65 points. The broader Topix was down by 11 points at 3,829.48 points. In Hong Kong, the Hang Seng Index was trading down 232.57 points at 4:08, that's Hong Kong time, at 26,393.71 points. China's CSI 300 was down by 28.6 points at 7:01 a.m. Chinese time at 4,871.19 points. Over in Australia, the S&PSX was down 133.78 points at 3:20 a.m. Australian time at 8,744.35 points. And the MSCI Asia Pacific Index was up by 5.67 points at 223.35 36 points. And that's it for Real Business today. Thanks to our studio engineer, Judith Crawford McGregor, and our program assistant, Karine Bradford. Daily Harris and John Daly, they are up next with the Two Life crew. Join us again on Sunday for another edition of Real Business. I'm Ralston Hyman.

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0: I don't know about you guys, but I'm in my neon glasses right now. I'm in my neon glasses. They look like if I wear Sea Queen on the block, it's serious. No, my madam producer, she have on her, we call it in the way, put over your neck right there, so the neon bandoo. We're having a big party this afternoon. Good afternoon to my colleagues again, DJ Deli Wagwan, boss.
1: They ain't a boss.
0: Yes, sir, I see you, my boss.
1: Wagwan with you.
0: Here's a whole heap of things. I noticed Barker.
1: Yeah.
0: I keep saying.
1: Roof.
0: Mr. Barker is in the house. I know where you go. We can play with this name here. Why your parents give you this name here, brother? Eh?
2: It's my surname.
0: It's your surname. But yeah, I forget it.
1: Hey, you have a pit bull look to you, know?
2: Yeah, that's fine.
1: All right, sorry.
0: Your friend used to go out of school with that name, the tattoo, though. Yeah. In Barker.
2: But remember.
0: Let's see you come to the class and say,
2: Somebody plays basketball.
0: And remember your size. And remember your size is not a small man. You see, it's a big man.
1: Played. You know. No, I never say anything.
2: And still played.
1: Nobody hurt yourself.
0: I know Deli cannot still play football.
1: Exactly. Wait,
0: you ask that.
1: Hey.
0: Right? Your man can juggle.
1: Talk to them, no man.
0: Your man can juggle.
1: We his baller.
2: You know, let me invite Johnny
1: for come knock some ball one Monday. Monday, we'll play some ball.
0: Which part? Where?
1: Portmore.
0: Where? Portmore is a very big place.
1: No, you have this place. So we'll play ball at night time at Portmore, right behind. Where that is now? Right off Port Tennessee Road.
0: You're so like you don't remember, you don't know where you play football. You know,
1: no,
0: that's
1: you
0: like it's supposed to know.
1: I'm
0: just saying weird, because he invited me, but I don't know where to go.
1: He's there behind a popular plaza.
0: Right.
1: On the Port Tennessee
0: a
1: corridor.
0: Popular plaza?
1: Yeah.
0: Right? Portmore have like 3 or 4 popular plazas.
1: On the Port Tennessee Road. Yeah.
0: Is that the back road? It's the other road.
1: Yes, the Port Tennessee corridor there before you enter the back road. Yeah.
0: We know that the only corridor before you enter back road is the town. So I don't understand where the football is.
1: No.
0: On the other end.
1: The other side.
0: On the side.
1: Yes, the other side.
0: We know where that is.
1: Yes.
0: You should say above the cross where the church is.
1: At you.
0: Ah,
1: you know we're talking, you know?
0: At
1: yeah, you know what I'm going.
0: There we go. Yeah. Listen. We have a show this afternoon, right? You know that, right?
1: Yes, definitely.
0: I have a great show
1: now. No, you see on Friday?
0: Mm-hmm.
1: Friday, it's not really a show, you know.
0: It's what? It's a party?
1: It's a party!
0: Yeah, but we have some things to add to the show.
1: You know? We have a little Be Yourself
0: that's
1: party.
0: That's why I'm
1: show.
0: Here, yes. Right, to make right, sure right, that we have right. a little Be Yourself part right, of the show. Right.
1: Yeah,
0: you know, there's a Mr. Baker walking in my
1: What time? What time the party start?
0: The party start already.

0: Remember party you started the party, you know?
1: No, come here telling you, when party start, you know, we just
0: the party start, I show speed, I drive to the party right now.
1: Right now?
0: Yeah, because right now we're following the line.
1: Yeah, I can behave myself.
0: Ah! All right. Yeah. Listen now, yesterday, never tell you this, because I'm tell you this.
1: Yeah.
0: Shh.
1: Yeah.
0: Yesterday.
1: Yeah.
0: Yesterday.
1: Yeah.
0: I came upon the road.
1: Mm-hmm.
0: Get a call.
1: So?
0: Get a call, say. The celebrity is here!
1: Say, and get excited. Brother,
0: and the fastest.
1: Mm-hmm.
0: Never see Akeem.
1: Yes.
0: Step through the.
1: I'm gone.
0: Through the place, brother. When the man here say,
1: yes.
0: Some speed in the place.
1: Yeah.
0: The speed where the man forward in the studio. Yeah. Man say, whoa, what is this? Sweating, remember the AC turn off.
1: That means I'm sure speed then.
0: Then me see man face drop.
1: Yeah.
0: And I say, what happened?
1: Yeah.
0: And I say, I pass the whole of security them outside and come through, but him not see who he look for now.
1: Yeah.
0: So I say, you don't see him? You don't see Jamaican speed out there, sir?
1: Yeah.
0: So I say, Jamaican speed?
1: Mm-hmm.
0: I say, yeah, him, I'm there. You don't know him?
1: Oh, he's there.
0: He don't know Jamaican speed. Me never know Jamaican speed neither till yesterday.
1: Eh?
0: You didn't know Jamaican speed exists?
1: No.
0: There was a Jamaican speed.
1: Uh-uh.
0: Walk with our security, come inside here. Camera follow him.
1: Who that?
0: Me didn't think of the real eye show speed.
1: So who that?
0: Jamaican speed.
1: Who is him?
0: You know, like how you have the real Batman. And you have the Jamaican Batman.
1: No.
2: Spider-Man.
0: You have a Jamaican Spider-Man.
1: Oh, yeah, man. Them you there.
0: You don't know, so you have a Jamaican Batman too.
1: No, me never see me.
0: Brother, I can't believe what I believe. You have the Batman and the Spider-Man, Jamaican Batman.
1: You don't know about the Batman one.
0: You don't know about the Spider-Man.
1: The Spider.
0: So you know what, the Jamaican Spider?
1: Yeah.
0: You know that there's a Jamaican speed, just like when you have an imitation Jamaican. Yeah.
1: No.
0: You never know?
1: So who is this person?
0: Brother, I met him for the first time yesterday.
1: Yeah.
0: With two security guards, plus three cameramen, and an entire crew.
1: Yeah. Mission out there.
0: I did not know that this was happening. A lot of these things are being revealed to me right now.
1: Oh,
0: social media is a very interesting space.
1: Definitely.
0: Very interesting space.
1: Definitely.
0: I'm telling you. Can we big up our teachers again this week?
1: Oh,
0: big up
1: gosh.
0: The teachers again this week.
1: All our lovely teachers across this island.
0: Yes.
1: We love you. We appreciate you.
0: Big
1: Thank
0: up.
1: You.
0: Some of you like Deli giving a whole heap of hard work.
1: No, me have to big up my teacher.
0: Can you know the struggle?
1: Mrs. Wint, Mrs. Weatherburn, everybody else.
0: The struggle
1: you know,
0: was
1: me
0: real.
1: Remember the two of them because you know me have always I go to them.
0: Struggle
1: you
0: was
1: know,
0: real.
1: Back then when I was attending the St. Catherine High.
0: Yes.
1: I used to always have to report to them.
0: Yes, you report
1: to them.
0: They were
1: my great coordinators.
0: Yes, and you always had to be.
1: Always. Yes. I was always there.
0: Your name was always being called up.
1: I was the favorite of them all.
0: Favorite.
1: I was always there.
0: Were you the favorite of them all?
1: Yeah.
0: All right.
1: But yeah, man.
0: I saw a message on social media that got me smiling from a teacher, right?
1: Yes.
0: Yes. The teacher was saying, look, we appreciate, you know, all of the big ups and thing, you know? And we appreciate all of that.
1: Mm-hmm.
0: But look here, the collective gift now go work. Like
1: yes.
0: The collective big up now go work.
1: Yeah.
0: Individual big up gifts right there from each student.
1: Yeah.
0: And I found it to be, it was hilarious.
1: Mm-hmm.
0: So big up that teacher, big up all the teachers who.
1: And I also saw a post. I saw a post of one of the teachers, you know, showing your gifts.
0: Yeah.
1: You know, so it was, you know, a lot of cups, you know.
0: Yeah. Yeah, what if I cups?
1: Yeah, what if I cups? And also, what is something you used to get back there, you know? At the same teacher?
0: Yeah.
1: What I drink the name? You want to this draw? Wait.
0: I will if I drink this draw. What is it?
2: Capri Sun.
1: Capri Sun.
0: Capri Sun, okay.
1: Oh gosh, man.
0: Mm-hmm.
1: He's stressed out and drinking Capri Sun.
0: Oh wow.
1: Poor thing.
0: Make a try and give
1: Big
0: the teachers
1: him up.
0: Something. Well, 36 teachers at the institution, we're talking about the Lawrence Tavern Primary, received laptops courtesy of the Flu Foundation. Yeah, while the school was being presented with a Blackpoint smart board through a partnership involving the Blackpoint and the Imperial Appliances. So that's all good. I like that, you know. I like when corporate Jamaica support the efforts of the ministries to make sure that the teachers and those civil servants who work hard feel good. So big ups to them, everybody involved there. All right, we got to take a break and come right back. So much more to come inside the Two Live crew, as Nelly said.
1: I got me too, you know, because, you know,
0: it's a
1: teacher too.
0: Yes. Ooh. Yeah, teacher too. All right. Mr. Marker, you said it right. Let's go.
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0: The Megavolt now stop fly. Since year 53 Money Time winners bust the Megavolt. That's nearly 17 million in winnings from January 1 to March 31 in Money Time Megavolt. So make your Money Time bet with $20 or more.
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0: All right, this is the big one. What's sizzling? I like to make sure that when I talk about things, Delhi, mm-hmm. and things are done, that we go back to it, we revisit the stories that we talk about here. I've spoken about the people in the adults in shelters, in schools before.
1: Yeah.
0: And I've already expressed that I think that we should try our best to get them out.
1: Mm-hmm.
0: Well, according to this story, all hurricane shelter residents have been moved out of schools. Local Government and Community Development Minister Desmond McKenzie says the government has met its May 8 deadline to relocate all persons previously housed in school shelters following Hurricane Melissa last October. A commitment was given that by the 8th of May, persons occupying schools or shelters would be relocated. I'm pleased to announce that we have met the deadline, end of quote, he said recently. That's good, Delhi. Really good.
1: That is really good.
0: Don't want the adults in the space where children are being educated, you know what I mean?
1: Yeah.
0: And so I'm happy about that. He does have a complaint, though, that there are some people discouraging the move by talking badly about the temporary shelters
1: mm-hmm.
0: that they're getting for folks. So listen, we have to facilitate as much as we can the adults being out of the space where children are. So many things that can happen because of that. But just before we go to birthdays, I have to pause and recognize this one for real. You know what I mean? We want to say condolences. We want to say that heartfelt tributes are going out now to Kukudu. Yes, man. Come on, man. Mm-hmm. Got to say big ups to the family of David Kukudu McDermott. We know of his contribution to the culture. A man that is loved nationally. You know, Kukudu is somebody's voice resonates. When you hear it, you really get a sense of the feeling of the gospel. You know what I mean?
1: Yeah.
0: And I just want to extend condolences to his entire family, his friends, and those who held him dear. David Kukudu McDermott. Your voice will not be silenced, sir. We've got you on record. And we'll continue to celebrate your life. Thank you so much for your contribution. All right. This is the 2 Live Crew on the Big 94 birthdays and anniversaries coming up.

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Time for the birthdays and the anniversaries on the Big 94. Thanks to the folks who are have been sending them in. Sending them in via the WhatsApp line, 876-553-5908.

0: Wow, we gotta say, hey, it's a big birthday today. Big birthday, Denny. Come on now. It is a big, massive birthday today. A tall order today. You know what I mean?
1: Really?
0: Yes, man. Big up the gentleman, you know, cause we all know him, you know. Yeah. You know what I mean? And sometimes I'm not smile with you, but you know, say, it's a man, right? He might not smile, but him heart genuine. You know, man, do the work, for real. He talks to me. I don't know about anybody else, but he talks to me. He talk to you too. And feast him talk to you too, because I'm going to talk to real people. You know? You understand? So, Anthony Miller. Big up yourself, you know, Anthony Miller. Yeah, Harold. Did you know his name was Harold? Harold Anthony Miller. Yes, presenter, producer. No, no, it's not talk to me after that, you know. Sir Anthony, happy birthday to you, sir. Pick up yourself every time. All right, let's see if we can head over to the WhatsApp line right now and honor some of the birthday wishes that came in early. This one says, good afternoon, Johnny. Please help me wish my beautiful Tia Walters of Bounty Hall, Trelawney, happy birthday from Miss Gail. And she's saying, love you, baby. So big up yourself every time. Happy, happy, happy birthday to Jariel, a.k.a. Pinky in Canada. Birthday shout-out coming from her adorable mother, Muriel, brother Kino, uncles Jason and Colin, and nephew Jaylee of St. Catherine. Pinky, them said them love you endlessly. And may, of course, you fully enjoy your special day. Coming from Mommy Muriel. And this one says, happy wedding anniversary also to Mr. and Mrs. Garvey. That's Miss Joan and Mr. Lenworth. Special anniversary greetings coming from children, grandchildren, a host of relatives and friends in St. Anne, Manchester. And they say, more love and blessings to you. Hey, 2 Live crew, happy birthday to cousins Tiana Henry, administration assistant at Sagicor, Sherika Clark of Hawkers Hall, and we want to say big ups to Spanish singer Enrique Iglesias as well. Patrice's birthday today. Melissa Grant, U.S. actress, that's all coming from Dexter. And he's saying, have an awesome, terrific day. Happy birthday to Miss Peggy from David Lane, coming from Marlene, and Miss Gergel with love. All right. This one says condolences. All right. We're trying to do birthdays right now, so I'm going to skip to the one at the top. Hey, Johnny. I would like to send birthday greetings to my husband, Robert Brown of Sandy Park in Ligony. Greetings coming from his wife, Angela, and your baby daughter, Brittany, of Destiny in Florida. Stepchildren, Judy, Afia, and Orlando. Caregivers, Joy. And, of course, your in-law, Lolliettes. All right. Looking real good. We're going steady. This one says, sending happy birthday greetings to Nicole Whitaker. That is me. All right. Happy birthday to you, Nicole. I hope you have a fantastic day on behalf of myself and the entire 2 Live crew. This one says, hey, fabulous day to you both. Thank you so much. Send Teacher's Day greetings to all the teachers of the Sligoville All Age. Under the leadership of Mrs. Carlene Bolt Morgan, God's choicest blessings to you. May they continue to mold lives and effect change when necessary. Greetings coming from the Nibs family in Sligoville. That's all right. Happy birthday to Millicent Lewin of Posey District, Point Hill. Big up yourself on your birthday. That's coming from Celita Walker. There you go. Happy birthday to Habina Francis, a.k.a. Gia, from Hagley Gap, St. Thomas, celebrating her birthday today. Greetings coming from all her family and friends, especially Melisha, a.k.a. Parage. Hey, 2 Live crew, birthday greetings to Paige and Dylan Sinclair, coming from Mom Sarah, Tanya, Tony, Catherine, and T. Happy birthday, Paige and Dylan. God bless you both. Enjoy your very special day to the fullest. Happy birthday to Dr. Andriano Bailey, a.k.a. Andre, and from Portmore, and works in Maypen, celebrating his birthday today, wishing him many, many more years, coming from lots of blessings. Greetings coming from your mom, Yvonne, dad, Carlton, sisters, Alyssa and Aaliyah, grandma, Inez, aunts, uncles, lots of cousins, with lots of love on this, your very special day. Happy birthday to me. Oh, no, oh sorry. This one says, happy birthday to me, ex-boo, Katin Roach of Sagicor from Victor Douglas. All right, Victor, what a wonderful information. This one says, let me see. Someone said we have Jamaican Michael Jackson too. Yes, we seem to have a lot of copycats here. Johnny, good afternoon. Is there... I'm going to respond to that one there off air, all right? This one says, all right, having a little equipment failure right now, so we're going to see if we can keep it going for you. All right, it just came back up. Awesome. Let's see if we can start here. And this one says, good day, happy birthday to, did I read that one already? Yes, I think I did. Good afternoon, Johnny. Please wish comrade Janice Allen a blessed birthday. That's coming from John Pollack. And another one here says, hey, Two Life Crew, peace and birthday greetings to Orinthia Buckle. Yes, Orinthia Buckle of Johut in Trelawney. It's coming from her sister, Adine, nieces, aunts, grandma, cousins, Brownstown, St. Anne. There you go. Another birthday here, birthday wish coming from, that is a big birthday wish to Tommy. It's coming from son, grandfather, Mr. Edward Perch on, all right, 11 Lorraine Hull. Guys, can you please rewrite this one for me? It's quite confusing. Let's see if I can actually do it properly. Good afternoon. Happy birthday to Rum Puppy. All right. Rum Puppy. That is what it said. Rum Puppy. That's what it says. That's what I read. Happy birthday to my brother, Winslow Simpson in Junction. It's coming from his sister, Sharon. And do I have time for more? Yes, I do. Good afternoon, Two Life Crew. Can you please help me with a birthday shout out to my Bishop, William D. Hutchinson, Parish Assistant Administrator for the Parish of South Clarendon and Church of God of Prophecy. Love and blessings to you. This one says, hold on, I finished that one. It says, to my Bishop, William D. Hutchinson, Parish Assistant Administrator for the Parish of South Clarendon, God of Prophecy. Love and blessings to you, Bishop. Enjoy your special day. One of a kind. We from the Hayes Church community love you so much. And also coming from Vivian in the Bronx. Do I have more? Yes, I do. Hey, Johnny, please say happy birthday greetings to my neighbor, Roy Williams, a.k.a. Blacks of Bellevue Housing Scheme, Southfield St. Elizabeth. We'll be celebrating his birthday tomorrow. Greetings coming from Mr. and Mrs. Chambers of Bellevue Housing Scheme, Southfield St. Elizabeth. Happy birthday greetings to Tanisha Brown, a.k.a. Tan Tan, from Counselor Dr. Fenley Douglas and the executive members of the Waterford Division. Happy birthday. Happy birthday to Dwayne Maitland, a.k.a. Wayne, in Kingston, coming from his family and friends. And this one says birthday greetings to Halle Berry McClare Barclay of a Shortwood SDA, celebrating her birthday today. Greetings coming from the Family Life Department with plenty of love. And finally, hey, afternoon, Johnny. Big shout out to my sister Dina in London. She tunes in every day. Shout out coming from Simone, a.k.a. Spoogie in Jamaica. Thank you, Simone. Have yourself a wonderful day. If it's your birthday, happy birthday. And if it's your anniversary, have a wonderful anniversary.

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0: What a big mix. 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We'll be right back.
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This is McCann. Big up yourself, my general. One of the young crooners in the reggae business right now, doing it to the McCann. This is one of those songs that, yeah, we gotta be playing for sure.

You know, my team here, we're taking a glance at the live from iShow Speed, looking at over 53 million people streaming live right now, watching what this young man is doing in Jamaica. Some folks saying, who is that? What is he doing in Jamaica? What's the claim to fame? All you need to know is that this right now he's providing a lot of promotion for Jamaica, like he's done for the entire Caribbean and in Africa when he stopped there as well. That is the power of social media.

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0: All right, it's now time for the New Music Fridays feature. Of course, we want to big up our family from Taz Recording Inc. And of course, Taz Records, the ultimate reggae experience. We've got some big songs courtesy of Taz this afternoon. And let us start off with a nice little easy vibe. Yeah, man. Big up to the Taz family now, you know what I mean? Listen, these are some songs from the Reggae Cover Jams Volume 2. And we're going to be featuring various artists this afternoon. And I'm going to start with Easy On Me by Carol Jacobs. So here we go.

What a beautiful rendition by Carol Jacobs, Easy on Me. I know you know it. This is a pretty good rendition right here. We're inside the new music feature courtesy of Tad's Records. And I've got another big one here. We're playing some songs on the Reggae Cover Jams Volume 2 project. And this was Carol Jacobs. Here is Berry with I Can't Let Go.

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Record Cover Jams Volume 2, courtesy of Taz, Recording Inc. 'Cause every time we get close, album of covers. Big one from Barry. We've got another one here, courtesy of Anthony Cruz, one called Leave the Door Open. Here we go, Anthony Cruz. Where the Anthony? Drop the big song.

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0: What's up, family? What say you about this project? Reggae Cover Jams Volume 2. Got some big songs on this project for sure. Thank you so much, Tad's Recording Inc. Gonna play this one into the break coming right up. So here we go with Sheena.
1: Like a small boat.
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4: 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And you just heard from Shienna with a fight song. Remember that these are songs with various artists from the Reggae Cover Jams Volume 2 project courtesy of Tad. This is Anthony Cruz. If you were here tonight, Anthony Cruz, one more time, here we go.

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And they've got so many great songs here. Hopefully I'll make it through. I'm just going to play a bit of this one, because you know it already, right? I am. I said.

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0: One day stay home. At least back to Atlanta, Terry Lennon. If you love me, got a Sanchez coming up, special lady.
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0: Really great project, really great songs. I'm going to play this final one from Big Mountain featuring Honor Rebel. And this one is called If Only I Knew.
1: Please come the band called Big Mountain alongside Groove.

0: Thank you so much, Tans Recording Inc. That was If Only I Knew, courtesy of Big Mountain. That is it for our feature today, New Music Friday. And I've got to big up all the friends from Taz, a New Music feature. 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

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Freestyle Friday edition of the Two Live Crew. Devon says, Johnny, want to know where to get to that project? I love the song. It's all about Tad's Recording Inc.

cause problem. I come here to stand the bacchanal and throw me on them. 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

from the truck or your... Jamaica's leading right now. And it look like stays right to me. Well over 53 million people have been following this social media star. I show speed as he treks across Kingston, Jamaica. Tremendous scenes right across the city of Kingston. I've got a feeling he's gonna come back for an encore. DJ Nelly, big up yourself in a machine. Now, Mr. Man, eat about five or six patties. I want one tasty on a gun.

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0: He made history as the first and still the only non-vocalist to win Digicel Rising Stars, but Verlando Small's story goes far beyond music. From being labeled a slow learner as a child to earning a degree in geology and building a career on stage, he's now using his platform to shine a bigger spotlight on Jamaican music and, of course, Jamaican instrumentalists. And his weekend, he's bringing that mission to life with Verlando Small, reimagined at the Philip Sherlock Center for the Creative Arts at the UWI Mona. So today, we're keeping some company and having some fun with the musician as he shares his memoirs. You know, we talk about Mother's Day vibes and share some of his reflections from his childhood. So we say good afternoon to the man himself, Verlando Small. Verlando! Oh, yeah, Papa, everything good?
1: Boy, I there.
0: Big up yourself, my brethren. Everything all right?
1: Yes, I.
0: Yeah,
1: yes,
0: man, you made it through the traffic of Kingston.
1: You know, I heard about it when I got here, so it looked as I came on the outskirts.
0: Yes,
1: looked like it never catch me at all.
0: That is beautiful. Listen, you've probably answered the question, how does it feel to be a non-vocalist winner a million times in terms of Rising Stars and so on. But talk to me about that experience and how that experience, I think, introduced you to a wider audience.
1: So, you know, Jamaican people, them say if you can please a Jamaican audience, you can do well anywhere in the world. You know, it took a while to warm up to the instrument and a predominantly singing competition for years.
0: Yes.
1: You know, so, and you know, Jamaicans not like not new, too new. You know, so they warmed up to the instrument and, you know, on a more serious note, for people to take them hard-earned money and vote for you and make you the winner of the premier Italian competition in Jamaica. Like, I don't take that lightly.
0: Yeah.
1: You know, to date, people will still see me in the streets and say, yo, you know me, did vote for you. And I say, yo, give thanks.
0: Mm.
1: You know, that platform, Rising Stars, Digicel Rising Stars, gave me the opportunity to literally circle the globe and come back times over. You know, if it wasn't for that platform, me and you probably wouldn't sit down here. So I would probably be in the field somewhere. I'd probably be on the oil expedition that they have in, you know,
0: that's searching for oil. That's not too bad.
1: That's where I was headed, you know.
0: That's not too shabby, right? But let's talk about just your fighting spirit. You know, you've been that guy, fighting as the underdog for quite some time.
1: Yeah.
0: And so I guess when the people weren't warming up so quickly on Rising Stars, it was almost like, oh, I've been through this before.
1: Yeah.
0: You were able to muster up the energy, but also the creative ability to see that through.
1: Mm-hmm.
0: When you look back at younger Verlando, what do you think would surprise you most about your life today?
1: Just where I've been able to get to, you know, with the help of family and just God, you know. A lot of the times back in the days, it looked dark. I'm not telling a lie, the tunnel looked very dark, you know, but there was this glimmer of light at the end of it that sometimes I couldn't see it, you know, but those around me would say, yeah, man, it's dead, man, no worry yourself, you can't see it. Just one foot in front of the next and just keep on pushing, you know. The days are not dazing, you know. That I just hold my head down, I don't look up, hold my head down, and I keep my feet moving, you know.
0: Is there something, a word, an action that an adult or someone did for you as a child that still resonates with you today? One of those moments that... But you consider life-changing for you.
1: Yeah,
0: that,
1: man.
0: Personally has affected how your trajectory kind of, you know, changed.
1: Absolutely. My final year at UWI, I was about to flunk out, you know. Wasn't doing so well. Didn't want to continue with the degree. Had a strong urge to pursue music. And, you know, all of the money we spent would have gone down the drain. And
0: right.
1: Then everybody would get their wish. Him not come out to nothing.
0: Mm.
1: You know, a gentleman, one of my mentors at the time, David Reed, he asked me, what is your why? I said, what do you mean?

0: Say, why you do what you do? Why? Ma asked me it about 5 times, you know, just to get the question home. And when I really figured out what my why was, I traced it all the way back to my mother. You know, and I wasn't about to give anybody the satisfaction for say, just said boy, I never did I go make it. You know, so that led me to muster up the courage that I did to push through across the finish line. And it is with that I was able to enter Rising Stars. Because I won the competition in September, walk across the graduation stage in November.
1: Powerful.
0: You know? So,
1: powerful,
0: yeah, man.
1: Powerful.
0: Yeah,
1: thank
0: man.
1: You so much for
0: my
1: that.
0: Why. Yeah, man.
1: Appreciate that a lot, you know? Listen, since you won a competition, you got the degree, which is beautiful, and you're now pushing for more recognition for musicians and instrumentalists in this space. Tell me why. What's the reason why you think that you need to push for the recognition of instrumentalists and musicians in the space here in Jamaica?
0: Musicians are at the heart of everything that we do. Every song we listen, every song that you play, you know, there is a musician somewhere in the middle of that. And sometimes you hear a song, and when you check the credits, you don't even see the musician's name to say, yo, you know, I really like how that person play. Let me see if I can link him via session. You don't see nothing at all. Only thing that you see is the producer's name. You follow me? So musicians, we are...
1: Is that standard global practice though?
0: No.
1: Or that's just a thing that happens here in Jamaica?
0: It's a Jamaican thing.
1: Globally, when you watch... For instance, I've watched several documentaries about music and, you know, I watched one on Quincy Jones recently. And one of the things that struck me was Quincy's musicians could talk about the projects that they worked on and could show proof that, hey, I worked on this project.
0: Yeah, man. Some songs are out there right now. The only claim you have to the song is when you hear it, you can say, oh, I mean that. You know, there's nothing to look at to say,
1: I played on this.
0: You know, and that is a stigma that I'm really trying to shed some light on, so persons can, you know, not just understand that musicians are important, but do something to show.
1: And that's what's mind-boggling to me. Yeah. And I want the listeners, the average Jamaican listener, to understand, as a creative, I take this very personally,
0: yeah,
1: right?
0: Man.
1: That we exist in a country that lauds or creatives. I mean, if you should ask any representative from government, they're going to tell you how much they respect and love the creatives and the creative process.
0: Oh yes.
1: But yet the systems have not been set up to honor that work. You know, if I should tell people that, listen, you know, people have been seeing me on TV, next year it's going to be 40 years, but there's so many things that I've done that there's no record of it. There's no royalty being accrued from that.
0: You know,
1: and that's a serious thing.
0: You know, one of the persons that you can point the fingers on too, you know, and I say this very boldly, the musicians themselves.
1: Yes.
0: We, the musicians, have work to do.
1: Yes.
0: Oftentimes a musician go to a session and him work on a track, the producer ask him, you know, what's your BMI number? What's your ASCAP number?

0: what don't is have Aston? One.
1: What is BMI? Not even don't have it. They don't even know what it is. Correct. Well. Correct.
0: Listen, you've had many performances across the world. You mentioned that. Tell me about some of your standout experiences. Like when you, where did you go and you played, for instance, something reggae on the sax, and you were like, hey, people are like, hey, this is different.
1: What? I walk out on the stage with Buju Banton at the UBS Arena.
0: Recently, not too long ago.
1: Right. And boy, may I tell you, the reception from the almost 25,000 people in that arena was crazy.
0: Man.
1: It was crazy. Like that feeling, that is the feeling that every musician, every artist dream of, you know, and to be able to share that stage with the likes of Buju Banton and the other musicians, that's a great and humbling honor, you know.
0: There's no better feeling than doing something that you love, that comes so naturally and gifted from God, but also owned over time.
1: Yes, sir.
0: And also to get the reaction from, the instant reaction, which is what a live performance does. Mm-hmm. That's unmatched energy.
1: Absolutely.
0: So Mother's Day is coming up.
1: Yes,
0: and,
1: sir.
0: Your mom clearly, I'm sure, was supportive. You mentioned that already. From the early beginning, tell me about your mom and the support she gave you.
1: Boy, I mean, I think we can finish the conversation there if we start that. Yeah, just know,
0: I was hoping that you're going to go down there.
1: Mommy is, when you talk about a mother, the definition of who and what a mother is supposed to be,
0: yes,
1: that is my mother. Yeah, man, like from the start to the end. My mother had me when she was 17, so we pretty much grew as brothers and sisters. You know, by the time she had 28, made right on our heel. You get
0: so if you're thinking about a mama song, which song would you play? Like if you were going to play a song for mommy?
1: All of them.
0: Man.
1: All of them. Listen, yeah, man. My mommy deserve all of the Mother's Day songs, them, even the one them when I write yet.
0: Yeah.
1: Yeah, man. That's a way mommy deserve.
0: Why geology? I'm taking it back to UA, but why geology? I'm thinking music, geology, they're so far apart.
1: So far apart,
0: mind,
1: right?
0: You can tell me why.
1: So I say this all the while and people ridicule me and laugh after me and tell me, say, me not have no sense. However, I'm a very shy person, you know? Me shy, bad, bad, bad.
0: But you're so shy, you just want working on the ground.
1: You just want to deal with it. deal with the rock, them. You understand?
0: You just want to do the rock and sit there and things.
1: And find which part of the aisle, drill the aisle, make a whole heap of money, and just go on back in my cave.
0: But I tell you.
1: But music would have it that, yes.
0: It sounds like you should be somewhere near the Strait of Hormuz right now. It's a good thing that over there.
1: Hey, you know what? It's all right now. At all.
0: Listen.
1: Yes, sir.
0: So if you had to build, right?
1: Mm-hmm.
0: The ultimate Jamaican band, using only Jamaican musicians.
1: Jeez, that's a
0: right?
1: Trouble.
0: I'm
1: going
0: to get me. No, man, only Jamaican musicians. And you can go in at the dead man box too. You can say, and I use this musician or that musician to play here or here or here. You have to have Desi Jones and drums.
1: Johnny, me not telling a lie. Me, I got to answer that question now when you come off my ear.
0: Yeah, listen, no.
1: You are going to get me in trouble.
0: I am telling you that you must have Desi Jones and drums.
1: No problem.
0: Me so, Johnny, good with that.
1: Johnny said Desi Jones
0: and drums. Yeah, me said Desi Jones and drums.
1: So we know say Desi I play drums.
0: Drums.
1: Me not telling nobody else. So in
0: the great band. Desi Jones and drums. You not telling nobody else?
1: No.
0: So you not play where you play?
1: Listen to me. If me going at
0: not
1: that
0: even
1: right
0: the great
1: now,
0: Dean Frazier on the stage with you.
1: No. All right. Cool.
0: No, we talk, no, man.
1: Cool. So, fun fact.
0: Yeah.
1: Dean Fraser is actually gracing the stage tomorrow night alongside myself.
0: I could take a break, man.
1: Yeah, man. Take a break.
0: Take a break. Big thing that you don't say a while ago.
1: Yeah.
0: It's a big announcement that coming like breaking news.
1: Yes.
0: Right? We're going to take a break. We'll be right back speaking with a very, very talented young man. One that we're very, very proud of. Verlando Small, 2-time Grammy nominated saxophonist.
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1: If you're just joining us, we're speaking to Verlando Small. He's a two-time Grammy-nominated reggae saxophonist and a man that's really passionate about the work of taking the music across the globe and entertaining his audience. Verlando, you have a show tomorrow, I believe.
4: Yes, sir.
1: Called Verlando Small Reimagined.
4: Mm-hmm.
1: We are reimagined, sir.
4: Listen to me. You have to come at the show to find out. Buy a ticket and come at the
1: you
4: show.
1: You got to give the people a little bit, man. You got to tell them a little bit of what to expect.
4: So, my interpretation of music is what will be on display on both nights, right? I'll be alongside some of my friends, you know, who are very prominent in this space. I won't let the cat out the bag yet, because there's still supposed to be an element of surprise. So when that person walk out on the stage, you mount supposed to drop. By the time it done, you mount supposed to be there.
1: Oh, yeah, sir.
4: Right? Cool. So, yeah, I'll be joined alongside.
1: So you're saying you got some special guests?
4: I have some special, some. That's plural. Awesome. Plural.
1: And musically, what can they expect? Is it like a full band setup?
4: Absolutely.
1: It's more like acoustic style.
4: Full band and more.
1: Full band and more, which means that you're going to get the full setup, folks. That's what that means.
4: It's a premium experience. It's a premium live experience, one that Jamaica has never seen before.
1: Where is it happening?
4: How do I say again?
1: Where?
4: Philip Sherlock Center for the Creative Arts. That's on UIMona campus.
1: Yeah.
4: Yeah, man. You might ask, how do I know this is the first of its kind? Because I've done all the events from the top to the bottom. Mm. And there is none like this. Hence, that's why we created
1: this
4: experience.
1: Different.
4: Correct.
1: So, what time is it and how do I get tickets?
4: So, the event on Saturday starts at 7, gates open at 6. The event on Sunday starts at 6, gates open at 5. If you're late, you will miss things. Mm. If you come 5:30 for Sunday, you're going to miss things. So you want to be there for the full 1 hour to get that experience and, you know, find a very nice seat. You know, some people might say you're traveling with a party of four. You don't want to come and then two person and then the other one, because chances are you want to sit together.
1: Right.
4: So you want everybody just come the hour,
1: come chill with together us, and come enjoy yourself.
4: Yeah, man.
1: So I've been looking at the flyer here, and I'm thinking to myself, okay, so it's Verlando. It's him alone, but no, you tell me no. You got tons of friends are going to be passing through.
4: Correct.
1: I don't know. This is a look like, you know, it's a vampire look right now for this thing. You know what I mean? Like, you know the vampires.
4: It's called premium.
1: It's a premium vampire looking.
4: That is it.
1: Musically, like, you're going to take over it, everything. You're going to consume the people, the thing.
4: Yes, sir.
1: But I like it, though. It's quite nice, Verlando.
4: Listen, big up Will. Big up Will.
1: Big up Will. So, Philip Sherlock, that's what's happening this weekend.
4: Yes, sir.
1: And I'm sure you're going to be taking the music across the globe. Will you be touring this particular project?
4: Yes. That's the aim. Yeah. I'm heading out on tour with Buju after this, but when we come back, it's back to the board, because I know my team, my producer, is looking at me, and we want to take this event global.
1: What's it like touring with the Gargamel?
4: Vibes. Yeah. Vibes, vibes, vibes. You know, walking into a city and, you know, everybody in that city is just waiting to see you. Yeah, that hits different.
1: Yeah, man. Listen, all the very best to you, my brother.
4: Much respect.
1: Really, really want to thank you for coming through. And listen, folks, make sure you go and support this very hard working musician.
4: Yeah, we can get tickets, don't we?
1: We're to get tickets. I did ask that. Yes.
4: All right, so Fontana, Barbican, Waterloo, and Portmore.
1: Fontana, Barbican.
4: Yes, Waterloo and Portmore.
1: And Portmore.
4: Jesse's Gifts, Events, Gifts and Decor on Lady Musgrave Road, and spuropen.com and touchstonelink.com. And if you're one of those,

0: last minute people who just can't bother with none of this, we'll probably have two tickets at the gate for you.
1: Sure.
0: You can, probably.
1: Yeah.
0: But yeah, don't bank on that person.
1: Yeah.
0: You want to secure your seat before.
1: Listen, can't make it even through there and tell it, you know, give people a little bit of talent, you know, brother.
0: All right, we could touch something.
1: I said this is a radio, you know, brother.
0: We could touch something.
1: It's a 2 Live crew, brother. It's a Friday afternoon.
0: We could touch something.
1: So touch something, man. I make sure you touch something we can sing to, you know.
0: All right.
1: I want to know something we can sing along. You see me?
0: This is where the DJ
1: is. And Delia, a big singer.
0: Tell the DJ if you drop something.
1: DJ, mash him up. Can't think of a joke thing. Delia, show him something with the normal people. All right.
0: Oh, yeah.
1: See it, you know. Turn it up. What, I'm going to get some more volume. Come on.

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For Orlando Smart. Reimagine happening tomorrow. Make sure you get your tickets, folks. Promises to be an awesome event.

0: two-time Grammy-nominated saxophonist. It is Saturday and Sunday at the Philip Sherlock Center. That's the UWI Mona campus. And listen, that was dope. That was really, really bad. Yes, big of myself, Orlando.
1: Yes,
0: no, sir. Listen, if you call us right now, 926-2178, 926-7615. If you call us right now, the first caller, gonna win two tickets. 926-8631, very first caller, will win two tickets for tomorrow's show. If you call right now, I want to make sure Sir Verlander is here to say big up. And, of course, thank you for being his guest tomorrow. Yeah, man. Verlander, awesome, awesome stuff. Boy, I'm not gonna lie. Instrumentalist, buddy. Wait, no, talk to me now, Deli.
2: Tough.
0: No, Simon, mash up the whole place. Man, let me answer the phone, because the phone line ring out. I didn't even see which one was first. Let me just, you know, eeny, meeny, miny, moe. That's how we do to the young people, don't
2: you?
0: Yeah. Press the button by the toe or the fingers. If you ever let him go, how do I want to eeny, meeny, miny, moe. All right, this is the one that I'm... Hello, good afternoon.
3: Afternoon, John. It's Mr. Proper. Give it to me properly, those two tickets.
0: But yes, the two tickets must come to you properly.
3: Properly.
0: Look, hold the line for me, Mr. Proper, right? Hold the line.
3: Hold on, Johnny, let me ask that question. Which one is the show I keep?
0: UWI, sir.
3: UWI?
0: Philip Sherlock Center, yes.
3: Oh, God.
0: Yes. It's an early Mother's Day gift. You can't give it to your mom or two ladies in your life.
3: I will.
0: Make sure. I've heard London, I want to see you. I'm joking. Listen.
3: I'm a sister, I'm a mom.
0: Please give it to the ladies because they will certainly be enjoying themselves. So hold the line, don't move. Congratulations to you and make sure the ladies come out for a fantastic show, all right?
3: Okay, no
0: problem. Hold the line, my brother. Thank you so much. Verlando, your last words before we go.
1: Well, I'm looking forward to seeing. What is it? 250 people the place can hold each night. I'm looking forward to seeing 500 of you.
0: Mm-hmm.
1: Any more, we might have extended date by one day or so.
0: Yes,
1: I'm looking forward to seeing all of you and playing. You know, so blessed love.
0: Blessed love to you, and thank you so much, my bro, for agreeing to come through here and lift our Friday afternoon.
1: Much respect,
0: we're having a great
1: Johnny.
0: Time already, but you really came and added value to the show.
1: Yeah, man. Much respect.
0: And for that, we appreciate you. You know what I mean?
1: Much respect.
0: Yes, so folks, go and support the artists. You know, I love to support artists because it's what we do. Verlando Small, reimagined. DJ Deli, well, I play something here, man, because I don't know. Yeah, we don't want to drive more together because I'm much more ready.
1: Hey, watch it and watch it.
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Messi Vine. All the folks locked in right now, man. Boca Raton, Jennifer, Connecticut. Really a bonner.

0: Big up to all the folks locked in, DJ Deli. 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
2: 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That's up to 21 million every week.

three-year-old colts and geldings, and this of course one of the classic trial events, and will tell us a lot about what's likely to happen when the opening classics come on a little bit later on. All right, post time 11:50, make a note of that. 10 minutes to 12 o'clock tomorrow morning is your post time. All right, let's do it in order and go to race number one. $200,000 is the tag. 5 year-olds and up. The journey is 3.5 furlongs. And it therefore means you have to keep your eye on it because it will be over if you blink. Okay, 9 runners take part. And I'm looking here at a mare called Minnie DeWack. Didn't know she had so much speed because she disputed the lead with the likes of Sudden Flight on the last occasion. It'll be ridden by Shakes. Not the best post position, but I don't think it matters too much going 3.5 furlongs. Minnie DeWack gets the vote. Nothing but trouble. Also drawn over that unfavorable far side. Is fast enough to get in a good position early and be right there in the finish. Couple of others to consider. Number 4, Big Man Biden, is in there, along with number 5, Galway Bay, and possibly number 7, Where Your Honor. 3, Minnie DeWack, firm selection in race 1. Okay, let's move it along here and go now to the second of your 10 races. Restricted stakes and runners of 4, half a dozen runners, including a horse that made a spectacular debut, I'm Just a Girl. Robert Halliday, the rider, of course. And for Jason DeCosta, this looks a done deal. Impressed, 11 3/5 of a second, 1.11.3 for 6 furlong. Very good time indeed. Should get the better here of number 1, Olivia De Oro. Good run expected from her. And also I'm expecting number 6, Mulligan Man, to be right there for a share of the money. Okay, moving it along again here as we go to race number 3. And we should see an interesting little run here in this event because we have got this field here of 15 taking part. There's a horse here called Nebraska, horse number 3. No, we have to make her the selection. No question about that. Half a length second to a horse called Wall to Wall. It was 4 furlongs straight. This was on the 26th of April. And that's last week's Sunday, in fact. And she will be running here on in this event. So, has worked well again. Comes from the camp of Greg Fennell. Tevin Foster, of course, the man that will be doing the riding. And she looks likely to win. All right, number 7, Awesome Emma. Rian Lewis up is considered a threat from the stable of Peter John Passard, who has done so well this year. And they'll be doing well going forward. She should be the threat, I think, one or the other. Should win this. Looking through the field here, I don't see too many of them that are forward enough to create any serious problems for the two I named, Nebraska to get the better of number 7, Awesome Emma. For those of you playing your exotics, look at number 4, Diva, and number 4, 1, Dege Dege Lynx to include. When I say exotics, those of you playing your superfectas, your trifectas, and your high fives. Race 4 is a maiden special weight, and it's half a dozen runners. They will run here, and this is for imported 3-year-olds. I Am Who I Am, to be ridden by Radish Roman, will be the odds-on favorite and looks the likely winner. Tyrese Anderson, who rode him on the 18th of April, that's I Am Who I Am. And he's been criticized on a number on fronts and that he ought to have won and so on. I don't agree entirely. I thought I Am Who I Am ran very greenly inside the last furlong and gave the rider a tremendous amount of problems. They have gone now for Roman, Philip Fiani, and we'll see if he can correct whatever the issues were. I thought the horse ran greenly, meaning inexperience was the most important factor there. All right, number 3, Pepper Stepper. What a name. For this colt, very fast. He did lead on the first occasion, didn't quite go through with the gallop, and in fact finished well back. The race won by Phenomenal One. That was in December of last year. So this one will be showing a lot of speed again and could hold on all the way down to the wire. Unbelievable Power, we'll be watching them, this filly, but it's a bit behind them and they'll be trying to close on them. Could do it successfully. But I Am Who I Am gets the vote here of number 3, Pepper Stepper. Nice name for a horse.
Okay, race number 5. It's over the straight course, the claiming tax 700.

the $600,000. Number six, The Hot Dancer, to be written by Anthony Thomas. So the three-time champion jockey is back in town. Very good. I wonder if it's on a permanent basis. We'll find out and tell you at a later stage. But he will be at Cayman as tomorrow, one of the finest riders we have ever produced. No question, he'll ride The Hot Dancer, who has had quite an extraordinary career. It has won 11 times and has won 6 races, 2 seconds and a third. Thoroughly game, genuine and consistent, had a belated entry into racing and is making full use, now 6 years old. Okay, The Hot Dancer to win this event. Now, Talona has a disproportionate amount of speed, the 7-year-old American mare. Richie Shakes will ride. I think she will be dominant in the early stages, although drawn on the far side. And I think she'll prove to be the biggest threat to the winning aspiration of number 6, The Hot Dancer. What else is in the lineup that we can look for? Number 10, Kem, to make the exotics. So too, number 12, Posing Already. But The Hot Dancer and Talona, one or the other, I think will be in the winner's enclosure at the end of this gallop. Race 6, restricted 11, 4, 5-year-olds and top 13 runners take part. It's the straight course again. Mr. Raisin Secretary has given us a lot of straight fives. Good afternoon to Mr. Denzel Miller, long-serving Racing Secretary. All right, let's look now at what we can tell you about this event in terms of arriving at a selection. Now, number 9, Fort Haldane, has speed, is in pretty good condition. Now, Michael Marlowe, that second-generation trainer, son of a man named Valbert Marlowe, who trained that mighty horse Kilowatt to win 3 of the first 4 Gold Cups over 7 furlongs in Jamaica. He has been doing particularly well. 9 winners so far for Michael. And Fort Haldane could be winner number 10 for this trainer. In fact, earlier this year, he did what? Celebrated winning 100 winners as a trainer. So Fort Haldane gets the vote here. Shadow of a Doubt is expected to run well enough to present a threat to Fort Haldane. Nick Cardo Carr is the rider declared there. Number 5, Speed on Wheels, has speed, no question about it. Nice name, Speed on Wheels, but here's the thing, not the most courageous you'll ever see. Won impressively on the first day that came to the races, that was in February 2024, has only run 8 times since then. Therein lies a story. She has enough speed, though, to be right there throughout this gallop. Lucky Papa will probably be the one closing best of all, and so you have to bring him in with a chance to win this event. Fort Haldane gets the vote over number 12, Shadow of a Doubt. Race 7, restricted 11, 5, 4 awards and up, 9 minutes of 2. Phillies and the mares only take part in this event. Now, I don't have a great deal of difficulty in proposing horse number 8, You Are My Sweetie, as the likely winner. Jane Dawkins, the 2022 champion, will be in the back. Gary Sobrati, the man preparing You Are My Sweetie, winning races in Florida on a fairly regular basis these days, Gary. So good afternoon to him as well, my very good friend. And I think he'll be posting You Are My Sweetie in condition to win this event. The threat, though, is and it's a big one. Number 5, D Storm, Nicardo Carr, will ride for Patrick Lynch. And this horse was a length second in a rather competitive field back on the 14th of March. If she reproduces that sort of effort here, she'll be giving You Are My Sweetie more than she's bargained for. A couple of others to look for in the lineup. Number 6, Native Flyer, will be there or thereabouts. So too, number 4, Simply Enchanting, who has not improved in the manner that one may have thought he would have, and certainly hoping to find form. But in this race, it's on fine to fillies and mares. She may run well enough to be on the frame. Number 8, You Are My Sweetie, to beat number 5, D Storm, and number 6, Native Flyer. Race 8, 5-year-olds and up, 9 runners take part here. They will run 6.5 furlongs. When you read the form book here, it doesn't hold out too many prospects for any of the others to get the better of number 2, Golden Lawyer, to be ridden by Jaim Anderson. He improves with every ride, no doubt about that. Clearly, is a talented enough rider. Philip Lee, the former Army man, is the trainer. Golden Lawyer, a head second, or just about a length second to Adira, who was 7 furlongs recently, only needs to reproduce that sort of form to win this. Ruby's Light, to be ridden by Anthony Thomas, that's significant. She'll be there or thereabouts.

0: And then here is Himea from the Jason DaCosta camp with Tevin Foster, Must Be Respected. Also number six, Another Mission, likely to be prominent, particularly in the closing stages. The selections here, number two, Golden Lawyer, to get the better. Number three, Ruby's Light, and number five, Himea. Ninth event, Great Estate, three-year-old colts and geldings. This is the fifth renewal of the Kingston Classic Trial, of course, with Jamin. No question of opposing him. He has won three of his four races. He's highly top-rated in this field. Although he will give away weight all round, we expect him to do it successfully. All right, his old rival is here. Salute the Don. Has worked well when in preparation for this. Ian Spence, the veteran rider, Dolly Baby himself, will be aboard Salute the Don. Beaten into third place on the last occasion by Benjamin. Could get a little bit closer here because of the weight. We shall see. Number four, Dash All Day, was in fact second in that race. It was the Prince Consort Stakes. Dash All Day will run well again. Guess who? Anthony Thomas is the three-time champion jockey that is in the back, former three-time champion jockey. However, this with Jamin looks a little superior at this stage, and he gets a firm vote to get the better of number 10, Salute the Don, who I'm expecting to reverse the placings of the Prince Consort with number 4, Dash All Day. Closing event, optional claiming tag, 150, $1.5 million down to $1.2 million. And I am looking here at a horse called Whiskey, not because it's a drink that I favor. Radish Roman will ride Whiskey, game, genuine and consistent sort. Looks likely to get the better of number 12, Prince Aman from the DaCosta camp, with Halle Dean riding in pretty good form as well. Hot looking sprint this. Whiskey gets the vote over Prince Aman. Others to look for here, number 7, Indestructible, could improve sufficiently to topple that duo. And Laban ran a good enough race on the last occasion, was challenging at the top of the stretch, to suggest that he will be reporting in better condition for this event tomorrow. Number 12, Prince Aman, the expected winner, or rather number 13, Whiskey, the expected winner over number 12, Prince Aman. Should be close. Well, that's a Freudian slip. Should be close between the two. There you have it, ladies and gentlemen. Your selections for tomorrow's 10-race program, 11:50, the post time. The Kingston is the feature of event. This is Cliff Williams, your analyst, wishing you the best of luck with your selections. And this has been another edition of Out of the Gates, Radio Jamaica, 94 FM at Cape Manners Park.
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2: 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The time by the office of the Prime Minister is...
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This is the way we're closing out this afternoon. We got to my brother DJ Nelly Knock. You know they juggle it.

0: That is the way to do it. Thank you so much, DJ Delia. I like the blessings for leaving the show, you know what I mean? This is what you're doing, you know what I mean? Because of a blessed place and you have righteous, set it and now we're blessed. It. You see me, I say?
1: Righteous.
0: Selassie, I. Ch-ch-ch.
1: Righteous, I.
0: Yes, sir, you know? So remember, the producer is an empress, you know? You know what I mean?
1: Righteous,
0: she has a lax them. You know what I mean? She have the receipt for them.
2: Let it out.
0: We have to honor the locks them. You understand?
2: The
0: and yeah, yeah, she have the receipt.
1: Righteous, righteous.
2: Flash it, Empress.
0: Look here. Yeah, Empress have a receipt. You know what I mean? She never, you know what I mean? She never scam them. Right, Deli?
1: Yes,
0: good afternoon to Brother Kenneth Reed in the building.
2: Blessed,
0: you know what I mean?
2: Blessed
0: love, my brother.
2: Bless.
0: Yeah.
1: You know, I say.
0: Yes.
1: Rasta is in the heart, you know, Rasta is not just locks, you know. So when you see the Empress have a receipt,
0: yeah.
1: When I watch that, you see it.
0: Yes.
1: Because Rasta is in the heart.
0: When the Empress have a receipt,
1: when I watch that.
0: Because it's a receipt.
1: Yes,
0: it's a receipt.
1: Yeah.
0: Listen, folks, we gotta get out of here. It's been a crazy Friday afternoon. It's been a very interesting week for us here.
1: Definitely.
0: And I want to thank you guys for you know, keeping us, keeping up the energy for us and helping us navigate these difficult times. Big up to the folks who enjoyed the selections courtesy of Tad's Recording Inc. Of course, Tad's Records, every Friday there's a new music feature, and Tad's Recording Inc., they always give us some great songs. This week you heard from the Reggae Cover Jams Volume 2 project with Tad's Recording Inc. Verlando Small, man, he came through with a great energy. Two-time Grammy-nominated saxophonist. Having a big event at the Philip Sherlock Center this weekend. That's tomorrow and Sunday as well. Yes. And Mother's Day. Make sure you bring the ladies out. Do something great for your mom. Make sure you big up your mother. And if you don't have your mom around, then remember her. You know what I mean? With blessed memories. And if your mom is around, then make sure you pick up the phone and you call her, you text her, you reach out somehow and, you know what I mean, tell her thanks. We are out of here. DJ Deli.
1: Bless up the eyes, sir.
0: Yes, I, you know what I mean?
1: Bless you.
0: That is where we do it on a Friday afternoon. Guys, enjoy the day. Philip Sherlock Center, the Creative Arts UWI, has been one of Jamaica's major cultural performance venues for decades, hosting theater productions, concerts, lectures, performances, and really great place space for generations. We are out of here. Beyond the Headlines, coming your way at 5 o'clock.
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6: Good afternoon, I'm Deidran Gordon. Coming up in the news segment of Beyond the Headlines, today, Friday, May 8, 2026, Senate continues debate on controversial NARA bill. Members remain divided. Jamaica Beach Birthright Environmental Movement takes further issue with NARA bill, arguing that it could lead to permanent land disposition for thousands. Local businesses encouraged to diversify their export markets after latest U.S. court ruling on global tariffs imposed by President Donald Trump. Heavy police presence deployed at Stella Maris Preparatory School in response to chilling video threatening violence against school administrators and demanding $50 million. There's also business in this newscast. The discussion segment of Beyond the Headlines with Dion Jackson Miller comes up after this newscast. Now the details of the news on Radio Jamaica 94 FM and online at RadioJamaica94FM.com. The controversial National Reconstruction and Resilience Authority Bill returned to the upper house for a second time as senators engage in hours-long debate on the legislation. There is continued division between government and opposition members over the level of authority the proposed body would wield. The bill, which was passed in the House of Representatives after a marathon sitting, is facing scrutiny in the Senate, where opposition members have sharply pointed out gaps in key provisions. Opposition senators continue to echo concerns raised by the counterparts in the lower house, arguing that the legislation's grants sweeping powers without sufficient accountability mechanisms. Opposition Senator Donna Scott Motley further argued that there has been little consultation on such a critical bill. She argues that the government's approach has disregarded the voice of the public and civil society.
7: No matter what is said outside of your team, you do not hear it. And that is a danger in how you lead, because your philosophy is a leader-centric philosophy, which says you have voted for us. We are led by the most honorable Dr. Andrew Holness, and whatever he says is what happens. In other words, you have said on numerous occasions, including not so long ago, that you were elected to govern, and govern you will. There is never any space or place for the views of the people unless it's convenient for you to do that. And I will give you another example.
6: In response, Government Senator Abka Fitzhenley expressed strong support for the bill, arguing that the bill is a decisive step in the right direction.
8: You'd have Jamaicans believe that unusual powers are being arrogated onto the Prime Minister via this bill. That is false. That narrative is absolutely untrue. Senator Dr. Honorable Dana Morris-Dixon did a very good job during her opening of making this point. But there are a number of agencies in Jamaica, including executive agencies, where the de facto CEO or managing director is answerable to the minister and submits financials, and the minister submits those financials to the parliament. So this notion that there is cause for undue alarm, that this is an unprecedented step, is totally false. There are agencies which have existed with similar lines of accountability, even under the PNP administration.
6: Government Senator Abka Fitzhenley. And the Jamaica Beach Birthright Environmental Movement, JABEM, is taking further issue with the NARA bill, arguing that it contains structural flaws that could expose tens of thousands of people to permanent land disposition. JABEM is asserting that informal coastal landholders, fisherfolk, hurricane survivors, and generational beach community residents who have lived and worked on lands without a formal registered title are at risk of being stripped of informal land rights without recognition, compensation, or legal remedy. It notes that under Jamaican law, the long, continuous, and open occupation of lands gives rise to rights of adverse possession. President of JABEM, Dr. Devon Taylor, says while the NARA bill does not abolish adverse possession, it expressly authorizes eviction. Its danger is structural and indirect.
9: It's a crafty piece of legislation that tried to go around, circumvent the process, right? So how, you know, may this happen? You're right, an occupier approaching, let's say, the 12 year that would give them that tenure on that land, right? That threshold for legal claim, you know, is approaching when Melissa struck, right? And they become displaced by the storm. NARA construction then begins on their land. So that limitation window, which is that minimum period, you know, that someone has to be on the land before they can legally claim in, runs out. Right? And it continues to run, but the possession that they have on the land is broken. So the clock keeps ticking while they cannot occupy the land, right? And so what we're seeing is that this NARA legislation, there is no savings provisions in the act to suspend the limitation period.
6: President of JABIM, Dr. Devon Taylor, debate on the NARA bill is currently underway.

0: In the Senate, it was passed in the House of Representatives last week. President of the Jamaica Manufacturers and Exporters Association, Catherine Silvera, says the inconsistency in global tariffs by the United States further proves the need for local businesses to focus on other export markets. Her comment follows yesterday's ruling of the Court of International Trade in New York, which found that the new 10% global tariffs imposed in February were illegal. The new tariffs were imposed by U.S. President Donald Trump after the Supreme Court also in February struck down even broader double-digit tariffs that he had imposed last year on almost every country on earth. The new tariffs were set to expire on July 24. Ms. Silvera says the constant change on the tariffs has been challenging for not just Jamaican exporters, but for those in other countries around the world.
1: It's just a flip-flop that keeps happening. And so I think that, you know, for Jamaica, what we have been advocating for to our members is that we have to diversify our exports. We cannot be solely reliant upon the U.S. because of the current situation that is happening with the U.S. that is ever changing, let's say. And so even though that is where the most of the Jamaican diaspora is residing, and that's typically been who we look to for our export market, we must start thinking about how do we diversify, how do we present ourselves, market ourselves to other nationalities and to other countries.
0: President of the Jamaica Manufacturers and Exporters Association, Catherine Silvera. The administration is expected to appeal the ruling. An investigator who probed a 2017 murder and wounding with intent case on Ripon Road in St. Andrew yesterday testified that a statement he gave in 2026 was based largely on memory because he was unable to locate his notebook. The veteran detective, during his testimony, said he gave a statement in 2017 but was contacted in 2026 to provide another statement. The incident forms counts 5 and 6 on the 32-count indictment against Tesha Miller and his 24 co-accused. Mr. Miller, Rolando Jermaine Hall, and Michael Wildman are charged with knowingly facilitating the commission of a serious offense by a criminal organization, namely the murder of Kevin Green and the wounding of another man. More in this report from Raquel Porto.
2: The investigator told the court on the questioning from attorney Paul Gentles that he realized about 2 to 3 years ago that his notebook was missing when he needed to retrieve detail for another matter. The witness, who was pressed about the date he gave his first statement, said he knew he had provided one in 2017. The veteran cop said he prepared and submitted a case file to the registry. Mr. Gentles asked the witness why he gave another statement in 2026 if he had already given one in 2017. In response, the witness said he did not know what happened to the first statement, explaining that he was contacted and asked to prepare another one. The witness told the court that he typed the first statement on a computer. Pressing further, Mr. Gentles questioned whether he had emailed the statement to himself and what became of the computer used. The witness said he could not say what happened to the computer because it was not his personal device. Mr. Gentles asked whether, based on his evidence, he would agree that he was unable to authenticate the existence of the original statement. The witness maintained that the answer could not simply be a yes or no, but maintained that he knew he had given a statement. The attorney then asked whether anyone else could authenticate where the original statement may have been done or where it might be located. The witness said the registry at St. Andrew Central. Asked whether the registry had a copy, the witness said he could not answer. Mr. Gentles continued by asking whether the witness was also testifying that he made notes that he has in his possession as far back as 2017. The witness insisted that he did make notes, but said he no longer had them because he could not find the notebook. At that point, Mr. Gentles

0: asked him how he was able to write a statement in 2026 if his notebook could not be found. The senior cop said mostly from memory. Raquel Porter reporting for Radio Jamaica News.
1: A heavy police presence was deployed to Stella Maris Preparatory School in St. Andrew this morning following the circulation of a disturbing online video threatening violence against school administrators and demanding $50 million. They were supported by members of the St. Andrew North Police Division, school resource officers, community safety and security branch headquarters, along with other strategic and operational support teams. In the video, the individual can be heard singling out specific members of the school community. The Jamaica Constabulary Force says it immediately launched a probe into the matter after becoming aware of the video on Thursday. It says detectives visited the institution last night and conducted interviews with members of the school's administration. The JCF says it will continue to support the school community to ensure the safety and security of all staff and students. It is urging anyone who may have information that could assist investigators to contact the police by calling 119, Crime Stop at 311, or the nearest police station. Amid a concerning rise in the number of domestic violence cases across Clarendon, the authorities have moved beyond station walls to engage motorists and pedestrians about prevention and intervention in domestic incidents. Of the 13 murders recorded up to mid-April, 9 have been linked to domestic violence. Under Operation Break the Cycle, the Clarendon Domestic Violence Unit met some 200 motorists at the Vineyard, Maypen and Mandeville toll booths with brochures and a signage to encourage prevention and the reporting of domestic incidents. Operations Officer for Clarendon, Superintendent Anton Gur Cardozo, says the initiative pushes evidence-based messaging to the ordinary commuter.
2: What we realize is that we have a number of reports of domestic violence within Clarendon Division, and of course it also extends to other divisions across the country. Now, people come and they are fearful of making these reports, some out of sheer pride, not wanting persons to know that they are abused. They may be concerned about their status, what persons may think. What we are here to say is that let us help you to stop domestic violence before it reaches the stage where persons are physically assaulted or ultimately may be killed as a result of domestic violence.
1: He is urging victims to report incidents to the police.
2: We have several domestic violence intervention centers. One is certainly in Clarendon, located at the Hayes Police Station. And the flyers that we are handing out will indicate several locations across the island as well. But certainly, once there is a domestic issue, we encourage persons to report it. Report it to the nearest police station. Call 119 if needs be. And help us to assist you to get out of these particular situations.
1: Operations Officer for Clarendon Superintendent Anton Gur Cardozo. Now in news from the region, Cuba's Foreign Ministry has rejected the executive order issued by the U.S. President, which intensifies the economic, financial and commercial blockade against the Spanish-speaking country. Cuba says the order brings the multidimensional crisis affecting the country to unprecedented levels. The governments of Brazil, Spain and Mexico have also condemned the U.S.'s actions while committing to stepping up their coordinated humanitarian response aimed at alleviating the suffering of the Cuban people. Meanwhile, Cuba argues that it equally condemns the decision of the United States Treasury Department on Thursday to add two Cuban entities to the list of specially designated nationals. Cuba contends that this is the first coercive measure derived from the order signed on May 1. It describes the U.S.'s action as a ruthless act of economic aggression that will further hinder the functioning of the national economy, which has already been facing the devastating effects of the oil blockade imposed on January 29, paralyzing fuel exports to the country. You're listening to the new segment of Beyond the Headlines. Here is a recap of our top story. Senate continues debate on controversial NARA bill. Members remain divided. Still to come in business news, Jamaica's net international reserves fall to US $454 million following intervention in the foreign exchange market. We'll be back in a moment.
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1: Time now for the business roundup. The country's net international reserves fell by US $454.6 million to $6.45 billion as at the end of April, from $6.91 billion at the end of March. This because the central bank continued to intervene in the foreign exchange market in order to shore up the value of the dollar. On the back of the galloping import bill due to the impact of Hurricane Melissa and the war between the Middle East and the tumbling merchandise export earnings due to the underproduction and the impact of Melissa and the war on tourism inflows. This was mainly due to a $436.2 million fall in currency in deposits to $3.3 billion in April from US $3.7 billion in March. The NIR could purchase 40 weeks of imported goods at the end of April compared with 43 weeks in March. Donovan Wignall, a former ranking member of the Economic Program Oversight Committee, says the Jamaican people will have to endure a cut in their standard of living because of the impact of Hurricane Melissa and the war in the Middle East on inflation. Inflation was running at 4.3% during the 12-month period ended March, and the Bank of Jamaica is projecting a rate of 7.5% by the end of this year. He stressed that although the government is collecting more ad valorem taxes on fuel than it programmed for when the price increases, it will not use the money to subsidize basic food prices. Mr. Wignall added that the government will use these funds to reduce the amount of money it has borrowed in order to fund the budget, and as a result, consumers will have to cut back on their purchases of goods and services because of the higher prices. The JSE index advanced by 2,215 points, while the junior market dipped 24 points. A total 101 stocks traded. 42 advanced, 42 declined, 17 traded firm. Trans-Jamaican Highway was the volume leader with 50% of total volume. That is the end of the business roundup. To end this edition of Beyond the Headlines, a recap of our top stories. Senate continues debate on controversial NARA bill. Members remain divided. Jamaica Beach Birthright Environmental Movement takes a further issue with NARA bill, arguing that it could lead to permanent land disposition for thousands. Local businesses encouraged to diversify their export markets after latest U.S. court ruling on global tariffs imposed by President Donald Trump. Heavy police presence deployed at Stella Maris Preparatory School in response to chilling video threatening violence against school administrators and demanding $50 million. And in business news, Jamaica's net international reserves fall by U.S. $454 million following intervention in the foreign exchange market. For these and other stories, please log on to our website at RadioJamaicaNewsOnline.com. The discussion segment of Beyond the Headlines is next with Dion Jackson Miller. I'm Deidre Ann Gordon. Good afternoon.

Okay, thank you so much for staying with us. You're listening to Beyond the Headlines. It's Friday, folks. It's Friday. It's May 8, 2026. Of course, you know, it's Mother's Day weekend, all right? And we're happy to have you with us wherever you are on Radio Jamaica 94 FM, on Radio Jamaica 94FM.com, OneSpotMedia.com, or Radio Frequencies and the Radio Jamaica app. And coming up in today's program, boy, people are cussed about the road them. We're going to be getting an update on the latest road rehabilitation program with Works Minister Robert Morgan. So in the meantime, message me, tell me where your terrible roads are, and maybe we can see if that's on the list. Or where are your worst potholes, because boy, me have something I played Dandy Shandy with every day. Also, serious concerns about

0: diabetes in Jamaica, so we're gonna talk to some health experts on that. And in our Feel Good Friday segment, we're talking to a young entrepreneur, Valon Thorpe, hearing how he has built up his marketing agency from a mere startup. And also, there are two types of people right now in the world, right? Those who are creating excitement, because I Show Speed is here, and those who are saying, who? Which category are you in, Kenneth and Camille? Which category are you in?
1: I'm just sitting and watching.
0: Okay, you knew who he was?
1: Yeah, I knew.
0: You knew who he was,
1: yeah,
0: Camille?
1: Yeah, heard there was a fake one.
0: Camille
1: around.
0: Said no. Camille said she never know.
1: There's a copycat somewhere around the place.
0: What?
1: Yeah, he was here.
0: Okay. So y'all can tell me what you think about that as well. Which category you're in? Are you in the watching, the live streaming, or are you in the who and what and why are we doing this? So my WhatsApp for you today is 553-5908. 876-553-5908. 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And as well, it's Mother's Day weekend, as I said, so we're going to be having some special feature playbacks for you. Natalia will be. We had a really nice segment with her and how important her mother was in her life, so we'll be replaying that for you. And then we will be still trying to figure out. We have such nice ones, so let's see how it goes. maybe later on I ask you to vote. All right, so remember our WhatsApp, 553-5908, 553-5908. Give us your first name, give us your general location. 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

0: Thank you so much for staying with us. We continue with you on Beyond the Headlines. I'm Dionne Jacks Miller Boy, and a quick pony draw, sir. So, let's see. I was asking people which they think are the worst roads they have to deal with. And remember to give me your first name, your general location. One listener says Burke Road, Yonge Street, Oxford Road, Cumberland Road, to name a few in Spanish Town. And I have another listener saying Burke Road, full of moon craters. And here goes another listener. Main road from Gordontown to Mavis Bank and Mavis Bank to Hall's Delight. Please keep at the top of the list. And I am going to add that that retirement road, that retirement road right now where it meets with the halfway tree road, where you have Island Grill, there is this huge, that's not a pothole. You know what is that? Something. In the middle, not in the middle of the road, in the corner. So you can't take the corner narrow, right? You have to take the corner wide. And of course, you know, if you have incoming traffic. And then Caledonia Avenue, good grief, man. You have some narrow little danger spots there. If you're dropping at them, I must bust tire. Anyway, so what's going on? Robert Morgan has responsibility for the Ministry of Works. Minister, how you do?
1: Hi, Dionne. How are you? Good evening to your listeners.
0: Boy, you know, Minister, I drive with faith and hope that when I drop in a pothole, I turn a bus. That is how I'm navigating through Kingston right now. But I hear y'all have good news for us. So tell us, what's going on? $1.4 billion?
1: Dionne, mm-hmm. After election, after Melissa, we had to find $1.7 billion to try to do some remedial work on roads across the island. We recognized that that wasn't enough. Not only was the damage from Melissa across the island more, but there has been continuous rain to a great extent. We have a higher average rainfall over the last 4 or 5 months than we have had in a very long time. And that has resulted in part to more damage to the road. So we have had to appeal to the Prime Minister, and we have gotten an additional $1.5 billion. And we have started rolling out it in very small segments, but over the next 2 weeks, we're going to be doing a national road rehabilitation program to talk about some of the roads that you're talking about. Mavis Bank, Hall's Delight, a lot of those places that persons are challenged with.
0: My WhatsApp is blowing up, Minister. Clavati Cottage, the road from Buff Bay to...
1: I'm glad I don't have your phone.
0: Hugh in Portland says, Clavati Cottage, the road from Buff Bay to Belvedere in Portland is one big pothole, no road. And another, Andrea says, the road leading to Holy Childhood High School, Skibo Avenue. It has some huge potholes.
1: Remember, Dan, and I'm happy that you raised the point. I am accessible. You can get me anytime you wish. You can get me anytime you wish. I'm accessible to the public. I answer my emails, answer my phone. And I think a lot of the times is if you can't catch Kwaku, you catch him short. Because a lot of these roads in Kingston that are in deplorable condition are not the response.

0: and the shot. Parker is the KCMC.
1: Hold that thought for me for just a moment. 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
1: 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The temperature by Flo is 33 degrees Celsius in Kingston.
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1: Thank you so much for staying with us. We continue with you on Beyond the Headlines. I'm Deion Jackson Miller. We're getting information on the upcoming road rehabilitation program. The government says $1.4 billion will be spent to target key main roads across the island. And I know all of you are hoping that the road you drive on is going to be one of them. Here are a couple more comments. Let's see. Andrea in Portmore, worse roads, Christian Gardens Main Road, Bernard Lodge Road, Naga Head to Pines. These roads are disgraceful. Sophia in Innswood says Featherbed Lane off Old Harbour Road is a disaster zone. Raquel in Glengough says a complete road from Lawrence Tavern to Lucky Hill is a riverbed. It spans two constituencies, Mrs. Cuthbert Flynn and Carencia Morrison. Raquel in Glengough, oh, I read Raquel already. And JP in South Trelawney says the worst road, the road between Lorimers and Battersea, is a real disgrace. Minister with responsibility for works, Robert Morgan, is talking to us about the road rehabilitation program. And I think the point he was making before the break is that at least some of the roads I'm reading out, I suspect is what he's saying, are actually parish council roads. Would that be correct, Minister?
2: That is correct. So, for example, the NWA only has four roads in Portmore. You have Municipal Boulevard, you have Hellshire, you have Grange Lane, and two others. So a majority of the roads in Portmore are not the responsibility of NWA. Places like Lawrence Tavern too. I'm sorry about that, Dion. So the challenge we have is that the NWA is responsible for 5,000 kilometers of roads, right? But there are 27,000 kilometers of roads across Jamaica, a majority of which belong to parish councils, Rural Agricultural Development Authority, and so on. But people do not care who owns their road.
1: Correct.
2: They want their road to be fixed. They pay taxes and so on. So as the government has said, we are going to bring the One Road Authority forward, where everybody will know who is responsible and the government can have a stronger role in planning the repairs. Because the challenge we're having is, while the NWA is responsible for main roads, the NWA is more and more finding itself having to repairing every road when it's not legally allowed to do so, because we are supposed to ask the parish councils for permission before we can repair their roads. But the reality exists, Dion, and we're going to try to repair as much as we can, especially the main roads, the Lawrence Tavern to Glengough, the old Stony Hill, the Stony Hill Road, the Boulevard, the Grange Lane that persons have been complaining about, and many other roads, Lorimers in Trelawney as well. We're going to be trying our best as quickly as possible to repair as much as we can.
1: A listener said one of the problems that is saying one of the problems I have, did I lose it? Here it is. My challenge with the road rehabilitation program is that the roads that are fixed seemingly don't need fixing. For instance, Richings Avenue, just off Hope Road and Ligony Avenue. These roads were new. Not what's wrong with them when compared to others that have not been touched since they were first created. For instance, all the roads in my community, says Rush, who is in Cooper's Hill. So
2: Richings Avenue, Dion, was a spark program. So it wasn't a normal rehabilitation. So Spark was a program where we went into the community and we asked the community, which roads do you want us to repair? Persons nominated Richings Avenue, persons nominated Ligony Avenue and several other roads in that constituency. So we have to be true to a process. So the people have constantly said, come to us and ask us which roads are a priority. And we have chosen 10 roads per constituency. We won't be able to fix all 10 of them under Spark 1. But we'll be able to do all of them under Spark 2. So you cannot compare the Spark program with the GO program. The GO program is essentially emergency intervention, while the Spark program is a long-term fix, that is, the road is supposed to last for 10 years. If the contractor fixes the road, he has a one-year warranty on it. So if anything happens to the road, if a pothole comes up within 1 year, the contractor has to fix that. So there are different programs that are operating in the same space. I just wish the listeners would be able to understand that.

0: The 10 roads per constituency, and I know this has been raised in the past, but it doesn't sound equitable. When you have, for instance, those, I know constituencies like East Rural St. Andrew, West Rural St. Andrew, some of the rural constituencies as well are so huge compared with some of the much smaller constituencies.
1: But there is an equitable portion of the Spark program, and the equitable portion is that each constituency gets a base of $200 million. So, for example, Northern Trelawney, which has the highest road density in the country, has 720 kilometers of road, they would get a base of $200 million like everybody else. But then there's a formula that the NWA uses to give them more based on the length of road. Now, the reality of it, Dion, is that based on our fiscal challenges, based on how much money we have, based on how much taxes we collect, based on how much all the taxes have to be shared between education, health, and so on, we would love to fix every single road now. But we have to be, one, try to fix roads in every constituency, and two, based on how the Spark program is structured, give a little bit more to those. So there are roads like, for example, in Eastern Westmoreland, where the value to fix it is $1 billion, right? We won't be able to fix all of that road one time, but if we can fix, let's say, a portion of it, the next time we can fix another portion. Because if under the Spark program a road is to last 10 years and you program sections of a $1 billion road over, let's say, 2 or 3 budget periods, then within the 10 years you'll be able to fix the entire road. And I think a lot of persons look at the Spark program and are saying, fix all the 10 roads now. We are $45 billion. And when we went into the roads with the $5 extra billion for pipes, we found that there was almost a 40% increase in the cost that we're going to spend on pipes. But a lot of the pipes under the roads, which have been causing the roads to be destroyed over years, were not repaired. And we never had any way to know if the pipes were damaged. So we had to dig up the road. And then when we saw the pipes were damaged, we had to say, all right, well, we can't leave this damaged pipe. We have to just dig up everything and fix it, which increases the cost. So I chose, as Minister and the Prime Minister, from a policy perspective, to say to the contractors, fix it properly now. Don't leave the bad pipes under the road. So in 2 weeks' time, 2 months' time, the NWC has to come and dig it up again. And people are going to complain, so we just fix the Spark Road and we dig it up.
0: Minister, there are 4 topics that I do on this program that my phone goes crazy, all right? Let me just tell you. Light, water, cell phone, and roads. So I am just sharing some more.
1: Well, I'm here, you know. Anytime you call me, I'm available to talk about them.
0: I'm just sharing because I want the listeners to be heard, to feel heard. So let me just share a couple more now. Leonie in Golden Springs says, worst roads are Long Lane in Stony Hill, Golden Spring to Mount James Main Road. Can you ask him if they're waiting for somebody to drop over the precipice before they take action? And let me see, another listener says a road from Spanish Town to Sligoville. And another listener says, in January of this year, a group of Chinese contractors started some work on Hampton Street in Campbelltown, Central Kingston. The road work stopped in February without any explanation. We're left with dust, unpaved roads, and incomplete sidewalks. Kindly ask the minister who is responsible for that project.
1: So let me deal with those incrementally. So Long Lane has a particular problem. I don't know if you know Long Lane, Dion. Right in the vicinity of where that gated complex is, there's a big guango tree there. There's a serious water, underground water challenge there. So the entire region there usually has a lot of springs. So there's a long-term fix that is needed to Long Lane. We're going to be fixing Long Lane under the Spark Main Road program. We're going to be fixing from all the way at Constant Spring, going all the way to Glengough. Meaning we're going to excavate, we're going to put in proper drainage. It's going to cost a whole heap of hundreds of millions of dollars. So there's a long-term fix to that. So it wouldn't have made sense for me to concrete that road now when I'm going to, within another 6 to 7 months, do a massive repair of that road. The last point you raised about that road that was dug up is the problem that we're having with the Spark program. So let me give you an example, Dion, if you'll allow me for 10 seconds. The people choose 10 roads, and one of the roads is chosen out of the 10 to be repaired. We look at the road, we do an assessment of the road, and we say, okay, this road is going to cost us $60 million because it's a kilometer and a half, because the average cost per kilometer is about $40 million versus $25, which you usually spend. The contractor goes on the road and he has his designs. And when he goes on the road, he starts to excavate the road and he finds asbestos pipe. I'm not saying this is exactly what happened here, but this road is from a scheme that was built in the 1960s or 70s, and he finds asbestos pipe. The government had to make a decision. Do we leave that asbestos pipe there or do we remove it? Now, by deciding to change what is would usually be a road rehabilitation plan, now you're going into a water line and road rehabilitation plan, which means that you have to do a totally new design. So the contractor has to stop. The consultant now has to come back in and redesign the road, because you cannot, there's a big difference between waterline road versus non-waterline road. So a lot of the challenge that we've been having on this part, because remember, NWC wasn't always NWC. The water commission used to be chopped up into about 12 or 13 different water commissions run by parish council. So we don't necessarily have a map of where every single water pipe is in every housing scheme on every main road. The same thing happened to us on Constant Spring. The NWC did not really know where all the pipes were on Constant Spring. And it was when we started doing the excavation on Constant Spring that we had to be working hand in glove with the NWC. When we found a pipe, they had to come and repair it, which is what caused it. So as we develop the and as we start to modernize our country and as we start to synchronize the agencies to work so close to the NWC, yes, it's going to be challenging. Yes, there are going to be teething pains. I mean, we had an issue down at Woodpecker the other day. We had an issue down at something was in the Glen about a community where we replaced the pipe. But when we started excavating the road to repair the road, the heavy duty equipment vibration broke the original pipe and there was flooding on the road. And I saw a man walking in a water boot. I apologize to the public, Dion, but if we're going to be rebuilding and fixing what was broken years ago, there are going to be challenges. There's going to be disruption. And I'm sorry to say, Dion, but I want to just warn the people of Kingston. We're going to be starting Arthur Wint Camp Road. And we're also going to be doing Arthur Wint Camp Road and Tom Redcomb early next year. And one of the things I've said to the NWA is that you cannot touch those roads unless you go out there and go house to house and inform the public and have a proper traffic management plan. Because when I have to lock down those three roads, it's going to create chaos in Kingston.
0: And hopefully they'll have finished. Hopefully they'll have finished up by Wellington, Mona.
1: Well,
0: that's
1: NWC, and it will be finished by then, but that's an NWC project.
0: No, I'm saying, though, it creates traffic problems. So if you have traffic problems in various areas of the city at once, that's just a recipe for chaos.
1: And I agree with you, Diane. And I'm probably going to have to come back on, and I'm probably going to have to buy time on RGR to talk about, because the Spark Main Road program is coming. We're going to have to touch Mullions Road very soon. We're going to have to touch the Boulevard. We're going to have to touch Harbour View to Old Oak Road coming onto Mountain View. And this is over the next 2 years, you're going to have a lot of disruption in the city because of road work.
0: I'm going to have to leave it there. I would say two things. We'll invite you back anytime, but by the time as well, somewhere else. By the time on the other program, you might, and then come back on this one. All right.
1: I'm going to buy after six on your program. Thank you, Dion.
0: All right. We talk about that. All right. Works Minister Robert Morgan. Let's go to break. We'll soon come.
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0: No, so look, I'm going to see if the minister can maybe come back for one whole program because mercy. All right, Lorna says there's a piece of road on Trenton Road in Maypen. It starts right in front of the NWA. Please ask the minister if and when they're going to fix it. And another listener says Walton Park Road. Somebody else says Maline Road. Simone says Miss D. The road from Morgan past the Connell Ridge in Clarendon is so bad that I see a driver had to get out of his car to look where best to put the car, even though everywhere is terrible. My guess is that he was looking for the best worst part. That falls under the category of take bad suck make joke. Not true, Simone. Thank you all so much for that. I'll keep sharing. But shifting gear a little bit to health issues, this is something that affects so many of us in Jamaica, talking about diabetes here. And there are two special events that are being held to honor the late Dr. Winston Davidson, former director of the Jamaica Medical Foundation, who was very, very passionate and felt very strongly about health education. And we are joined to tell us a little bit about that, as well as the ever-present problem we have with what we call sugar. We have with us Orville Johnson, who chairs the Jamaica Medical Foundation. We also have with us Tony Kelly. He's a diabetes ambassador and activist from the United Kingdom. His parents are Jamaican, and if I'm not mistaken, as I said to Camille, I think I interviewed him some years ago on this program. Thank you both so much, gentlemen. Really appreciate you talking to us.
1: Thanks for having us. Thanks for
2: Thank
1: having
2: you
1: us.
2: very much. Thank you very much for having us, Dion. Great
0: Orville,
2: to be with
0: the problem with something like diabetes, Orville, is that people start to see it as so much a part of day-to-day life. Chaman is just sugar. Me have sugar. Everybody me know have sugar. My mother have sugar. My father and whatever. And it perhaps doesn't get sometimes the kind of attention it deserves. So tell us why the foundation is focusing on it in this very, very targeted way right now.
2: Yeah, it has been brought to our attention. We had a special visit from one of the members of the non-communicable diseases unit from the Ministry of Health, Dr. Williams, in fact, who said that 70% of deaths in Jamaica came from non-communicable diseases, and one of the main diseases of the diseases was diabetes. And 17.9% of Jamaican adults between 15 and over were affected by diabetes. And the worst part of it, some of them weren't even aware.
0: Sorry, say that
2: So,
0: number again for me.
2: 17.9% of Jamaican adults
0: Wow.
2: aged 15 and over are affected by diabetes.
0: That's nearly one in five.
2: Right. And a number of them are not even aware. The more frightening thing, it is now happening at a younger age because of lifestyle. It used to be considered an old people's disease.
0: Yes.
2: So the Jamaica Medical Foundation, with its commitment to provide a lifeline to health, decided that it's an outreach arm of the insurance industry that we would sort of step up the education

0: the whole idea is that people would be would know what their numbers are and get take action. And this is one of the reasons why we invited Tony Kelly, who's an expert on this thing, living with diabetes for some time, to tell us how do we navigate it if we're going to confront it as part of our lifestyle.
1: So Kelly, let me bring you in here, because that point that Orville just made, that so many Jamaicans don't even know they have diabetes, tell us why that's so dangerous.
2: The point here is, and I'm going to keep it so simple, most of us are car drivers, whether it be a Lexus, a Volvo, a BMW, or Volkswagen. We take our car to get it, in Britain we call it Ministry of Transport, MOT tested, to make sure the brakes are okay, the this, the that, the engine, and so on. And I'm saying, when I do my event, your body is your temple, given to you whoever you like to worship. But your body is more important than that piece of junk. And people say, Tony, you can't call me BMW, my Volvo. I say, if you leave it outside in the snow and the rain, it will rot. And what I'm wanting your listeners to do is they have to go and get their head checks done, especially men. Men are in denial. I was one of those men who, I had this medical condition back from 21 years ago. Tired, toilet, thirsty, sinner, the 14. Getting up in the night, 4 or 5 times in the night to go and use the toilet. My wife kept saying, something's wrong with you. Men are in denial. At the first sign of an ache, a twitch, or a pain, from a gender perspective, a woman makes a beeline to go and see their doctor or GP. Men go to the rumba, then go and play cricket, then go and play domino, then go and watch the football match, and they are not, on the whole, in touch with their emotions and feelings, preferring to bury their head in the sand. And the problem doesn't go away, it exacerbates or gets worse. And I've been on this mission for nearly 14 years this June coming, going around into communities all over the world to get people, and not just black people, white working class people, African, Caribbean, and Asian people, and men in particular. So come on, get in touch with the program and do things to go and get your checkups done. And this is why a lot of what Orville and his company are doing, so to speak, is to bring in the people who will do the blood glucose monitoring, the blood pressure, the blood cholesterol. All of those are going to be taking place at the event in Mandeville, which is on Thursday of next week. That's so important, because sometimes you don't have the money to go to the GP for the blood cholesterol and the blood glucose and the blood pressure and so on. Here we have these events, which the Guardian Insurance Company are very much involved with, bringing in the actual clinic, the mobile clinic, for people to actually turn up, not just to listen to me, but also get their health checks done. And that's the bottom line. Why, back in England, we reckon there's about 1 million people walking around with this medical condition, diabetes, and don't know they have it because they have not had health checks done. In particular, men. I stress men.
1: The diagnosis is one problem, but the other problem is that people get diagnosed and then they're not consistent with the regime, whether it's tablets, whether it's insulin, what have you. And the doctors will tell you that they'll see them come in when they start to have a health crisis. And were you taking your medication? No, that made it feel all right.
2: But here's the score. Prevention is better than cure. And if you're told you're pre-diabetes, which means you're borderline, you haven't actually got the condition yet, or if you're told you have type 2 diabetes, you make the lifestyle and the behavioral changes. And when I say lifestyle and behavioral changes, I'm talking about eating healthier, go down the healthier option, and also doing, I don't use the word exercise, I'm afraid, Dion, I say physical activity. Because when you say exercise, it conjures up images you want the person to go to the gym. I am not agitating people going to the gym. Gardening is physical activity. Climbing the stairs is physical activity.
1: Walking up a steep hill,
2: you know, jogging. I bought a lot of skipping ropes out of my own money, because I want the kids to come off the Game Boy and the PlayStation and the Kindle and the computer and go skip. And the skipping ropes, the ones that I bought, they won't fray easily. They're built in with such a thing that when they skip, it tells them how many revolutions they do. So hopscotch, marble, playing marbles, skipping, running. We produce the best runners in the world. So I want kids, instead of being on the Game Boy and the PlayStation and the mobile phone day in, day out, they need to go back to basics and do more physical activity. Skipping, running, jogging, hopscotch, marbles, hockey, cricket, football, what have you. Things which will make them, when they eat, we're coming into mango season, Dion, and I love mangoes.
1: You're going to try to tell me not to eat my mango, Mr. Kelly?
2: Am I what? Sorry? I didn't
1: you're going
2: that.
1: To tell us not to eat our mangoes?
2: No. Come, my doctor gives me permission to eat. My mangoes come live and direct from Jamaica.
1: What?
2: The mangoes from the Caribbean, Trinidad and all of those places and so on. I don't eat them. I get them live and direct from Jamaica in the wholesale market. They cost me an arm and a leg. But my doctor gives me permission to have as many. It's natural sugar or fructose, but I burn up the calories. I don't sit there like some people who will eat 8, 9, 10 mangoes at a time, natural sugar or fructose. They will put on weight, and it will then lead on to diabetes and diabetes complications. So, listeners, viewers, have your mango, but you go walk it off.
1: Right.
2: You go sleep. You run. You do swimming.
1: And nearly out of time. Mr. Johnson, tell us quickly, when and where are your health education events where people can come and get tested?
0: Okay, this next Wednesday, next Thursday, sorry, coming up, the 14th of March in Mandeville at the Manchester Parish Church Hall. And we start screening our health checks from 9 o'clock, go all the way up until 4 o'clock, and it's free. And we are also going to be in Montego Bay on the 29th of May when Tony does his last one here in Jamaica. Just want to thank the Ministry of Health and Wellness for their assistance, National Health Fund, Guardian Life, of course, and also CariMed, who lend a hand in to make this all possible. And, of course, Tony, the man of the moment.
1: All right, I'm going to have to leave it there. Mr. Kelly, what you must do the next time somebody won't bring you to Jamaica, tell them you're only available during mango season. That will save you some.
2: I've been twice before, you know. I came 2022 November of my own accord and 2024. But this time, this was sponsored. I'm thankful to the people, including Orville Johnson and his team.
1: Thank you both so very much. I have to go to news. Tony Kelly, Diabetes Ambassador, Orville Johnson, Chair of the Jamaica Medical Foundation. We're back after the news.
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5: Good evening, I'm Deidrean Gordon with the latest Radio Jamaica news. The controversial National Reconstruction and Resilience Authority Bill returned to the Upper House for a second time as senators engage in hours-long debate on the legislation. There is continued division between government and opposition members over the level of authority the proposed body would wield. The bill, which was passed in the House of Representatives after a marathon sitting, is facing scrutiny in the Senate, where opposition members have sharply pointed out gaps in key provisions. Opposition senators continue to echo concerns raised by the counterparts in the lower house, arguing that the legislation grants sweeping powers without sufficient accountability mechanisms. Opposition Senator Donna Scott Motley argued that there has been little consultation on such a critical bill. She says the government's approach to the bill has disregarded the voice of the public and civil society.
6: No matter what is said outside of your team, you do not hear it. And that is a danger in how you lead. Because your philosophy is a leader-centric philosophy, which says you have voted for us. We are led by the most honorable Dr. Andrew Holness, and whatever he says is what happens. In other words, you have said on numerous occasions, including not so long ago, that you were elected.

0: elected to govern, and govern you will. There is never any space or place for the views of the people unless it's convenient for you to do that.
1: Meanwhile, Government Senator Abka Fitzhenley expressed a strong support for the bill, arguing that the bill is a decisive step in the right direction.
2: You'd have Jamaicans believe that unusual powers are being arrogated onto the Prime Minister via this bill. That is false. That narrative is absolutely untrue. Senator Dr. the Honourable Dana Morris-Dixon did a very good job during her opening of making this point. But there are a number of agencies in Jamaica, including executive agencies, where the de facto CEO or managing director is answerable to the minister and submits financials, and the minister submits those financials to the parliament. So this notion that there is cause for undue alarm, that this is an unprecedented step, is totally false. There are agencies which have existed with similar lines of accountability, even under the PNP administration.
1: Government Senator Abka Fitzhenley. The Jamaica Beach Birthright Environmental Movement, JABIM, is taking further issue with the National Reconstruction and Resilience Authority Bill, arguing that it contains structural flaws that could expose tens of thousands of people to permanent land dispossession. JABIM is asserting that informal coastal landholders, fisherfolk, hurricane survivors and generational beach community residents who have lived and worked on lands without formal registered title are at risk of being stripped of informal land rights without recognition, compensation or legal remedy. It notes that under Jamaican law, the long, continuous and open occupation of lands gives rise to rights of diverse possession. President of JABIM, Dr. Trevor, that's Devon Taylor, says while the NARA bill does not abolish adverse possession or expressly authorize eviction, its danger is structural and indirect. Debate on the NARA bill is currently underway in the Senate. It was passed in the House of Representatives last week. President of the Jamaica Manufacturers and Exporters Association, Catherine Silvera, says the inconsistency in global tariffs by the United States further proves the need for local businesses to focus on other export markets. Her comment follows yesterday's ruling of the Court of International Trade in New York, which found that new 10% global tariffs imposed in February were illegal. The new tariffs were imposed by U.S. President Donald Trump after the Supreme Court, also in February, struck down even broader double-digit tariffs that he had imposed last year on almost every country on Earth. The new tariffs are set to expire July 24. Ms. Silvera says the constant change on the tariffs has been challenging not just for Jamaican exporters, but for those in other countries around the world.
3: It's just a flip-flop that keeps happening. And so I think that, you know, for Jamaica, what we have been advocating for to our members is that we have to diversify our exports. We cannot be solely reliant upon the U.S. because of the current situation that is happening with the U.S. that is ever changing, let's say. And so even though that is where the most of the Jamaican diaspora is residing, and that's typically been who we look to for our export market, we must start thinking about how do we diversify, how do we present ourselves, market ourselves to other nationalities and to other countries.
1: President of the Jamaica Manufacturers and Exporters Association, Catherine Silvera. The administration is expected to appeal the ruling. A heavy police presence was deployed at Stella Maris Preparatory School in St. Andrew this morning following the circulation of a disturbing online video threatening violence against school administrators and demanding $50 million. They were supported by members of the St. Andrew North Police Division, school resource officers, community safety and security branch headquarters, along with other strategic and operational support teams. In the video, the individual can also be heard singling out specific members of the school community. The Jamaica Constabulary Force says it immediately launched a probe into the matter after becoming aware of the video on Thursday. It says detectives visited the institution last night and conducted interviews with members of the school administration. The JCF says it will continue to support the school community to ensure the safety and the security of all staff and students. It is also urging anyone who may have information that could assist investigators to contact

0: the police by calling 119, Crime Stop at 311, or the nearest police station. That's the latest news on Radio Jamaica. I'm Deidreann Gordon. Good evening.
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0: Thank you so much for staying with us. We continue with you on Beyond the Headlines. I'm Dion Jacksmiller. All right, so our previous segment of the program, we're talking about roads and diabetes. And let's just take a breath, all right, because it's Friday. So it's time for...
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0: All right, and coming up today, we are going to be talking about the YouTuber iShowSpeed, who is currently touring the Caribbean and right now is here in Jamaica, attracting a whole heap of attention. As I said, there are two sets of people right now. The people who are watching him live do apparently nothing in particular a lot of time. And and the other people who are saying, why are people watching this man drive through Kingston? So we'll talk a little bit about why he is attracting so much attention. All right, and we're also going to be talking to a young entrepreneur, Valon Thorpe, CEO of Mystique Integrated Services. So looking forward to that interview as well. And Shane knows iShowSpeed. Shane says, hola Senor Miller, Speed is a courageous heart-to-heart and strategic social media influencer. That's why he is so loved and successful. Keep your comments coming in. 553-5908-876. 553-5908. Give us your first name and give us your general location. First, so let's go to our Feel Good Friday song. And I was trying to remember, is this a first, Kenneth, choosing our Feel Good Friday song?
2: Actually, it's a second.
0: A second?
2: Yes.
0: Why Camille not treat you good, man?
2: No. Well, let me not say that. Let me be fair. She has asked me numerous times and I've declined.
0: Okay.
2: So the first time I accepted, it was a soca song that I played, and that was interesting. Yeah. You remember that song? The soca song?
0: Roxa. I don't know.
2: Patrice Roberts. And you know, the listeners will say, what a throw what song to pick.
0: Ah, that's all you had to say, and I remember that.
2: Yeah. So she asked me again, and she asked me kindly. She didn't try to strong arm me, which is her usual method. So it's because it's Mother's Day coming up. I recently got this song from Queen Ifrika, Mom Like Me. So I selected this song.
0: Okay, let's listen.

0: All right, that have a vibe. Have a vibe.
1: Yeah, I think it speaks to the many difficult situations mothers find themselves in.
0: Mm-hmm.
1: You know, listening to the lyrics and listening to some of the, you know, some of it, and the painful situations that some mothers find themselves in.
0: And I like how she clearly relating, you know, because she's mom like me. In other words, she's not no out there.
1: Yeah.
0: But I'm in there with you. I'm in there with the struggle with you. All right, thanks so much for that, Kenneth. Come back again. Don't make Camille frighten you. All right, so...
1: I won't be scared.
0: All right, so in this segment of the program, let me just share, just before I go into my next interview, a listener says, I'm an insurance advisor with Guardian. I endorse wholeheartedly what Mr. Kelly said, which was very thought-provoking and relatable. He really made a linkage with everyday Jamaican-ness. His recommendations were also very practical. And this is Adam in Portmore, and saying he enjoyed the interview. Appreciate it as always, Adam. I did not know that, Adam, so thank you so much. Did not know that's what you did. All right. So they just concluded Impact Marketing Conference, got rave reviews from everybody who went, and I passed through, and I did think it was really expertly and professionally put together. Look, absolutely first world. So through it now, I met the CEO of Mystique Integrated Services, Valon Thorpe, and said, hold on, this is an interesting story. I want to talk to you. And Valon was going, boy, you know, really? About what kind of thing? But I managed to twist his arm and he's on. Valon, how are you doing? Thank you so much for talking to us.
2: Hi, Dion. Thank you for having me.
0: Let me start out with the conference, because as I said, I saw everybody, Winsome Callum, Javon Gordon, who is a former colleague of ours as well. Everybody who went was just saying it was just so, so awesome. How was it for you coming out?
2: We're really happy with the outcome. It was the first staging, it's an inaugural staging of the conference. I've been to a lot of conferences in my professional career, and I've always wondered why we never had that here. So it took me some time to put it together, to invite all the local players and make some connections abroad to just make sure we have that kind of balance. And I have to say, I'm really happy with how it turned out. You never know what's gonna happen, but people seem to really have appreciated it.
0: Okay. So as I mentioned in talking to you, I said, hold on, your story sounds really interesting. And let me start with where you started after UWE, because I always love the fact that people start with a degree in a particular area and end up doing all kinds of other things. And I saw on your LinkedIn bio that you actually did geo.
2: Yeah, I did. I have a degree in geography, a bachelor's.
0: And yet here you are doing marketing, not doing weather, not working in surveying or something like that. So tell us what happened after you got that degree in geography.
2: My mother was always worried for me doing that degree, actually. She thought I was going to be a weatherman. And I also thought I was going to get into something like that. But I had started doing an internship one summer just to make some more money for a summer job. And it just turns out that I was good at the marketing. So somebody offered me an opportunity to start a business. And at 21, why not? It just so turned out that 13 years later, we're still going.
0: No. You went far too quick from somebody offered me an opportunity to start a business to 13 years later. So really, you're doing your internship. And first of all, what is it about marketing that spoke to you, that really drew you in to have you say, all right, switching career path here, this is something I want to do?
2: I would say it was more that it came naturally to me to communicate and have a feel for the psychology of people. I didn't know that's what was happening then. I was just trying to show up for work and do a good job. And yeah, that's basically, it wasn't something I dreamed about doing. It's just something it turned out that I did well. And I was able to then start to create spaces for my other creative friends to, you know, let's try a thing, let's do this together. And it just kept on snowballing into something bigger, where we're creating like a nice creative forum for a lot of young Jamaicans who would have just been starting their first jobs as well. So a lot of people are still there from the beginning, 13 years later, 12 years later, 11 years later.
0: So the door opened and you walked through. Wasn't a door you were looking for.
2: Yes, I just said yes. And I've decided that I was just going to figure it out as I went along and just show up and try my best. And it just kept turning out that the best was good enough.
0: You said somebody at 21 offered you the opportunity to start a business. Who does that? How that happen?
2: Yeah.
0: Most people still try to get their first job.

0: Yeah, I know, right? I was about 2 months into the internship, and I was doing a presentation for a company's leadership team, and we were presenting in front of their board and other agencies, and I was doing a digital media presentation. And at that time, I believe people were more interested in hearing what young people had to say about social media specifically. And I presented my part, and I was really scared to do it. I remember being really scared and preparing all night. And by the time I got home in the afternoon, one of the agency owners called, Solomon Sharp from Main Event. They are publicly listed now. And he's just like, yo, we need to start a business. And at that age, I just said, sure. I had all the time to fail or start over. I was still in school, so I think that's why the opportunity felt so natural in the moment.
1: There are two things you said there that really stood out to me. One, that you were really scared of doing that presentation, but that you pushed through and did it anyway, clearly. But that two, perhaps because of the fear, you spent so much time in preparation. Because
0: And that's not, go ahead.
1: no, I was going to say, because clearly that's what then made the presentation shine, and perhaps you wouldn't have worked as hard on it if you hadn't been as scared of what would have happened when you got up there.
0: I think you're right. I'm always scared of everything. Just doing Impact last week, I was just as scared. So I think there's a theme that's happening. You only do the when you do the things that scare you and you be bold, fortune favors that kind of activity.
1: What pushes you through the fear?
0: Yeah.
1: What pushes you through?
0: I think it's more of like being taught by my parents and my mom to just show up and do a good job and don't form the fool. And, not being prepared is forming the fool in my mind. So I'm always going to try my hardest and be as honest as I can in preparation. And sometimes I'm a little bit hard on myself, but it always seems to work out when the fear is at that boiling point and I'm meeting it with the right kind of preparation. It feels like a natural progression because I feel like I was just like that in school because my mom is a teacher, so you can't really go to school and embarrass your teacher mother. So you have to show up and be just as ready. Even if you're scared of doing an exam, you just always have to really try your best to not go unprepared.
1: So when young people speak to you and they say, boy, I want to do this or I want to do that, but I'm not sure if I can make it. Or the big thing I always hear from young people, Manana links. You can't make it in a Jamaica without links. What you say to them?
0: I mean, there is some truth to the links, but there nothing replaces the part about hard work. At Mystique, we have around 45 full-time people, and the average age there is 26. So I do have a lot of conversations with younger people all the time, and I talk about their dreams and their passions, and it always centers around, nobody cares, work harder. Like, we always have to show up as our best selves all the time, consistent application of the same kind of push forward. And nothing will come easy. I always say that to them. We always have to, I'm always at work. Every day you see me at work, compounding interest in what you're applying. So if you get what you put in, so if you're not putting it in every single day, you're not going to move forward.
1: Has there been a point where you stopped and you said, hey, hold on, I'm successful now, I'm actually successful at this?
0: I mean, that's always a challenge for me. I always feel like there's so much more to accomplish. I do recognize now when people say to me that, if I write it down on paper, it makes sense. Yes, it in the grand scheme of things, it feels that way, but there's just so much more to do and so many more people to help and so many more spaces to create for, especially my contribution to the creative economy and making sure that we have reasonable jobs for young people. I just think that that work is always continuous.
1: Young people know, again, a lot of them approach me

0: is there, are there going to be jobs in media? What's happening in media? What's going out there? And I was interested that you made space in the conference to talk about that legacy media, traditional media, what's happening, what's where are people going? What's your assessment?
1: I think traditional media will always have a space, especially because traditional media carries so much credibility. Credibility is always going to be necessary in communicating. And even though we're in the age of AI, I don't believe AI is taking people's jobs particularly. It's that it's making the job different. And we really have to put the work in to try and figure out how to apply to what we're doing and using it as an extension of ourselves to become more efficient and add more value in spaces. So, you know, it's, we haven't seen it yet completely, but even in my business, I've made a lot of changes, including a lot of tools. And, you know, we find that we're working faster, working not as hard, but it's sharper. So it's really doing the research for yourself and trying to figure it out rather than, you know, reading headlines and being scared about what it is. So I think that was kind of what we're trying to present to at the conference by having so many speakers come down to explain how things are changing at Google or JP Morgan Chase and what you can use and integrate right now in your professional career that can help you meet your goals faster.
0: All right, I'm just about out of time. So about 10 seconds for each of these three final questions. What do you make of iShowSpeed? And his visit and the whole of excitement.
1: I think it's cool. I believe everybody in the office is watching it as well. It was on the screens all day today.
0: Wow.
1: We've been keeping up on the whole Caribbean tour.
0: So the difference between your office and my office. What's next for you and Mystique? What's big thing you still want to do?
1: I mean, we have to continue creating an impact and, you know, trying to have more of an international impact and represent our region well and continue to define what we are seeing as Caribbean intelligence.
0: I love that. And finally, it's our Feel Good Friday segment. What makes you feel good?
1: I don't know, rest and time spent with my family.
0: Okay, I love that one. All right, I have to leave it there. I'm out of time. But thank you so much for talking to us. All the very best.
1: Thank you for having me, Dion. Have a good one.
0: You too. Valen Thorpe talking to me there, CEO of Mystique Integrated Services Limited. So have y'all been following iShowSpeed as he travels throughout Kingston? People are saying, in gone upon the Wasser Road, them way ma do down a pain land. All right, we're going to be talking a little bit more about that when we come back. Remember our WhatsApp line, 876-553-5908. 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

0: in Jamaica for Jamaicans. But Connexion has never been just about the network. It's about the people behind every hello.
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2: Thank you so much for staying with us as we continue with you on Beyond the Headlines. Baby D, Semis Miller, please don't let Kenneth fool you about being scared. Okay. And here's a feel-good Friday thank you post from Gordon Swaby that I'm going to share with you. He says, truly exceptional service from the police force this morning. I misplaced one of my electronic devices. It turned up in Waterhouse. I simply walked into Hunts Bay Police Station and I was met with professionalism from the officers. I explained the situation and they helped me retrieve it. I want to specifically big up, he says, Constable Edwards and Constable Whitaker from Hunts Bay. Consummate professionals from beginning to end. They deserve promotion. So yes, big up yourself, Constables Edwards and Whitaker. Lovely when we hear and get information like that. All right. So iShow Speed is now in Jamaica as part of its Caribbean tour, which started in Trinidad and Tobago on April 25. His other stops are going to be Puerto Rico, Barbados, and Antigua and Barbuda, Bahamas, Dominica, Dominican Republic, Grenada, Guadeloupe, St. Martin, St. Kitts and Nevis, St. Lucia, St. Vincent and the Grenadines, and the U.S. Virgin Islands. So anyway, we're not stop supposed to feel well left out, man. So he's been doing a live stream. Oh, I should say to your listeners, he's a YouTuber, and he is the number one Twitch streamer. And if y'all don't know what that means, Twitch is one of the platforms, all right? And I only know Twitch because my son on Twitch. Twitch is not one of my places, but yeah, my son is on Twitch. And he's been doing this live stream. And when I last checked, there were 105,000 people watching. About the same, Camille. We'll check and see if it's gone up. But one of the things he did was to go visit a KFC because, you know, there's this big argument as to which KFC is the best in the Caribbean. Actually, no, you know, the argument is to whether Jamaican KFC is the best anywhere. So here's what he said.
3: What you put in this?
4: All the best, all the love and spice and everything.
3: Love and spice.
4: All the love.
3: This got flavor.
4: Everything.
3: This got flavor. Wait, Dad, what you rating this? Number one? You rate this number one?
5: I haven't had KFC in a long time. Yes. So this is the best.
3: My dad rated this the best KFC. Oh my God. That's good.
2: Okay, well, there you go. iShow Speed said it. And he also got a tour of the National Stadium today from musician Jesse Royal.
6: This is National Stadium. This is the
3: National Stadium?
6: This is the first place to like,
3: so everybody sub up and like
6: breaking records and shit.
3: Really?
6: Yeah, you're seeing Shelly and Fraser, a whole bunch of Jamaican greats all started their journey on this field. So this
3: what?
6: Is like one of the greatest fields you'll ever put your spikes or your feet on.
3: Really?
6: Yeah? All those other tracks itself.
3: Oh, yeah.
6: This is the world record track.
2: Alright, and let me just say that while we're saying that, it is the National Stadium should be a showpiece tour destination, and it's not. There's really nothing to say. People have to walk you around and tell you this is where this happened. It doesn't look like somewhere you would want to tour, and it absolutely should. Why doesn't it? But another time I'd pick up on that errant. All right, joining us now to talk a little bit about the impact of iShow Speed's visit here in Jamaica, we have Noel Nundarkam. He's a digital media strategist, founder and lead consultant at Amplify Studio. And we also have with us Jerome Juan Supreme Nelson. He's a comedian and social media content creator, and he also streams on Twitch along with TikTok and YouTube. Thank you both so much. Appreciate you talking to us.
7: Hey, greetings. Most welcome. Most welcome. Happy to be here as always, Dion.
2: Always good to have you. And Jerome, glad to have you. So,
8: Jerome,
2: let me start with you, Jerome, since your first time you talked to us. Really appreciate it. So, first of all, believe it or not, I am 100% sure that some of my listeners have no clue what Twitter

0: coaches and who Actual Speed is. So tell us, yes. Tell us very quickly about both.
1: Okay, guys. So Twitch is a streaming platform made for live streaming. And actually, I heard you said Speed was the number one Twitch streamer. It was Kai. Kai said that was.
0: Okay. Thank you so much for that.
1: Yes. But Speed overall won Stream of the Year because of his views on YouTube combined with Twitch. Yes. So Speed is basically an energetic streamer who does all sort of activities. He's athletic, you know. He's funny. He has creative streams. And yes, that's iShow Speed.
0: So him do. Give me an example. What him do?
1: Alright, so Speed basically walk up and down, bark after people.
0: Bark as in roof, roof, bark.
1: Bark, roof, roof, roof, bark. Okay. But stream, but speed are come from far. Speed is coming from, Speed start stream from my like 16. Me, I watch Speed from me at 16. And Speed inspire me to stream.
0: Really?
1: Yes, so speed are stream like from my like 16. And then right now he's 21, so he's been doing this. So he just be creative, he start streaming in a room on his desktop, play games until he evolving, traveling around the world and stream. That seems to be a dream. He want to travel around the whole world and stream. So that's what he's doing right now.
0: Wow, how cool is that? And yeah. Actually, having found out about him, never knew he existed before he landed in the Caribbean, all right? Went and looked him up. The man has 53 million subscribers on YouTube, folks,
1: yep.
0: And that is huge, huge, huge, huge deal. So, Joel, let me bring you in. So, why should we care that he won't come Jamaica and drive up and down?
2: You know, I think there's a difference in terms of what internet culture is now. Internet culture in the sense of what's happening online, where it's happening, and how people are gathering. So usually, you know, gathering takes place, you know, you've seen big concerts, artists putting on big concerts back in the days, and people go to a stadium or wherever it is. What you have happening now is that same kind of culture is now taking place online, where big personalities through these platforms and what social media has created are using that significantly to their advantage. Why should we care? Well, Speed has been doing the tours across continents. So there was an Africa tour, I believe he went to Asia, and the Caribbean, which is usually such a vibrant melting pot of culture. Oftentimes, and as a marketer, oftentimes you hear about Latin America and the Caribbean conjoined in conversations and in development index and all them kind of stuff. So the fact that the Caribbean got its own little tour was actually great, especially because of the person that was coming. Speed's internet community is in the millions, as you mentioned a while ago, Dion, across platforms, whether it's Instagram, YouTube, Twitch, wherever the case is. And what it does is it brings a different audience to view and witness the Caribbean. The Caribbean is usually packaged in tourism ads, very polished tourism ads across all the tourist boards, whether it's St. Lucia, Jamaica, Barbados, wherever the case is. But now, with a 21-year-old, I think he's 21, you can correct me, Jerome. I think as a 21-year-old who now has an audience of teenagers and young adults and creatives who are now building their wealth to actually start traveling, it gives you can't pay for that kind of PR for that specific Gen Z audience. And I think because of where the internet culture is going, what's happening in the space, the fact that influencer marketing as a concept is becoming bigger and growing, this is really major for the islands because you're getting a different audience to view their culture. A lot of the places like Guadeloupe, a lot of people some people were so surprised about St. Kitts having amazing and fantastic roads and views. And because most of the culture isn't really taught in books as well, because we can't get there too. So seeing this in real time is significant, but not only for the country, but for the audience that's coming over, which is Gen Z.
0: Watching now, and there are 97,000, it says, watching live. And when you look at some of the previous live streams in the Caribbean, 4 million, 2 million, and so on. Jerome, for you, how you felt when you heard he was coming here?
1: When I was on the stream?
0: When you heard he was coming, what was your reaction?
1: Oh, I was actually shocked.
0: Really?
1: Because, yes, because, and I actually met him today too, because I was on the stream. I pushed him in the handcart.
0: I did not. So how was that? What was that experience like?
1: That was fun. It was actually fun, but I just was, we don't know none of it, but
0: right.
1: For me, it was fun, because for me, interact with my idol,
0: yeah,
1: brings me joy. It was fun. Great. Great having Steve here.
0: Well, yes, so I'm sitting on top of a SUV or something and travel.
2: Yes, and something to note, you know, Dion,
0: I bet you if a minute that police would have come take me off. But I digress.
2: So there is that part as well, because, you know, his whole persona is very chaotic.
1: Yes,
2: it is unpredictable,
1: right.
2: It is chaotic, and I think that is why people are drawn into it. We can get into the technical part of it, because, like, if me must go in a juicy, in a taste, go jump up on the table, then I go wonder if something wrong with me.
0: But they would have sent security for you. That is what they would have done.
2: Because yep. Everybody's kind of well aware of who he is. And I think that's something I appreciate as well, Dion. Because, all right, first of all, what a lot of people don't actually know. So while everybody's looking at, okay, the views and what's happening and the culture and who is hosting and the food and blah, blah, blah, this whole thing is a big partnership with Expedia. And Expedia is one of the largest, if not the largest, travel companies in the world.
1: Yes,
2: and
1: yes,
2: they have a dedicated website called Expedia. I think it's Expedia.com, which is a play on iShowSpeed's name. And they are basically putting together all the places that Speed has visited on a map. So when you go on the website, you see a map, and you can click on the different spots, and that click brings up the different clips from his visit, as well as recommended hotels. So if he stayed at a hotel, if he ate a restaurant, and it's fantastic. I think it's brilliant marketing. So while all that is happening, you know, you also have the marketing aspect.
0: All right,
2: of
0: I'm
2: it
0: so
2: now.
0: Sorry. I have a stop because we're out of time. If you can give us 5 more minutes after news, perhaps after sports news. All right.
2: Perfect.
0: We're listening there to Joel Nomdarkam as well as Jerome. And let me just go to sports. We'll soon come.

0: Good evening and welcome to Sports World. I'm Denise Walters. We start with the news on football. A Supreme Court judge has dismissed an application by Pivot LLC seeking an injunction against the Professional Football Jamaica Limited, PFJL, clearing the way for the Jamaica Premier League playoffs to proceed while the legal dispute continues. Jeremaine Brown reports.
1: In addition to dismissing an application by Pivot LLC seeking an injunction against the Professional Football Jamaica Limited, PFJL, the Supreme Court also ordered Pivot to pay PFJL's legal costs. Those costs, however, will not be recoverable until the matter is fully determined. The court further rejected an oral application by Pivot's attorneys for leave to appeal the decision. In a statement, PFJL welcomed the ruling, saying the decision means the organization is free to continue producing and broadcasting the Jamaica Premier League. PFJL said its legal team, led by attorney at law Emil Leiber, successfully defended the injunction proceedings during hearings that stretched from Wednesday into Thursday. The organization says that the matter will now proceed through the normal legal process, with its attorneys preparing a defense to the substantive claim and seeking to have the claim struck out entirely. Commenting on the ruling, PFJL Interim Chairman Don Van Dwight said the organization was pleased that justice has prevailed and that the court ruled accordingly. He added that the dispute had caused significant strain on the league and its partners, but PFJL was now focused on the successful start of the JPL playoffs on Sunday at the National Stadium.
0: Jeremaine Brown ending that report. Now, Cavalier and newcomers Real Mona in a straight fight for the last semi-final spot as the Jamaica Women's Premier League preliminary round comes to an end on Saturday with a 6-game. Here's Christopher.

0: Zone A teams, Cavalier on 15 points and Real Mona on 14, are both looking to make it into next week's semifinals. Perennial semifinalist Cavalier were unbeaten up to two rounds ago before losing back-to-back games to Proven Girls and Arnett Gardens. Real Mona, who are in their first season, were awarded 3 points from an unplayed game against Proven Girls and then defeated Wi-Fi United last week to put themselves into third behind Arnett and Cavalier. Both teams will clash in the decider at the Jerusalem Stadium in Waterhouse. Cavalier got the better of Real Mona 1-0 in their first meeting. The other games in the zone will see semifinalist Arnett Gardens taking on Proven Girls at the Anthony Spaulding Sports Complex, while Wi-Fi United play UWE Women at the UWE Mona Bowl. Over in Zone B, the two semifinalists are defending champions Fraser's Whip and Los Perfectos. The champions, who are looking to remain perfect, will host Rilma Bay at the Excelsior High School ground. Los Perfectos will travel to Irwin High, where they will face Springers United, while Mile Gully will be at home to Federal United at the Mile Gully Community Center. All games will kick off at 3:30 p.m.
1: Christopher Scott with that report. Now, Regga Girls captain Khadija Bunny-Shaw took home the Football Writers' Player of the Year title at the 2026 Women's Football Awards on Friday in England. Shaw secured the prestigious award, having scored 22 times in 29 matches across all competitions so far this season for Manchester City Women. The 29-year-old is closing in on her third consecutive Golden Boot Award for top scorer in the WSL. The Jamaican international came out on top by a landslide in a star-studded shortlist of 10, including teammates Kirsten Kasparage, Lauren Hemp, and Vivian Maidema. Meanwhile, Manchester United captain Bruno Fernandes has been crowned the 2026 Football of the Year by the Football Writers Association, FWA, narrowly beating Arsenal midfielder Declan Rice to the award. The 31-year-old Fernandes secured 45% of the votes of the English football media and edged out Rice by just 28 votes to become the first United player to receive the award since Wayne Rooney in 2010. Manchester City forward Erling Haaland, who won the award in 2023, came third in the voting, while Arsenal's David Reyes, Bukayo Saka, and Gabriel Magalhaes all registered a significant number of votes. No other United player received a vote in the polling. Canadian and Bayern Munich's Alphonso Davies will be sidelined for several weeks after injuring his left hamstring during their Champions League semifinal second leg against the PSG, dealing a potential blow to his World Cup participation. Davies, who was a second-half substitute against the PSG on Wednesday, struggled with muscle injuries this season, and Bayern's medical team confirmed on Friday that the fullback's club season was practically over. Davies said has made just 6 Bundesliga starts this season, while he has not completed 90 minutes in a match since February. With Bayern knocked out of the Champions League semi-finals, the German champions have only 3 matches left this season, including a cup final against Stuttgart on May 23. The 25-year-old Davies captains Canada, and they begin their World Cup group campaign against Bosnia on June 12. Some ice hockey news now, as Jamaica held off defending champions Greece 7-5 in their opening match at the third staging of the Ice Hockey Challenger Series last night in Chicago. The Jamaicans, who are seeking to reclaim the title they lost last year, will next face Puerto Rico in their second match this evening at 8. Points earned in this leg of the tournament will go towards the second leg to be played in Montreal, Canada in July. Jamaica won the inaugural staging of the tournament in 2024, then defeating Puerto Rico and Lebanon. Jamaica World Indoor High Jump bronze medalist Raymond Richards has left the MVP Track Club. When contacted, the two-time World Indoor medalist confirmed with Radio Jamaica Sports that he has indeed parted ways with the club. However, the 25-year-old Richards, who leapt a personal best to 2.30 meters last season, noted there was no bad blood between himself and the club. Meanwhile, head coach of the MVP Track Club, Paul Francis, who recently returned from the World Relays in Botswana, directed Radio Jamaica Sports to Richards when asked about the athlete's departure from the club. Richards won back-to-back World Indoor bronze medals after leaping 2.28 meters at the Nanjing Championships in China last season, before repeating that feat in Poland in March this year with a 2.26-meter jump. Richards, who is currently ranked at number 21 by World Athletics, did not

0: reveal who will be coaching him or where he will be training for the remainder of the season. The seven-time Olympic gold medalist Alison Felix said she's aiming for a spot on the U.S. mixed 4x400 meters relay team at the 2028 Los Angeles Games after the 40-year-old announced her plans to come out of retirement in April. The Los Angeles native said she felt compelled to try for a spot at the sixth Olympics with the sporting showpiece taking place in her hometown. Felix, who retired in 2022 with 11 Olympic medals, is the oldest American to compete in an Olympic relay, having won gold in the women's 4x400 meters at the Tokyo Games in 2021 at the age of 35. Now, the Equestrian Federation of Jamaica successfully concluded its three-day retraining course led by FEI tutor Ecuadorian Jaime Murillo that not only featured a simulated training show with X-race horses, but the participants were also taught course building. Approximately 15 participants took part in the course building and grid techniques session, further reinforcing their understanding of course design fundamentals. Level 3 course builder Murillo is a Pan American Confederation Development Officer for the Americas, and he led the racehorse retraining and design course.
1: So we're using his knowledge and having all the participants participate in the course building, so they are gaining further knowledge to help the sport here in Jamaica for in show jumping to build jump courses.
0: That's Heidi Layla, EFJ President. Equestrian Lennox Byfield liked learning a new way of designing courses.
2: Course building was interesting because I've always learned how to build a course, but not this way. This is the FEI way, and I think the correct way. So this is the first time learning to build a course with his methods, and I really think they are very effective.
0: That's a question from the Half Moon Equestrian Center, Lennox Byfield. Meanwhile, veterinarian Dr. Jackson Ray Heffes says the training went well.
3: Training for the last 2 days has been really good. The riders have been performing really well. The horses have been performing really well. Especially, you know, a lot of people think when they're coming off the track, they're going to have a lot of injuries, things like that. Lame horse. No, it also has to do with how you treat them, things like that, how you care for them.
0: That's veterinarian Dr. Jackson Ray Heffes. Now Maria will be back to see the progress being made following the training.
1: It's to check that the training and at the end of the day, this is grant money for Jamaica, and they want to ensure that the end result, the evaluation, is a successful evaluation.
0: President of the Equestrian Federation of Jamaica, Heidi Layla. The Retraining of Racehorse Program is an International Equestrian Federation FEI solidarity project. In some horse racing news now, as trainer Peter John Passard's winter book favorite for the Triple Crown with Jamin is expected to run away with Saturday's feature event at Cayman Park, another prep for next month's 2,000 guineas. Spencer Darlington has our racing preview.
4: Jamaica 2-year-old and Prince Consort Stakes winner with Jamin appears to have an easy assignment for Saturday's sixth running of the Kingston, a 7.5-furlong graded stakes contest for native-bred 3-year-old colts and geldings, preparing for next month's 2,000 guineas classic. With Jamin, the champion 2-year-old from last season, is showing as the 4-5 antipost favorite in the overnight odds and will once again be ridden by 6-time former champion jockey Omar Walker. Having defeated 6 of Saturday's rivals in both the Jamaica 2-year-old stakes over a mile in late December and the Prince Consort stakes on April 11 going 7 furlongs, Wijamin is very difficult to oppose in this $3 million contest. Salute the Don to be partnered by the veteran Ian Dolly Baby Spence. Fernando, the mount of 2-time reigning champion jockey Radish Roman, dash all day with 3-time former champion jockey Anthony Thomas, who is back home to ride in the classic prep races this weekend, and a Stardom, to be ridden by another former champion Dane Dawkins, are expected to complete the frame. The event is slated as race number 9 at 5:10 p.m. First post for the 10-race card is 11:50 a.m. Spencer Darlington, Radio Jamaica Sports.
0: Brandon Seeley and Alexandra Nato have qualified for the 2026 Central American and Caribbean Games in Santo Domingo, giving Jamaica its first gender-balanced taekwondo team at the event. Seeley also captured bronze at the Dominican Open G1 tournament, boosting his Olympic ranking campaign, while junior athlete Daniel Bali earned bronze at the Canadian Open. World Taekwondo Jamaica WTJ says the achievements reflect growing investment in elite coaching and athlete development. Now, despite an in-depth review by the International Olympic Committee, IOC, there will be no summer sports at the 2030 Winter Olympics in the French Alps. The IOC made the announcement on Thursday, noting any potential crossover will come after that date. The IOC has been reviewing all aspects of the Games in the past year, including potentially introducing traditional summer sports in the winter edition to boost popularity and participation in the Winter Olympics. It would also increase medal chances for countries that may not have strong winter sports traditions. Among potential additions mentioned were cycling and running with cross-country or snow events. IOC President Kirsty Coventry told a press conference that any change would affect the Games from 2030 onwards. Salt's 2034 onwards, Salt Lake City will host the 2034 Winter Games. Now, Bangladesh were in a strong position at stumps on day one of the first test against Pakistan in Mirpur on Friday. Centre back, Bangladesh were 301 for 4 after 85 overs. The total was built on an 8th test century from captain Najmul Hasan Shanto, who top scored with 101. Mominul Haq narrowly missed out on a century of his own as he fell for 91. Now the two shared a third wicket stand of 170 after Bangladesh had slipped to 31 for 2. Mushfiqur Rahim on 48 and former captain Litton Das 8 will resume batting on day 2. This is the first game in the two-match series. And a brilliant unbeaten century from opener Finn Allen led the Kolkata Knight Riders to a comprehensive 8-wicket win over the Delhi Capitals in IPL action on Friday. Sent to bat, the Capitals were restricted to a modest 142 for 8 from their 20 overs. Only four batters got to double figure, with opener Pathom Nisanka top scoring with an even 50. Anukul Roy and Kartik Taiji picked up 2 wickets apiece. West Indies spinner Sunil Ryan supported with 1 for 17 from his 4 overs. KKR's victory charge was dominated by Finn Allen, who smashed 10 sixes and 5 fours in his 47-ball knock as he ended unbeaten on exactly 100. Cameron Green was also unbeaten on 33. The pair shared in an unbroken third wicket partnership of 116. The win pushed KKR to 7th on the table with 9 points. Leapfrogging the Capitals were 8th on 8 points. And that's where we put a cap on things for Sports World for this evening. I am Denise Walters. Have a good weekend.
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thank you so much for staying with us. We come back with you right after the break. We're just going to continue to talk a little bit more about the impact of the streamer Speed, who is now visiting Jamaica, driving through Kingston as we speak. And then we're going to have some special Mother's Day features for you. So stay tuned. Soon come.

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